0: ABC News. I'm Dave Packer. Five Americans among the seven passengers killed when a safari helicopter crashed during a tour of a remote part of Kenya.
1: Police telling ABC News respected Telemundo executive Jose Suarez was among those five Americans killed. Also among the dead, well-known Miami businessman Roger Duarte, once featured in Forbes 30 Under 30, survived by two children and his wife, whose family owns the famous Versailles restaurant in Miami. Ecuadorian officials confirming the nation's intelligence chief Michel Sensi-Contugi and his wife Stephanie Hollihan were also killed.
0: ABC's Victor Oquendo. The national debt reaching a staggering milestone, surpassing $40 trillion. This is President Trump hailed his latest construction project at the White House, a helipad on the South Lawn. This in the shadow of the White House ballroom construction, and there's more.
2: One thing I know how to do is build. And so we put a brand new face on the front of the White House on the ground. The cars will pull up, and this is what you'd have, as opposed to the asphalt, which was literally, they had potholes in it.
0: President Trump confirmed that he had very good conversations with Canadian Prime Minister Mark Carney on Tuesday night, repeating that he struck a deal to avert a 50% American tariff on some Canadian goods for now.
3: He also floated reviving the Keystone XL pipeline. You remember, that was a project that was scrapped in 2021 over environmental concerns. Trump saying that it may be awoken from the grave. But aside from that, we don't really know what Canada is offering in return here.
0: ABC's Alex Brochet add four more settings to the table at Buckingham Palace.
4: We have now confirmed that Harry and Meghan, the Duke and Duchess of Sussex, are going to be moving back to the UK with their children, Archie and Lilibet. And while Buckingham Palace has no comment, we have learned from a source familiar with the situation that King Charles learned of these plans on Sunday.
0: ABC's Trevor Ault, you're listening to ABC News.
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7: Here's your WSGW weatherology forecast. Below 55 forecast for the overnight hours and partly cloudy. Lots of sunshine on Thursday as we climb to 83. Mostly clear skies for Thursday night with bottom out around 58. It will be breezy for Friday, mostly sunny with a high in the mid-80s. Areas of showers and storms come in starting Friday night. Increasing clouds expected too with a low of 62. We'll still have a chance of showers and storms Saturday, partly sunny with a high of 82. A chance of showers and storms continues Saturday night with a low around 57 and partly cloudy. Lots of sunshine on Sunday as we hit a high of 80. Mostly clear sky Sunday night, a low of 54. I'm meteorologist Regina Cole with the WSGW weatherology forecast. Right now, it's 76 degrees.
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14: Great radio stations across the land. That's Sam. That is Polo. I'm Joe. The Joe Pags Show. Glad to have you here. There's a lot going on. Lots to get to. Lots to talk about. Appreciate you stopping by. Have some sound bites from President Trump. He was out there at the construction site for the ballroom that he's been told has to stop by August 27th or something. He, of course, is appealing, and this probably will end up in the Supreme Court, whether the president, the chief executive, has the ability to expand or change or do something at the White House without congressional approval. The argument is you've got to have congressional approval. I don't know that to be true. And I say, why is this the hill that the left is dying on? Leave him alone. The ballroom is not for him. He's leaving in 2 years. It's not for him. It will be for him for the 2 years. But then it's for everybody in perpetuity. What's wrong with that? And you know, damn well, if Obama said, let's do it, you'd say, okay. Just like Obama built some basketball court or something. Presidents through the years have made changes to the White House. It's just because it's this president that do all they can to go to the radical judges in D.C. and get him to stop. I just think that's dumb. I promised you a piece of video that I didn't bring you because we got busy in the first hour, and it's Abdul Sayed. Abdul El Sayed. His full name is Abdul Rahman Muhammad El Sayed. This is the guy who is the Democrat, really DSA, candidate for U.S. Senate out of Michigan. He's running against Mike Rogers, the Republican, who we're working on getting back on the program. We've known Mike a long time. But he's in some sort of a weird podcast where they're all on video, which is fine. But this woman goes on and on and on and on and on and on and on. She's making comparisons to Jesus Christ. And El Sayed basically compares himself to Jesus Christ.
15: We observe and have observed in a lot of progressive races that the policies put forward, things like Medicare for all, being anti-war, resisting corporate money and influence in politics, those things, we read them as Christians as being very similar to the teachings of Jesus that were laid out on the Sermon on the Mount, that you can't serve God and money, that the peacemakers are blessed, that obviously Jesus was a healer and very focused on people's bodies being redeemed.
14: So the DSA, basically what she's saying is, it's the Jesus Party.
15: And yet, those platforms and those policies are being named radical. And we know that you have been referred to as a radical. So what do you think about that title, that these things that seem to come very easily from the Christian faith that are shared in the Muslim faith, like, why is that considered so radical?
16: Well, you know, Jesus, peace and blessings be upon him, was considered radical in his time too. And there is a radical nature.
14: You've got five people in this same box with this guy, all shaking their head. Yep, yep, mm-hmm, yep, yep. So he's a radical, El Sayed, but Jesus was also considered a radical. He literally, this guy who follows Islam, he doesn't follow Christianity, just compared himself to Jesus.
16: Being willing to stand forthright in a time of corruption.
14: Michigan, I think that you're better than this. I mean, I don't care that he's the candidate for the Democrats or the DSA. I would hope, I would pray, I would think that you would be smart enough to not get a guy in office representing you in the Senate who hates Mackinac Island, hates football, has gone on and on about taxing

0: not even taxing, like wealth taxing billionaires because he can. He wants your tax dollars, Michigan, because when asked about this, can you pay for everything you want by just taxing billionaires? He was like, well, everybody's going to have to pay a little bit more, which means he's going to raise your taxes. And he thinks that he's comparable to Jesus Christ. Michigan, talk to a brother. You're not falling for the okey-doke, are you? And we're heard all through the state. Ann Arbor, Saginaw, Iron Mountain, Cadillac. You're not falling for this, are you? Holland. You're not falling for it, right? Kalamazoo. No way you're falling for this okey-doke, right? I don't care if you hate Trump. There's no way you can want this guy in there. No way. And by the way, when that meme went out that somebody made that Trump put on Truth, that depicted him as angelic or maybe even Jesus, I called him out immediately, and he said, I thought it depicted me as a doctor. So not even, he didn't even say, I'm like Jesus. And Trump is, has a pretty big ego. This El Sayed guy, man, he's off his rocker. Michigan, tell me you're not falling for this. 888-941-PAGS. 888-941-7247, joepags.com. Please let me know that you're not falling for this garbage. In some military news not connected to Iran today, a little concerned about this, U.S. Air Force plane turns back from Antarctica after Russian missile threat by Mira Bakhta from the Hill, so it could be fake news. A U.S. Air Force plane headed to, from New Zealand to Antarctica was forced to turn around yesterday, due to a potentially hazardous space activity warning. Huh? The American C-17 Globemaster aircraft, using call sign ICE-28, initially took off from Christchurch, New Zealand, around 9 o'clock in the morning local time, but returned back to Christchurch less than 3 hours later due to a notice to airmen, NOTAM, NOTAM, sent by New Zealand Civil Aviation Authority, CAA. CAA wrote in a statement Tuesday that it was made aware of a potentially hazardous activity by Russia's state Air Traffic Management Corporation, resulting in the issuance of a NOTAM advising pilots of the hazard. On Wednesday, today, the agency revealed that it was made aware by Russia of a planned missile launch. Quote, we were made aware by the Russian Air Traffic Agency of a planned missile launch and associated potential hazard to international airspace within New Zealand's Oceanic Flight Information Region, FIR, New Zealand CAA wrote. The region is what CAA describes on its website as airspace over the high seas that New Zealand manages under the International Civil Aviation Organization's Regional Air Navigation Agreement. I mean, I don't like that at all. So an Air Force jet had to turn around because Russia's flying missiles? Why would we fly anywhere near where Russia's doing a missile? Why would Russia be shooting a missile anywhere near where we're going to be? That bothers me, without a doubt. By the way, the president was asked about that whole building of the ballroom. Then he's going to get into Kim Jong-un, whether he's going to be meeting with him. Then he gets into term limits. He gets into all sorts of stuff. Here's where he's being questioned. He's actually at the site of the ballroom, and he's asked questions about the ball, about it being built.
1: What is your plan if the Supreme Court rules against that?
0: Well, what is your plan if the Supreme Court rules against continuing the building?
2: We hope that doesn't happen. I can't imagine it happening. The lawsuit had, the person had no standing. It was a person said she walked along and she didn't like the view, even though nothing was built. A person that didn't like it and never even saw a rendering of it. We've gotten tremendous architectural reviews. It's beautiful. The woman has absolutely no standing, according to virtually every, according to every analyst that I've seen, legal analyst. And it's a lawsuit that should have never been even allowed to be brought. But hopefully we'll do very well with it. We had a great ruling from a very highly respected judge, as you know. And hopefully the Supreme Court will agree with that ruling.
0: It's a great tactic to say, as you know. You know what I mean, Sam? Sam, this, that, and the other, this is my opinion, as you know.
3: Right.
0: And by the way, his son. And by the way, your mic did go down some. Turn your mic back up. There's something happened where it changed your level. It's his sons do the same thing. When I have Don Jr. on, when I have Eric on, they'll say, "Well, you know better than anybody, Joe." And like, what do you say to that? Like, okay, I guess I do. I mean, what do you say? I don't know better than anybody. Then I look like an idiot. You know what I mean, Polo? Like, you know better than anybody, Polo. Better than this, that, and the other. What are you going to say? No, I don't.
4: Do I? That's what I would say.
0: Now, I wouldn't say do I, because it makes me look like a doofus. It's actually a great tactic.
4: That's exactly why I would say it.
0: You would say, no, it would make you look like the doofus by saying, do I?
4: Yeah, I know. That's what I'm saying. Like, I don't care.
0: So you want to look like the doofus?
4: Sure.
0: Okay. Sam, do you want to look like the doofus?
3: Do I?
0: You know better than anyone, Sam.
3: Listen, thank you for your attention on this matter.
0: As you know, it was a great judge, as you know. And what's the reporter going to say? I don't know if the judge is great. I mean, the reporter, as a reporter, I probably would say no. I probably would hit back. I wouldn't just say, duh, what do I? I probably would not just fall for the okey-doke. But when interviewing somebody, I'm like, hey, it made me feel good. I know everything about everything, it turns out. I had no idea I knew so much. So we've got the president talking about the person not having any standing, and he knows a lot about that because they kept ruling against him in 2020 that he somehow didn't have any standing in the election where it was between him and another guy. So that's a very interesting tactic that he goes with. Then he was asked, I believe he was asked about, I know he was asked about term limits. He was asked about, it's such a strange array. First, he's at the site where they're building the ballroom. Then he's in the actual Oval Office, not the Oval Office, but he's in the White House. And then he's back where they're building the ballroom about Kim Jong-un. Then he's back about term limits. And he's talking about what's happening with the Strait of Hormuz. I believe this is about term limits on the heels of what happened last night in the primaries.
1: What is your plan at this
5: point? Well, we have things that we could sanction. We have very draconian sanctions. And
0: I guess this is about the Strait of Hormuz. But in any minute now, he's going to say it's open.
5: Well, we have things that we could sanction. We have very draconian sanctions. And we'll see what happens. Right now, the Strait is open. We got a lot of boats are coming through.
0: Okay. Today the Strait is open, and a lot of boats are coming through. Sam, true or not?
3: According to the president, true.
0: Paulo?
4: As you know.
0: As I know the Strait is open because he said so.
5: Well, aren't reporting that, and that may slow down a little bit at some point, but right now a lot of boats are coming through. The naval blockade has been extremely effective. Zero, I mean, literally, while it's up, and it's been for quite a while, you know, except for a couple of little pauses where we opened it purposely at with a deal, but the deal didn't terminate, you know, the deal didn't turn out to be what they said, you know, when they tell us one thing and they do another. But the blockade has been 100% successful. No boats have gotten into Iran, but they are getting in for other places. But we'll see. We're going to see what happens. It'll either be extremely good and oil prices are going to drop like a rock, or we'll continue to do exactly what we're doing. You know, they were talking about $350 a barrel, and it's today $84.85, and we are getting a lot of oil out. But the other thing that's happened is people have found other alternatives, which they never thought about. Texas, Alaska, Louisiana, and other places. In addition, a lot of pipelines, record numbers of pipelines are being built. So I think the Hormuz Strait's not going to be quite as important as it was in the past.
0: I don't want to disagree with the president, but I disagree with the president. The Strait of Hormuz is very important. It's 20% of the world's oil. Now, what he just said is absolutely true if we could become independent. And I don't mean independent in that we're a net exporter. That sounds good, but that doesn't help us if it's still a global commodity. If we literally say we're out of OPEC, we're out of the global economy when it comes to oil, when it comes to energy, we're going to focus on ourselves, refine the stuff ourselves, go and get it ourselves, build some nuclear ourselves. Now I understand. But because there are more pipelines being built, it doesn't mean that it's better for us. That oil still is going to end up being in the world market, and it's going to be affected by the world price of a barrel of oil. I wish we would go independent. I don't know why we can't. Maybe we'll have Dan Brulette back on, or maybe we'll have, what's his name, Daniel Turner back on. We'll have to have somebody on to talk about why can't we just do that? Why can't we decouple from the global commodity market, and where we allow people in Venezuela that don't necessarily like us, or people in the Middle East that don't necessarily like us, affect how much we pay for gas and oil? I think that's a simple one. And then he was asked about Kim Jong-un.
1: Letters with Kim Jong-un.
0: Are you going to have talks or meeting? It's hard to hear the reporter.
2: I can't tell you that. But I get along with him. And you know what? The fact that I get along with him, that's a good thing, not a bad thing. He has 57 very powerful nuclear weapons. Should have never allowed it to happen. They should have never allowed it. If I were president, I wouldn't have allowed it. But he's got them. I get along with him very well. I can't let Iran have a nuclear weapon. And I know Kim Jong-un very well, and he's going to be fine. As long as we have a smart president, he's going to be fine. If we have a dumb president, then he's probably not going to be so fine.
1: Are you expecting to meet with him later this year?
2: Yeah, I will be.
0: Will you be meeting with him? Yes, I will be. So it's interesting that people keep asking about Kim Jong-un, and I don't know why. I guess it's because of the snub of South Korea And the South Korean president, I guess, said something about, you know, detaching themselves from the American military.

0: which would be really, really stupid. That would make North Korea go, okay, maybe we'll just move in now. But I don't know why they keep asking about Kim Jong-un. I think that's just a wasted question, to be honest with you. When we get back, we're going to have him answer whether he's okay with term limits. Of course, the president is term limited. Members of the House of Representatives are not. Members of the U.S. Senate are not. Where is he on that? And a little bit later, we're going to talk about Derek Chauvin, the cop who was convicted of murder in the death of George Floyd. He wants all the charges dropped, and he wants, I don't even think he's asking for an appeal. He's talking about new evidence shows that he didn't kill the guy. We're going to talk about that when we come back as well. 888-941-PAGS, 888-941-7247, joepags.com. With all the people listening in Michigan, I would specifically love to hear from you. If you're around the country, I'd like to hear from you too. But specifically in Michigan, are you falling for the okey-doke when it comes to Abdul Rahman Muhammad El-Sayed? Are you or not? Because the guy, he will say anything he needs to say to get into office, and every single day he says some other stupid thing that should give you a huge alarm in your head. 888-941-PAGS, joepags.com. Stay here.
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0: driven by the Joe Pag Show for your Wednesday. There's a lot going on. There's a lot to get to. Definitely want to hear from you when it comes to the trickery that's being played in politics, especially if somebody like this Abdul El Sayed guy, who will just say anything and everything to get your vote. And believe me when I say he's going to act like he doesn't like Mackinac Island. He's going to act like he wants all of your money to go pay for whatever pet project he has. Trust me, if he gets into that office, he will do exactly what he said he'll do. And he's comparing himself to Jesus. Give me a break, dude. I mean, that's honestly, can you imagine me saying, you know, I'm a lot like Muhammad. I think that old El Sayed would have a problem with that. But there you go. He'll say or do whatever he has to say or do, like Mamdani, to get into office in the new and do anything and everything under the sun. This is interesting. Sam, did this just come down on Truth? I guess it was just a little while ago, huh?
1: Yep.
0: We just got this. This is just coming in. Economic D-Day. Trump warns nations against providing support to Iran. This is a Truth Social post. There are no talks or conversations going on or scheduled with the Islamic Republic of Iran. Corey Smith wrote this at News Nation. President Donald Trump announced on Economic D-Day targeting Iran, warning that countries providing financial or commercial support to Iran could face economic consequences. The development comes after the president said there are no talks or negotiations scheduled with Iran, contradicting his own administration's recent claims. Back-channel discussions are underway. Meanwhile, Iran is continuing to flex its military power around the Strait of Hormuz, with the United Arab Emirates saving two Iranian ballistic missiles, or saying two Iranian ballistic missiles were fired toward its territory yesterday. The missiles fell into the sea, but the UAE responded by suspending economic activity with Iran. In a post on social media, Truth Social, I don't know why they can't just say that, Trump announced an economic operation against Iran, calling the mission economic warfare and isolation on an unprecedented scale. Trump reiterated that Iran's navy is gone, the Air Force is destroyed, military factories are rubble, and that Iran is holding on by a thread. Quote, today, I'm also announcing that any country that allows its financial institutions, businesses, airports, or government entities to provide any type of lifeline to Iran will itself face tremendous economic consequences. Trump said in the post, saying that all oil smuggling, ship lines, cash transfers, exchange houses, ship registries, and front companies must stop now, with the president adding, you know who you are. He referred to the operation as an economic D-Day, calling for U.S. allies to stand up and isolate and defeat the Iran threat. Quote, these maniacs are on the ropes, and these historic measures will cripple them and their ability to project terror worldwide, he said, before restating that Iran will never have a nuclear weapon. United Arab Emirates has decided to suspend all financial and economic transactions with Iran until further notice, citing military escalation by Tehran with a missile threat. The UAE has refocused the spotlight on fraught ties between the major Gulf Arab oil producer and Iran. The UAE, a close U.S. ally and regional power, was the Gulf state most heavily hit by Tehran during the early stages of the war. However, the last reported attack on UAE soil was May 4th, striking on a port there, a key oil export hub. The move to sever commercial ties came after its defense ministry said it detected two ballistic missiles launched from Iran, an incident that marked the first time in months that residents received telephone alerts warning of possible threats. Listen, I'm going to say it again. I don't care how mad you get at me. I want the president to annihilate Iran, make them hit their knees, and beg us to stop. Please stop bombing us. Please stop. We surrender. Do whatever you want to do. We have the power. Yet for some reason, the strait is open, the strait is closed. The talks are on, the talks are off. They're decimated, they just shot two missiles. We got to make a decision. I know that we've got the overwhelming firepower to end this tomorrow if we want. Why aren't we doing it? At the end of the day, Iran's killing its own people. I don't want any civilian casualties, but if it happens, to end the IRGC and the theocracy, do it. Keep it here. Coming back.

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0: and the contract with America or for America was pushing the hand, leverage from the House, leverage from the Senate, pushing the hand to President Clinton at the time to balance the budget. That was really, really important back then. Now we're looking at $40 trillion in debt. $40 trillion. Write that number down. 1 million has 6 zeros. A billion has 9 zeros. A trillion has 12 zeros. And put a 40 before the 12 zeros. Write it down and look at it. Because you know damn well, we'd all be very happy to be a millionaire. You're talking about 1,000 billion is what a trillion is. That's 1 trillion. This is 40,000 billion. I mean, what are we doing? And there really isn't anything going on right now that tells me we're doing something to bring the debt down. You know, when you allowed Elon Musk and Doge to actually do something, it made sense for the American people. I'll have the story on that coming up, but I want to finish up with Iran with Mark, who's in Daytona Beach, Florida. Mark, what's going on? Hi.
1: Hey, Joe, doing great. I get you 4 hours a night. My local radio station plays you live 6 to 9, and then from 9 to 10, they play your last hour over again.
0: I love it. That's a good station there. I love that.
1: Yep, and hey, I'm willing to say it, man. Nuke them. They're not going to agree with us. They're not going to make a deal. And if they do make a deal within hours or days, they're going to break it. I mean, they've never kept a deal for more than 72 hours. Nuke them. Be done with it.
0: The reason I say no to nuking them is that, A, it would take a very long time for all that waste to clear out. B, it would kill every citizen of Iran. And we're not against the Iranian people. We would actually like them for them to have freedom. Why can't we, because we've got the best weaponry on the planet, why can't we strategically take out the bad guys, all the IRGC, all the theocracy, and then go there and rebuild it that way? If we nuke them, you realize that the whole country is done. That entire region is done for a very long time.
1: Well, then go in there and do what you got to do, but just finish it. I mean, get done with it. Quit playing games.
0: Yes. I think you and I agree on that aspect. Mark, thank you, and I'm glad you get 4. Sandy, you know we had 4 hours a night in Daytona? Boom.
2: Now I know. That's awesome.
0: I know our
2: Maybe
0: great
2: I'm
0: station.
2: To Daytona.
0: There you go. Our great station in Dallas, WBAP, runs us 4 hours a night. I think they run the first 3 hours, then I think they redo the first hour again as well, which, listen.
2: Love it.
0: We'll take it. The 3 hour show, you want to run 4 hours, it tells you that you think we're doing okay. Or it was either dead air or my show. You know what I mean? It could be.
2: No.
0: We could have gone dead air. Let's plug this guy in.
2: Love the show, and we love Dallas too.
0: We do. We absolutely do love Dallas. So, I hear you, and I hear the frustration in the man's voice. But no, the answer is not nuke him, because again, the entire region will be decimated for a very long time. And the people there really like us and really trust us and really believe they can get their country back. I mean, I think they're starting to get skeptical now, but they believe they can get their country back. And I think the best way you do that is you leave enough of a vacuum in the IRGC and the theocracy that people then feel comfortable and brave enough to rise up. You can't rise up if you're dead. So, I mean, I would not want to nuke Iran right now, but I do want us to win and make them hit their knees and beg us to stop. Please, we surrender. Please stop. Let me give you a story about this debt, because it blows my mind. I mean, honest to goodness, I have debt in that I have a mortgage like most people do. I worked really hard and I paid the cars off and so on and so forth. I have as little debt as I can have. And my family is in as little debt as we can be in. I never once thought to myself, let me just run the debt up as high as I can and just never, ever, ever, never worry about it. I never thought that. For some reason, the government thinks that. It's like it's just a number. As they're building a new $3 billion, $2 billion facility for the Fed, the Federal Reserve, which is sort of a private thing that protects banks, yet somehow has an effect on how much debt we have and how much the dollar is worth and how much inflation we have and how much the interest rate's going to be. It's such a weird system to me that I can't wrap my brain around it, but I don't really care how weird it is as long as they're doing the right thing. And for me, the right thing is stop spending more money than you're bringing in. Because it's not just an Obama problem, and it was an Obama problem. It's not just a George W. Bush problem, and it was a George W. Bush problem. It's not just a Donald Trump the first time problem, or a Biden the second or the first time problem, or for the 4 years problem. This is an every president problem, including Donald J.

Trump. Why aren't we doing something about the debt? This guy is uber successful. I've heard him say he's worth $10 billion. I don't know how many billions he's worth, but it's billions. And I'm super proud to know him, and I'm super proud of his success. He would never run his business like this. Nobody can run a business like this. You have to close the doors. I can't just go, if I'm running a business and I'm selling widgets and I'm running low on cash and the profit isn't where it needs to be, I can't just keep on borrowing. Maybe the first time, bank says, yeah, we'll give you a bailout loan, use this as collateral. But at some point, if I can't pay it back and I keep on working in a deficit, the bank's just going to take my stuff. What was my collateral? My car? They take the car. What was the collateral? The house? They take the house. What was the collateral? My mobile home? You take the mobile home. What's the collateral? My motorcycle? You take the motorcycle. What's the collateral? Your boat? Take the boat. I don't care what it is. An expensive heirloom from that would send down generations, they'll take it. But for some reason, the federal government can spend anything it wants, and if you dare rise up and say, oh, what are you doing? You're somehow the bad guy. You don't want us to have a strong military. You don't want us to take care of poor people. You don't want people to eat food. It's so dumb. Here's a story from Newsmax Money. U.S. national debt tops $40 trillion with a T. I kid you not, $40 trillion is the number. Written by Newsmax Wires, the U.S. national debt has surpassed $40 trillion for the first time, marking an historic milestone in a borrowing buildup that has accumulated over generations through wars, recessions, tax changes, and the expansion of major federal benefit programs under presidents of both parties. Treasury Department reported the total public debt outstanding reached about $40 trillion, $40.047 trillion Tuesday, yesterday, according to the Wall Street Journal and the New York Times. The number is striking, but the more significant measure for economists is debt held by the public, money the federal government owes to investors and other entities outside the federal government. The figure is approaching the size of the entire U.S. economy, with publicly held debt already exceeding 100% of gross domestic product, according to the Journal. The $40 trillion figure represents the cumulative result of decades of federal borrowing rather than policies of any single administration. The United States has carried debt since its founding, when the young nation borrowed heavily to finance the Revolutionary War. For much of American history, however, federal debt remained relatively modest compared to the size of the economy and often rose sharply during wars or economic emergencies before declining during periods of peace and economic growth. That pattern changed substantially during the 20th century as the federal government took on broader responsibilities. Social Security became a permanent part of the federal budget. Medicare was established in the 1960s, and the government's role in health care, retirement benefits, and national defense and other areas continued to expand. Major national emergencies produced additional surcharges. Debt rose dramatically during World War II, and borrowing again accelerated during the financial crisis of 2008. And the COVID-19 pandemic, when Congress approved trillions of dollars in emergency spending and economic assistance. By the way, most of that money has not been pulled back yet. Most of that COVID money, pandemic money, has not been deleted from the budget. It just carried over to the next year's budget. COVID's been over since what, 2022? When did Biden announce that at the North American International Auto Show in Detroit? He said it's over. He answered some reporter question. No, it's over. We're post-pandemic. The money should have been stripped immediately from the budget. Why is it still there? We've had Ron Johnson from Wisconsin on how many times to tell us how they never stripped the money out. What are we doing? The Journal noted that the federal government has run an annual deficit every year since 2001, meaning it consistently spent more than it's collected in revenue and it's had to borrow to cover the difference. The result is that borrowing once was heavily associated with wars and economic crises has become a persistent feature of the federal budget. The New York Times reported Wednesday today that the government is on track to borrow more than $2 trillion this year. A growing share of that borrowing reflects the cost of servicing debt accumulated in previous years. Interest payments have become one of the largest expenses in the federal budget, with the cost rising as the government carries more debt and refinances older obligations at higher rates. The fiscal pressures are increasingly visible in the bond market. The yield of the 30-year Treasury recently reached roughly 5.3%, its highest level in nearly two decades, according to the Journal and Reuters. Higher Treasury yields increase the government's cost of issuing and refinancing debt and could also influence borrowing costs for households and businesses. I mean, come on, dude. I don't know what to say. Because, yes, we want conservatism. Yes, we want less spending. Yes, we want a better economy. And we don't seem to be getting any of that, which is weird to me, and it also is a major opening

0: the left to do really well in the midterms. Your thoughts. 888-941-PAGS, 888-941-7247, joepags.com. It's going to be James in San Antonio, Texas. James, what's going on? Hi.
1: Oh, I just heard you talk about the Federal Reserve. Very few people know this, but the Federal Reserve has nothing to do with the federal government. That is a branch of the International Monetary Fund. Federal Reserve is just a name that has no more to do with the federal government than Arnold Ziffel. We're paying all this money to God knows who, and we can thank another Democrat for it, Woodrow Wilson, 1913.
0: Yeah,
1: that's where you all started.
0: The whole Jekyll Island stuff. No, you're right. I mean, I said that in the lead up to this, that the Federal Reserve is a private entity that for some reason gets to build its buildings with our money. It's all very strange. And it was only put in place to protect the banks. It wasn't put in place to protect us. And somehow it gets to raise and lower our interest rates and print more money to lower the value of the actual money that we already have. And it's not okay. Arnold Ziffel, do you know what that reference was, Sam?
2: No.
0: Paul, you know, right?
3: No.
0: Green Acres, the show Green Acres.
3: Sorry.
2: Never heard of it.
0: I'm sorry. What? Man, can you imagine?
2: I mean, you
0: don't even consider it just being generation to generation. I'm like, she's got to know what Green Acres is. I mean, do you know what that is, Paula?
3: I do, but I'm more familiar with the name because of an old like miniature golf place back home.
0: It was called Arnold Ziffel's?
3: It was called Green Acres.
0: Ah, gotcha. There's actually a Green Acres in Palm Beach County, Florida, where I played Little League Baseball on Perry Avenue. I think it's Perry Avenue. 888-941-PAGS, 888-941-7247, joepags.com. Derek Chauvin wants all the charges dropped. I'll outline that story when we come back. Stay here.

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6: All right, great to have you. Thanks. I appreciate you stopping by. We all by now know, even if you're for Chauvin being in prison, we all know that the medical examiner, when George Floyd died, said that the fentanyl level was enough to kill George Floyd. It was a very elevated level of fentanyl. Now, I've had people argue that because somebody uses fentanyl for a long time, that might make their tolerance higher. I don't know. I'm not a medical guy. I can only go by what the medical report says, and it shows that the drug level was very high, and there's little doubt in looking at that that it could have killed other people. Now, George Floyd was a big guy, 6'6", 240, whatever. I don't know other than what the medical examiner put out. That said, Derek Chauvin was convicted of killing him. And again, we've all now seen the body cam video of where George Floyd was trying to pass a fake check or a fake bill or something. And the police were called there. He's put into the back of the car, says he can't breathe. He's having problems. There are questions that some people have about whether he ate some more drugs so it wouldn't be there when the cops were looking. But he's in the back of the car. Everything's good. They should have just taken him away. And he says, I want to come out of the car. Take me out of the car. Or the cop says, take me to the ground. Get me out of the car. And Chauvin, without a doubt, puts his knee in the middle of the guy's upper back. No doubt. Many are saying it was his neck. Nothing in the trial, as far as I know, said that he was strangled. I mean, this was just the culmination of the summer of love, the riots that killed 26 innocent people, from what I understand, and the allegation that Chauvin killed him. Not even an allegation. He's been convicted. He's a convicted murderer. Well, he's now asking to have those charges dropped. Chauvin seeks dismissal of charges in bombshell filing alleging unlawful and fraudulent conduct from our friends over at Alpha News. Liz Collin is the boss over at Alpha News. She does an incredible job. Well, what was done here is shocking. It's inexcusable, Chauvin's attorney, Greg Joseph, told Liz Collin. He's asking the court to vacate Chauvin's convictions, arguing that the charges were never lawfully brought in the first place. In a new bombshell court filing, former Minneapolis police officer Derek Chauvin's attorney is seeking dismissal of the charges against his client, alleging unlawful and fraudulent conduct by Governor Tim Walz, Attorney General Keith Ellison, and the Hennepin County County Attorney's Office. New 31-page petition filed yesterday morning, Attorney Greg Joseph argues that Chauvin's due process rights were violated because the grand jury was never convened to review the charges. Joseph also spoke with Liz Collin on her podcast about the petition. Hennepin County District Court Judge Peter Cahill presided over a year-long due process violation by failing to convene a grand jury to consider the state's evidence at any point between the moment he was assigned the case and the verdict. He lacked jurisdiction over the charges, as this court does, because they were never legally brought, the filing says. Can you imagine? They didn't bring the charges legally. They didn't convene a grand jury, which then would have sent up the indictment to say to the prosecutors, okay, you've got enough here. How do you not do that one step? That's weird. Joseph also argues that Walz's appointment of Ellison to lead the case was itself unlawful. Ellison went on to add more serious charge of second-degree murder to the complaint. Notably, a Hennepin County prosecutor withdrew from the case against the officers, and according to the court documents, she, Amy Sweezy, also disagree with the decision to add additional charges against Chauvin. Quote, because Hennepin County, County's unlawful charges against Mr. Chauvin were not severe enough for the mob. Walls referred the case to Keith Ellison, who signed an e-file, the second unfounded complaint against Derek Chauvin that included the murder charge it wanted, the petition reads. Chauvin received two concurrent sentences, 22.5 years on state charges for second-degree murder of George Floyd, 21 years on federal civil rights violations. It is impossible to assess the trial errors in State versus Chauvin because the entire trial was a fraud. It was based on unfounded charges that were never properly before the court, the petition says. Joseph explained to Alpha News why this argument was never made before the other post-conviction relief efforts. In a very short period of time, there were very fundamental and basic violations of due process, and those aren't necessarily things that defense attorneys normally look for, he said. I mean, that's big. Now, Alpha News reached out to Walls and Attorney General Keith Ellison and so on. Of course, they're not going to get back. I mean, they're not going to get back. All we want is the truth. If Chauvin killed him, then he deserves what he got. If he didn't kill him, he didn't deserve what he got. If there was no grand jury convened to find out whether this guy deserved to go to prison for 50-some-odd years, why? If your case was open and shut, if the medical examiner's report didn't matter and Chauvin killed George Floyd, why not present it to the grand jury that clearly would have said, oh, yeah, here are the indictments. You got to go forward with this. Were they afraid the grand jury would not have found enough? Was Chauvin perfect that day? No way. I'd have left the guy in the back of the car. Or I'd have had the ENS come and just take him away. And you don't put your knee in the upper back and in the neck area. That said, the fact that they didn't show it to a grand jury tells me an awful lot. It just does. Got to get that hair for today. Tomorrow it's Nancy Mace and more. That's Sam. That is Polo. I am Joe. That's going to do it for tonight. I appreciate you hanging out. Go check out my full interview with Robert Sherman from News Nation. JoePags.com/YouTube. See you tomorrow.
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17: From ABC News, I'm Dave Packard. President Trump today announcing economic D-Day on Iran, threatening countries that support Iran's economy in any way with tremendous economic consequences, calling it the, quote, most crushing economic operation ever taken. After scaling down planned military exercises with U.S. ally South Korea, President Trump shared a calendar event that might explain why.
18: Here at the White House, the president said that he would meet by the end of the year with North Korean dictator Kim Jong-un. Now, there is no indication as to when or where that meeting would happen, and no confirmation from the North Koreans about the meeting either.
17: ABC's Jonathan Karl. And the president, while hosting leaders and crypto executives at the White House today, called for the expansion of AI data centers.
14: We want to have a regulation where they can continue to lead, not regulation that's going to stifle a very important industry. I think maybe bigger than the internet, bigger than anything anyone's seen.
17: A safari helicopter crashed while on a tour of a remote part of Kenya, killing all seven people on board, among them five Americans. The jury in Lindsey Clancy's murder trial sent home early today due to what the judge called an unforeseen circumstance. Clancy is charged with killing her three young children in 2023. The defense argues she didn't get proper treatment for postpartum psychosis and that she was hearing a voice in her head.
19: They largely heard cross-examination from prosecutors who pointed out that this voice that Clancy was hearing that wasn't actually reflected in any of her medical notes, that she didn't mention it to any of her providers before the incident, and also noted the fact that, you know, she didn't really mention it after the fact to that many people either, trying to cast doubt on that explanation.
17: ABC's Peter Haralambos. The prodigal prince returns. ABC News has confirmed that Prince Harry and his wife Meghan, the Duchess of Sussex, are planning to move back to the United Kingdom, where they'll remain non-working royals. You're listening to ABC News.
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28: Here's your WSGW weatherology forecast. Below 55 forecast for the overnight hours and partly cloudy. Lots of sunshine on Thursday as we climb to 83. Mostly clear skies for Thursday night with bottom out around 58. It will be breezy for Friday, mostly sunny with a high in the mid-80s. Areas of showers and storms come in starting Friday night. Increasing clouds expected too with a low of 62. We'll still have a chance of showers and storms Saturday, partly sunny with a high of 82. A chance of showers and storms continues Saturday night with a lower

0: around 57 and partly cloudy. Lots of sunshine on Sundays. We had a high of 80. Mostly clear sky Sunday night, a low of 54. I'm meteorologist Regina Cole with the WSGW Weatherology Forecast. Right now, it's 72 degrees.
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0: Welcome back to the Ramsey Show in the Fairwinds Credit Union Studio. I'm Dave Ramsey, your host. Rachel Cruz, Ramsey Personality, is my co-host. This hour we're going to devote to one of my favorite topics, and most people's one of their favorites to talk about around the water fountain over the kitchen table.
1: With one of our favorite people.
0: Is that real estate. Brian Buffini, America's real estate coach. He and his team coach more real estate agents than any other company in America at Buffini & Company. Brian's been a friend for many years. He speaks at our Entree Leadership Conferences. I've spoken at his conferences. And he was on here a few months ago, and about all we were sure of was we were going to do that again. Welcome back, Brian.
2: Glad to be back. Love being here with you guys.
0: It's good to have you, sir. So I want to talk real estate this hour together, and towards the end of the hour, guys, we're going to open up the phones and clear off the phone lines and take some questions from some of you. Brian's one of the leading experts on real estate. So this whole thing of you and I and this doing a segment on real estate kind of happened when we were having a discussion over the golf course one day, and you said, well, there's inventory shortages. And I went, well, yeah, there's been inventory shortages for 20 or 25 years. Anytime there's a shortage of something, the price goes up, no duh. And you said, well, there's some things the president could do. And I went, oh, don't tell me that. I don't want to depend on Washington to do anything. Well, one thing we could do, you said, is that we could keep the large institutions from buying tens of thousands of homes and taking them off the market and turning them into rental houses. That's one problem. One thing we could do is that a lot of the boomers would like to sell and move down, but they've got over $500,000 in equity. Anything over $500,000 in equity, and that's a 30-year-old law. That's how old that number is. Should have been updated. It hasn't been indexed for inflation or anything else. We could remove the capital gains tax on home personal residences, and a bunch of people put their house up for sale because they could get that money out tax-free, move down, and that would help add to the inventory. That was a couple things we talked about. I talked about them on the air right after that, and lo and behold, the president put out I'm not saying it came from us, but he did call us right after that, and I want us to talk about it to get the bill through. And that did actually happen, the Road to Housing Act. And then when it did come through, he didn't want to sign it because they filled it full of pork. As they always do. That's what happens when you're in D.C. But so the Road to Housing Act, I want to start with that. I'm going to take part of the credit with Brian Buffini for having at least sparked an idea in Washington, because what it was supposed to do, the primary thing, was to keep these institutional buyers from buying the houses, getting them off the market.
2: Yep, and it did some of that for sure. It was definitely watered down, right? It wasn't a nothing burger, but it wasn't the bill we were hoping for. They've eased the restraints for local communities to be able to help build more homes.
0: That's a big deal.
2: That is a big deal.
0: California didn't listen.
2: Thanks, bud. You know, it's 72 degrees there today. I got bad taxes and I can't build a house, but it's 72. That's what I'm hanging on to. But I'll just say, now I will say that they didn't get the cap gains thing done.
0: No.
2: They did get a restriction on the big companies, and what's happening, these companies who bought for 2 years, they bought 25% of all homes in America. They are now trying to divest themselves. So what they're doing is leasing out these homes, and now they've come out with incentive programs. Okay, we'll lease you the house, and we'll give you a credit towards buying it if you buy it, because they're trying to get out of it. So for someone trying to create a down payment, the market rate, because rents have come down, so typically when they do a lease option, there's a premium on the lease. They charge more for the lease on the home, and then that you get a credit for a down payment. Well, you kind of paid extra for that. Now what's happened is, because the rents have come down across the board, they're being forced to rent these new homes, but they're giving credits to people who say, if you sign a one-year lease or an 18-month-year lease, we'll give you $10,000 towards the down payment, and then you buy it from us. So that's...
0: But the economics are forcing that, not this bill.
2: No, that's not
0: the bill didn't cause them to divest.
2: No.
0: It just stopped them from buying
2: more.
0: Four of the houses on your street.
2: So now, because they're these big Blackstones and whatever else, they're like, I can't buy more? Well, I'm going to get rid of what I have. So they're going to slowly get rid of what they have. The second thing is...
0: That's an unintended consequence. I didn't see that coming.
2: No, it's good. And the next thing that's happening is the midterms are coming. All real estate is local, and all politics are too. So now they're actually talking about actually doing an executive order in the next couple of weeks on the capital gains thing that didn't get put through the first time.
1: Really?
2: So
0: you do an executive order on taxes?
2: So the way you do it is you put it into the reconciliation bill. You don't make it a permanent change to the tax laws. You follow?
0: Oh,
2: so
0: as always.
2: It's not a permanent thing. So what it could do, now, the downside, it could create a shock of people going, I'm going to get my money. So
0: yeah, right quick.
2: $250 per person, $500,000 for a couple, put in term.
0: Today.
2: Yeah, that's today. That started in 1997. They're talking about moving it to $1 million. Okay? Now, if it was indexed for inflation, it'd be $620,000 each.
1: But if it's $1 million, how motivated do you think then boomers would be to downsize?
2: Here's the thing. So now you're going, I have a rental property, I have a vacation home, I'm in a big house that I don't need.
0: Oh, you're
2: going to
0: do it, not just personal residence, everything.
2: Everything. And so now it's like, I'm going to, here's what I'm doing. I'm going to put it down. I was only going to get a $500,000 drop. Now I'm going to get $1 million drop. And here's the gift, and here's the hope for the folks out there.
0: No, if it's a rental house, it's $1 million versus nothing.
2: Yeah, yeah. And so now what you're looking at is a potential of getting that discount. Again, it'll go year by year.
1: Mm-hmm.
2: So it's a reconciliation bill. I think it'll soften prices because I'm like, hey, I'll take $50,000 off my price if I can be assured of the $950,000.
1: That I have to pay the taxes on that. Yep.
2: You know, mm-hmm. So that's they're looking at doing that in the next reconciliation bill. I just got a call on that today.
1: Okay.
0: If that actually happens, if it's temporary, if you put $1 million on the houses that I own that are rentals, and I've got $1 million worth of gain, I'll sell them.
2: Yeah, well, that's what they're trying to do because they know they got a big problem on their hands.
1: Yes.
2: And young people can't buy homes; they're feeling disconsolate.
1: Yeah.
2: You know,
1: You were on what was it, June of this year with us?
2: Yep.
1: We were on. Okay, so it's been a few months. What has anything big shifted?
0: Since
1: even in the last 90 days?
2: It's gotten worse.
1: Has it?
2: Yeah.
0: Boy, you're a light of sunshine.
2: Yeah, there you go. Yep, here's
0: the little Irish sunshine in here.
2: Hey, I'm from a land whose number one export is alcohol,
1: The
2: reason.
1: Okay, what are a couple of those points? And we'll probably dig into them more in the segments, but I'm just curious.
2: So what we're seeing is this increase in under 30s living at home.
1: Yeah,
2: it's gone from 39% up to 49% of people under 30, you know?
1: Okay.
0: In 90 days?
2: No. So that's in the last 6 years, but that's gone up 3 points this summer. So kids are coming out of college who normally would graduate and get a job and stay at the college town, they all moved home.
1: Yep.
2: So this year we've seen a higher percentage of these college kids who got graduated came back home and didn't go home.
1: Well, and this is not speaking for all Gen Z by any means, but there was a clip going around viral of this girl. She's probably 24 and she is just having a cow in her car about how she is not getting a $150,000 offer for these jobs and on and on and on and on and on. People are reacting like, you're basically 2 years out of college. No, you're not going to be making that. So all that to say, they have this belief of still some of them of what they should be making / what my life should look like. And then reality hits and it's like, no, you're making 65, 50.
2: A buddy of mine sent his son over for an interview at the company. Now, I don't interview people. Comes along, the kid goes, I want in my contract an offer for an executive position within 2 years. And that's what his professor told him. And I said, I got room in the mailroom. I don't know where to start.
0: You know what a mop looks like? Wow.
1: It's hard. Yep.
0: Wow.
1: Not making the incomes they think. And then they try to get in the housing market. They can't.
2: It's tough.
1: Rentals are up. Yep. It's
0: Brian Buffini is with us. We're talking real estate. I think it's going to be a sociology lesson when we're done. This is The Ramsey Show.

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0: Like so many things in life, there's a lot of things you can't control, and the world of real estate is one of them. So how do you function in this environment? Well, we're talking with Brian Buffini today, one of the nation's leading experts and leading coaches on real estate issues. I will tell you this, that you control the controllables. Anytime you're facing something that feels out of control, first thing is facts are your friends, not feelings. So this sense that you've been boxed out or it's unfair or all these little childish things that we all feel when we feel disenfranchised, yeah, well, that's feelings. Okay, so you have to back up from that and go, okay, but what are the facts and what are the things I can actually control? Well, the facts are that the typical entry home if you take out California and New York, is about $199,000 right now. That's the typical starter home in America. And the typical starter home in America is not fancy and has never been fancy. Even when my first home was purchased, when my parents purchased their first home, they weren't fancy. And so one of the controllables is you adjust your expectations for your first home because you're not going to buy a 4,000 square foot with a

0: jacuzzi and a skylight. Okay. You're broke.
1: Okay, yes. But for real, though, so, Brian, what are you seeing? The typical, I have not seen that $200,000.
0: That's a Zillow number, which I don't trust Zillow that much, yeah. But it's a Zillow
1: number. What would you say for the average star family? Because, I look up homes.
2: So the average home in America is about 428.
1: Yeah.
2: I think it's good to take out the two coasts, right? I mean,
1: yeah.
2: Because I live in San Diego.
0: It changes the math.
2: It changes the big time.
1: I agree.
2: So I think you're looking at the latest numbers. And Zillow, again, they're not friends of Brian Buffini. So they position numbers because they have certain programs going, right? So you're probably looking at your typical starter home is about 290.
1: Okay.
2: It might be about 100 grand more. The dynamic that we're seeing is this. There's more inventory than we've seen in the last 7 years. Okay? There's more houses for sale, which means prices are starting to soften. Prices are starting to flatten. This is the time, and you guys were talking earlier on about the lady listening to social media. If you're a buyer and you're listening to social media, there is no hope. Give up. Everybody's given up. That's the thing to do. Rent is your friend. The math's not mathing. And that's not true. Now is the time to be making sure you're doing the Ramsey program, you're saving the money, you're eating spaghetti, okay, you're doing it. Because if you really want a house, you got to sacrifice.
0: Get out of debt. Have don't your buy emergency a car. Fund. Don't buy a car payment.
2: Just so you know, every first-time buyer buys
0: drive
2: a car.
0: Hoopty.
2: They buy a car before they buy a hoopty.
0: Yeah. Why can't I get a house? I have a $1,200 car payment.
2: Right. And that
0: is why.
2: Mm-hmm. That is the typical thing. So you got to keep grinding. The second thing, there is dynamics out there. I was talking to you guys offline. 23% of all mortgages in the United States are assumable. Now, they're specifically, they're FHA and VA. And you were on the radio a few months ago talking about this.
0: No, I screwed that up about 2 weeks ago. I said they're not assumable, and I got hammered for it because I was wrong.
2: Well, you were right and you were wrong. No. You were right when it comes to conventional. Conventional loans are not assumable.
0: None of them are. None of them be assumable, yeah, with the rates, but you can take an FHA or a VA and they'll keep the rate.
2: So here's the thing. If you're a military person, you go to the listing and say, find me someone who's in the military selling their home, and you can take over. The average loan on an FHA VA is 3.2%.
1: Mm-hmm.
2: FHA, which is the number one first-time buyer home. So let's say someone's a first-time buyer. They bought a home. They fixed it up. It's worth more. It's gone up in value. They're going on to buy a conventional house.
1: Mm-hmm.
2: They're going to get a conventional loan. The FHA loan that's on their house is assumable. You got to qualify, so you have good credit. You got or you got the down payment. You cleaned. You're good.
1: Yep.
2: You got no stupid car payment. You can go get an assumable loan on a VA, mm-hmm, or an FHA loan.
0: And you're not paying the current, 5.6% on a 15-year fixed.
2: Yep.
0: You're getting a 3%.
2: Right. And 90% of them are getting a 6.8, Dave. Most of them are getting 30 years. I mean, your plan is better. It's right. It's the only way to save money. But the typical buyer.
1: Right, is out there doing that, yeah.
2: It's 6.8.
1: And I think for the first-time home buyers, we were just running numbers in the break. If you make 100 grand, which is a little bit up than what the average or what the median household income is, your starter home is going to be around that 270,
2: mm-hmm,
1: 300,
2: mm-hmm,
1: which is, that's around what you're saying.
2: Yeah.
1: Even that's correct, right? That,
2: yeah,
1: should be your first. But it's going to take longer.
2: Yeah.
1: To save. And if that $270,000, $300,000 house is not in the neighborhood you want, good school district, right? If you have kids, like all of it, it's going to take you longer. And I feel like that's one of the most frustrating parts about
0: you,
1: this.
0: It might take you longer to drive to work,
2: yeah,
0: because you might move three counties out or two counties,
2: yeah,
0: out.
2: My first home was on Texas Street in San Diego. And we were 3 weeks married, moved into the new home. And Beverly goes, "What are those fireworks I hear in the distance?" They weren't fireworks. It's just, yeah, they're celebrating here in inner city San Diego.
1: Yes.
2: But you know what? We fixed it up. We made it worth more. We sold that house, and I got it to another, yep, neighborhood that didn't have fireworks.
1: That's right. Yes, yes.
2: So, you got to start somewhere. You got to fight, scratch, and claw.
1: Yes.
2: You got to fight. I'll just say this. There is the average homeowner has 46 times the net worth of the average renter. Young people are deciding to stay renters. That's,
1: mm-hmm,
2: a way to stay broke.
1: Mm-hmm.
2: Fight, bite, scratch, and claw. Here's the, I was showing you guys, people like, here's this little graph for those of you who can see it. Look at this thing. The green is the amount of years in the last 75 years that real estate went up. Okay? And here's the red. And the red, five of them were the Great Recession. So it's gone down 6 years and 75. That's a pretty good investment. So it's not going anywhere. Now, the beautiful thing for people, it's only going to go up gradually the next few years. And the incomes are going up at a higher
1: rate.
2: Even
1: more, which is great.
2: So
1: yes.
2: So get fight, bite, scratch, and
0: claw. So currently, the current inflation rate of real estate nationwide is around 1%.
2: Yep. Yep.
0: And the current wage growth is around 3.5.
2: Three and a half.
0: Okay.
2: Give it 4 years.
0: So if you say wages don't match real estate prices, that's going in the right direction.
1: Correct. Yes, which is great. I mean, that is.

0: that's going to help. Very, that's going to help the issue.
1: Yes, that's
0: but
1: a
0: it's
1: very
0: not going
1: thing.
0: To change if you have unrealistic expectations to get an executive position in the first 2 years in your contract.
2: And get an executive house.
0: Yeah.
1: Yes. Yes.
0: If you want, a 5,000 square foot home in a premium neighborhood,
1: and I don't think people
0: can't afford that if you make $80,000 a year.
1: Right, right. And I think that that's the hard part is when the rubber meets the road and you're looking at your income, you're working hard, right? You're paying for daycare. I mean, like we get these callers in, and they are trying so hard to do well. And when the facts come out, yes, your feelings are going to follow. It's going to be frustrating. You're like, man, this is less than what we were expecting. Right. And so there's that reality that you have to live in for a bit. And then once you kind of get over that hump, right, of what you're saying, you fight hard, get in the market, and then you could look up in 4 years and be in a totally different place with your income, your job, your house, everything.
2: I told him I was a house painter, right? My dad was a house painter. And my first house, I told my wife, it was 5-star accommodations because you could see 5 stars through the hole in the roof.
1: Yeah. Right?
2: And so we fixed it up. We made it better.
1: Right, right.
2: And then we sold it, and we made the next one better, and we made the next one better.
1: Yes.
2: And the next thing you know, you wake up one day, and you've got millions of dollars in equity in real estate. And that's the American dream.
1: But to get there, what you're saying is the plan. Like, if you still have student loan payments, you still have 2-car payments, and credit card debt, it is going to feel almost impossible to try to be a homeowner today.
0: You get that stuff cleaned up.
1: That's right, and that's what we say.
0: You shouldn't buy a home if you're in that mess.
1: That's right.
0: You should clean the mess up first, because the home's not going to be a blessing. It's going to be a curse. So you get out of debt, you build your full emergency fund, you save for a good down payment, you adjust your expectations of location, and generally that means you're going to go a little bit further out. And the further out you go, the more house you can buy in most markets.
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0: Yep. Now, when you do that, okay, so if you're sitting there and you clear your debt, and then you get ready to buy a house, and you go look at what you can afford, and you don't like it.
1: Mm-hmm.
0: Now, you got two choices. Remain a renter, or buy that home that's not fancy that I don't like, and get started. 10 years from now, which will be the best route for your wealth building and your family?
1: Yeah.
0: Buy the house that you don't like.
2: For sure.
0: That's what you're saying.
2: I used to send out a postcard to neighborhoods and says, your landlord says hi, and thanks again for paying his mortgage.
0: This is the Ramsey Show.

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7: 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Now, we're going to take some of your questions in the next segment. If you want to call in

0: institutions, I have T-bills, and they've guaranteed to pay me a certain amount. The 10-year treasury is what sets the market. And so you take the 10-year treasury, you add 2%, and you'll get a 30-year mortgage. So like right now it's 4.6, and so you're going to go and get a mortgage. A 30-year mortgage would be 6.8, and a 15 is, you know, 5.7. So if you wait, I'll say this. I have never had anybody in my real estate career say this, ever. I'm glad I waited. What the typical thing is, man, I could have bought that house down in Cool Springs for 300 grand and a packet of peanuts, and now it's worth $1 million, you know, and I didn't. And that's all you ever hear. You hear stories of regret. Never have I heard anybody happy they waited.
1: Is renting forever a viable option, and can I still build wealth without buying a home? I'll jump in on this with you.
0: Okay. So, of course it is. You know, living in your car is an option, too. You can rent. It's just when the number says the number one source of wealth in the United States is a private residence, and that the average homeowner has 46 times the net worth of a renter. The numbers are in your favor. Can you go do it on the market? Can you invest in stocks? For sure you can. You can do all that stuff. It's just a lot harder and not as stable.
1: When we did the largest study of millionaires in America ever done, 89% of them did it on their own without inheritance, 9 out of 10. We found over and over and over again two things. One is they'd loaded up their 401k, and it had built up to a substantial amount. And the second one is they bought a home, paid it off.
0: Yep.
1: And so we're talking to a guy with, or a gal with a $1.5 million net worth. They got a $600,000 paid for house, and you know, they got $700,000, $800,000, $900,000 in their 401k, and that's the typical millionaire in America today. The first place you get your first $1 to $5 million is investing in your 401k steadily and getting a home and getting it paid off. So, they and 100% of the time those houses have gone up.
0: Yeah,
1: and 100% of the time the next door neighbor renting, his rent went up.
0: Yeah, sure.
1: So the math works against you when you're a renter full time.
0: You have no control.
1: Yeah. Now, that doesn't mean you don't need to rent until you get yourself out of debt.
0: That's right.
1: And get your emergency fund and get rid of your student loan and all that. You do all of that for rent.
0: Yeah.
1: But renting for 30 years is a dumb idea. Yeah. Really mathematically dumb.
0: And rent less than you can afford.
1: What should I actually prioritize when buying my first home? A yard versus square footage versus older versus newer? Home itself versus the neighborhood?
0: Yeah. Well, it's boring. I wish I had something sexy. The location, location, location. I always bought the best home, the worst home on the best street. So I buy as much location as I can afford, and then I go put in the sweat equity to make it better. And so
2: to do the upgrades and everything. Yep.
0: Fight it. You know, like I understand the home builders. They do a great job, and it's sexy, and they got muffins in the oven, and you come through, and you drink juice, and they got this, and they got the designers and whatever else. You want to buy the ugly duckling in the best neighborhood you can afford,
2: yep,
0: and fight, bite, and scratch, and claw to get it improved.
2: Because that is, I mean, that's the common sense. I feel like, I don't know a ton about all this, but that is the, you never want to buy top of the neighborhood. You always want to buy in the low. I mean, that is the common sense rule, so do not forget that if you are looking.
0: Yep. I used to have people say, well, I want to have, you know, I want to buy a house on the ocean, and I got a budget for the mountain, you know what I mean? And I said, well, here's my advice. I have to have 5,000 square feet. Well, I would say, just keep driving south till you can afford something, because it's Mexico down there. Okay? So you just keep driving south. You'll be able to afford something soon.
2: From California. So good.
1: That's so great. Should I buy or sell by owner to save on commission fees?
0: Just toss that one up to the real estate coach.
1: Both of us could chew on this one.
0: All right.
1: I'll gnaw on the leg.
0: Yeah. Well, I'll start with this. The average number of for sale by owners for 30 years was 12%, and 50% of those were interfamily transfers. Last year, with all the technology and all the Zillow and all the demand, the average for sale by owner was 4% of all sales, and 80% of those were interfamily transfers. Was an interfamily transfer, you call a lawyer, not a realtor.
2: Mm-hmm.
0: And the second dynamic is the average real estate agent gets 14% higher sales price than a for sale by owner. So, yeah,
1: and
0: go
1: they
0: ahead.
1: Cost, and they cost six.
0: Yeah, yeah.
1: The average real estate commission in America is six.
0: Yeah.
1: And the average, and they get an average of 14% more for the house.
0: Yeah.
1: So you didn't save the commission.
0: No. Here's the thing. I can change the oil on my Mercedes, too. But, you know, it would cost me more in

0: spilling on the driveway and getting it on my clothes than it would be getting it done in a Jiffy Lube. Yes. So, yeah, you know, it's better.
1: Let's add to that question, too, because I had this call the other day I'll tell you about. But how should someone analyze when, how should, if they've got three different realtors or four different realtors that they're interviewing, real estate agents, how should they analyze which one to pick?
0: Well, I always start with a referral, right? That's my basis, like someone who's a trusted source, right? You have Ramsey Trusted is the name of your system. You got to find a referral, someone who's trusted. The next thing is, what's their experience? Okay, how many homes you sell last year? Here's this will stagger you.
1: This is mind blowing.
0: Okay, 64% of all real estate agents have not sold a home this year. Now, you know, that is not who you want to be working with. And, you know, this used to be an 80-20 business. It's become a 85-15. It's heading to a 90-10 business. We had 1.6 million members of the National Association of Realtors 2 years ago, and by January of next year, by January of 28, it'll be 1 million. So 600,000 people are out. And that's because people got in. Oh, real estate, I love houses. I love people. This looks great. It's so easy.
1: I'm a frustrated decorator.
0: Okay, good luck with that. Mm-hmm. Real estate is hard. It's a hell of a lot of work. If it's an up at dawn, down at dusk siege. You have to fight
1: you work
0: through everything.
1: When others don't.
0: Yeah, evenings and weekends.
1: And you sell 50 to 300 houses a year, and then you're qualified.
2: What does a top agent, like if you are interviewing, what's a number that they would say, this is how many houses I sold this year, that you're like, oh, that's a, okay, yeah, that feels like a good.
0: It depends on the average sales price. So if I'm in California, if someone's selling 20 homes a year, their average sales price is $2.5 million, mm-hmm, right? But I'd say, you know, for me, I think they got to be above the 25 transaction threshold, yeah, across the board. You guys have an even higher threshold.
1: Yeah, we do.
0: For Ramsey Trusted, which is fantastic. Bottom line is, they got to be a pro. They got to come with references, and they got to tell you, here's who I work with, and here's what I've done. And you get a real pro. Like, you just, when you get a real pro, you get to sit in the back of the car, and they drive you to the airport, and it's, yeah, done for you. And there's no legal afterbite. There's no disclosure problems. When you sell the house is actually sold. Mm-hmm. You sell the house by yourself, it's not permanently sold. They can come back after you. If you don't cross the T's and dot, yeah, the I's, it's a big deal.
2: All the titles for everything. Yep.
0: Yep.
2: That's good.
1: I love it. I love it.
2: How about this question?
1: Okay.
2: How often should I check my homeowner's insurance, the coverage amount? How often would you recheck that?
0: Well, I mean, Dave will go berserk on this because he's right. I mean, it's just all the time. You know, right now, California, for example, yesterday, they have like what's called a California Fair Plan, which is like a subsidized government freaking insurance policy, and they just went up 29% one day.
2: Oh, my gosh.
0: Okay? So you got to be shopping all the time.
2: You've got to be looking.
0: Again, same thing. You got to look. I would say every 90 days now.
1: So
0: if you live on the coast.
1: The idea of the California Socialized Homeowners Insurance Program just went up 29%.
0: Right.
1: Because that's what it is.
0: Yes, sir.
1: Yeah.
0: Those of us who grew up in Europe and have experienced socialism don't understand why y'all Americans are playing footsie with that stuff.
1: Wow. Brian Buffini is with us, number one real estate coach and real estate expert. We're going to take your calls and a few more of our questions in this last segment of this hour coming up.

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0: Brian Buffini is with us as well this hour as we're talking real estate. Before we jump to the phones, I want to throw in one other thing right quick. We've noticed, and we've talked about on the air here several times in the past 2 years, we've begun noticing, and we didn't make the connection initially, the percentage of folks that are living together, not married, versus married. And if you didn't know, more people live together in America not married than live together married. And that number has been that way for about almost 10 years now. That number crossed about a decade ago. And but what we're seeing is that that's hampering, the data is in now from that because it's been going on long enough, that's hampering people's ability to build wealth. And we're also seeing in Brian's numbers that it's affecting I can't tell if it's cause or effect, really, in these numbers, but it's also showing up in these housing numbers. Mm-hmm. So the percentage of people buying a home that are married is down.
1: Dramatically.
0: But the percentage of people that are married is down.
1: Right. Yep.
0: Both and down. So the people that have a double income to buy a home together is down because of two singles buying a home together doesn't count like a married couple for the mortgage company.
1: Right. And it's different issues and different underwriting issues. It's more problematic.
0: Yeah, because they're getting themselves into a mess. The mortgage company knows that. Their data on it is bad. Yeah. So,
1: I mean, look at it. In 1960, people under the age of 30, married couples, home ownership rate was 52%. And now, again, less people married, all that kind of stuff. But 2025, the number is 12%. So we've gone from 52% to 12%. And so that's both.
0: But in 1960, like 90% of the people living together were married.
1: Yep.
0: Or more.
1: Yeah, for sure.
0: And so it was the 70s that shifted. Thank you.
2: And what's funny is women homeowners
0: are up.
2: Yep. So women are like, listen, I'm not buying crypto and sports betting. Saving for the future.
0: I'm not marrying a crypto, bro. I'm buying a house.
2: Yep. I mean, so they're getting in the market.
1: At 2.5 times the rate of single men.
2: 2.5 times the rate.
1: Yeah.
2: Gosh. Yeah. I wonder from 1960, you know, from even women, women couldn't probably support themselves the way they couldn't even have a checking account.
0: Yep.
2: So you could
0: have a checking account, but it wasn't.
2: No, I thought you had to be signed, right? It was 1973 when it.
0: That's just the ERA, but my mother had a checking account, okay, in the 60s. I remember that.
2: But didn't it have to be assigned by a man, though?
0: No, absolutely.
2: ChatGPT.
0: Really everything on the internet's not true. Abraham Lincoln said that. So, yeah. All right. Josh is in Washington, D.C. Hey, Josh, how are you?
3: Hey, team. How's it going?
0: Great, man. What's your real estate question for Brian?
3: So I'll start off by saying my wife and I have a pretty good situation, but we want to tackle this the right way and consider all factors, make sure we aren't missing anything.
0: Good for you.
3: We are currently in a rent-to-purchase option agreement dated back in 2024. We got an appraisal in 2024 on the house. That's the set price on the house. We're set to buy it in December 2027. We'll have about 25 to 30% down, ideally, with a good amount of cash left over, emergency fund, and then just left over, decent amount of cash left over.
0: You're awesome, man. Way to go. Freaking unicorn. Excellent.
3: But with this house, the thing is if we do buy it, we're going to want to put some money into it. Mm-hmm. Now, we don't really know if we're going to be there that long. It's a really nice home but with good bones, but we haven't really been able to kind of make it our own home because we don't own it.
0: You don't own it. Right. It's wise.
3: So given that, you know, we won't be there forever, we're worried, well, quote-unquote worried, that if we put some money into it, we pay the mortgage, that, you know, when we go to sell it, we might either not make our money back, given the fact that, you know, most of the payments up front are going to be interest-bearing.
0: Okay. Rather than that's fine. So the question is, what renovation will carry its own weight?
1: Yes.
0: That's what you're looking for. You spend money that multiplies itself. So if you can spend $100 and it raises the value $1,000, we got the right thing. If we spend $10,000 on a pool, nobody else has a pool, the pool's now a liability, you devalued the house rather than increased the value of the house because no one else on the street has one. Agreed?
1: Yep. Yeah, look.
2: Is the pool a devaluer?
1: Well, it's here's the, it could in that situation. Oh. Here's, so I would say the pool is the lowest resale upgrade you can make to a house. Average cost of pool in the United States last year was $72,000. Average resale value, $7,000. So here's the thing. If you're going to put money into a house, here's how it works, right? Paint. Now, not just because I'm a painter's son, but paint is $20 in a can, $2,000 on the walls, right? So paint is good. Kitchens and bathrooms. Women buy houses. Men are just tagging along. My father, the day I got married, said to me, son, I got to tell you some marriage advice. He goes, when your mother and I got married, we made an agreement. I would make all the important decisions, and she would make all the non-important decisions. And I want you to know, in 47 years, I haven't had an important decision to make. So women buy houses, dude. So you buy kitchen
0: and bathrooms.
1: Bathrooms.
2: Yep.
1: You paint.
3: How long would you say we would have to live in the house to see some value back, given our structure?
1: Typically, you'll get your money back in 2 years. Typically, you get your money back in 2 years. And the upgrades also add to the speed of the sale. And the speed of the sale, what people don't understand about real estate, the faster you sell a home, the higher the price you get. So kitchens, bathrooms.
3: Would you
1: bathrooms,
3: say we should go ahead and buy the home, or should
1: yes.
3: we?
1: Oh, my gosh. Yeah.
0: Yes, buy it.
3: Should we purchase a house that's
0: yes.
3: a little bigger?
0: No, you buy that house. You buy that house sure. and get your foot in the door, dude. Yeah. Absolutely. Yeah. But the renovations to quote unquote make it your own, don't make it your own. Fix it up to sell it
1: yeah.
0: as if you were an investor. Now, what would an investor do? They're not going to do renovations that don't add more value than the renovation costs. So you ask yourself when we're getting ready to change something, is that something we like? Or is that something that's going to add more value than the cost? And you can actually talk to a good real estate agent, and
1: that's
0: they
1: right.
0: can come by and tell you.
1: Yep.
0: You know, another example typically is because so much is digital now and it is dependent upon pictures
2: mm-hmm.
0: and looks is your curb appeal.
1: Mm-hmm.
0: And so,
2: and your photographer. I know that sounds silly, but to get
0: a good photographer,
2: yes.
0: landscaping is a big deal.
1: Yes.
0: I mean, if you've got nasty butt landscaping in front of this thing, please expect that to show up in the picture, right? And that's a few dollars and a
1: yep.
0: lot of sweat.
1: Yep.
0: And you can get that right.
1: Yep.
0: And
1: kitchens,
0: that makes
1: bathrooms,
0: it your own.
1: Paint the outside, landscaping, and the garage door. Those are the all return higher than 100%.
2: Yeah, I've heard this about the garage door.
1: Average garage door is four times the resale value.
2: Yes.
1: That, so
2: how funny is that?
1: Hey, why do women wear makeup?
2: So,
1: okay, you know what I'm saying?
0: Like, some barns need paint.
1: Okay, so come
2: no.
1: on, you know.
2: Lord have mercy on my soul.
1: No, so right. I mean, does it make a more appealing? For sure. So
2: some men should probably.
1: Yeah, I've worn makeup.
2: Mm-hmm.
0: I put it on my head so it doesn't shine.
2: That,
0: on
2: I hope
0: camera.
2: That helps, that Josh. I don't know if we help. If,
0: I think
2: if,
0: that helps.
2: Well,
0: I mean,
2: it did.
0: That's
2: yes.
0: it, Josh. That's exactly yeah. what you do. So think about the things like that. But you know, you want a unique. Audio system through a home
1: yeah.
0: that it, where no one else in the neighborhood has a unique audio system, yeah. you're doing that for you, and you're going to lose money on that.
1: Mm-hmm.
0: You're not going to get the money back out that you spend.
1: Yep.
0: I mean, if you're in a $200,000 home and you want to put in a 60-inch $14,000 Sub-Zero refrigerator, you're not going to get your money back on that one.
1: Take it with
0: because
1: you.
0: Most of the people in that neighborhood haven't
2: yeah.
0: seen a Sub-Zero.
1: Yeah.
0: And so, you know, that's what you're thinking about there. And so what we're trying to say is don't overbuild the neighborhood. Don't
2: mm-hmm.
0: but do something that's so unique that that it doesn't play. Brian Buffini, thank you, brother.
1: It's always
2: thank
1: a blast.
2: Brian.
1: Love talking to you folks.
0: Give
2: so
0: a lot
2: fun.
0: Of hope to people. We give a lot of hope to
1: I
0: people.
1: Love being part of the best dad-daughter comedy show in America. So. It's
2: well,
1: my favorite.
2: Well, it's like eating dinner with all of us because we always pull out Google. And I will say, 1974, the Equal Credit Opportunity Act
1: Yay.
2: Was signed, and women on their
1: right
2: own could get a check.
1: Come on,
2: out, so.
0: Yeah, but guess what? But guess what? That wasn't necessary for them to do it. It just required for them to do it.
2: And for the
0: and so
2: for
0: my mother did
2: saying,
0: have
2: want,
0: a checking account in her name
2: dad,
0: in the '60s.
2: Because your dad
0: no,
2: signed
0: he didn't.
2: For it.
0: He didn't have to.
1: I told you, it's
0: that's,
1: the best game in town.
0: That
2: welcome
0: you're
2: to
0: misreading that. That's
1: am,
0: not factual.
1: I am woman. Hear me roar.
0: If you want to win with money in 2026, you can't keep living normal. Normal's broke. 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
5: From ABC News, I'm Dave Packer. The seventh-month-long war in Iran not appearing to be helping President Trump's popularity. ABC's Jonathan Curl.
6: A new poll showing his approval rating at just 33%, a record low. President Trump summoned reporters to check out his new White House helipad.
7: Nice job, fellas.
6: The president placing gold coins on the granite.
7: And these will go like that.
6: And signing a slab engraved with his name.
7: That looks pretty good.
6: He brushed off questions about whether peace talks with Iran will resume.
7: Maybe at some point, but right now, I think the situation is so good.
5: Officials say a Pennsylvania State Police helicopter and small plane collided midair and crashed this evening. No word yet on injuries or fatalities, nor how many people were on the plane. The State Department confirms five Americans were killed in a helicopter crash in Kenya.
8: The Kenyan Red Cross responded to the scene. Emergency workers saying search and rescue efforts were hampered by difficult terrain and an active fire at the crash site. Luxury travel and tour agency And Beyond confirmed Wednesday that the aircraft was carrying its guests. In a statement, the company expressing its deepest sympathies to all those affected. Officials say it's unclear what caused the helicopter to go down. Rena Roy, ABC News, New York.
5: Positive news in the fight against melanoma. ABC News medical contributor Dr. Darian Sutton explains the early results of the clinical trial.
9: Scientists were able to essentially use mRNA technology to teach the immune system how to fight cancer. This, for the first time, was released by phase 3 studies sponsored by Merck and Moderna. Essentially, they used personalized mRNA-based cancer treatment, and they found that it can improve outcomes of these cancers, specifically melanoma, one of the deadliest skin cancers that exists, when it's added to standard immunotherapy.
5: The national debt surpassing $40 trillion. 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
18: Here's your WSGW weatherology forecast. Below 55 forecast for the overnight hours and partly cloudy. Lots of sunshine on Thursday as we climb to 83. Mostly clear skies for Thursday night with bottom out around 58. It will be breezy for Friday, mostly sunny with a high in the mid-80s. Areas of showers and storms come in starting Friday night. Increase in clouds expected too with a low of 62. We'll still have a chance of showers and storms Saturday, partly sunny with a high of 82. A chance of showers and storms continues Saturday night with a low around 57 and partly cloudy. Lots of sunshine on Sunday as we hit a high of 80. Mostly clear skies Sunday night, a low of 54. I'm meteorologist Regina Cole with the WSGW weatherology forecast. Right now, it's 70 degrees.
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0: Welcome back to the Ramsey Show in the Fairwinds Credit Union Studio. Rachel Cruz, Ramsey Personality, is my co-host today. Andrew is with us in Tyler, Texas. Hey, Andrew, how are you?
1: Hello, sir. I'm doing well. How are you?
0: Better than I deserve. How can I help?
1: Hey, I'm just wondering, I have like a money anxiety problem, so I'm wondering how I can change my mindset with money so I can like not be so stressed and anxious about every purchase I make, big or small.
0: What are you afraid of?
1: I don't know. I think it's every purchase I make, I'm like, it could be like going out to lunch with friends or bigger purchases of, you know, like furniture.
0: Okay, so you're buying a $3,000 piece of furniture and you have anxiety about that. And again, I want you to think about this because you probably do know the answer. What is it that you're afraid of when you're buying this? I think I know, but I'll wait for you to figure it out.
1: I think it's just like the big number. I think it's the purchase, and it's like, am I gonna be able to make that money back? Which I know is a silly thing to think.
0: No, nope, it's not silly at all.
2: No, it's just classic scarcity mentality.
0: It's a scarcity mentality. Yeah, mm-hmm. And that means that you're a saver. It also probably tells me that you're probably a very analytical person. Am I right?
1: Yes, sir.
0: You tend to overanalyze versus underanalyze all of these things.
1: Yes, sir.
0: Yeah, that's pretty typical. Okay. And so what all that is you get emotional satisfaction and joy from saving and stacking cash more than you do from spending it.
1: I like to spend money on things that I like to spend money on.
0: No, you don't. You just told me you had anxiety about it.
1: Well, I enjoy like giving gifts to people that I care about.
0: I didn't say you weren't generous. I said you get more peace from stacking cash than from purchases.
1: Yeah, that's true.
0: And that's okay. All right, now that we know that, we now know that the fear is caused because we're depleting the stack of cash to buy the couch.
1: Mm-hmm.
0: And I wonder if I'm ever going to get my cash back. Okay?
1: Yeah.
0: So when you're facing something like that, I wish Dr. John Deloney was here to coach you through anxiety, and we'll send you a copy of his book, Redefining Anxiety, which is a wonderful read, and you'll enjoy it. But he says that anxiety is not a negative thing. It's like the smoke alarm in the house. And the smoke alarm in the house goes off. Well, we don't ignore it and stand there in the flames and burn to the ground, right? But we also look around and go, oh, wait a minute, the battery is low. So when the alarm goes off, we have to decide then, okay, we're not going to ignore it. So the anxiety is a good warning sign. It's your body telling you that you're worried about something. That's not a bad thing. Then you say, all right, what's going on? Facts are our friends. So what are the facts? The facts are I have $3,000 to my name, and I just spent that all on a gas grill, so I am by definition stupid. If that's the facts, then you should have anxiety, right? If you have $85,000 in your account and you spend $3,000 on a gas grill, the facts are your life didn't change except now you can cook a steak. Calm down. Those are the facts. And so if you stop a minute and think about what's the source of this smoke alarm going off and say, okay, then what are the facts and am I okay?
2: And it's attached to something,
0: yep.
2: Either what was wired into your brain as a kid of how you grew up,
0: yep.
2: Something that happened. I don't know, maybe you had your first job and you really were broke and you're like, I never want to go back there again. And your body remembers that, right?
0: Mm-hmm.
2: Or whatever it is, if you can kind of pinpoint that, I think is powerful.
0: If you can go back and find that in the past and see where it is. And so, you know, for instance, I bought and sold and flipped real estate, nothing down real estate in my 20s and went broke and lost everything. And so if I have a new plan, a bright idea, it scares the pee wadden out of my wife. and it should. Except that for the last 35 years, all my bright ideas have exceeded my dumb ideas. But prior to that, I had one big dumb idea that took us down and we lost everything. So her reaction should be, even today, 35 years later.
2: Yeah, that's right.
0: Her body remembers that terror of our lights and water being cut off, of us being broke, not having the money hardly to feed our own kids. Rachel was a baby. All of that. Her body remembers that. And I, as her spouse, have to understand that and go, okay, if this is going too fast, we need to slow down, and she needs to get more information so she understands what we're dealing with, or we don't need to go forward.
2: Mm-hmm.
0: Because and we just slow down a little bit. So slow down a little bit, gather your facts, ask where the anxiety is coming from. Is it from a real thing, or is it from a thing that happened earlier, and it's just reactivating?
2: Yeah, and this is always an interesting on the scale of money controlling you. And once on one end of the spectrum, money does become an idol, a god to people, and they use it to feel better about themselves, right? Whether from an income perspective or what they drive or the house or the part of town, like it becomes this, but they're spending on one end of the spectrum and it becomes this idol. It has them. It has their identity, everything. And then Andrew is a perfect example. Is on the other end, it has you just as much. Like you have no freedom. You have no ability to have peace. Because there's a level of control.
0: When I buy lunch, I have anxiety.
2: Yeah, to have a level of control, it has you as much as it does the other people, right? And that's where the extremes on the spender and saver and where you put money on the spectrum of the importance in your life is so important to have that balance in both of those spectrums, because on either side, it's unhealthy. It becomes a thing that you literally think about 24/7. And it shouldn't be. It shouldn't have a grip on you like that.
0: No. Either way.
2: Mm-hmm. Either side. That's right.
0: Neither one are. It's almost as if it's not two ends of a spectrum. It's two points on a triangle, and the other point is peace and health.
2: Right. Yeah, that's fair.
0: There's one
2: in the middle.
0: Can go to that other place and go to peace and health and
2: yes.
0: Proper view of it and those kinds of things.
2: Yeah, so I don't want money to have that grip on you, Andrew. Right? So for the good of you, it's almost a spiritual exercise, too.
0: On the shallow end, you've got a great saying I've seen you use, especially on Instagram, it works really well, is if I buy something, if I'm shallow and I'm worried about myself trying to be something, right, with what I own or whatever, if you buy something and no one ever sees it,
2: yes,
0: would you buy it anyway?
2: Mm-hmm.
0: And the answer is yes, then you're buying it for the right reasons. If you're buying it to show off, then you're just
2: inflate,
0: being shallow.
2: Inflate, and yes.
0: Yeah, you're just being shallow. And I've done that. I bought stuff to do that. I don't hardly ever do it anymore, but I remember doing that distinctly in my past. And by the way, that's a symptom also that leads to being broke. It leads to get rich quick, and it leads to being broke, that end of the spectrum, not Andrew's, the other side.
2: Yep.

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0: 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Hi, Jamie. How are you?
1: Hi, everyone. I'm kind of nervous.
0: It's okay. How can we help?
1: Hello?
0: Hello. How can we help?
2: Oh, no. Jamie, are you there? Jamie.
0: All right.
1: Okay, can you guys hear me?
2: Oh, there she is.
0: Are you
2: yes.
0: there?
2: Can you hear us?
1: Yes. I lost you guys for a second.
2: Perfect.
1: I'm so nervous.
0: That's okay.
2: We are good. What's up?
1: I just want to know if we're rushing into buying a new construction home by selling the condo we regret buying, even if we barely make anything from that sale.
2: Okay, so you're in a condo now, you regret buying it, so you want to move to something, and the one you're looking at is a new construction build.
0: And you've already signed up for it.
1: We haven't. We're just
2: you're in a condo. How long have you been in this condo?
1: 2 years and a half.
2: 2.5 years, is that what you said?
1: Yes.
0: So
2: okay.
0: What's the rush?
1: We have a huge HOA fee. The condo needed more repairs than what we expected. And then

0: and we thought we would be able to make a good rental out of it, but because of the HOA and the mortgage, we wouldn't be able to get anything from it. And then my husband and I are thinking of having a kid within the next year, so we might need more space for it.
1: Okay.
2: You don't buy a house for a kid you don't have. Okay. but if you want to move, that's a different subject.
1: How much, if you sold the condo, do you have any equity in it?
2: Or no, would you even, she said they're going to break even.
1: Would you even lose money after commissions and fees and everything after selling?
0: So what we're trying to get at least is like $2K after paying commission fees and everything else.
1: Okay. Do you have any other money saved that would go to the down payment of the new home?
0: Yes. So we have $57K in savings.
1: Okay.
0: And then we are currently investing in like 401K and everything else.
1: Sure.
2: So what's your household income?
0: Household income is $12,300.
2: Per month?
0: Yes.
1: Is that what hits your account or is that before taxes?
0: What hits our account monthly.
1: Okay.
2: Okay. So you're making about $180,000 a year. And what price range is this new construction?
0: $480,000.
2: Okay. And why new construction?
0: Because we were kind of done with all the repairs that this condo needed. So we were like, oh, maybe a new construction is going to have or require less repairs.
2: Well, so would a 2-year-old or a 5-year-old home as well require less repairs. So the problem with new construction is you're paying a premium usually. That's retail. And you probably can get more bang for your buck in used housing. In most cases, not in every case, but I want you to look into that. So, new construction just feels shiny after you've dealt with a ratty condo. And I understand how you get there, but I'm not sure that's your best route. So, but if you want to sell a condo and break even on it and get out and you got 60 grand to go buy something with and you're making 180, sure.
1: Yeah.
2: Go make the move. Don't keep the condo, though. The condo is not a rental. You have properly assessed that.
1: And don't be under the assumption that a new build is going to have nothing wrong, depending on the builder grade and everything. It's you never know. So just go in not naive to that.
2: Well, the builder may cover the things that are wrong, but there's always something wrong.
1: Yeah.
2: I mean, if you build a home, there's always a punch list. And then there's a punch list 30 days later. And then there's another one 30 days later. And that's just part of building a new home. Expect that. Do not expect this to every single thing on there, every button to work exactly right. It doesn't. You just go ahead and have your expectations proper, and then you'll be easier to work with. Alex is in Columbus, Ohio. Hi, Alex. How are you?
3: Hey, how's it going, sir?
2: Better than I deserve. What's up?
3: So, looking to make a career change, and I'm not sure if it is the right move at this point or if I should stick it out in my current job. And I'm kind of basing it off of my current income and current savings.
2: Okay. How long have you been in your current job?
3: I just hit 2 years a few months ago.
2: What's wrong? What's wrong with it?
3: Kind of getting sick of it. It's sales. I am trying to get out of sales, start a different career, and kind of spread my wings. I still live at home, so looking to branch out elsewhere. This past year, or the year to date, I'm at about $100,000. I should end at
2: Why do you live at home?
3: Save money. Rent's expensive.
2: Okay.
1: How old are you, Alex?
3: I'm 24 years old.
2: You need to 44. Go. You need to go get your own place and be a man.
3: I gotcha.
2: Yesterday.
3: Yep.
2: You make $100,000 a year. Your mommy doesn't need to fold your underwear. It's time.
3: Well, I do all my own laundry, clean. It's just being being in Columbus. I don't see the point in
2: I do. I do. It's called personal development. And by the way, you're not eligible for dating when you live in your mother's basement either. So go get you a place. Now, why do you hate sales?
3: I did what I needed to do. I made my way.
1: What do you want to do? Andrew, or Alex, what do you want to do?
3: I'm looking at analyst roles. I'm looking to go into something that has a little bit more of a career development and growth. And that's kind of really the more, the main point of it. Sales, I kind of figured it out.
2: Well, what are you selling?
3: I'm in logistics sales.
2: Okay. All right.
1: Have you found some opportunities as an analyst anywhere that would hire you? Like, have you looked?
3: Yeah, I'm currently looking. Okay. I haven't really found or landed on anything.
2: Okay. What's your degree in?
3: International business and and Spanish.
2: All right, you've probably been trained to do some analysts then. Good. Okay, if you can get a job making what you're making now and move in a different direction that looks like it fits your personality style better, that's okay with me. I don't mind that a bit. But making more, not less.
3: Gotcha. Okay.
2: We don't take a pay cut and call that happiness.
3: Okay, don't take a pay cut, is what you're saying.
2: Yeah, exactly. It's not happiness.
1: Well,
2: no, it's not. It's not the definition of happiness. Happiness
1: it could be if your job is
2: fulfilling. No, it's not. It's not. You need to look for something that you can go apply yourself to and make a living serving others. And that is worth. So here's the thing. I do want you to pause on the sales thing just a second, though. Okay? Because the narrative that you're using there, I want you to go get the analyst job because I think that's going to be good for you, and I think you've come to that conclusion. However, I will tell you that more CEOs come out of sales than any other position.
3: Yep, you are correct.
2: Very few of them come out of analyst.
3: Yep.
2: And so just, you know, so as far
1: they may
2: as,
1: not
2: as far
1: want to be
2: as,
1: a CEO, though.
2: As far as, well, I mean, as far as career development,
1: it's a good
2: I feel
1: skill
2: like
1: to
2: I've
1: have.
2: Tapped out. No,
1: it's
2: you
1: a,
2: haven't.
1: Yeah, it's a good skill.
2: If you know how to sell, you can work through any organization and be the best there is in there because you learn people skills and you learn up, you learn to level up, and sales is a great career field. But if it's not for you, that's okay. I'm not mad about that. But I don't want to use the, I don't want you to use the narrative that I was topped out at sales because you weren't. You weren't. Or you're not good at sales.
1: Unless there's some weird pay structure in the company.
2: Well, you might be topped out in that pay structure, but if you can sell, the doors will open in organizations all the way through for you.
1: Yes.
2: I think you're going to probably, listening to you, talking to you, I think you're going to get, good stuff from being an analyst. And I think you ought to go do that. I agree with your analysis by the analyst.

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17: Today's question comes from Brent in Utah. He said, I have $300,000 in savings and no debt. I want to invest the money in mutual funds, but I'm not sure if I should dump it in all at once or little by little each month. What's the best play in this scenario? It's a good question. Well, I would say if there's nothing

0: or you're not going to cry because it's a long-term investment. We're riding the roller coaster down. We're going to ride it back up. Mathematically, the answer is put it all in today. There's no mathematical advantage. Okay. The S&P 500, the stock market, is up 16% as of this moment since the beginning of the year. However, somewhere back in March, the president decided to bomb Iran. And the stock, if you'd put the stock market in the day before, you'd put $300,000 in the day before you decided to do that, you might have woke up the next morning and your $300 was worth $270. And you'd have had a minor cow. Okay? However, if you didn't pull it out, and now you're sitting there, and you had put it in at the first of the year, it would be up 16% of $300,000, which would be about 50 grand you would have made since the first of the year. But if you'd have freaked out because the president bombed Iran and the market dropped, you know, after you put the money in January, and he did that in March,
1: took it out, you would have lost.
0: Then you would have freaked out, and you would have lost money on the stock market. I'll never invest again because you have the worst possible timing on the planet because you bought while it was high and when you freaked out when it was low and got out. And, of course, you lost money then. So the answer is, but if you leave it in, keep your stinking hands off of it, it's much better off to put it in there and forget it. Set it and forget it. And you make serious money. All right, Stephen is in Anchorage, Alaska. Hey, Stephen, how are you?
2: Good. How are you doing, Dave?
0: Better than I deserve. What's up?
2: So I had a question about long-term investments. What do you think about buying vacant land versus buying stocks or, you know, rentals? I'm not sure if I want to be a landlord.
0: Vacant land can fall in a whole bunch of different categories. Okay. You could buy farmland. You could buy a hunting preserve. You could buy the corner of a busy intersection where they're looking to put a McDonald's someday. A commercial piece of property, right? You could buy land where warehouses could be developed. You could buy land where apartments could be developed. So, there's a million kinds of different vacant land. So the answer is, I don't know, because I don't know what kind of vacant land you're thinking about. So there's certainly a lot of vacant land in Arkansas, or in Alaska, in Arkansas too, but much more in Alaska. And so, as a matter of fact, I was up there fishing last week, and I learned that the federal government reserved land in Alaska, you could put 6 Texases in it. There's that much of it. It's like 166 million acres in Alaska that is owned by the federal government. It's crazy. So, you know, I don't know about vacant land in Alaska, but I guess if you're in downtown Anchorage.
1: Have you done some research, Stephen?
0: What type of land are we talking about?
2: Yeah, so I'm actually on the Kenai Peninsula, not quite Anchorage, but, you know, just like little plots to develop. For, you know, like, you know, housing, like 1 or 2 acres, or like maybe like a 5-acre lot, you know, that has electricity on it, or I could put electricity.
0: Mm-hmm.
1: For residential homes, is that what you're thinking?
2: Yeah.
1: Okay.
0: Then that would depend on how active the new home market is in that immediate area. Okay.
2: Okay.
0: So, in other words, if half a mile away there's a big subdivision going in, and you've got some lot price baseline that you can look at, that's fine. If there's no home building going on in the area, but you think you're just going to walk out there in the middle of a field and somebody's going to build a house because you want them to, no, you can't build it and they'll come. That's called a field of dreams. So, no, we don't do that. But, I mean, you need to have some trend lines that in the growth pattern of that area that tells you that people are actually going to want to buy this, and it's not just your gut feeling.
2: Yeah, you know, in the last, I've been there about 3 years now, and the, like, this year has been, it's, as soon as a plot goes for sale, it's sold.
0: That's good. I like that.
2: Super hot market.
0: Okay.
2: There's going to be a big pipeline potentially coming in.
0: Yeah, that's good. I like that.
1: And this will be with cash, like, even?
2: Yeah. Yep. Correct.
0: Right. And you're out of debt.
2: Yeah. Own my own house. I have my retirement all done.
0: Okay.
2: Yep.
1: Great job.
0: Yeah, excellent, excellent. So when I buy a piece of commercial dirt like that, I'm looking at the growth –

0: heading that direction or is already on that direction, and that's what I'm asking you to look at. In that case, land, you're speculating on land. You're buying it not for a 15-year investment. You're buying it for a 2 to 5 year investment.
1: And it could be a great one in that case if there's if
0: you
1: it's
0: might
1: happening.
0: Make a lot of money on it. You might double your money on something like that. But it's going to be that's the beauty of real estate. But it is going to be based on the higher the success rate of this is going to be based on your analysis, your correct analysis of what's going on in the neighborhood and what's really happening, what direction we're really going there. So Rachel's husband and I have done many, many real estate deals together. He owns his own real estate company, runs all of my real estate. And we looked at a piece of ground that could be developed into about 7 lots or 8 lots. And that was about 10 or 15 years ago. And it had a bunch of trash dumped on it. And we determined by the time we cleaned it up to get it ready to run a road into and paid for the land that we would not be able to recoup at current lot prices anytime soon. Since then, you know, all these years later, that the value of that property went up dramatically, and someone else bought it, cleaned it up, and sold it and made money on it. But we didn't have we had a 2 to 5 year mindset. That person had more of a 10-year or 15-year mindset. And now there's homes built in there.
1: Some of our best friends live in one of those.
0: You know the house. You know, you know the property I'm talking
1: 100%.
0: About.
1: 100%. And there's some nice, big, beautiful homes in it. I mean, it's great. Yep.
0: It turned out to be a good piece of property.
1: That's right.
0: But at the time.
1: Well, and you're speculating. No, yeah, totally.
0: At the time, it didn't make sense in the short term. The only way it made sense was with a 10-year or 15-year horizon, and we didn't want to tie the money up that long on a project like that. So we backed away. Someone else picked it up, had a longer time horizon, and made money with it. Mm-hmm. So that's what you're looking at. You're trying to analyze just exactly like we did there, and it's okay to walk away from a deal that doesn't fit your objectives and let someone else make the money and look back 15 years later and go, well, that worked out, you know. Because it did work out. The property was fine. It wasn't tainted.
1: Mm-hmm.
0: It was just a mess.
1: Mm-hmm.
0: And so anyway, that's what you're doing. You're trying to analyze. And the beautiful thing about real estate is such an imperfect world that that's where the money's made. Your judgment's better than somebody else, and you jump on it.

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4: Our scripture of the day, Hebrews 13:7, remember your leaders who spoke the word of God to you. Consider the outcome of their way of life and imitate their faith. Ronald Reagan said, money can't buy you happiness, but it will certainly get you a better class of memories.
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3: There you go.
4: John is with us in Des Moines. Hi, John. How are you?
6: Doing good. How are you?
4: Better than I deserve. How can I help?
6: So my question today is, I'm 19 years old, I'm a business owner, first year, I have about $11,000 in debt right now. My question is just, how do I get ahead?
4: What is your income in your business?
6: Right now I'm projected to make about $45,000 this year.
4: Doing what?
6: Lawn care and landscaping.
4: Okay. Your first year?
6: Yeah. Okay. I just started in April.
4: Okay.
3: Oh, so not even a full year.
4: So I assume it's growing rapidly?
6: Not as well as I want to, but yeah, it's going pretty good. Pretty decent.
3: What's the $11,000 in K?
6: I have about $10,000 on a car and a little less than $1,000 on credit cards.
4: Okay. Well, the simple answer to your question is what you already knew before you called. And that is, there's two ends of the equation, the income side and the outgo side. And the difference is margin, the money you've got to play with to get out of debt. And so as your income goes up and your spending goes down, you have more and more money to become debt-free. Agreed?
6: Yes, sir.
4: So anything you can do to cut your spending, I don't think you're probably overspending. I don't hear that in anything you're telling me. But I think you've got a new business that's not making much money yet. And so I'm going to make sure, if I'm you, that I'm spending a certain percentage of my week, every single week, getting new customers, not just mowing grass.
6: Okay.
4: If you don't budget a certain percentage of your time every week to do the essential parts of the business will dry up.
6: Okay.
4: And that means you got to say, okay, every Friday morning, every Thursday morning, every Wednesday morning for 4 hours, I'm going to work on getting new customers or whatever it is instead of mowing that day. And I don't care. I don't know what it is, but, you know, you've got to budget time out to figure out where are your customers coming from, talking to your existing customers about referrals, picking up the two houses on either side of the last house you mowed the grass for, or the business on either side of the last business you did the landscaping for.
3: Yeah, if there's a good neighborhood, most neighborhoods these days have some kind of Facebook group or group me or something, right? And if you can ask a homeowner if you've been satisfied, do you mind just leaving a recommendation? Because people are always looking for things, so... That's a good way to just get your name out if there's a neighborhood.
4: Yeah. It turns out the guy that does our landscaping in our home ended up doing the homes on each side of us because he had ours and they asked us who did it.

0: Right, I understand that. But the one thing is, so my girl and my son moved down to Atlanta, and I'm trying to relocate down there. And I don't know if I should just continue growing or should I try to save money.
1: That's a completely different thing than you asked about. Yeah, we didn't know that.
0: Right, yeah.
1: Yeah, so no, yeah, I mean, if you're going to move, you need to go build your business down there.
0: Right, I just don't know how to get ahead to be able to
2: save up
0: do
2: to
0: that.
2: Move.
0: I only have about $3,500 in cash, and about $1,500 of that is the businesses right now.
1: And yeah, but I mean, when the season's over, you should have some cash piled up. You can load up the lawnmowers and go.
0: Right.
2: Yeah, I would stack cash right now, John, in order to make that move to be closer to your son, and then you need to have some aggressive goals to get this debt paid off, the $1,000 credit card.
1: And
2: you
1: know, be working and be working all winter to have accounts to start the spring with.
2: Yep.
1: If you're going to open up down there. But it's actually possible to do that. But that's a very aggressive thing. But no, I wouldn't go build a business someplace I'm going to leave in 2 years.
0: Okay.
1: That's a lot of work for nothing.
2: Mm-hmm.
1: Because your customer list's not worth anything in this business. Nobody will buy it because they can just go get your customers. They don't need to ask you. And so, no, that's not, you're not building anything that's marketable there. So, no, I was
2: maybe working two jobs for a bit too.
1: I'd stack cash till the end, the end of the season, whatever that is in Des Moines, and then I'd be on my way, and get married, and let's start a life, me and the wife and the baby, and I'm gonna work all winter at every job I can possibly stack up while I'm trying to get customers to restart my business. You may start your landscaping business in Atlanta as a side hustle after you get a good job there, and then grow it again there. But that's an okay thing. But no, I would not grow a business where you already are before you leave. Mm-hmm. Hey, one of the biggest mistakes people make is thinking they can skip having a will because they're too young, too healthy, or don't own anything. If you're 18, your will helps protect, or older, your will helps protect your family. It gives clear instructions and can keep your loved ones from having to guess what you wanted, and it'll keep them from fighting with each other, too. If you're ready to create one, go to mamabearlegal.com. If you're not sure where to start, whether to use an attorney or Mama Bear, either one's fine. Text quiz to 33789, and we'll help you figure out which option fits your situation. Don is in Atlanta. Hey, Don, what's up?
3: Hello, you got me?
1: Yes, sir. How can we help?
3: Hi, so I just talked with my dad recently, and he is a listener of you as well, and I was talking to him about a student loan debt that my wife has of $30,000, and he thought about it for a second and said, hey, what if I just gave you $30,000, and whenever it comes around to the will and my sister's, you'll just have $30,000 less on there, and he's going to put that note in the will. Do you recommend that? Because I just get money from family member. I figured I'd run it by.
1: Is he gonna bother you after this, or is this one and done? Or is this a control mechanism?
3: No, this is one and done. He's always been very helpful.
1: Okay, all right. Yes, I would accept that gift. I think that's a wonderful offer and a great idea of his. I think it's a great plan. The downside is that you said your fiance.
2: Wife.
1: Your wife. Okay.
3: I'm sorry, my wife.
1: I didn't hear
3: right now as well.
1: You did say wife. I goofed. Okay. All right. So you and your wife have to get on a budget and never go in debt again, or this will grow back in the form of a car payment or credit card debt or something else. Because it sounds like your dad is the one dreamed this up, and this is the first time you've ever heard of Ramsey today.
2: No, he said his dad's a listener.
3: Sir.
1: His dad is, not Don.
3: Yeah. Well, he introduced me when I was younger, and actually at the beginning of this year, our employer gave us the Every Dollar app.
1: Okay.
3: So I signed up on that, and we started running the Ramsey plan. Actually, we're six months into it now.
2: So,
1: good. That's
2: Don,
1: helpful.
2: So I would say, when you think about it from a math perspective, just like your inheritance, if it's invested on his end, is going to be growing. And so I would take it now from that, right? If all the emotional check boxes are checked, that it's okay, and it feels like, oh yeah, this isn't going to be hanging over our head, or he's not going to use this against us, or feel like he can have a say in our life because he did this. then yeah, I mean, I think that's a very...
1: I think it's very smart. Okay. The trick is for you and your wife then to follow through with the newfound freedom and cause yourself to build wealth.
3: Yes, sir.
1: Yeah, you know, working the baby steps, working your every dollar app, and so you were ahead of me. I misjudged that. I apologize, Don, because you're already been on every dollar. Your employer furnished it.
2: And
1: sounds like the smart dollar people are in there helping. That's
2: good. And make it a goal to be like, hey, let's invest what it would take us to pay this off. Let's have a goal to have that $30,000 invested of your own money, right? So you're so you're using your paycheck to build your future.
1: Exactly.
2: Which would,
1: as a result, rather than going, oh, we can go buy something now.
2: That's right. That's right.
1: Yeah.
2: You know, it's kind of a nod to him.
1: Yeah.
2: To be like, okay, we'll put $30,000 in the market now.
1: And he's going to be glad he did this.
2: Yes.
1: You
2: know? Yes.
1: And you're going to be glad you did it. And everybody's happy.
2: Mm-hmm.
1: Yeah. And we got Sally Mae.
2: You know,
1: the spare bedroom.
2: And again, that line can be tricky because when we talk about giving money to family, we never say to loan it, but the giving. If it messes up a relationship, if it gets odd, right, like you have to have some hard boundaries. But this is one instance where it's like the whole change your family tree. If you can get your kids out of debt and they're not entitled, you know, they're hardworking, they have dignity, and then they can start building wealth themselves faster. That's part of that generational knowledge, which is so big that they can fiscally do.
1: That puts this hour of the Ramsey Show in the books. We'll be back with you before you know it. 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If you want to win with money in 2026, you can't keep living normal. Normal's broke. 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
5: From ABC News, I'm Dave Packer. The NTSB is rushing to the scene after a Pennsylvania State helicopter and a Cessna small plane collided midair near Harrisburg this evening. Officials say the Cessna pilot did not survive. But Governor Josh Shapiro at the scene with some good news on the two on board the chopper.
6: Two Pennsylvania State troopers, Corporal Bryce Corman and Trooper Jason Mills, while injured, are going to be okay.
5: A safari helicopter crashed while on a tour over a remote part of Kenya, killing all seven people on board, among them five Americans.
7: Police telling ABC News respected Telemundo executive Jose Suarez was among those five Americans killed. Also among the dead, well-known Miami businessman Roger Duarte, once featured in Forbes 30 Under 30, survived by two children and his wife, whose family owns the famous Versailles restaurant in Miami. Ecuadorian officials confirming the nation's intelligence chief, Michel Sensi-Gontugi, and his wife, Stephanie Hollihan, were also killed.
5: ABC's Victor Akendo. The national debt rising by $1 trillion in just 5 months. Today reaching a staggering $40 trillion. But the spending on President Trump's projects at the White House continues. ABC's Jonathan Curl.
8: He says the helipad will be more than just a place for his helicopter to land.
9: They can have people go there for cocktails and then walk to the ballroom.
8: And so it went for nearly 40 minutes. The president showing off White House renovations, which the Washington Post reports will cost more than $900 million. Unclear how much of that coming from taxpayers.
9: This is going to look incredible from the air and from every place.
5: The family of Nolan Wells tonight marked what would have been his 19th birthday with a vigilant outreach. They want to keep the search for answers into his mysterious death on Horn Island, a barrier island about 10 miles off the Gulf Coast, alive.
10: Confirmed, Prince Harry and his wife Meghan, the Duchess of Sussex, are planning to move back to

0: The UK. 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
9: Here's your WSGW weatherology forecast. A low 55 forecast for the overnight hours and partly cloudy. Lots of sunshine on Thursday as we climb to 83. Mostly clear skies for Thursday night with bottom out around 58. It will be breezy for Friday, mostly sunny with a high in the mid-80s. Areas of showers and storms come in starting Friday night. Increasing clouds expected too with a low of 62. We'll still have a chance of showers and storms Saturday, partly sunny with a high of 82. A chance of showers and storms continues Saturday night with a low around 57 and partly cloudy. Lots of sunshine on Sunday as we hit a high of 80. Mostly clear sky Sunday night, a low of 54. I'm meteorologist Regina Cole with the WSGW weatherology forecast. Right now, it's 67 degrees.
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0: 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Ashley is in Boston. Hey, Ashley, what's up in your world?
1: Hi, Ashley. Hi. I'm sorry. Hi, Dave. Not much. How are you doing? This is crazy to be on the phone with you.
0: I'm honored. Glad you got through. How are you?
1: Yeah, I'm good. How are you?

0: Good. Better than I deserve. How can we help today?
1: I'm just looking for some advice when it comes to finances, money, and dating. I'm 30 years old. I work full time. I've always saved. I mean, ever since I was very young, I've worked really hard to save and be responsible with money. But as I'm dating and hoping to get married soon, I'm realizing that not every guy shares that sentiment. I think financial attitudes toward finances is really important, like right up there with politics and religion. I think similar spending and saving habits are really important, but I'm just hitting a wall with these guys. I've been really, really blessed throughout my life. I've also worked really hard to save money. I think I've accumulated a pretty solid net worth for my age.
0: What is your net worth?
1: About $1.4 million.
0: And you're 30?
1: Yeah.
0: Way to go, kiddo.
1: Thank you.
2: Great job, Ashley.
0: Yeah. And really smart to not find some loser to bring you down. Good for you.
1: I can't take credit for all of it. Part of it is about half was inheritance. The other half just saving my entire life. I worked a second job for quite a while.
0: So Rachel, how is the younger version of you? Cause I haven't had a date with but one woman in 45 years. So I don't have any idea how to date, other than my wife. So, I'm
2: 17 off the market.
0: How are the youngins doing it these days?
2: No, I don't know, Ashley. I think I would say, you know, when I started dating Winston, he had a credit card. He paid for most of our dates on that, right? And coming from a Ramsey family, like, that's like up there with a sin.
0: Then one of his friends pulled him aside and said, "Do you know who you're dating?"
2: Yeah, and he said, "No, I don't. My dad's Buddy Cruz. I don't know who Dave." He didn't know who Dave Ramsey was, which is actually a gift. So that was great. Anyways, all that to say, there is something about not just cutting someone off immediately, because number one, people can change. Okay, so just know in general is the way they think about money, the way they interact with money. Do they have the humility to listen to you, hear what's working for you, and have the humility to maybe, in essence, change and adapt, you know, like that's on the grace side of the scale. Right now, if there's a guy and he's like so leveraged, doesn't care, it's all ego, all what he presents, and that's all he cares about, you're probably not going to change that guy. But I would not be like super, super legalistic in today's world about it. I think it's more about the value system, right? So he may be a spender and you're going to be the saver. I'm the spender in our relationship with my husband. He's actually the saver. And so you're going to have different money tendencies, but I think the value system of the way you see money is really important. Like I would say that money isn't everything. It's not an idol in my life. It's not something that we worship, right? And there's got men and women out there, and it's the only thing they focus on. And if that's the only thing they focus on in life 24/7 is to get more and more and more, that's a different value system. If they are okay living on the edge and being super risky with investments and leveraging debt and that's where they drive energy from, probably not a value system you would align with. Does that make sense? Like when you get into the nitty gritty of things, I would have more grace.
0: There's a difference in having $10 million in Bitcoin versus having a car payment.
1: Mm-hmm.
2: Well, $10 million in Bitcoin,
0: that's living on the edge.
2: $10 million on anything.
0: No, that's living on the edge. That's in the stupid zone. And that checks the box. I'm done.
2: Yeah, so I don't know.
0: This guy's nuts. And so, I don't want to marry a crypto bro.
2: Well, if he's got 10,000 in crypto and it's the only thing he talks about, and he's obsessed with it, then that's the crypto bro to me. But like, do you know what I'm saying, Ashley? There's a level of humanity in this when you're dating someone, because they're going to be different than you. But it's the value system that I think I would really harp on of where their heart is when it comes to this subject. And you've obviously done well. And when you can find a partner that actually sees your strengths as strengths and they're not threatened by it, like that's a pro, and like that's a check mark for me in the positive side, the positive category.
1: I think I have a tough time seeing like what's values, what's not, because if someone's just telling me, I mean, the student loan debt in their late 30s, like I just some of the things they say, the $30 on lunch every day, we like I just assume that that's we have different values, but I guess maybe I it sounds like I should keep more of an open mind.
0: No, the student loan debt still being there and the $30 lunch is not a value. That's a symptom of what they've learned to this point, and it could be the symptom of a value. And if the value okay. is a loss of hope, I don't believe I can win, mm-hmm. I'm stuck, I need the president or some socialist to come save me, if that's the value, this is not a keeper. But if the value is, hey, I'm stuck and I don't know how to get out, and you start going, well, you could do this, and they go, oh, that'd be cool. Well, that's what Rachel's talking about. That's the humility that goes with the mess. Just because someone's in a mess, I don't rule them out. But I do rule them out if why they're in the mess and whether they intend to stay there or whether they actually brag about the mess and go, look at me, how cool I am. I've got a big car payment and it doesn't matter. Yeah, it does. Yeah, it does. And so, you know, I think so in that sense, the value system, the way the Ramsey family would go about it is we're people of faith. We would say, okay, you know, what's God telling you about this? You know, and if you can't submit yourselves to God's word, you can't submit yourself to the directions of the Lord, then that's a lack of humility. That's an arrogance that's going to get your head taken off, and I really don't want to be connected to you when your head gets taken off. And that's what you're saying. So if the guy doesn't have a work ethic, if he refuses
2: yes.
0: to work,
2: yep.
0: that's a killer. That's a killer. And there's a whole bunch of those out there for various reasons.
2: Yeah, and money's an interesting topic because I'm like, it can expose so much about somebody, and there's a shallowness at which, especially I would think as you're dating and talking to guys about money, there's just like there's a gross shallowness to it all. And if you're feeling that, like that would be a value system of mine of like, you feel gross, like you like with money, like it's just like, it's all about appearances. It's all what you can get. It's all about, this is my only thing in life that I want, like that category. It's like, no, I don't want you as a partner in life. I don't want you to be the father of my kids. But who he is as a person is going to override so much of that. And if he's a person of character, he respects you, he listens to you, like all of that, a lot of these issues really do start to take hold. Because actually, a lot of calls on this show we get, a spouse calls in and they're having a massive issue, either about financial infidelity or something else. And it's rarely a money issue. It's so much a breakdown of their marriage. So finding a quality man would be my number one. Now, if he budgets and he's out of debt,
0: that's a double plus.
2: That's icing on top.
0: That's a slam dunk then.

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1: Calm. Tyler's in Nashville. Hi, Tyler. How are you?
10: Pretty good, Dave. You doing good yourself?
1: Better than I deserve. What's up?
10: So me and my wife, I'm 30, she's 29. We have a paid-for house with 15 acres, but the caveat there is it is a double-wide trailer that was manufactured in 97. And this 15 acres is part of my grandfather's farm that I bought back in 2017. And here in the last couple months, the house that that he built in 82 has come back up for sale. That's attached to this farm that was a part of it at one time. We're thinking about buying it and moving into it. I just need to know if you think it's a good decision or not.
1: And how much is it?
10: He's asking 185, and I think we could fix it up for like 50,000 to fix it up and live in it, move in it.
0: So probably 220 ish all in is what you're thinking. 225.
1: Yeah. And how much money do you
10: something
1: have?
10: Like that. We have about 15% now.
1: Okay. And what do you guys make a year?
10: About 130 to 140 thousand.
1: Okay. Well. It sounds like you're a bit familiar with what we do. I can't tell for sure, but I think you are.
10: Yeah.
1: We tell people when they're buying a home, don't take out more than a 15-year mortgage when the payment is more than a fourth of your take-home pay. In your case, you're doing that from a paid-for property, which, you know, is kind of hard to do because I'm sitting here with no payments, and all of a sudden I'm getting ready to saddle myself with payments.
10: Yeah.
1: And that's emotionally hard to do. You've got a particular reason to do it. It's adjacent to property you already have paid off. That's cool. It's family property. That's cool. It's a rehab. That's not cool. Because those things are always cost twice as much and take twice as long as you think they're going to. But the whole thing, I mean, it's within our guidelines of what we teach. Never take out that. I don't tell people to borrow money, and the only thing I don't yell

0: at them for is a mortgage where it's no more than a 15-year with no more than a fourth of your take-home pay. But I don't want to do this flippantly. And if I were in your shoes, I would get that rehab done ASAP, and then I would begin to pay that mortgage off because I'd want to be back to no payments. It's got to feel good to have no payments.
1: Yeah, me and my wife just sit down and talked about it. We think we can pay it off in 7 to 10 years if we hunker down like we paid off the last one.
0: I think you can,
1: and then
0: too.
1: And we'll be back debt-free.
0: Yeah, I think you can, too, with what you're talking about. And so, yeah, I it fits within our guidelines, so I got to tell you. I mean, there's a lot of reasons to do it.
2: Yeah, and I just ran the numbers real quick, Tyler. You guys bring home, what, probably $8,400 a month?
1: Yeah, give or take a little bit, depending on the month, yeah.
2: And your mortgage will be about $1,200, right? If you put 15% down on
0: plus taxes and insurance.
1: Yes.
2: Yeah. Probably around all that, yes. So that's within
1: Then we would take the double wide there and rent it out as well. That was the plan.
0: Yeah.
2: Okay. Yeah, so it does. It fits within that 25% of your take-home pay.
0: I wouldn't do the deal if it was dependent upon the double wide, but the double wide cash flow that comes in just helps you do the rehab faster.
2: Yeah. And actually, the numbers I plugged in was the 225 with the rehab. Okay. It wasn't the 185. So, yeah. So, you guys, from a financial perspective, yeah, the numbers play out totally fine.
0: Yeah.
1: I just know Dave says not to take out money on rental properties.
0: Well, this is not a rental property. You're moving into it.
1: But I would have the double wide as a rental property. And I would have
0: that. Oh, yeah. But, well, I mean, if it was detached and it was somewhere else, I would tell you sell it and put all the money on this house.
2: Yeah. Mm-hmm.
0: Yeah. But what we're doing here is we're gathering back up old family land that's contiguous to each other. So I would do what you're doing here, but for reason of the land being attached, not because of the double-wide rental.
2: Yeah, and the good thing is, Tyler, too, that it's not dependent upon the renter, just your income itself.
0: You can do it on that.
2: Yeah. So if the renting becomes a hassle and it feels like it is a second job that you hate, you know, you can always be done with that.
0: Well, there's a number of years from now that double wide's not going to be inhabitable.
1: Yep.
0: And so you're going to tow it off somewhere and mow over where you used to be, and you're not going to have a rental anymore.
2: Mm-hmm.
1: Yep.
0: That's out there in the future somewhere, and you got to decide what that is. But, yeah. Oh, and here's the thing. All of you listening, the whole thing we want you to do is just not normalize keeping debt your whole life. Mortgage doesn't mean slavery forever. And it shouldn't. Have a plan. He's got a plan 7 years. He'll be done again, like he was last time.
2: Yeah,
0: that kind of thing. But we've just normalized. You're all, like the neighborhood I grew up in, people say, you're always going to have a car payment just the way it is. You know, you're always going to have a house payment. Might as well get in. So if you normalize it and you give up and you surrender to these banks, they will own your butt for the rest of your life. And so you have to villainize them and say, this is a war for my freedom, and I'm going to fight for my freedom. And in Tyler's case, he's surrendering some of that temporarily, only with a plan to get it back as soon as possible, versus, well, it's okay, it's no big deal, Ramsey just said, you know, no, that there's a reason we do this, because not having any payments is the shortest method to becoming very, very wealthy. It's the shortest path. And the more payments you have, the more held back you are.
2: Well, especially a 30-year mortgage, if you run the numbers. If you had it for 30 years, how much you pay in just interest? You know, if you go on a mortgage calculator and just look it up, I mean, that just makes you sick, where you're like, oh, my gosh. So part of it, too, is getting that money back, in your pocket, like what you're saying. When you have nothing, you're not paying out all of this. Like, it's wild.
0: Mathematically, your most powerful wealth-building tool is your income. If you invest $100 a month from age 25 to age 65, you'll have $1,176,000. So if you have a $500 car payment from age 25 to age 65, because car payments are normalized, that's a $5 million car you're driving. Hope you like the car. If you keep a mortgage your whole stinking life, because every time you get one paid off, you can't wait to go get another one. The number of people in America that pay off their car, get out of debt, and the way they celebrate getting a raise at the office is going and taking out a new car payment. And that's just stupid, people. You're playing the car company's games. You're playing the bank's games. You're playing the FICO score game. You're playing the Samuel L. Jackson, What's in Your Wallet game. And what's in my wallet is none of Samuel's dadgum credit cards. Instead, there's some pictures of Uncle Ben, Jumman Franklin. That's him. So that's how that works. I mean, you just got to think this through, guys. That's how that works. And so that's what we want. And so when that's the way we think and how what we're going to measure your question against that idea when it comes in. And, you know, and we, you know, whether you go in debt or whether you go broke, it doesn't really affect us. We're just going home. I'm going to turn off the microphone in a few hours. I'm going home. And Rachel's kids will never know what happened to you, and she'll be okay. You know, it's okay. So this is all for you. We're helping you because we love you, and we want you to win. And we've done that for almost 40 years now. And consequently, there's tens of thousands of Baby Step millionaires out there that have followed these ideas because they freaking work. And these ideas come from the Bible and from your grandmother who got them from the Bible. It's live on less than you make. Get out of debt. Always be generous. Always be saving. Always have a written plan with your money. These are common sense things, and I can back every one of them up scripturally if you want me to. I mean, this is how this works. And people that, you know, that on TikTok that want you to do something else, come on, guys, really, think about your sources. Garbage into your brain. You know what your brain turns into? Garbage. So, you know, you just...
2: At least you didn't say TikTok.
0: I need to clean that up. I'm sorry. Tic-tac.
2: You've come a
0: long
2: way.
0: If you're using ticky-tacky...
2: You've come a long way.
0: It's a dad joke.
2: No, I know. But, I think the hardest thing for people is when you feel stuck, you want the fastest way out. And the fastest way out, the quote-unquote get rich quick, you get quick results.
0: Yeah, you can always borrow your way into anything.
2: Right. It does not end up on the other side. And so actually, the more methodical, slow-paced, consistent plan that is backed by common sense, that's the one that works. It's not as shiny and flashy and exciting, but it is what it is.

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0: Maria is in New Orleans. Hi, Maria. How are you?
18: Hi, I'm all right. How are you?
0: Better than I deserve. How can we help?
18: So I owed $27,000 on my car, and it was giving us a lot of trouble. I've been working the plan since the beginning of the year, and because it was in my husband's name, he went to trade it in for what was supposed to be a cheaper vehicle, and instead he came back with one that was $50,000, negative equity, $90 a week in gas just to get me to work and back. So I went back to the dealership to see about trading it in for something less or giving it back. I was disgusted, and they told me, well, you can give us $20,000 and we'll take it back, or you can trade it in for something that is more fuel efficient. And I just want to get out of this situation that my husband put me in.
19: What's your husband saying about this? What was his reaction when you probably flipped
18: out?
19: Well,
18: when I went back to the dealership and they told me exactly how much it was, his response was, I didn't know. They had just told him what the monthly note was going to be.
0: So I'm not sure if we need to trade the husband or the car.
18: Both would be nice.
19: So tired of this.
0: Golly, how long have y'all been married?
18: Oh, a very long time.

0: monthly payment, and then they add on this and this and this, and you really don't, you know when you walk out. But when he signed the papers, he should have seen and known and asked for it. So it's not an excuse. I just know if you're not, if you don't care, it's almost like if you're not engaged at all in the purchase, that can just happen, right? But that's what frustrates me about it, is I'm like, you weren't engaged in the process at all. Like, you did completely the opposite of everything we talked about. So that's the issue that I see. And he rolled negative equity into it. So how much have you sold this car?
1: They said she's $20,000 upside down, the idiots that sold it to her.
0: I know, but I wonder if you Kelly Blue Booked it for a sale of an individual, a sale, what it would come up as.
1: So let me tell you that your finances are not, your finances are not going to get better if you keep handling them the way you are. Where this guy is loose out there running around doing whatever because you sent him over to the car dealer and you thought he could handle it. The two of you need to sit down, look at numbers, and when the item is over $1,000, you need to wait overnight, talk about it, and the two of you pray about it and look at the numbers. Slow your butt down and both of you be involved. And the two of you need to be looking at your monthly budget, and the two of you need to be leaning into getting this cleaned up. All of your verbiage has been, I'm the only adult in this conversation, and I'm dragging this little boy along with me. That's your verbiage.
2: That's what it feels like.
1: Yeah. And that's got to stop, because you're not going to win financially doing that. All of our data points of all the millionaires we've studied, all the people that are successful in their marriage, all the people that are successful with their money, are teams. They work together, they respect each other, and they make deals with each other, and they keep their word. And they don't cop out with incompetence or direct conflict against the goals that we have agreed to. But you guys are not on the same page. And so boy child is going to have to man up. And you're going to have to get used to other people speaking into this other than just you. The two of you together got to look at this and go, this is a freaking mess. And together, we're going to clean this freaking mess up. And then if you take that set of principles and apply them to this mess, then it's going to sound like, well, let's look at 14 different ways we can get rid of this stupid butt car because we got screwed. Let it happen, both of you. You by sending him over there, him by being asleep at the wheel in a coma in a car dealer's finance office, which is a good place to get screwed. And you know, both of you together, watch this happen. And then the car dealer just, you know, if you ask an alligator if it's hungry, it's going to say yeah. And so guess what? That's what they're going to do. So that's, you know, now you've got to figure out how to get, how am I going to get out of this? The two of you got to sit down and go, okay, we're going to go to 14 dealers. We're going to analyze this car. We're going to get this car sold. And we're going to get a freaking hoopty, a $2,000 car, and we're going to roll up our sleeves. Everybody's taking extra jobs. We're not going to see the inside of a restaurant unless we're working there. We're not going on vacation. All that money you piled over there to buy your fishing boat's going to go to clean this dadgum mess up. Whatever it is, you got to scrape all this money in the middle of the table, clean out the nickels out of the corner of the couch, and get the mess cleaned up as a team. But until you team up, you're not going to win. You're not. It's going to happen over and over because it sabotages the progress that you make. That's why one person, people ask us all the time, how can I do this without my spouse's approval or involvement? You can't.
0: Yeah. It's tough.
1: Yeah, that's where it is. Mm-hmm. And so I'm sorry you guys are in the middle of this mess, but that's your answer on how to fix it. Fix this relational dysfunction.
0: Yes.
1: And that'll fix the overall thing.
0: Because resentment's going to start to build if it hasn't already. Yeah. Maria. So honestly, like, that's for him to come to the table and have a seat at the table and actually have an opinion and you listening to
1: and
0: it.
1: And responsibility,
0: all of it. His involvement and vice versa with you. I'm like, that's part of it. But I'd be pissed too, so I think
1: I don't blame you. That part of it's true. I'll go with you on that. Dave is in Fort Lauderdale. Hey Dave, what's up?
3: Hey, how you doing? I've got an issue with a bank. I went to apply for a cash out mortgage because I had I had surgery, and I wanted to pay that off. And
1: did you not have insurance?
3: I have Medicare.
1: Okay, so how much is your out of pocket with Medicare on the surgery?
3: It's.

0: And my out-of-pocket was about $7,000-$8,000.
1: Okay. And you don't have any money?
0: No, it's not that I don't have any money, but what I didn't want to have to use my monthly expense because everything that I own, I pay for every month. I don't have a car payment. I have a car, but I don't have a car payment.
1: How much money do you have?
0: I have my assets of about $165,000.
1: Okay. Just pay off your medical debt.
2: You don't have that in cash, though, Dave, do you?
0: No.
2: Okay. What do you have in cash?
1: What's it in?
2: I think what's it in? House and car and stuff. Dave, how much money do you have in the bank, cash, available to you?
0: In the bank right now, about some monthly expense. I have a total left over to get to the end of the month, about $1,500.
2: $1,500.
1: Okay. Do you have any money that you can get your hands on that's an investment?
2: Or anything you can sell?
0: No, not right now. No.
1: Okay, what's the $165,000 in?
0: It's my, the place that I own.
1: The home that you own and your paid-for car?
0: Yeah.
1: Okay. So you have $1,500. How old are you?
0: In my 70s.
1: Okay. How old are you exactly?
0: 77.
1: Thank you. And how is your health now that you've had the surgery?
0: It's great.
1: Good. I'm glad. Okay. And what is your monthly income?
0: It's about $2,600.
1: Okay. All right. The first thing I'm going to do is go revisit that inventory and see if there's anything other than the house and the car that I can sell to pay this debt down. The second thing I'm going to do is I'm going to call the medical people and say, I don't have any money. This is a Medicare deal. I don't have any cash. What kind of a deal can you offer me on this and see if you can get a discount? And if you can, I'd scrape together the money at barely out of your monthly, which your monthly is really tight. I agree with that. But I do my best not to borrow on the cash out. I don't want you to go back in debt at 77. You finally got out. Hey guys, Dave Ramsey here. 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

0: Sarah is with us in Fort Collins, Colorado. Hi, Sarah. How are you?
1: I'm good, Dave. How are you?
0: Better than I deserve. What's up?
1: So I wanted to ask, how do I get comfortable investing for the future when the future itself just feels so uncertain?
0: What do you mean?
1: And I know this is a bad, like, comparison or example, but you know, there's just so much negativity on social media, and I see so many things that, like, socialism is making such a push, and climate change is, you know, risking our future. It sometimes feels pointless to have this big chunk of money in the future when it just feels like I'm just really anxious about it and so uncertain.
0: Mm. How old are you?
1: About what the future... 36.
0: Okay, cool. All right.
2: Sarah, as a fellow conspiracy theorist fan, I would tell you, though, I'd get off social media. I'm not kidding you. For 6 months.
0: Don't engage it.
2: And it is amazing.
0: The news sites, too.
2: Anything. I mean, I'm telling you, and that's not putting your head in the sand, right? If you need to know something, you need to know something. But to sit there and worry about something you cannot control, it does no good. It really doesn't. And we were not even, I don't think, created to hold everything that we see on social media, right? Whether it's different murder trials going on to things happening across the globe. Like, I'm like, it's a lot.
0: Dr. Deloney talks about, John, he said, your body was designed to learn about danger within your circumference, not someone that got murdered in Japan. But if someone got murdered in Japan, we all heard about it 20 minutes ago. You know, I mean, it's amazing because of the inputs, and it's fast, and it's frequent, and it's everything. So every possible negative thing, or potential negative thing, or hyped up drama negative thing, is going to be pushed out. And of course, those of us in that business and around those people all the time, we know that if it bleeds, it leads. We know that that these people basically, a lot of these sites are basically fear porn.
2: Well, it's clickbait. They have to get their clicks, and so it is going to be.
0: Yeah, they're driving
2: and
0: fear.
2: It's going to be extreme on both sides of the. Even if you look politically on both sides of the spectrum, it's extreme. And when you honestly, I mean, really, Sarah, when you talk to everyday people, most people are in the middle on all different types of. Like it is more hopeful. Yeah. Genuinely, it is. More
0: Regardless
2: hopeful.
0: Of where you stand on climate change, we can all agree that in 2006, the inconvenient truth that Al Gore put out was absolutely bogus because he claimed that Miami would be underwater by now, and obviously it's not.
1: Right.
0: So, I mean.
2: In both extremes, too.
0: That's, you know, regardless of what you believe about climate change, you just have to observe actual facts. So, anyway, the reason I ask how old you are is because about the time I was your age or so, a guy came out with a book called 88 Reasons Jesus is Coming Back in 1988.
2: Oh, man. People are obsessed with the rapture. I feel like the end of the world. Everyone loves

0: conspiracy theory market, okay?
1: It's the 90s.
0: So the Bible's real clear that we're not going to know the date or the time, but this guy did, okay? And he was sitting on his houseboat waiting on the exact date that Jesus was supposed to return. I guess he's still sitting there. I don't know, because it still didn't happen. So, you know, and so...
1: But your point is,
0: Dale Carnegie used to say 80% of what we worry about never occurs, and the other 20% we don't have any control over. And so I'm going to go ahead with my life. I know there's some things out there that are actual facts. I know there's a whole bunch of it that's dramified and upsold, and Miami's not going to be underwater, I'm pretty sure. Pretty sure in my lifetime, we can still go down there and swim off the beach. And so, you know, that kind of stuff, right? So I'm pretty sure we're going to be okay. I'm pretty sure socialists aren't going to take over because as soon as people figure out what that is, they don't want it. It sucks, and there's no track record on it. So I'm really not worried about it. People got good common sense.
1: And again,
0: and even if it did, probably not in your lifetime.
1: Well, let me tell you this, Sarah. We're watching Tom Hanks has a World War II documentary. It's like, oh my God, we're in the middle of it. Winston and I are watching like a few episodes tonight. It's so good.
0: It's good.
1: Could you imagine telling the Greatest Generation that like we're think about living then? That's more like into the world. Like you watched that.
0: Yeah, you're looking out your back window for a Japanese airplane.
1: That feels into the world to me, you know. And so like you can go into different parts of history and you would think. What this specific generation's going through.
0: They taught us to hide under desks in the 60s in case there was an atomic bomb, as if a desk would protect you from an atomic bomb. I've always thought that was the dumbest, but that's as dumb as wearing a mask during COVID.
1: Okay.
0: I mean, it's just as dumb. And so, you know, it's God almighty. There's no chance. So, anyway, the thing's fun. Sarah, the answer is it's human hope versus human anxiety.
1: Yes.
0: And so what are you placing your hope in? What do you really believe? And I really believe that God has not got that as our plan. I suspect before this thing comes to an end that I'll be on my houseboat waiting on Jesus to come back. So I mean, this is a flippant answer, but it's also the only one I've got.
1: But the real
0: thing is, I'm not going to plan my life around all the negative things bringing the world to an end.
1: Yes, and the sources at which we're getting this information have a reason on why they are having certain headlines
0: they're
1: and leaning a certain way. They know their audience, and they feed their audience what they want to hear. I mean, it's just, it's a game. The media, it is. I'm like, it's just this massive game. And
0: it's called provocateur.
1: Just choose not to engage. I mean, for real, do a six-month social media fast.
0: I don't have a supply of water. I don't have a supply of food. I do have a supply of bullets for the zombies.
1: Okay. Oh my God.
0: But other than that,
1: this is the most.
0: The zombie apocalypse. I'm ready.
1: This whole segment because, out.
0: I just don't know what the zombies are going to look like yet.
1: Well, I did think about stashing some. I don't know.
0: Y2K.
1: Y2K. Had water for Y2K.
0: We had bottled water.
1: Yes, you did.
0: And I was joking with one of my buddies. He said, "I've got more water than you." And I said, "Do you have a gun?" And he said, "No." I said, "Good. I got your water."
1: Why do we have to keep going back? Why do we have to keep going back to that?
0: Because it's how it works. I'm not worried about it. It's fun. Enjoy the ride. Sarah, there's not a perfect answer. It's human. There's always going to be things that are awesome and always going to be things that are troubling. And the good news is, if you think about it overall, here's the actual truth. Today, if you are alive in the United States of America, you are alive at the best possible time in the history of the world. Your standard of living, your medical care, your quality of life, your hours worked, the way your children are treated, is better than at any point in human history in any physical location. These are the good times. We live in the middle of them. The stock market is setting records. People are becoming millionaires faster than some of them learn to spell millionaire. These are the good times. If you want to start a business right now, you can just start a business. When I started this business almost 40 years ago, the internet wasn't even there. Much less apps, much less AI, much less anything else. I can just have an idea and deliver it to you folks by morning. And I'm a boomer, for God's sakes. What could you millennials do? This is the best time to be alive. But you know what will kill you? Hope deferred, stolen, put off, that's deferred. Hope deferred makes the heart sick. But when desire comes, it is the tree of life. And so when we have this sense of hope, it drives our belief system and it causes us to do things that cause our dreams to come true. When we've lost our hope and we're frozen and our hope is stolen by these fear porn sites or by bad inputs from TikTok or whatever, then we act on that lack of hope, which guarantees that our nightmares come true. And we miss the wave of existing in the greatest time, in the greatest location, the United States of America, in the history of the world.

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2: From ABC News, I'm Dave Packer. A police helicopter and a small airplane collided in the skies over Pennsylvania Wednesday night. It happened during a training exercise at Carlisle Regional Airport, minutes from the state capital of Harrisburg. Lieutenant Colonel George Bivens with the Pennsylvania State Police.
3: As that Cessna came down along that runway, for an unknown reason, it veered hard to the right at the last moment.
2: The pilot of the Cessna 150 was killed. All on board that helicopter, two Pennsylvania state troopers, both expected to survive. Five Americans have died in a helicopter crash in Kenya. That, according to the State Department, local authorities say seven people total were on board. No survivors. President Trump saying he's reducing the scheduled joint military exercises with South Korea and saying he's meeting with North Korean dictator Kim Jong-un later this year.
4: I felt that to do a massive war exercise. I thought that was very insulting to somebody that, frankly, has been, during my term at least, very well behaved.
2: Reaction from North Korean state media, quote, "We regard it as one unworthy of comment and have no interest in it at all," and saying there's no knowledge of any discussions between Trump and Kim. The family of Nolan Wells Wednesday marking what would have been his 19th birthday with a vigil and an outreach to supporters. They want to keep the search for answers into his mysterious death on Horn Island, a barrier island about 10 miles from the Gulf Coast, active. The family's attorney, Ben Crump.
5: We're trying to work collaboratively to district attorney's office. Obviously, the Congressional Black Caucus has asked for the FBI to open an investigation.
2: The U.S. national debt reaching a staggering milestone, surpassing $40 trillion. This just 5 months after the U.S. hit a record $39 trillion debt in March. You're listening to ABC News.
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2: One person is dead, another hospitalized following a home explosion in Annapolis, Maryland. Assistant Fire Chief Lawrence Schultz says the cause is under investigation, but they have a lead.
3: It was reported that about an hour before the explosion, there was a vendor there to resupply the house with propane. We don't know that the two are related. That vendor came, supplied the house with its propane, and then left.
2: The home collapsed. Former MyPillow CEO Mike Lindell says he'll pay for a recount in his election loss to State House Speaker Lisa Demuth in the Minnesota Governor Republican primary. Lindell lost by about 45,000 votes, or 11%. A famous Los Angeles deli got a surprise letter in the mail.
4: Langer's Deli is an institution here in L.A. Its staff was shocked when they got a letter from Roberto Andrade of Texas, who said he was visiting L.A. from El Paso. He ate at Langer's Deli and wasn't sure if he remembered to leave a tip for the wait staff. Wanting to make sure his gratitude was recognized, he mailed a $50 tip with a letter to the restaurant's owners. The letter reading, "My first job was as a busboy and a waiter." He went on to say he's sending $50 in case he forgot to give a tip. Langer's Deli says a tip was delivered to his server. Alex Stone, ABC News, Los Angeles.
2: The U.S. Coast Guard came to the rescue of two people Friday when their 14-foot kayak overturned near Arch Rock off Ventura County, California. They were airlifted to safety. Dave Packer, ABC News.
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5: Here's your WSGW weatherology forecast. Clear to partly cloudy skies and light winds throughout the early morning hours. Lows make it down into the mid-50s. Thursday, sunny. Highs warm into the low 80s. Winds north-northeast around 5 miles per hour. Thursday night, mostly clear. Lows drop to 58. Winds turn to the southeast around 5 miles per hour. Friday, clouds beyond increase. Highs top out near 85. And then Friday night, mostly cloudy, chance for showers developing or building into the area. The lows fall back to 62. I'm meteorologist Phil Jensko with the WSGW Weatherology Forecast. Right now it's 66.
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7: 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I'm Dave Ramsey, your host. Rachel Cruz, Ramsey Personality, is my co-host. 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
7: 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Brian's been a friend for many years. He speaks at our Entree Leadership Conferences. I've spoken at his conferences. And he was on here a few months ago, and about all we were sure of was we were going to do that again. Welcome back, Brian.
9: Glad to be back. Love being here with you guys.
7: It's good to have you, sir. So I want to talk real estate this hour together, and towards the end of the hour, guys, we're going to open up the phones and clear off the phone lines and take some questions from some of you. Brian's one of the leading experts on real estate. So this whole thing of you and I and this doing a segment on real estate kind of happened when we were having a discussion over the golf course one day, and you said, well, there's inventory shortages. And I went, well, yeah, there's been inventory shortages for 20 or 25 years. And anytime there's a shortage of something, the price goes up, no duh. And you said, well, there's some things the president could do. And I went, oh, don't tell me that. I don't want to depend on Washington to do anything. Well, one thing we could do, you said, is that we could keep the large institutions from buying tens of thousands of homes and taking them off the market and turning them into rental houses. That's one problem. One thing we could do is that a lot of the boomers would like to sell and move down, but they've got over a $500,000 in equity. Anything over a $500,000 in equity, and that's a 30-year-old law. That's how old that number is. Should have been updated. It hasn't been indexed for inflation or anything else. We could remove the capital gains tax on home personal residences, and a bunch of people put their house up for sale because they could get that money out tax-free, move down, and that would help add to the inventory. That was a couple things we talked about. I talked about them on the air right after that, and lo and behold, the president put out I'm not saying it came from us, but he did call us right after that and want us to talk about it to get the bill through. And that did actually happen, the Road to Housing Act. And then when it did come through, he didn't want to sign it because they filled it full of pork, as they always do. And so that's what happens when you're in D.C. But so the Road to Housing Act, I want to start with that. I'm going to take part of the credit with Brian Buffini for having at least sparked an idea in Washington, because what it was supposed to do, the primary thing, was to keep these institutional buyers from buying the houses, getting them off the market.
9: Yep, and it did some of that for sure. It was definitely watered down, right? It wasn't a nothing burger, but it wasn't the bill we were hoping for. They've eased the restraints for local communities to be able to help build more homes.
7: That's a big deal.
9: That is a big deal.
7: California didn't listen.
9: Thanks, bud. You know, it's 72 degrees there today. I got bad taxes, and I can't build a house, but it's 72. But I'll just say, now, I will say this. They didn't get the cap gains thing done.
7: No.
9: They did get a restriction on the big companies. And what's happening, these companies who bought for 2 years, they bought 25% of all homes in America. They are now trying to divest themselves. So what they're doing is leasing out these homes, and now they've come out with incentive programs. Okay, we'll lease you the house, and we'll give you a credit towards buying it if you buy it, because they're trying to get out of it. So for someone trying to create a down payment, the market rate, because rents have come down, so typically when they do a lease option, there's a premium on the lease. They charge more for the lease on the home, and then you get a credit for a down payment. Well, you kind of paid extra for that. Now what's happened is because the rents have come down across the board, they're being forced to rent these new homes, but they're giving credits to people who say, if you sign a one-year lease or an 18-month-year lease, we'll give you $10,000 towards the down payment, and then you buy it from us. So that's.
7: But the economics are forcing that, not this bill.
9: No, that's not.
7: The bill didn't cause them to divest.
9: No.
7: It just stopped them from buying more. A fourth of the houses on your street.
9: So now, because they're these big Blackstones and whatever else, they're like, I can't buy more. Well, I'm going to get rid of what I have. So they're going to slowly get rid of what they have. The second thing is.
7: That's an unintended consequence. I didn't see that coming.
9: No, it's good. And the next thing that's happening is the midterms are coming. All real estate is local, and all politics are too. So now they're actually talking about actually doing an executive order in the next couple of weeks on the capital gains thing that didn't get put through the first time.
8: Really?
9: So
7: you do an executive order on taxes.
9: So the way you do it is you put it into the reconciliation bill. You don't make it a permanent change to the tax laws. You follow?
7: Oh,
9: so
7: as always.
9: It's not a permanent thing. So what it could do, now the downside, it could create a shock of people going, I'm going to get my money. So.
7: Yeah, right quick.
9: $250 per person, $500,000 for a couple, put in
7: term. Today.
9: Yeah, that's today. That started in 1997. They're talking about moving it to $1 million, okay? If it was indexed for inflation, it would be $620,000 each.
8: But if it's $1 million, how motivated do you think then boomers would be to downsize?
9: Here's the thing. So now you're going, I have a rental property, I have a vacation home, I'm in a big house that I don't need.
7: Oh, you're
9: going to
7: do not just personal residence, everything.
9: Everything. And so now it's like, I'm going to, here's what I'm doing. I'm going to put it down. I was only going to get a $500,000 drop. Now I'm going to get $1 million drop, and here's the gift, and here's the hope for the folks out there.
7: No, if it's a rental house, it's $1 million versus
9: right.
7: Nothing.
9: Yeah, yeah. And so now what you're looking at is the potential of getting that discount. Again, it'll go year by year, so it's a reconciliation bill. I think it'll soften prices because I'm like, hey, I'll take $50,000 off my price if I can be assured of the $950,000.
8: That I have to pay the taxes on that, yep.
9: You know, so that's They're looking at doing that in the next reconciliation bill. I just got a call on that today.
8: Okay.

0: that actually happens, that'll, if even if it's temporary, if you put $1 million on on the houses that I own that are rentals, and I've got $1 million worth of gain, I'll sell them.
1: Yeah, well, that's what they're trying to do, because they know they got a big problem on their hands.
2: Yes.
1: And young people can't buy homes. They're feeling disconsolate.
2: Yeah.
1: You know,
2: You were on, what was it, June of this year with us?
1: Yep.
2: We were on, okay, so it's been a few months. What has anything big shifted?
0: Since
2: even in the last 90 days?
1: It's gotten worse.
2: Has it?
0: Well, you're a lot of sunshine.
1: Yeah, there you go. Yep, here's the
0: little Irish sunshine in here.
1: Hey, I'm from a land whose number one export is alcohol, there's a reason.
2: Okay, what are a couple of those points? And we'll probably dig into them more in the segments, but I'm just curious.
1: So what we're seeing is this increase in under 30s living at home.
2: Yep,
1: it's gone from 39% up to 49% of people under 30. You know?
2: Okay.
0: In 90 days?
1: No. So that's in the last 6 years, but that's gone up 3 points. This summer. So kids are coming out of college who normally would graduate and get a job and stay at the college town, they all moved home.
2: Yep.
1: So this year we've seen a higher percentage of these college kids who got graduated came back home and didn't go.
2: This is not speaking for all Gen Z by any means, but there was a clip going around viral of this girl. She's probably 24 and she is just having a cow in her car about how she is not getting a $150,000 offer for these jobs, and on and on and on and on and on. People are reacting like, you're basically 2 years out of college. No, you're not going to be making that. So all that to say, they have this belief of still, some of them, of what they should be making slash what my life should look like. And then reality hits. And it's like, no, you're making 65, 50.
1: A buddy of mine sent his son over for an interview at the company. Now, I don't interview people. It comes along, the kid goes, I want in my contract an offer for an executive position within 2 years. And that's what his professor told him. And I said, I got room in the mailroom. I don't know where to start.
0: You know what a mop looks like? Wow.
2: It's hard. Yep.
0: Wow.
2: Not making the incomes they think. And then they try to get in the housing market. They can't.
1: It's tough.
2: Rentals are up. Yep. It's
0: Brian Buffini is with us. We're talking real estate. I think it's going to be a sociology lesson when we're done. This is The Ramsey Show.

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0: Like so many things in life, there's a lot of things you can't control, and the world of real estate is one of them. So how do you function in this environment? Well, we're talking with Brian Buffini today, one of the nation's leading experts and leading coaches on real estate issues. I will tell you this, you control the controllables. Anytime you're facing something that feels out of control, first thing is facts are your friends, not feelings. So this sense that you've been boxed out or it's unfair, or all these little childish things that we all feel when we feel disenfranchised, yeah, well, that's feelings. Okay, so you have to back up from that and go, okay, but what are the facts and what are the things I can actually control? Well, the facts are that the typical entry home, if you take out California and New York, is about $199,000 right now. That's the typical starter home in America. And this typical starter home in America is not fancy and has never been fancy. Even when my first home was purchased, when my parents purchased their first home, they weren't fancy. And so one of the controllables is you adjust your expectations for your first home because you're not going to buy a 4,000 square foot with a jacuzzi and a skylight. Okay. You're broke.
1: Okay, yes. But for real, though, so, Brian, what are you seeing? The typical, I have not seen that $200,000.
0: That's a Zillow number, which I don't trust Zillow that much, but it's a Zillow
1: What would you say for the average star family? Because, I look up homes.
2: So the average home in America is about 428.
1: Yeah.
2: I think it's good to take out the two coasts, right? I mean, because I live in San Diego.
0: It changes the math.
2: It changes the big time.
1: I agree.
2: So I think you're looking at the latest numbers. And Zillow, again, they're not friends of Brian Buffini. So they position numbers because they have certain programs going, right? So you're probably looking at your typical starter home is about 290.
1: Okay. So
2: it might be about 100 grand more. The dynamic that we're seeing is this. There's more inventory than we've seen in the last 7 years. Okay? There's more houses for sale, which means prices are starting to soften. Prices are starting to flatten. This is the time, and you guys were talking earlier on about the lady listening to social media. If you're a buyer and you're listening to social media, there is no hope. Give up. Everybody's given up. That's the thing to do. Rent is your friend. The math's not mathing. And that's not true. Now is the time to be making sure you're doing the Ramsey program. You're saving the money. You're eating spaghetti. You're doing it. Because if you really want a house, you got to sacrifice.
0: Get out of debt. Have don't your buy emergency a car. Fund. Don't buy a car payment.
2: Just so you know, every first-time buyer buys
0: drive
2: a car.
0: Hoopty.
2: They buy a car before they buy a hoopty.
0: Yeah. Why can't I get a house? I have a $1,200 car payment.
2: Right. And that
0: is why.
2: That is the typical thing. So you got to keep grinding. The second thing, there is dynamics out there. I was talking to you guys offline. 23% of all mortgages in the United States are assumable. Now, they're specifically, they're FHA and VA. And you were on the radio a few months ago talking about this.
0: No, I screwed that up about 2 weeks ago. I said they're not assumable, and I got hammered for it because I was wrong.
2: Well, you were right and you were wrong. No. You were right when it comes to conventional.

0: additional knowns are not assumable.
1: None of them are. They used to none of them be assumable with rates, but you can take an FHA or a VA and they'll keep the rate.
0: So here's the thing. If you're a military person, you go to the listing and say, "If find me someone who's in the military selling their home, and you can take over." The average loan on an FHA VA is 3.2%. FHA, which is the number one first-time buyer home. So let's say someone's a first-time buyer. They bought a home. They fixed it up. It's worth more. It's gone up in value. They're going on to buy a conventional house. They're going to get a conventional loan. The FHA loan that's on their house is assumable. You got to qualify, so you have good credit. You got, or you got the down payment. You're clean. You're good.
2: Yep.
0: You got no stupid car payment. You can go get an assumable loan on a VA or an FHA loan,
1: And you're not paying the current, 5.6% on a 15-year fixed. Yeah. You're getting a 3%.
0: Right, and 90% of them are getting a 6.8, Dave. You know, most of them are getting 30 years. I mean, your plan is better. It's right. It's the only way to save money. But the typical buyer.
2: Right, is out there doing that, yeah.
0: It's 6.8.
2: And I think for the first time home buyers, we were just running numbers in the break. If you make 100 grand, which is a little bit up than what the average or what the median household income is, your starter home is going to be around that 270, 300, which is, that's around what you're saying.
0: Yeah.
2: Even that's correct, right? That should be your first. But it's going to take longer.
0: Yeah.
2: To save, and if that $270,000, $300,000 house is not in the neighborhood you want, good school district, right? If you have kids, like all of it, it's going to take you longer. And I feel like that's one of the most frustrating parts about this.
1: It might take you longer to drive to work because you might move three counties out or two counties out.
0: My first home was on Texas Street in San Diego. And we were 3 weeks married, moved into the new home. And Beverly goes, "What are those fireworks I hear in the distance?" They weren't fireworks. It's just, they're celebrating here in inner city San Diego. Yes. But you know what? We fixed it up. We made it worth more. We sold that house, and I got it to another neighborhood that didn't have fireworks.
2: That's right. Yes, yes.
0: So, you got to start somewhere. You got to fight, scratch, and claw.
2: Yes.
0: You got to fight. I'll just say this. There is the average homeowner has 46 times the net worth of the average renter. Young people are deciding to stay renters. That's a way to stay broke. Fight, bite, scratch, and claw. Here's the, I was showing you guys, people like, here's this little graph for those of you who can see it. Look at this thing. The green is the amount of years in the last 75 years that real estate went up. Okay? And here's the red. And the red, five of them were the Great Recession. So it's gone down 6 years in 75. That's a pretty good investment. So it's not going anywhere. Now, the beautiful thing for people, it's only going to go up gradually the next few years. And the incomes are going up at a higher rate.
2: Even more, which is great.
0: So,
2: yes.
0: Yeah, fight, bite, scratch, and claw.
1: So currently, the current inflation rate of real estate nationwide is around 1%.
0: Yep.
1: And the current wage growth is around 3.5%.
0: 3.5%.
1: Okay.
0: Give it 4 years.
2: Yeah.
1: So if you say wages don't match real estate prices, that's going in the right direction.
0: Correct.
2: Yes, which is great. That's
1: going to help the issue.
2: Yes, that's
1: but it's
2: very
1: not
2: helpful
1: going
2: thing.
1: To change if you have unrealistic expectations to get an executive position in the first 2 years in your contract.
0: And get an executive house.
1: Yeah.
2: Yes. Yes.
1: You know, if you want a 5,000 square foot home in a premium neighborhood,
2: and I don't think people
1: can't afford that if you make $80,000 a year.
2: Right. And I think that's the hard part is. When the rubber meets the road and you're looking at your income, you're working hard, right? You're paying for daycare. I mean, like we get these callers in and they are trying so hard to do well. And when the facts come out, your feelings are going to follow. It's going to be frustrating. You're like, man, this is less than what we were expecting. Right. And so there's that reality that you have to live in for a bit. And then once you kind of get over that hump, right, of what you're saying, you fight hard, get in the market. And then you could look up in 4 years and be in a totally different place with your income, your job, your house, everything.
0: I told him I was a house painter, right? My dad was a house painter. And my first house, I told my wife, it was 5-star accommodations because you could see 5 stars through the hole in the roof.
2: Yeah.
0: Right? And so we fixed it up. We made it better.
2: Right.
0: And then we sold it and we made the next one better and we made the next one better.
2: Yes.
0: And the next thing you know, you wake up one day and you've got millions of dollars in equity in real estate. And that's the American dream.
2: But to get there, what you're saying is the plan. Like if you still have student loan payments, you still have two car payments and credit card debt, it is going to feel almost impossible to try to be a homeowner today.
1: You don't. And you get that stuff cleaned up.
2: That's right. And that's what we say.
1: You shouldn't buy a home if you're in that mess.
2: That's right.
1: You should clean the mess up first because the home's not going to be a blessing. It's going to be a curse. So you get out of debt. Mm-hmm. You build your full emergency fund. You save for a good down payment. You adjust your expectations of location, and generally that means you're going to go a little bit further out. And the further out you go, the more house you can buy in most markets.
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1: Yep. Now, when you do that, okay, so if you're sitting there and you clear your debt, and then you get ready to buy a house, and you go look at what you can afford, and you don't like it.
2: Mm-hmm.
1: Now, you got two choices. Remain a renter,
0: uh-huh.
1: or buy that home that's not fancy that I don't like, and get started. 10 years from now, which will be the best route for your wealth building and your family?
2: Yeah.
1: Buy the house that you don't like.
0: For sure.
1: I
0: used to send out a postcard to neighborhoods and says, your landlord says hi, and thanks again for paying his mortgage.
1: This is the Ramsey Show.

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10: Brian Buffini is our guest, America's number one real estate coach to real estate agents, but also a real estate expert, good friend of ours. And we're talking real estate this hour. Now, we're going to take some of your questions in the next segment. If you want to call in, 888-825-5225 and ask Brian a question. So here's some of the ones that have already come in, Brian. Should I wait for rates to come down before I buy?
11: I heard in the previous section you were talking about the guy who knew when Jesus was coming back, and he was sitting on his boat.
10: Yeah.
11: That's like the buyer waiting for rates to come down, okay? So, you know, if you know when rates are coming down, you give me a call. You let me know. I don't think anything's going to change for a long time because of the amount of debt the country has. The rates are built off the treasury bills. The treasury bills are who the government is borrowing money from. Countries, institutions, I have T-bills, and they've guaranteed to pay me a certain amount. The 10-year treasury is what sets the market. And so you take the 10-year treasury, you add 2%, and you'll get a 30-year mortgage. So like right now it's 4.6, and so you're going to go and get a mortgage. A 30-year mortgage would be 6.8, and a 15 is, you know, 5.7. So if you wait, I'll say this. I have never had anybody in my real estate career say this, ever. I'm glad I waited. What the typical thing is, man, I could have bought that house down in Cool Springs for 300 grand and a packet of peanuts, and now it's worth a million, you know, and I didn't. And that's all you ever hear. You hear stories of regret. Never have I heard anybody happy they waited.
10: Is renting forever a viable option, and can I still build wealth without buying a home? I'll jump in on this with you.
11: Okay. So, of course it is. You know, living in your car is an option, too. You can rent. It's just when the number says the number one source of wealth in the United States is a private residence, and that the average homeowner has 46 times the net worth of a renter.

0: And that's the typical millionaire in America today. The first place you get your first 1 to 5 million is investing in your 401k steadily and getting a home and getting it paid off. So they, and 100% of the time those houses have gone up.
1: Yeah.
0: And 100% of the time the next door neighbor renting, his rent went up.
1: Yeah. Sure.
0: So the math works against you when you're a renter full time.
1: You have no control.
0: Yeah. Now, that doesn't mean you don't need to rent until you get yourself out of debt.
1: That's right.
0: And get your emergency fund and get rid of your student loan and all that. You do all of that for rent.
1: Yeah.
0: But renting for 30 years is a dumb idea.
1: Yeah.
0: Really mathematically dumb.
1: And rent less than you can afford.
0: What should I actually prioritize when buying my first home? A yard versus square footage versus older versus newer? Home Excel versus the neighborhood?
1: Yeah. Well, it's boring. I wish I had something sexy. The location, location, location. I always bought the best home, the worst home on the best street. So I buy as much location as I can afford, and then I go put in the sweat equity to make it better. And so
2: do the upgrades and everything. Yep.
1: Fight it. You know, like mm-hmm. I understand the home builders. They do a great job, and it's sexy, and they got muffins in the oven, and you come through, and you drink juice, and they got this, and they got the designers and whatever else. You want to buy the ugly duckling in the best neighborhood you can afford,
2: yep.
1: And fight, bite, scratch, and claw to get it improved.
2: Because that is, I mean, that's the common sense. I feel like I don't know a ton about all this, but that is the, you never want to buy top of the neighborhood. Mm-hmm. You always want to buy in the low. I mean, yep. that is the common sense rule. So do not forget that
1: yeah.
2: if you are looking.
1: Yep. I used to have people say, well, I want to have, you know, I want to buy a house on the ocean, and I got a budget for the mountain. You know what I mean? And I'd say, well, here's my advice. I have to have 5,000 square feet. Well, I would say, just keep driving south till you can afford something, because it's Mexico down there. Okay, so you just keep driving south. You'll be able to afford something soon.
2: From California. So good.
0: That's great. Should I buy or sell by owner to save on commission fees?
1: Oh,
0: we love this.
1: Just toss that one up to the real estate coach.
0: It's just Both of us could chew on this one.
1: All right.
0: I'll gnaw on the leg.
1: Yeah. Well, I'll start with this. The average number of for sale by owners for 30 years was 12%, and 50% of those were interfamily transfers. Last year, with all the technology and all the Zillow and all the demand, the average for sale by owner was 4% of all sales, and 80% of those were interfamily transfers. Was an interfamily transfer, you call a lawyer, not a realtor.
2: Mm-hmm.
1: And the second dynamic is the average real estate agent gets 14% higher sales price than a for sale by owner. So, yeah,
0: and
1: go
0: they
1: ahead.
0: Cost, and they cost six.
1: Yeah, yeah.
0: The average real estate commission in America is six.
1: Yeah.
0: And the average, and they get an average of 14% more for the house.
1: Yeah.
0: So you didn't save the commission.
1: No. Here's the thing. I can change the oil on my Mercedes, too. But, you know, it would cost me more in spilling on the driveway and getting it on my clothes than it would be getting it done in the Jiffy Loop.
2: Yes.
1: So, yeah,
0: you know,
1: it's better.
0: Let's add to that question, too, because I had this call the other day I'll tell you about. But how should someone analyze if they've got three different realtors or four different realtors that they're interviewing, real estate agents, how should they analyze which one to pick?
1: Well, I always start with a referral, right? That's my basis, like someone who's a trusted source, right? You have Ramsey Trusted is the name of your system. You got to find a referral, someone who's trusted. The next thing is, what's their experience? Okay, how many homes you saw last year? This will stagger you.
0: This is mind-blowing.
1: Okay, 64% of all real estate agents have not sold a home this year. Now, you know, that is not who you want to be working with. And you know, this used to be an 80-20 business. It's become a 85-15. It's heading to a 90-10 business. We had 1.6 million members of the National Association of Realtors 2 years ago, and by January of next year, by January of 28, it'll be 1 million. So 600,000 people are out. Yeah. And that's because people got in. Oh, real estate, I love houses. I love people. This looks great. It's so easy.
0: I'm a frustrated decorator.
1: Okay, good luck with that.
2: Mm-hmm.
1: Real estate is hard. It's a hell of a lot of work. If it's an up at dawn, down at dusk siege. You have to fight
0: you
1: through everything.
0: When others don't.
1: Yeah, evenings and weekends.
0: And you sell 50 to 300 houses a year, and then you're qualified.
2: What does a top agent, like if you are interviewing, what's a number that they would say, this is how many houses I sold this year, that you're like, oh, that's a, okay,
1: yeah.
2: That feels like a good.
1: It depends on the average sales price. So if I'm in California, if someone's selling 20 homes a year, their average sales price is $2.5 million,
2: mm-hmm.
1: right? But I'd say, you know, for me, I think they got to be above the 25 transaction threshold
2: yeah.
1: Across the board. You guys have an even higher threshold.
0: Yeah.

0: do.
1: For Ramsey Trusted, which is fantastic. Bottom line is they got to be a pro. They got to come with references, and they got to tell you, here's who I work with and here's what I've done. And you get a real pro. Like, you just, when you get a real pro, you get to sit in the back of the car and they drive you to the airport. And it's done for you. And there's no legal afterbite. There's no disclosure problems. When you sell the house is actually sold. Mm-hmm. You sell the house by yourself. It's not permanently sold. They can come back after you. If you don't cross the T's and dot the I's, it's a big deal.
2: All the titles for everything. Yep. That's good.
1: I love it. I love it.
2: How about this question?
1: Okay.
2: How often should I check my homeowner's insurance, the coverage amount? How often would you recheck that?
1: Well, I mean, Dave will go berserk on this because he's right. I mean, it's just all the time. You know, right now, California, for example, yesterday, they have like what's called a California Fair Plan, which is like a subsidized government freaking insurance policy, and they just went up 29% one day.
2: Oh, my gosh.
1: Okay? So you got to be shopping all the time.
2: You've got to be looking.
1: Again, same thing. You got to look. I would say every 90 days now. So if you live on the coast.
0: The idea of the California Socialized Homeowners Insurance Program just went up 29%.
1: Right.
0: Because that's what it is.
1: Yes, sir.
0: Yeah.
1: Those of us who grew up in Europe and have experienced socialism don't understand why y'all Americans are playing footsie with that stuff.
0: Wow. Brian Buffini is with us, number one real estate coach and real estate expert. We're going to take your calls and a few more of our questions in this last segment of this hour coming up.

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0: Brian Buffini is with us as well this hour as we're talking real estate. Before we jump to the phones, I want to throw in one other thing right quick. We've noticed, and we've talked about on the air here several times in the past 2 years, we've begun noticing, and we didn't make the connection initially, the percentage of folks that are living together, not married, versus married. And if you didn't know, more people live together in America not married than live together married. And that number has been that way for about almost 10 years now. That number crossed about a decade ago. And but what we're seeing is that that's hampering, the data is in now from that because it's been going on long enough, that's hampering people's ability to build wealth. And we're also seeing in Brian's numbers that it's affecting I can't tell if it's cause or effect, really, in these numbers, but it's also showing up in these housing numbers. Mm-hmm. So the percentage of people buying a home that are married is down.
1: Dramatically.
0: But the percentage of people that are married is down.
1: Right. Yep.
0: Both and down. So the people that have a double income to buy a home together is down because two singles buying a home together doesn't count like a married couple for the mortgage company.
1: Right. And it's different issues and different underwriting issues. It's more problematic.
0: Yeah, because they're getting themselves into a mess. The mortgage company knows that. Their data on it is bad. Yeah. So,
1: I mean, look at it. In 1960, people under the age of 30, married couples, home ownership rate was 52%. And now, again, less people married, all that kind of stuff. But 2025, the number is 12%. So we've gone from 52% to 12%. And so that's both.
0: But in 1960, like 90% of the people living together were married.
1: Yep.
0: Or more.
1: Yeah, for sure.
0: And so it was the 70s that shifted.
2: And what's funny is women homeowners
0: are up.
2: Yep. So women are like, listen, I'm not buying crypto and sports betting. Saving for the future.
0: I'm not marrying a crypto, bro. I'm buying a house.
2: Yep. I mean, so they're getting in the market.
1: At 2.5 times the rate of single men.
2: 2.5 times the rate.
1: Yeah.
2: Gosh. Yeah. And I do wonder from 1960, you know, from even women, women couldn't probably support themselves the way they couldn't even have a checking account.
0: Yep.
2: So you could
0: have a checking account, but it wasn't.
2: No, I think you had to be signed, right? It was 1973 when it.
0: That's just the ERA, but my mother had a checking account, okay, in the 60s. I remember that distinctly.
2: But didn't it have to be assigned by a man, though?
0: No, absolutely.
2: ChatGPT.
0: Everything on the internet's not true. Abraham Lincoln said that. So, yeah. All right. Josh is in Washington, D.C. Hey, Josh, how are you?
3: Hey, team. How's it going?
0: Great, man. What's your real estate question for Brian?
3: So I'll start off by saying my wife and I have a pretty good situation, but we want to tackle this the right way and consider all factors, make sure we aren't missing anything.
0: Good for you.
3: We are currently in a rent-to-purchase option agreement dated back in 2024. We got an appraisal in 2024 on the house. That's the set price on the house. We're set to buy it in December 2027. We'll have about 25 to 30% down, ideally, with a good amount of cash left over, emergency fund, and then just left over, decent amount of cash left over.
0: You're awesome, man. Way to go. Freaking unicorn. Excellent.
3: But with this house, the thing is if we do buy it, we're going to want to put some money into it. Mm-hmm. Now, we don't really know if we're going to be there that long. It's a really nice home with good bones, but we haven't really been able to kind of make it our own home because we don't own it.
0: You don't own it. Right. That's wise.
3: So given that, you know, we won't be there forever, we're worried, well, quote-unquote worried, that if we put some money into it, we pay the mortgage, that, you know, when we go to sell it, we might either not make our money back, given the fact that, you know, most of the payments up front are going to be interest-bearing.
0: Okay. Rather than that's fine. So the question is, what renovation will carry its own weight?
1: Yes.
0: That's what you're looking for. You spend money that multiplies itself. So if you can spend $100 and it raises the value $1,000, we got the right thing. If we spend $10,000 on a pool, nobody else has a pool, the pool's now a liability, you devalued the house rather than increase the value of the house because no one else on the street has one. Agreed?
1: Yep. Yeah, look,
2: is the pool a devaluer?
1: Well, it's devalued. Here's the thing. It could in that situation. Oh. So I would say the pool is the lowest resale upgrade you can make to a house. Average cost of pool in the United States last year was $72,000. Average resale value, $7,000. So here's the deal. If you're going to put money into a house, here's how it works, right? Paint. Now, not just because I'm a painter's son, but paint is 20 bucks in a can, $2,000 on the walls, right? So paint is good. Kitchens and bathrooms. Women buy houses. Men are just tagging along. My father, the day I got married, said to me, son, I got to tell you some marriage advice. He goes, when your mother and I got married, we made an agreement. I would make all the important decisions, and she would make all the non-important decisions. And I want you to know, in 47 years, I haven't had an important decision to make. So women buy houses, dude. So you buy kitchen
0: and bathrooms.
2: Yep.
1: You paint.
3: How long would you say we would have to live in the house to see some value back, given our structure?
1: Typically, you'll get your money back in 2 years. Typically, you get your money back in 2 years. And the upgrades also add to the speed of the sale. And the speed of the sale, what people don't understand about real estate, the faster you sell a home, the higher the price you get. So kitchens, bathrooms.
3: We should go ahead and buy the home, or should we?
1: Oh, my gosh. Yeah.
0: Yes, buy it.
3: Can we purchase a house that's a little bigger?
0: No, you buy that house. You buy that house and get your foot in the door, dude. Yeah. Absolutely. Yeah. But the renovations to, quote, unquote, make it your own, don't make it your own. Fix it up to sell it as if you were an investor. Now, what would an investor do? They're not going to do renovations that don't add more value than the renovation costs. So you ask yourself, when we're getting ready to change something, is that something we like, or is that something that's going to add more value than the cost? And you can actually talk to a good real estate agent, and they can come by and tell you. Yep. You know, another example typically is because so much is digital now, and it is dependent upon pictures and looks as your curb appeal. Uh-huh. And so,
2: and your photographer. I know that sounds silly, but to get
0: a good photographer. Yes. Landscaping is a big deal.
1: Yes.
0: I mean, if you've got nasty butt landscaping in front of this thing, please expect that to show up in the picture, right? And that's a few dollars and a lot of sweat.
1: Yep.
0: And you can get that right.
1: Yep.
0: And kitchens, that makes
1: bathrooms,
0: it your own.
1: Paint the outside, landscaping, and the garage door. Those are all return higher than 100%.
2: Yeah, I've heard this about the garage door.
1: Average garage door is 4 times the resale value.
2: Yes.
1: That, so
2: how funny is that?
1: Why do women wear makeup?
2: So,
1: okay, you know what I'm saying?
0: Like, some barns need paint.
1: Okay, so come on. You know?
2: Lord have mercy on my soul.
1: No, so right? I mean, does it make it more appealing? For sure. So
2: some men should probably.
1: Yeah, I've worn makeup.
0: I put it on my head so it doesn't shine
2: on
0: camera.
2: I hope that helps, Josh. I don't know if we help.
0: I think that helps.
2: Well, I mean,
0: that's it, Josh. That's exactly what you do. So think about the things like that. But, you know, you want a unique audio system through a home where no one else in the neighborhood has a unique audio system. You're doing that for you, and you're going to lose money on that. Mm-hmm. You're not going to get the money back out that you spend.
1: Yep.
0: I mean, if you're in a $200,000 home and you want to put in a 60-inch $14,000 Sub-Zero refrigerator, you're not going to get your money back on that one. Because most of the people in that neighborhood haven't seen a Sub-Zero.
1: Yeah.
0: And so, you know, that's what you're thinking about there. And so what we're trying to say is don't overbuild the neighborhood. Don't but do something that's so unique that it doesn't play. Brian Buffini, thank you, brother.
1: It's always a blast. Brian. Love talking to you folks.
0: We give a lot of hope to people.
1: I love being part of the best dad-daughter comedy show in America. So it's my favorite.
2: Well, it's like eating dinner with all of us because we always pull out Google. And I will say, 1974, the Equal Credit Opportunity Act was signed. And women on their own could get a check.
0: But guess what? But guess what? That wasn't necessary for them to do it. It just required for them to do it.
2: My mother did have
0: a checking account in her name in the 60s.
2: Because your dad
0: signed
2: for it.
0: No, he didn't have to.
1: I told you. It's the best game in town.
0: Welcome You're misreading that. That's not factual.
1: I am woman, hear me roar.
0: If you want to win with money in 2026, you can't keep living normal. 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
5: From ABC News, I'm Dave Packer. President Trump announcing economic D-Day on Iran, threatening countries that support Iran's economy in any way with tremendous economic consequences, calling it the, quote, most crushing economic operation ever taken. After scaling down planned military exercises with U.S. ally South Korea, President Trump shared a calendar event that might explain why.
6: Here at the White House, the president said that he would meet by the end of the year with North Korean dictator Kim Jong-un. Now, there is no indication as to when or where that meeting would happen, and no confirmation from the North Koreans about the meeting either.
5: ABC's Jonathan Carl. A police helicopter and a small airplane collided in the skies over Pennsylvania Wednesday night. It happened during a training exercise minutes from Harrisburg. Lieutenant Colonel George Bivens, Pennsylvania State Police.
7: As that Cessna came down along that runway, for an unknown reason, it veered hard to the right at the last moment.
5: The pilot of the Cessna killed. Two troopers on the helicopter survived. The NTSB will investigate. A safari helicopter crashed while on a tour of a remote part of Kenya that killed all seven people on board, among them five Americans. A tragedy in Tennessee Wednesday. A driver struck members of a Tennessee University cycling team during a training ride. Two of the student athletes from Milligan University, a private Christian institution in Elizabethton, were killed. Seven others injured, some critically. Major Roy Brown, Tennessee Highway Patrol, says while an investigation is underway, they have arrested the driver.
8: Our troopers are now working to determine exactly what happened. The information we're providing today is only preliminary.
5: 67-year-old John Benfield of Newland, North Carolina, has been charged with two counts of vehicular homicide by recklessness and five counts of aggravated assault by vehicle recklessness. You're listening to ABC News.
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5: Companies that secretly vary prices based on how much they think customers will pay could face charges.
11: The Federal Trade Commission seeking public comment on an enforcement policy statement regarding personalized pricing. It's also known as dynamic pricing, the use of personal data by a company to set prices based on individual consumer habits and what the shopper is willing to spend. Sometimes a difference in price occurs when shoppers return to certain websites. The FTC says when consumers see a listed price, they expect it to be the same price everyone else sees. And the FTC is warning it will uphold the law if businesses mislead consumers with hidden fees and surprise charges. Michelle Franzen, ABC News.
5: The death toll from last week's earthquake in Colombia has risen to 314. A U.S. Navy destroyer in the South China Sea losing power for 4 days, and concerns on the USS Abraham Lincoln after 8 months at sea. Founder of No Fallen Heroes Foundation, Matthew Wiz Buckley, calls the incidents incredibly rare.
12: I'm going to wait until the investigation comes out to see what's going on, but I guarantee you behind the scenes, they're debriefing and figuring out what happened so this can't happen again.
5: Buckley also says it's not good for the enemy to know sailors might be in distress. The U.S. ambassador to Peru, Bernie Navarro, says the country will send a military hospital ship to Peru's Pacific coast next year to help cope with the effects of El Nino. He says the comfort will arrive at peak El Nino in February. Dave Packer, ABC News.
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13: Here's your WSGW weatherology forecast. Clear to partly cloudy skies and light winds throughout the early morning hours. Lows make it down into the mid-50s. Thursday, sunny. Highs warm into the low 80s. Winds north-northeast around 5 miles per hour. Thursday night, mostly clear. Lows drop to 58. Winds turn to the southeast around 5 miles per hour. Friday, clouds beyond increase. Highs top out near 85. And then Friday night, mostly cloudy. Chance for showers developing or building into the area. The lows fall back to 62. I'm meteorologist Phil Jensko with the WSGW weatherology forecast. Right now it's 64.
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0: From the heartland of America and the gateway to the West, good morning, good evening, wherever you may be across the nation, around the world. I'm George Norrie. This is Coast to Coast AM. Later tonight, the shadows. Here's what's happening. A helicopter taking tourists on a safari crashed in a remote part of northern Kenya, killing all seven people on board, six passengers and the pilot. Five Americans were among those killed in the crash. According to the State Department, they included a Florida-based Telemundo TV station manager and a well-known Miami restaurateur who owned George's Stone Crab. Sad story. The United Arab Emirates suspended all trade, commercial exchanges, and financial transactions with Iran after accusing Iran of firing ballistic missiles toward maritime traffic. The action serves as one of the Islamic Republic's most important commercial and financial links and threatens to close off an economic route that President Donald Trump's sanctions have struggled to reach. It also further deepens Iran's isolation amid its standoff with the U.S. With more on today's activities, here's our Tom Danheiser. Tom?
1: What a day in the UAE. The United Arab Emirates has indeed suspended all trade, including commercial exchanges and financial transactions with Iran until further notice. The indefinite embargo follows accusations of Iranian forces firing two ballistic missiles near UAE territorial waters aimed at maritime navigation, alongside prior disputes over shipping threats in the Strait of Hormuz. This coming as Iran denies responsibility. Meanwhile, the U.S. military has quietly established a shipping corridor in and out of the Strait of Hormuz to transport millions of barrels of oil each day, a notable success even as the broader war remains a stalemate. The operation has been underway for at least several weeks as 15 to 20 tankers have entered and exited the Strait of Hormuz each night through a southern channel along the coast of Oman. The U.S.-led operation is mitigating the disruption to oil supplies that have sent crude oil prices skyrocketing. Officials have said the amount of oil coming out of the Strait of Hormuz is now making a difference in global supplies. And U.S. President Donald Trump has said the U.S. is not negotiating with Iran at the moment and that they are wasting time. The president has said it's a waste of time to negotiate with them. He did say the Iranians still have some fight left, but overall, they are a shell of themselves. George, we'll keep an eye out on this.
0: Thank you, Tom. We'll talk to you tomorrow. Howard Bloom is the author of the Mohammed Code, who's been with us since this war began the end of February. Howard, it doesn't seem like it's ever going to end.
2: Oh, but the difficulty is the Iran war may be backfiring on us. It may be losing us, our towering position with the oil-producing countries of the Middle East. When the United States and Israel on February 28th mounted a surprise strike on a meeting of Iran's top leaders, in the hope that the Iranian people would rise up and topple the regime, we may have muffed it. At first, it looked like Iran was bollocksing things up. On February 28th, within hours of the American attack, Iran fired drones and missiles on six of its neighbors, Saudi Arabia, Kuwait, Bahrain, Qatar, the UAE, and Oman. The move seemed insane. Just when Iran needed its neighbors most, it was turning six of them against it. But it turns out that we were playing the short game. Iran was trying to play the long game. 6 months later, what looked like a catastrophic Iranian miscalculation has produced strange results. On August 7th, Saudi Arabia announced a new military accord, an embryonic Middle Eastern NATO, the Mekad Joint Defense Agreement. An attack on one country would be considered an attack on all. Iran was one of the threats on the new pact's radar. President Trump hailed the Mekad agreement as a big, bold, and important first step. Wow! But he shouldn't have been so cheerful. The three members of the new pact were Saudi Arabia, Turkey, and Pakistan. We often think of Pakistan as a friend. After all, it volunteered to mediate between us and the Iranians in negotiations to end the Iran war, but Pakistan is not the cheerful, honest broker we think. Pakistan is a nuclear-armed state with nuclear-capable ballistic missiles. Even worse, Pakistan has military ties to guess who? China, our leading competitor. Pakistan gets 81% of its imported weapons, its anti-aircraft system, its tanks, its warships, and its fighter jets from China. And it gets ports, power plants, highways, and telecommunication systems from China's Belt and Road Initiative. The result is that Iran is salivating. Iran foresees a new Middle Eastern order, no longer subservient to Washington. An order centered around, guess who? Beijing. And around, of course, Iran. Today, Iran's official news agency, the Islamic Republic News Agency, carried an analysis by former Iranian diplomat Abdulreza Ghofrani. In this front-page headline story, Ghofrani wrote that the Hormuz crisis has proved something. When a crisis blows up, you can no longer turn for help to the United States. In fact, if America steps in, it will probably make things far, far worse. The Iran war, Ghofrani suggests, is shifting the Persian Gulf nations from a superpower-dominated order toward a multi-layered, multipolar one. In the language of foreign affairs, multipolar world order is code for China. Says Ghofrani, the Persian Gulf requires a new mechanism for maintaining security. Ghofrani foresees a triangle comprising Iran, Persian Gulf Arab states, and China. Where will the USA be in all of this? Explains Ghofrani, the United States falls outside this triangle. But, writes Ghofrani, no security arrangement can ignore Iran. Iran's return to the center of the security equation for the Persian Gulf and the Strait of Hormuz is inevitable and certain. In other words, Ghofrani believes we started a war with Iran and that we have lost it, but Iran has won.
0: We'll see what happens. Thank you, Howard. Consuming a sugary drink a day may significantly raise the risk of developing stomach cancer, according to new research. After accounting for other risk factors, the researchers found that one or more sugary drinks per day was linked to nearly triple the risk of gastric cancer compared with fewer than one serving per month. Roughly two-thirds of the U.S. adults report consuming sugar-sweetened beverages at least once a day. Amazon said that it plans to offer drone deliveries to nearly 500 U.S. cities and towns by the end of the year, a sign of momentum for a project that's been slow to develop since founder Jeff Bezos first laid out his vision for the service almost 13 years ago. The planned expansion for Prime Air could represent a six-fold increase from its current footprint. Meanwhile, the U.S. debt was announced today, $40 trillion. Here's investment analyst Mish Sedlak. Mish, what a mess this is, huh?
3: Well, two incredible stories. Let's get to the good news first, because I think this drone delivery is good news. Amazon's expanding this to 500 cities. They're saying that they're going to deliver small packages as fast as 30 to 60 minutes. The weight limit is 5 pounds. It must fit inside a large shoe box, they said. Smartphones, medications, cosmetics all fit. It says free for Prime members for orders over $50, $2.99 for an order under $50, and a flat $4.99 fee for non-members. People need a drop zone that's clear of people, pets, objects taller than 5 feet for a 10-foot radius. The drones are going to use an onboard computer vision to verify that the area is safe before releasing the packages from a hover. Wow, I think that's quite amazing, George. I didn't expect 500 cities by the end of this year. The bond market has been reacting very poorly lately. It's been reacting in advance of this $40 trillion debt limit we hit today. Also, oil prices had been rising. The reason why bond market yields have been rising is because of the debt and because of diesel. We have enough gas, we have enough oil to refine. But we're short of refining capacity. Part of this is due to what's happening in Ukraine and Russia. Ukraine is hitting the Russian refineries. They were a big exporter of diesel. So the U.S. market's impacted by that, George. The price of gasoline is over a buck or about a buck from the high. Diesel is only 30 cents from a new record high. George, farmers can't do much about this. You know, truckers can refuse to take a delivery. They can up their fees and pass them on. Farmers take the price, whatever they could get for the price for their crops, and they have to pay the price of whatever it is for diesel. So they're really hurting here. Secretary Bessent stepped into the market today, started manipulating the bond market because yields were rising because of the debt and because of oil and because of inflation, started buying long-term bonds. The market reacted as Georgia was watching this the other night. And all of a sudden, yields start dropping on no news. I'm wondering what's going on. Well, about 12 hours later, we find out that the Treasury Secretary is going to start buying long-term bonds. George, this is not a good idea because we've not fixed anything. We've not fixed diesel. We've not fixed oil. We've not fixed the deficit and the debt, which is soaring at an incredible rate. And this is against what the Fed, new Fed chairman said he's going to do. He said he's not going to have any manipulations like this. George, the next FOMC meeting in less than a month, there's going to be a lot of questions here because the Treasury and the Fed are not aligned in what they're saying they're doing.
0: Lots going on, Mish. We'll talk to you next Wednesday, see if anything changes. As in a moment, Scott Taylor joins us to talk about near and shared death experiences right here on Coast to Coast AM. 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

0: And welcome back to Coast to Coast. George Norrie with you, Scott Taylor with us, president of the Expanded Awareness Institute, which helps people fascinated by their near-death experiences and shared death experiences explore what that experience means to them and to our culture. Scott's gift is the ability to make the exploration of non-physical universal accessible to the curious. He's an author. One of his books is called Into the Light, 6 best-selling albums of guided meditations on near-death experiences. Scott, welcome to the show. I'm looking forward to this.
1: Thank you, George. I have been looking to our conversation as well. Thanks for the invite.
0: How have you been?
1: I have been great. Thank you. I just celebrated a birthday, and I'm feeling good.
0: Well, happy birthday. How did you get involved in studying shared and near-death experiences?
1: When I was 27 years old, I had a shared death experience, and it set me off on a course of trying to figure out what just happened to me.
0: Tell us what happened.
1: It was 1981, and I was in love with a woman. Her name was Mary Frances. She and her son, Nolan, who had just turned 7, were coming home from a beautiful day of sailing on Lake Washington in southern Minnesota. On their way home, they were involved in a horrific car accident.
0: Oh, no.
1: Mary Fran was killed outright, and Nolan sustained a head wound, and it would take him 6 days to make his transition. That becomes important because both Nolan and Mary Fran were taken to the Mayo Health System in Rochester, Minnesota. So they had great care, but it wasn't enough to save them. But it was time, enough time for people, the whole family to gather. And Mary Fran was 1 of 9, so there was a lot of relatives and friends and relatives, and we all gathered. That meant that when we went in to visit Nolan, we could only go in about 2 of us at a time because he was in a small hospital room and it was filled with equipment.
0: Right.
1: And so what we did was we drew straws, and my turn was on the morning of the 6th day from 3 to 5 a.m. And I went in to Nolan's room with Janie, which was Mary Fran's oldest sister. And the nurse on the floor told us that it was really important that we speak to Nolan because the last sense to go is the sense of hearing. And she said, Nolan has been in a coma. He's unlikely to come out of that coma. But it would really help him to know that we were there. So we did. Janie and I went in the room. We had his favorite book. We read him stories. We told him about his uncles, who that night at about midnight had gone throughout the Mayo Health System and stolen all of the cushions off the couches so that we could put them on the floor in the waiting room and people could be more comfortable while we were holding vigil. Well, it gets to be about 4:45 in the morning, and Janie, who's a trained emergency room nurse, looks at his chart and she looks at the monitors and she holds out her hand to me and says, Scott, we really need to say goodbye.
0: Oh,
1: so we pulled up our chairs next to his head and we told him that we were so proud of him because he had fought so hard to stay with us here in the physical world, and that we were always going to be there with him. But if his mother should come, remember she died 6 days before.
0: Yeah.
1: That if Mary Fran should come and ask him to go with her, that would be the right thing to do. We told him that we loved him and that he would always be in our hearts. And now it's 6 o'clock in the morning. I'm sorry, 5 o'clock in the morning. And our shift is up And we go into the waiting room. The next shift comes in to be with Nolan. It's about 45 minutes later that the nurse on the floor comes in and flips on the lights and rouses everybody off of the floor and the uncomfortable chairs and said, it's time. His vital signs are decreasing rapidly. So we all file into the room. And as it turned out, I was one of the very last people in the room. And so it's already about 3-4 deep around his bed. And I said, well, that's just silly. And I went over and sat on the windowsill next to Mary Fran's youngest brother, Willie. And there we just waited and watched the heart monitor move slower and slower and slower. When it flatlined, what I experienced, George, was Mary Fran coming across the veil and scooping Nolan up out of his physical body.
0: You were sensing that, or were you mentally seeing that?
1: Yes to both. And it was, it surprised me because I was able to feel what they were feeling. I was able to participate in their reunion. But then what surprised me even more was that the two of them then turned to me, embraced me, and the three of us left and went to the light. And entering into the light was like no experience I'd ever had before. It was this profound state of love and compassion and connectedness to all things in the universe. And none of it mattered because I was there with Mary Fran and Nolan, and we then had a chance to affirm our love and affection for each other. We had a chance to say a proper goodbye because I wasn't anywhere near the scene of the accident. Right. I was at work when it happened.
0: And getting that call must have been devastating for you, Scott.
1: It was like
0: putting it lightly. Yeah.
1: Yeah. It was like nothing I'd ever experienced. And then Mary Fran and I and Nolan just had time to be together for a while.
0: Hold on for a second, Scott. We're at a break, but we'll come back and talk more about that shared death experience on Coast to Coast AM.
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0: We put our lives on the line for our country. We braved the unknown. We did what we were told. And we lit up. 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

0: And welcome back, George Norrie, along with Scott Taylor. Scott, did you feel with this near-death and sheer-death experience that you were invited in or that you had to go in on your own?
1: Thanks, George. That's a great question. No, I did not go in on my own. I was invited when Mary Fran embraced Nolan. I was able to participate in that reunion. After that, the two of them then turned to me, came over to where I was sitting on the windowsill, and they embraced me, and then I left and went into the light. That becomes really important because what we know about shared death experiences is that it's a matter of vibration. And, you know, people will ask, you say, well, I was bedside with my loved one, and how come I didn't have that experience? Well, it turns out there's three things that are really required for a shared death experience. One is that you need to be open, meaning you can't actively be grieving or talking to people or driving a car. You need to be in a space that's open. Second is that there needs to be a heart connection between the two. So clearly that existed between Mary Fran and me, nice. Nolan and me. And the third is that they, meaning Mary Fran and Nolan, invite you to go with them. And because Mary Fran was coming from that non-physical space, she had the vibratory level that was required to enter into that space. So when she embraced me along with Nolan, we absorbed that vibratory level, and then thus we were able to rise up and become part of that, the light that was there for us, that was greeting us.
0: In terms of the time that we understand, how long did this episode last?
1: That's another great question, because in the hospital, here in the physical plane, I would tell you that it was, I don't know, 5 minutes-ish. But in the non-physical realm, that time where I had to affirm our love and affection and say a proper goodbye and be together, I'd tell you it was, you know, an hour. So time works differently in the non-physical world than it does in the physical world.
0: How did it finally end for you, or how did it complete?
1: So we were, the three of us were in the light together, and we were just being together. And then at some point, it just felt complete. And then Mary Fran took Nolan and led him further into the light. And then I came back to my physical body there in the hospital room.
0: How did it make you feel, Scott, after the fact?
1: Well, there's two parts to that feeling. One is that I had just entered into a space that I had no idea even existed. I mean, I grew up in a small town in southern Minnesota. I was a member of the Presbyterian Church, and all of these events –

0: witnessing people coming across the veil, being able to communicate with them, be able to merge with their energies. None of that is part of the lexicon of the Presbyterian Church. So I didn't know what to do with it. And I mean, I've had 40 years to think about this and to research it, and I had words for it. But back then, George, I didn't have any idea how to wrap words around what had happened to me. So that's part one. Part two of that is that when I was sitting there on that windowsill, 100% of my consciousness was with Mary, Fran, and Nolan. And 100% of my consciousness was there in the hospital room. And I say it like that because it wasn't like my consciousness was split 50-50. I was totally with Mary, Fran, and Nolan, and I was totally with the friends and relatives that were in that hospital room. And I know that because it was like the loving, divine ecstasy that is the universe was trying to break out of my physical body. And my face reflected it. It was just filled with joy and ecstasy at being in that space with Mary, Fran, and Nolan. And if anybody had looked at me at that particular moment, they would have completely misunderstood. And so I knew that, and I covered my face with my hands until I could regain my sense of composure, which really meant that that other part of me that was in the light with them came back into my physical body. When all of me was there in the physical room, I could take my hands down and do what you do in a room filled with grieving relatives. You cry, you hug, you
1: sure
0: just be with each other.
1: How do you know you weren't hallucinating or it was some kind of a mental effect on you?
0: Well, that's a really good question, because in my world, it didn't feel like I was hallucinating. It felt like I was there.
1: Real. And it felt real, didn't it?
0: It felt absolutely real. And the communication I had with Mary, Fran, and Nolan was real. And I was there in the room with the other grieving relatives. And there wasn't anything strange about that part of the experience. So it felt oddly normal in both locations. And there's a knowingness that comes with being in the non-physical world that is truly a recognition that you are home and that this is where we come from. And so I had returned home, and it was an extraordinary place to be, not in any way altered or distorted in any way. It was like I was home.
1: How did it make you feel after the fact? Did you feel comforted, elated, depressed? How did it make you feel?
0: It was so extraordinary, this idea that I could be with Mary, Fran, and Nolan and communicate with them and be in the physical world at the same time, that I knew in every fiber of my being that I could go back there again and do it again if I could just figure out how. And so the thing that got lit within me was this intense sense of curiosity about how I could enter back into that physical space and maintain that connection with Mary, Fran, and Nolan.
1: Did you ever get back to that connection and see them again?
0: I did. It was quite the journey. You know,

0: I am 27 years old, and I had this experience that I can hardly put into words. You know, when they talk, when you read about near-death experiences, you know, the very first thing on the list is ineffable, which is a great word that means that there's no English words for the experience. And so what I figured was that I would go to the ancient sacred spots of the world and see if there was any magic juju there that could help propel me back into that space again. I mean, I didn't know where to start, so that's where I did. And I went to places like Stonehenge and Machu Picchu and the pyramids and the Sphinx, and I went to more cathedrals than you can shake a stick at. And essentially what happened was I had a great series of vacations. It really didn't get me where I wanted to go. And it wasn't until I discovered binaural beats and the Monroe Institute that teaches you how to change your vibratory levels, mm-hmm. that I was able then to learn how to adjust my vibratory levels, enter into those spaces again. And sure enough, there they were. And I was able to connect with Mary Fran and Nolan easily and can maintain that relationship.
1: What does it do for grief, the ability to share an experience like that?
0: The loss of the physical person doesn't change. You know, there is the grief that we never had the ability to be together again. That part was still the same, and it took a while to get over that. But it's not a grief about where they are and what they're up to, and you know, there's none of that, because I was able to be with them, and I know they are great. They're doing fine. You know, we have this relationship where we can communicate even today. So it's not a sense of loss, like they're gone forever and I don't know where they are. But, you know, the especially at the beginning, it's profoundly sad to lose two people that you love.
1: What would you say to people who are on the fence about the other side? How would you convince them otherwise?
0: Well, there's a couple of things. One is that there is a vast amount of research. So if you're interested in head stuff, it's probably near-death experiences is probably one of the most researched human phenomena that's on the planet. It's really extraordinary what's out there. And so I tell you that, you know, read about it, read the stories, listen to the ones that are online. Second is, go hang out with folks. Every year, there's a large convention called the International Association for Near-Death Studies. It's about 900 to 1,000 people, half of which have had near-death experiences or shared death experiences, and you can go and talk to them and get that vibration, get that sense of where people are coming from. And if you're tuned in at all, you can tell when people are not telling you the truth. But you know, you got 500 people who are at a 4-day convention that you can check in with. And the last thing I'd tell you, George, is to turn these beliefs into knowns by actually entering into meditative states that will take you to the same places that near-death experiencers go to, that shared death experiencers go to. And experience them for yourself. That technology is out there. I highly recommend people do it with a guide, meaning there are people like me who offer courses in this, but you don't have to take my course. You just need to do the work. And that is put on the headphones and experience the change in vibratory states.
1: Did the shared death experience change your life?
0: Absolutely. From the moment that I came back in my physical body, I knew that I needed to find a way to go back into that space. And as I told you, I went all over the world. I got my doctorate. I went to divinity school. I studied with shamans and religious leaders. It profoundly changed the way I looked at the world, and it provided an impetus for me to really dig deeply about who are we? What are we capable of? What is this thing that is the non-physical world that I was able to enter into and come back from? And it is an amazing journey that anyone can take. And frankly, it's a lot of fun once you let go of the grief and you're just going, hey, what else is there to learn?
1: How soon after the shared event did you begin to talk about it to other people?
0: Oh, my. 15 years.
1: It took that long, really?
0: It took a long time. Principally because I didn't have words to describe it. Thank you, Monroe Institute, for helping in that area.
1: Mm-hmm.
0: And it, you know, we all exist in some sort of a culture. And, you know, the culture that I was in, I perceived that kind of a revelation would not have been received well. And so I kept quiet amongst my friends and family. Really, I did speak to people that I was researching with, a girlfriend that I had, but it was a very limited people. You know, the fear of disclosure was really strong until I was had a sense that I was secure enough in what had happened to me that I was perfectly fine. And there's a story with that if you'd like to hear it.
1: Well, we'll do that story when we come right back, Scott, on Coast to Coast AM.
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0: News. I'm Dave Packer. A police helicopter and a small airplane collided in the skies over Pennsylvania Wednesday night. It happened during a training exercise at Carlisle Regional Airport, minutes from the state capital of Harrisburg. Lieutenant Colonel George Bivens with the Pennsylvania State Police.
1: As that Cessna came down along that runway, for an unknown reason, it veered hard to the right at the last moment.
0: The pilot of the Cessna 150 was killed. All on board that helicopter, two Pennsylvania state troopers, both expected to survive. Five Americans have died in a helicopter crash in Kenya. That, according to the State Department, local authorities say seven people total were on board. No survivors. President Trump saying he's reducing the scheduled joint military exercises with South Korea and saying he's meeting with North Korean dictator Kim Jong-un later this year.
2: I felt that to do a massive, we were doing a massive war exercise. I thought that was very insulting to somebody that, frankly, has been, during my term at least, very well behaved.
0: Reaction from North Korean state media, quote, "We regard it as one unworthy of comment and have no interest in it at all," and saying there's no knowledge of any discussions between Trump and Kim. The family of Nolan Wells Wednesday marking what would have been his 19th birthday with a vigil and an outreach to supporters. They want to keep the search for answers into his mysterious death on Horn Island of Barrier Island, about 10 miles from the Gulf Coast, active. The family's attorney, Ben Crump.
3: We're trying to work collaboratively to the district attorney's office. Obviously, the Congressional Black Caucus has asked for the FBI to open an investigation.
0: The U.S. national debt reaching a staggering milestone, surpassing $40 trillion. This just 5 months after the U.S. hit a record $39 trillion debt in March. You're listening to ABC News.
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0: One person is dead, another hospitalized following a home explosion in Annapolis, Maryland. Assistant Fire Chief Lawrence Schultz says the cause is under investigation, but they have a lead.
6: It was purported that about an hour before the explosion, there was a vendor there to resupply the house with propane. We don't know that the two are related. That vendor came, supplied the house with its propane, and then left.
0: The home collapsed. Former MyPillow CEO Mike Lindell says he'll pay for a recount in his election loss to State House Speaker Lisa Demuth in the Minnesota Governor Republican primary. Lindell lost by about 45,000 votes, or 11%. A famous Los Angeles deli got

0: a surprise, a letter in the mail.
1: Langer's Deli is an institution here in L.A. Its staff was shocked when they got a letter from Roberto Andrade of Texas, who said he was visiting L.A. from El Paso. He ate at Langer's Deli and wasn't sure if he remembered to leave a tip for the wait staff. Wanting to make sure his gratitude was recognized, he mailed a $50 tip with a letter to the restaurant's owners. The letter reading, "My first job was as a busboy and a waiter." He went on to say he's sending $50 in case he forgot to give a tip. Langer's Deli says a tip was delivered to his server. Alex Stone, ABC News, Los Angeles.
0: The U.S. Coast Guard came to the rescue of two people Friday when their 14-foot kayak overturned near Arch Rock off Ventura County, California. They were airlifted to safety. Dave Packer, ABC News.
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3: Here's your WSGW weatherology forecast. Clear to partly cloudy skies and light winds throughout the early morning hours. Lows make it down into the mid-50s. Thursday, sunny. Highs warm into the low 80s. Winds north-northeast around 5 miles per hour. Thursday night, mostly clear. Lows drop to 58. Winds turn to the southeast around 5 miles per hour. Friday, clouds beyond increase. Highs top out near 85. And then Friday night, mostly cloudy, chance for showers developing or building into the area. And lows fall back to 62. I'm meteorologist Phil Jensko with the WSGW Weatherology Forecast. Right now it's 63.
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1: Care, death, and near-death experiences with Scott Taylor. We'll take calls with Scott this hour on Coast to Coast AM. 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

0: And welcome back. George Norrie along with Scott Taylor as we talk about near and shared death experiences. We'll take your calls this hour. Scott, you had a story you wanted to talk to us about, and we were chatting about why it took you 15 years to go public with this.
1: Well, part of it goes to your question. It's like, how did you know it was real? And it goes like this. I had, in part of my curiosity to figure out what had happened, I entered a doctoral program at the University of St. Thomas in St. Paul, Minnesota, and decided to write my dissertation on near-death experiences and do a full story. I recorded it, jotted down notes for myself, and I was wrapping up the interview. This question floated in my head, which was, Lolly, you know, when we were in that hospital room with Nolan, something really unusual happened to me, and I wonder if anything unusual happened to you, too. And she just looked at me, and her eyes got big as saucers. Taking that as a yes, I turned back on the tape recorder and said, Lolly, you tell me your story first, and then I'll tell you mine. George, this is what she told me.
0: All right.
1: Lolly said, I remember this exactly, Scott, because I was standing bedside of Nolan, and you were on the other side of the room sitting on the windowsill next to Willie. I said, yep, that's correct. And she said, when Nolan flatlined, what I experienced, I meaning Lolly, what I experienced was Mary Fran coming across the veil, embracing Nolan as she scooped him up out of his physical body. The two of them had this exquisite reunion that I was able to participate in. Then the two of them turned to me, embraced me, and we went to the light where we had a chance to be together, affirm our love and affection for each other, and a chance to say goodbye. And then when everything was complete, the two of them went further into the light, and I came back to my physical body. As you can see, it was the identity.

0: identical story. In fact, it was almost the identical words that I used to describe what happened to me. So in an instant, all of my doubts just left, because here was another person who was in the same room I was and had the identical experience that I did. And everything was validated. And as it turns out, the same happened with Lolly. She was able to let go of any of the doubts and fears that she had about talking about it and wondering if she was crazy. And the two of us then were able to go, yes, this is real. It happened. And we can now really embrace that part of ourselves that is able to connect with the light.
1: How soon is the person who has died, do you have to be able to share the experience with them? I mean, if they died 10 or 15 years ago, is that too far up, far back?
0: The research says that you can share that death experience as much as a couple days ahead of their departure, which is interesting. And like a week afterwards. So it doesn't, you don't need to be at the bedside, which only about 40% of shared death experiencers are bedside. The other 60% are somewhere else in the world, and it just happens. And you can connect with them. You know, talking about, you know, we mentioned the binaural beats and meditation. Through meditation, you can connect with them later. But the actual shared death experience itself, where you are able to be with them as they leave their physical body, go through the tunnel with them when they hit the reunion and talk to divine beings and have a life review, you know, all of the stages of our transition, that needs to happen, you know, a week plus or minus from the actual departure from their physical body.
1: Scott, how do you explain the experience where somebody who dies visits their loved one, maybe stands at the side of their bed, you wake up, you see them, they're your relative, your friend, mm-hmm. and then they fade away, and then you get a phone call 5 minutes later from a friend of theirs that says, so-and-so just passed away. How does that happen?
0: Well, I think it happens when they leave their physical, when the person who's making their final transition leaves their physical body, they have some options. And at that moment of transition, they are usually met with, William Peters calls him a conductor, somebody that helps you go to the tunnel, you know, make their way into the light. But, you know, one of the things you can do with your conductor is to say, hey, you know, I really would like to visit my daughter and tell her that I'm okay. And they can help make that happen. And so we are held in love by so much guidance in this conductor or somebody that, you know, helps you make that transition, that we can engage with them and just, you know, what do you want to do? Well, I want to go visit this. I want to go over there. I want to, you know, I want to go through the tunnel slowly, not quickly. You know, all of those kinds of things are available to us if we keep our heads about us and say, you know, and talk to our guides, talk to the conductor to make sure that we get a chance to do what is heartfelt and would be beneficial for those still remaining in the physical world.
1: Let's go to the phones. They're lining up for you. We'll start with Deborah in Florida. Welcome to the program, East of the Rockies. Hello, Deborah.
2: Hello, George. I want to thank you for all you do for all of us with all your vast array of knowledge and variety of topics you put on. So thank you.
1: You are very welcome, Deb. Go ahead.
2: And Scott, I have a question that I guess I've had for so many years, if this was a shared death experience and it happened when I was 17, mm-hmm. and I woke up in the morning crying, and the person that had been my sister's former boyfriend was sitting on the courtroom steps with me, telling me, like, it was like a dream, but I woke up in the middle, and he was saying he had didn't mean to kill her. And I ended up falling back asleep, but then many hours later, when the police came to the house and said she had been murdered, it was like I said, I know. And he hadn't died right away. They were operating on him. He shot himself, too. But it just, I never quite understood how I got the information, and it was the exact time of death on the death certificate.
0: Well, thank you for that question, Deborah. Really a good one. And it goes back to when we leave our physical bodies for the last time, we get a chance to communicate with those loved ones that are in the physical world. And it looks like you were communicated with. You happen to be asleep, so that makes it even easier because you're already in a heightened state of awareness. And, you know, you were imparted with information that was vital for you to know so that you could be at peace with what actually happened. So, yes, welcome to the club. It sounds like you had an official shared death experience.
1: Are there exercises, Scott, that could allow you to share the experience with somebody that you can train yourself to do?
0: Oh, interesting. Yeah, as it turns out, we can actually arrange with our loved ones to have shared death experiences. And it goes like this. Well, remember, one of them is you need to be in a quiet place and have a heart connection with the person. And then it's the person who's making the transition that has to reach back into the physical world and invite you to go with them. So the invitation needs to be there. But here's the thing. Here's the cool part is that, say, my wife Anne and I, we have decided that a shared death experience would be a cool thing to do. And
1: you make a pact.
0: We make a pact. And the pact is that when you are in your life review, and you come upon a certain event, a seminal event, and for us that was we met on the corner of 11th and LaSalle in downtown Minneapolis. When that meeting happens and you go through it as part of your life review, a memory will be triggered that says, hey, remember, you know, if it's Ann, you have to reach back, grab Scott, and bring him with you. And so we can arrange to have that that seminal event in our lives be the triggering clue. And whether I go first or Ann goes first, it doesn't make any difference. But that's the trigger. And then all that needs to happen is that the person who's making their final transition reach back and grab you. And, of course, you're willing to go. And ta-da, it can happen.
1: How long does the dead, in terms of our timetable, stick around before they either have to go reincarnate or go off to another plane?
0: Well, here's the fun part, is that in the non-physical world, there's no such thing as time. And so they're always available because on that side of the fence, on that side of the veil, they are available for you to communicate with anytime. And so that's not a stumbling block, but the only stumbling block happens in our minds as we try to say, well, you know, here in the physical world, we have linear time, but on the other side, we do not. And trying to make the two of them make sense to each other is our real challenge.
1: And if you've never called the show before, folks, make sure you're a first-time caller. Here's Michael in Columbus, Ohio. Hi, Michael.
3: Hi, George. So glad to be able to get on your show.
1: Great.
3: Funny thing tonight, that I had a bad date today, and I had a really bad dream early this evening, but I was in a hospital during the COVID thing. I had surgery, and I was supposed to go home, and I got COVID in the hospital back in 20. And I was there 91 days.
1: Wow.
3: When they, of course, then some part of that time, my wife, we're married 54 years, she couldn't come in to see me because it, you know, blocked everybody in the hospital.
1: Right.
3: They would call her regularly on three times a day, or she could call the number two anytime that she wanted to talk to the nurse. But anyhow, I was intubated, and there was one day, time-wise, I don't know how long it was when I was intubated, how long it was when it happened, but I know when I came out of it, I had met three people. We were walking in the, I was out of my body, and I seen myself, and I seen these people going down the hall, and the young man waved and said, come this way. And I went, and I was following these three people in front of me. And we got down to the end of the hall, and then all of a sudden, the hall wasn't the hall. It was just like a, I don't know, like, it was bright, but I kept walking with them. And then all of a sudden, a couple of them were far ahead of me, and they were disappearing. There was a younger man in front of me, and all of a sudden I heard this voice, and it started yelling at me to go my name. I go by Michael. I'm an ordained deacon in the Catholic Church, and I was a certified chaplain for 30 years in the hospital. So I seen and heard a lot, but all of a sudden I heard this voice. And it kept telling me, and only one person called me Mike, and that was my cousin. We were like, I don't know, we were very tight. We were more than, we were like brothers and best friends. And I heard his voice, and it kept telling me, go back. Mike, I told you, go, they told me it's not your time. Go back. And it was several times, and time-wise, I don't know how long it was, but I remember then turning around and going back down this bright hall, and all of a sudden I was in the hospital again, and I see myself, and I don't know, I was like, all of a sudden I was back in my body, and after that I couldn't tell you much. I mean, I didn't know anything.
1: I think what you had, Michael, was a near-death experience. Would you agree with that, Scott?
0: Well, it certainly sounds like it, doesn't it?
1: He had Michael, COVID, and he might have died, you know?
0: Yeah, and it's just a reinforcement again that we are looked after by our guardians, and if they have to enlist somebody like your cousin to speak to you in a way that you understand with the urgency of it, I mean, clearly your cousin was saying, you got to go back, you got to go back now.
1: That's right.
0: And do it because you haven't completed your mission or whatever it was. And so our guides will enlist people to help to make sure that we do what we're supposed to do. And clearly you listened, and good for you. And like our first caller, Deborah, you know, welcome to the group, because I'm sure that profoundly changed you.
1: We'll be back with Final Calls with Scott Taylor in just a moment on Coast to Coast AM.
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2: I coughed, and I coughed until I choked 24 hours a day. 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It just stopped it."
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0: And welcome back to our final segment. George Norrie here along with Scott Taylor and your calls. Scott, why do you think near-death and shared-death experiences exist in the first place?
1: I believe that they are here because they are way showers. We have evolved in our human history to the point where now we can have communication and a physical experience with the other side to know that it's not so distant, it's not that far away, and to know for certain that we exist outside of our physical body. And I mean, the other part of it is I believe that we're evolving as a human species, and that near-death and shared-death experiences show us what is possible for the human species. Near-death experiencers, some of them have been shown the future, and they're shown us what it's like in the future for humans. What are we like? And what happens, I'm sorry, but what they come back with are stories that say, what we will be able to do is to live in the physical world and have a profound connection with the non-physical world at all times. Right now, it's pretty fuzzy and dark, and we don't know how to do it. That's not what's going to happen in the future. We will have conscious connection with the non-physical world. That connection, we'll be able to do telepathy. We'll be able to experience those intelligences that are around us that we can't see right now. That's a long answer to a really good question. Near-death and shared-death experiencers show us that we have nothing to fear about death. It's an extraordinary place that we go to, and that in the future we will be able to access it all the time.
0: When you had yours many years ago, did you also have the ability to get out of it anytime you wanted?
1: Oh, sure. But did I want to? Absolutely not. Because I was there with Mary Fran and Nolan, and we had a chance to be together one last time. And that was profoundly healing for me. And when it was complete, we were able to choose to come back into the physical body. So, yes, I think that we have that ability to be either in it or out of it, and it's all based on our intent.
0: Let's go to the calls. Gordon, Florida, is with us. Hey, Gordy, go ahead.
2: George, long time no see. Dr. Scott M. Taylor, thank you for taking my call. Hey, listen, early in the program, you promised that you would

0: tell us three different methods, three different things that you needed to do in order to have a shared death experience. And you said one of them was an openness or a willingness, and you didn't list the other two. And I will add, I was going to support you on your claim that this really happened by mentioning that other people had secret knowledge. But then you mentioned your sister-in-law, Fran, also had this experience, and that kind of proved that. I'm kind of curious as to why you did not communicate with her in a four-way. But there was two other things besides the willingness, and I wanted you to hit those. And if I had time, I would tell you about my research about what happens to deceased infants when they go to heaven. And they don't quite hit adulthood because they're held in youth. But I think that the time will not permit me, so I'm going to respect the call screener, Uriel. Great shout-out to Uriel and Tommy Danheiser, who has apparently got a day off, and all the other coasties out there. I'm Gordon in Plant City, Florida.
1: Tommy's actually working days today, but go ahead, Scott.
2: Well, thank you, Gordon, for that. Yes, there were those three situations that had to be present. One is that there is openness, right? So that is where you're not actively involved in some other discussion or actively grieving or, you know, driving a car or something so that you are safe. The second one is that you have a heart connection with the person. Just, you know, a random person off the street to have a shared death experience with them, really not likely. That a heart connection needs to be present. And the third was the invitation from the person who's making the transition back to the person who's bedside. And then that is the third part. The fourth one was the one that we mentioned about how if you wanted to do it, that you arrange with this person, in my case that was Anne, to have a trigger experience so that whoever is making their transition, when they go through their life review, has that ability to go, oh, yes, I need to reach back, grab Scott, and invite him to come with me. So those were the three plus the fourth.
1: How old would the little boy be today, Scott?
2: He'd be, let's see, 45 plus 7, 52.
1: Long time ago. Long time ago.
2: And do we have another caller? Because there's a note on that.
1: We've got many calls. They keep coming in for you.
2: Okay. So, Nolan, when we have conversations, he will show up for me at our designated meeting place. And depending upon what it is that he wants to talk about, he'll show up as 7 or 25 or 30 or 52. Sometimes he has very sophisticated adult type questions to talk with me about. Other times he's a kid and needs to be hugged and loved. So, again, time is malleable there, and depending upon what the intent is of the meeting, people come to that meeting in a way that is conducive to information exchange.
1: I think you would have made a great stepfather to him.
2: I would have hoped so. He was a very special young boy, and he was... he was just so full of joy. You know, some kids are moody. He wasn't. He'd made peace with the fact that his mom was a single mom, and the two of us were getting growing together as we got to know each other. And unfortunately, Mary Fran and Nolan and I were only together for 6 months, and it was way too short.
1: West of the Rockies, Charles is with us in Sacramento, California. Hello, Charles.
3: Hi, George. Scott, you obviously, maybe not obviously, but are astute at the words you choose. It's such diplomatic language that can enable people to be in the same space at the same time that are literally sets blow. And I'm picking that up, especially in little things like if you can keep your head about you when you're navigating that between space. There's a lot there. my question is making it real. Okay, so when we cross over, people go to different spaces, okay? I met my creator. I was confronted by creator. Some people don't go to that space. Some people go to the bridge. Yep. So you speak about, in realistic terms, getting to the bridge using binaural beats and meditation and stuff like that. What do we have to do to get in that space, I guess, and so that when we get back, we know that it's real and it's not a dream, I guess, would be my question. And Deborah, the gentleman's website, I've looked at it. It's worthy and trustworthy. And to sit with something for 17 years, it's too long. So contact the organization. So thank you, George.
1: Thank you, Charles. Go ahead, Scott.
2: Well, thank you, Charles. And I appreciate your appreciation of the words that I use. And I am really glad that you had a chance to be in that space where you could meet the creator. I like to use the word source. That state of being that is beyond all understanding. It's an amazing ability. Ability is not the right word. You had an amazing experience, and it's one to be taken in our hearts, because it's not always that way. So to answer your question, there are people like me who teach people how to change their vibratory level so they can go to specific places. Like, if you are interested in exploring the tunnel, that's a vibration. If you're interested in doing a life review, that's another one. The reunion with your friends and family, that's one. And in particular, there is that space that is where you go, that is the black light, source, creator. The Monroe Institute calls it Focus 15. In my world, in the near-death world, we call that the black light. You can just pick up those binaural beat audio tracks almost anywhere now, but in particular at hemisync.com, and you know, put on the headphones and see how it affects you. To your point, how is it real? See, this is the part that I just love about this work. We talked about it being ineffable, where it's beyond words. But there is a point where you move from beliefs. Yeah, I believe that I met my creator, and it moves into a known where you absolutely know you were there, merged with the creator, one with that loving consciousness that is the foundation of all of our physical existence and non-physical existence. And it's not a head exercise. It's a heart exercise. It's a state of being exercise where you just know. And I can't explain it any more than

0: that, there is an inner sense of knowing that this experience did happen and that it was real for you.
1: All right, let's see if we can squeeze in one quick call from Angel in San Diego. Angel, go for it. Only have a minute left.
2: Hi, George. Well, it's Esther and Angel. My husband was the one who called. He wanted me to share my dream, but it has impacted my life every time I think about the dream that I had, because my soul disconnected from my body. So in like 2021 during COVID, I'm sorry. Hello, Scott.
0: Hi, Angel.
2: Around in 2021, I was going through a very, very difficult time in my life. I was miserable. I was just, so many things had happened. I had no peace, no joy, but I had always, I'm a believer. I believe in Jesus Christ, and I would pray and I would go to church, but it was this pain that I would feel no matter where I went. It was always there. I mean, I wasn't getting encouraged, you know. I would try to encourage myself and I would talk to other people, but I wasn't experiencing that peace. And so one night I go to sleep, and in my dream, my body is in a chair, and my soul is standing at the door, and my soul is in so much sadness. My face is, it's like my soul looked like it was like my body, but it was like transparent, right? But my body, my physical body, was sitting in a chair facing my soul, while my soul was just so sad and just, you know, just sad.
1: 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Scott, thank you for being on the program. 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

0: News. I'm Dave Packer. President Trump announcing economic D-Day on Iran, threatening countries that support Iran's economy in any way with tremendous economic consequences, calling it the, quote, most crushing economic operation ever taken. After scaling down planned military exercises with U.S. ally South Korea, President Trump shared a calendar event that might explain why.
1: Here at the White House, the president said that he would meet by the end of the year with North Korean dictator Kim Jong-un. Now, there is no indication as to when or where that meeting would happen, and no confirmation from the North Koreans about the meeting either.
0: ABC's Jonathan Carl. A police helicopter and a small airplane collided in the skies over Pennsylvania Wednesday night. It happened during a training exercise minutes from Harrisburg. Lieutenant Colonel George Bivens, Pennsylvania State Police.
2: As that Cessna came down along that runway, for an unknown reason, it veered hard to the right at the last moment.
0: The pilot of the Cessna killed. Two troopers on the helicopter survived. The NTSB will investigate. A safari helicopter crashed while on a tour of a remote part of Kenya. That killed all seven people on board, among them five Americans. A tragedy in Tennessee Wednesday. A driver struck members of a Tennessee University cycling team during a training ride. Two of the student athletes from Milligan University, a private Christian institution in Elizabethton, were killed. Seven others injured, some critically. Major Roy Brown, Tennessee Highway Patrol, says while an investigation is underway, they have arrested the driver.
3: Our troopers are now working to determine exactly what happened. The information we're providing today is only preliminary.
0: 67-year-old John Benfield of Newland, North Carolina, has been charged with two counts of vehicular homicide by recklessness and five counts of aggravated assault by vehicle recklessness. You're listening to ABC News.
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0: Companies that secretly vary prices based on how much they think customers will pay could face charges.
6: The Federal Trade Commission seeking public comment on an enforcement policy statement regarding personalized pricing. It's also known as dynamic pricing, the use of personal data by a company to set prices based on individual consumer habits and what the shopper is willing to spend. Sometimes a difference in price occurs when shoppers return to certain websites. The FTC says when consumers see a listed price, they expect it to be the same price everyone else sees, and the FTC is warning it will uphold the law if businesses mislead consumers with hidden fees and surprise charges. Michelle Franzen, ABC News.
0: The death toll from last week's earthquake in Colombia has risen to 314. A U.S. Navy destroyer in the South China Sea losing power for 4 days, and concerns on the USS Abraham Lincoln after 8 months at sea. Founder of No Fallen Heroes Foundation, Matthew Wiz Buckley, calls the incidents incredibly rare.
7: I'm going to wait until the investigation comes out to see what's going on, but I guarantee you behind the scenes, they're debriefing and figuring out what happened so this can't happen again.
0: Buckley also says it's not good for the enemy to know sailors might be in distress. The U.S. ambassador to Peru, Bernie Navarro, says the country will send a military hospital ship to Peru's Pacific coast next year to help cope with the effects of El Nino. He says the Comfort will arrive at peak El Nino in February. Dave Packer, ABC News.
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8: Here's your WSGW weatherology forecast. Clear to partly cloudy skies and light winds throughout the early morning hours. Lows make it down into the mid-50s. Thursday, sunny. Highs warm into the low 80s. Winds north-northeast around 5 miles per hour. Thursday night, mostly clear. Lows drop to 58. Winds turn to the southeast around 5 miles per hour. Friday, clouds beyond increase. Highs top out near 85. And then Friday night, mostly cloudy. Chance for showers developing or building into the area. And lows fall back to 62. I'm meteorologist Phil Jensko with the WSGW Weatherology Forecast. Right now it's 61.
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1: That was the great Bobby Darin. We lost him way too early. He died at 37 years old. That is it. He had an infection and died with heart issues. In a moment, Maja Dawood back with us. She was blessed with me 7 years ago. The Witch of the Dawn will be back in a moment on Coast to Coast AM. The summer travel season is here, and booking scams can start with one click away. 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

0: And welcome back. George Norrie with you. Our special guest, the Witch of the Don, Maja Dawu, is back with us, practicing witch and scholar of alchemy in the occult lore, whose interest in alchemy and the esoteric sciences spans her entire lifetime. After completing her bachelor's degree in biochemistry, Maja studied oriental medicine and acupuncture and later earned her master's degree in transformational psychology with a focus on shamanism. 7 years, Maja. Welcome back. What have you been doing?
1: Hi, George. Thanks so much for having me back. I've been doing so many things happen in 7 years. It's kind of wild, right?
0: Oh, my gosh. Absolutely. And you've expanded your repertoire over the 7 years, haven't you?
1: I'm a gal about town, you know, so I like to go and do stuff. I've been writing lots of books, talking to lots of people, you know, trying to get people jazzed about magic and spiritual endeavors.
0: Still on the West Coast out there?
1: I'm still in LA. I recently experienced the Eaton wildfires. I did lose my home in a beautiful Altadena. So sad, everything. But I was really well supported by the city of Los Angeles. So thank you so much to everybody. And I was beloved. So it was a really interesting experience.
0: Maja, how did you get involved in witchcraft? How did that happen for you?
1: For me, it was natural, so to speak, just because I hung out in nature a lot and still do all the time as much as I can. And so I started getting interested in paganism, and I would go to my local library and just started looking at books about it because it just made a lot of sense to me to look at the world that way because of how much time I was spending in nature and kind of the things that I would see and notice.
0: Did your family encourage it?
1: Yeah, my mom is a hippie. So, you know, she was really into all that stuff too. She actually lived in Tibet. I was conceived in Tibet. She was living in a place called Kalimpong. And she would go to this Tibetan monastery all the time where she studied Tonka art making. This was like in the early 70s that she was there.
0: Now, your father's not a Tibetan monk or anything, is he?
1: He's the opposite. He was a criminal. He has passed now. But a lot of my interest in, you know, trying to figure stuff out and all this weird human behavior people do was just growing up seeing kind of his choices, which weren't always very great.
0: You call yourself the Witch of the Dawn. How did you get that moniker?
1: Well, to me, it's actually not dawn, like sunrise, but when something dawns upon you, because one of my favorite things, I don't know about you, but you know that feeling when you figure something out or something raises into your awareness and it like dawns upon you and that just that feeling of like epiphany, you know?
0: Absolutely. But you do a lot of work with shadows too, don't you?
1: Yes, for every sunrise, there's a nighttime, right? So I really started getting into shadow work because I'm just tired of everybody not understanding dark and negative energies and then being surprised or just not knowing what to do when terrible things happen. Here in Los Angeles, I feel like there's a lot of toxic positivity and people don't really know what to do when horrible things happen. So I really got interested in a lot of the pagan heritages of shadow work because it helps us deal with, integrate, and understand negative energy that we have to deal with all the time.
0: One of our guests, Heidi Hollis, whom you may know, deals a lot with shadow people and Hat Man and people like that, entities like that. Is that what we're talking about with your work?
1: Kind of. Those shadows are for real. I had that experience actually with shadow people when I was 16. I had a near-death experience and the shadow people came and they did all kinds of weird stuff to my body, kind of like renewed me in a way. I know people have negative experiences with them too. But the shadow work I do definitely incorporates them as well. But it also has to do with the shadow realm in all of nature. These things that we can't see, we can't perceive, that are part of the unconscious, even like dark matter, these imperceptible influences that we still have to deal with and navigate. And those can certainly include entities like she's mentioning. Yeah.
0: And when we talk about shadow, what do you mean by that?
1: I like to try to broaden the definition of it. You know, I feel like, I don't know if you know, but on TikTok, especially the last couple years, shadow work got really popular because there were some books that came out mostly talking about Jungian shadow work. You know, the psychologist Carl Jung, and he really did a lot of work on it, but his work was based also on, you know, previous alchemical and pagan shadow work. So for me, I really feel like there's a much broader shadow realm than kind of is in the pop culture with what they talk about. They kind of view the shadow self as our unseen parts of ourself that we don't like to admit that are there. You know, like how someone will cover up or mask if they were naughty or doing shenanigans. Mm-hmm. And that's like, you know, we don't really want to look in the mirror. So that's our avoidant kind of antichrist self that nobody really wants to see. And that's what a lot of people view the shadow as, which it is. But I like to expand it out a little more because the unconscious is also like our physical bodies and our unconscious processes that are in our animal nature, our will to live, our fight for survival, and even death falls kind of into that category. So it's really all of these hidden aspects or unperceivable things in the universe.
0: So you think there's a light at the end of the dark shadow, don't you?
1: I do. I feel like, you know, we really live in a duality, and for everything, there's an opposite thing. So one of the things I really like about getting into shadow work with people is that when you see that that part is real, of course, the opposite is also true as well, right? It's kind of like if you're religious and you get to view that demons are real, that of course means there's also angels, right? So I feel like working with both sides of the polarity and, you know, seeing all of reality is really helpful.
0: Marja, tell us about your work, The Shadow Sheer Tarot, a night vision and dark archetype deck.
1: Absolutely. I do have a new deck out. And what I did for, I don't know how many of the listeners are familiar with the tarot, but it works primarily through archetypes, which Carl Jung talked about too. Archetypes are basically representatives of a kind of energy, right? So we have like the emperor or the fool. These are very familiar to us. They're in all of our stories. Every creation myth uses archetypes as the characters. It's really like every kind of type of human experience and energetic. So I took those archetypes of the tarot, like the fool or, you know, the emperor, and I made darketypes of them, which is basically their shadow form. So the fool becomes expressed as hubris, right? Where we kind of overshoot our novice view and we become arrogant through it. So really the deck is trying to use those archetypes to help people see what the shadows are by doing a reading with them.
0: Now, when we take calls next hour with you, Marja, in addition to questions for you about what we're talking about tonight, you'll do a tarot card pull on a reader, right?
1: I would love to. That sounds like a lot of fun to me. I'll do one for you, too, if you want.
0: Well, we'll worry about the other people first.
1: Yeah, it's hard to be in the hot seat, I know.
0: But keep your readings to around 2 minutes a person.
1: Sure, we'll just do one card. I'm really good at being quick, yeah.
0: Okay, super. Now, what is dark archetype? What is that?
1: I like to call them darketypes, and it's like I said, for everything, there's like an opposite thing, right? So we have We have matter and we have antimatter. We have self and we have anti-self. So for every archetype, there's a darketype, which is, it's like negative expression. One of my favorite ones in my deck, which I think a lot of people relate to, though not everyone, certainly I'm a mom too, so I don't want to diss mothers, but there's a card in the tarot deck called the Empress, which represents the kind of mother feminine archetype. And in the darketype, it's the cannibal mother, you know, for when maybe your mom's not so great. And that's in nature also, right? Not every animal form of mother is positive and nurturing. So I think it's important for people, especially if you've had a negative experience with a mother, maybe your mom wasn't so great, having a card like this can really help you know that that's actually a larger thing that happens in the world so that you don't have to take it so personally.
0: Now, when you pull a card on an individual, how do you adjust for that person when you physically aren't with them, like a caller?
1: Oh, sure. I do calls all over the world all the time. So for me, I don't know. I don't really notice much difference, honestly. I do calls on the phone or through Zooms or FaceTime all the time. So I don't feel like I make much adjustment. It's pretty much the same as, and some clients, I've met them in real life and over the phone. So I feel like it's pretty similar. It's weird. I don't know why. It just is.
0: You ever get a follow-up after a reading and they're saying, you were spot on. Oh my God.
1: That's one of my favorite things that happens. And it happens pretty frequently. I have been doing a lot of readings. Sometimes people will say the information was not on, but that has not happened very frequently to me. I feel like I have a batting average of around 80% out of doing this maybe 20 years. So percentage-wise, when I get feedback and people say it was correct, this is what I like to hear, but I'll also accept if it was off.
0: That's truly remarkable. You've got a lot of definitions of a lot of new phrases I haven't heard before, including the Rephaim. What are they?
1: Oh, sure. Well, George, have you ever heard of the Nephilim?
0: Oh, of course.
1: Right? I'm sure you have lots of people talk about the Nephilim on your show, right?
0: Yes.
1: Yeah, so the Rephaim, not many people talk about. So I was really excited. In my deck, there's a booklet that goes along with it to explain a lot of these concepts of the shadow work. So in that they were an ancient race of giants. There's a really great book that talks about giants. I don't know, maybe you've had him on the show or met him even. It's called Genesis 6-1 by Stephen Quayle.
0: Yes, Stephen's been a regular guest to the program.
1: It's a fabulous book, and he for sure mentions the Rephaim in there, too, just to give you some context. But they were six-fingered and six-toed giants that, under some of the biblical references, were basically rulers of the underworld. And there were, like, these passages to the underworld that the Rephaim were kind of a connection between humans and our ancient ancestors that were these giants. And to me, the craziest thing about the Rephaim was that there was this valley of the Rephaim that had the main entryway into the underworld. And guess where it's located?
0: Where might that be?
1: In Gaza.
0: Really?
1: Absolutely. So I really enjoy reading esoteric texts and getting into some of this research and then seeing like how it influences modern times, right? Like there's nothing new under the sun, as they say. So I was reading about the Rephaim and that it's literally located, the Valley of the Rephaim in Gaza. And that's one of the most famous Rephaim was in the Bible. It was Goliath. who David fought, and that fight happened in Gaza, right near Palestine.
0: No doubt, exactly. Do you do readings on events?
1: I sure do. For a lot of groups that I've done, I have a lot of people ask about current events that are happening so that we can see, like, what are the shadows operating here? And we get some pretty wild answers. So I really like looking at kind of world goings on and seeing what's happening there, too, for sure.
0: Would you consider yourself a paranormalist?
1: Oh, for sure. I mean, I like to look at everything, but the most exciting is paranormal and supernatural stuff, because to me, I feel like I have strange experiences, and not just alone. I'm very blessed, as I'm sure you are too, where I have crazy experiences and there's other people there to witness it, you know? So when you have experiences that don't quite fit on your own, you can kind of, like, you know, question your own sanity or wonder, maybe you're a little cuckoo pants. But at least when there's other people that can experience it too, that's my favorite thing, when you can see paranormal experiences and share them with others so that we can kind of, like, expand our view and think, like, what is this crazy place that we're in?
0: 10 years ago, a 15-year-old girl in Florida disappeared. They still haven't found her. Detectives are turning to two psychics to help them find the investigation. What do you think of that?
1: Well, I'll pull a card on it. Let's see what shadow card I get for it. Oh, no. The card that I got is called the Merciless, and it's the King of Swords in the regular deck, which to me, the Merciless would indicate, I don't know that they're going to find her alive, is what that one would indicate.
0: Oh, God. Well, it's That's been almost awful. 10 years, which is sad.
1: Yeah, I know. That's really sad. I hope that the psychics can get some clarity for the family.
0: Well, it sounds like the police are at a wit's end, and they have to turn to something different to find out what might be going on, so the psychics might help. But your information probably helped them. If there's anybody in the Florida area you want to pass on Maja's name, go ahead.
1: Yeah, it's really helpful when people can see or receive some kind of data or information, you know, for stuff like that, so it can give any kind of clue.
0: When we come back after the break, Maja, I want you to pull a card on the Iranian situation and let us know how long you think it's going to continue and fester. And we'll take calls next hour with Maja. But right now, much more to talk with her about. The Witch of the Dawn.
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1: We'll take your calls next hour with Maja. 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And you might be in a television show, too, so you fill out that information as well. 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
3: Whether it's physical activity, obesity, diet, smoking, low on hormones, stress, sleep disorders, or your age can be supported by reducing inflammation and aiding the body to heal itself appropriately. 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

0: And welcome back, George Norrie, along with our Witch of the Dawn, Maja Dawu, and we are talking about her Shadow Seer tarot cards and world events. And pull a card, Maja, on the Iranian war and see where it goes.
1: Absolutely. That's a really good one to check out. The card we get from that is pretty funny. It's the King of the Hill card, which in the regular tarot is Seven of Wands, and it shows a man on a hill trying to push everyone off. It's that, like, really kind of fight over territory and who's going to be the big boss, right? King of the Hill card, season-wise, that's a summer card, so it shows it's still going to continue through the summer. Let me pull a card and see if it'll get any resolution. The second card that we get on it is Seven of Pentacles, which in my deck is pride. So this really is like, it's lasting so long because of the pride involved. They won't admit, you know, either side is not going to admit, and they're both pushing for King of the Hill with Seven of Pentacles. The season there, though, is the fall. So, maybe we could see something move there this fall. I would say that's like around November.
0: Interesting, which is well over a year.
1: Oh, that's right. It will be around that.
0: Get close.
1: Yeah, but they're just not, neither side is going to give up their pride or the fight for the territory.
0: When you talk about shadow work, how important is it in the scheme of things?
1: To me, I see it's important on all levels, George. I feel like when humans are relating to each other and people don't understand that we are projecting shadows on each other, that we're holding it, we're just doing all this toxic behavior to each other. And what it, when we don't know about it, and we're not educated, everyone's just kind of blaming the person, or we're getting in fights and we're hating each other. And we don't understand that this is behavior and animal parts of us that we're mostly subconscious towards. So when we have these toxic family members or people that we love doing shadow behaviors and we are not educated on it and we can't recognize it, we don't know how to wrangle it, it just tears apart all of our relationships.
0: What did the ancients know about this kind of work, Maja?
1: It goes back pretty far into pagan traditions, and they would see that humans would have these, you know, aspects of ourselves, these hidden darknesses that would come out in these behaviors, behaviors like murder, behaviors like, you know, being abusive, any kind of abuse, right? And it comes from mostly from needs. A lot of these behaviors is because somebody needed something to live, or they thought they did, or maybe their animal body was in a state of fear. And so then we express these negative emotions. And so the ancient world was very familiar with these behaviors because humans have been doing this for a really long time. And it turns out that they had all kinds of explanations for these kinds of behaviors and why humans do them. So I feel like we need to go back and look into some of these ancient explanations for it so that we can learn how to better relate to each other without so much emotional toxic garbage.
0: Is shadow work positive or negative?
1: I feel like it's both. Working with negative energy can be positive, which I know sounds strange, but it's very arduous to work with negative energy, but we all have to do it whether we like it or not, right? How many people do you know that can avoid dealing with a negative situation their entire life, right?
0: Not a lot.
1: It's, you're very blessed if so, or just insanely lucky. But even if you are that lucky, you should still come down off your perch and come help the rest of us deal with it. You know what I mean? So we can be pretty well adjusted, but then we still have to deal with everyone else's weird

0: behavior. And like, you just can't get away from it. Like, no matter how far you go, there's going to be humans there and there's going to be weird negative drama. So I just really feel like it's a positive thing for us to pull the rug up and get ourselves educated on these negative behaviors.
1: As a practicing witch, have you ever conducted spells?
0: Oh, of course. I feel like I do a lot of dispelling where I try to explain things more than spells. But spell work, there's all kinds of different spell work. That's like a whole big topic. A lot of the spells that I do are for the collective to try to, brighten people's moods or increase energy to folks. I tend to focus on spells that are going to really be on broader levels rather than for individuals.
1: Have you ever cast a spell on somebody that was disparaging?
0: Like someone that was against me or bullying me.
1: Or evil?
0: I mean, that's a big problem, right? But I feel like what I said, these individuals, most of the time, are really doing these things and they're unaware that they're doing it. You know what I mean? So I feel like using spells against people that you're viewing as an enemy, even though they're doing terrible things, it doesn't really serve. Like, what are you trying to get at? I do feel, though, there are then not just people that are doing it subconsciously, but there's also real true evil, right? That, in my personal opinion and experience, there is full, like, opposite end of the pendulum, darkness and evil that humans can hold by making that choice, consciously making that choice. And so for me, I don't place spells against them because now you're tying your energy to that, right? In an oppositional force. I choose to do, again, collective work to try to dispel people that are holding that kind of frequency and try to do more like a removal, like a clearing of it, if that makes sense.
1: Since you've been doing this, how many years now?
0: Oh gosh, since I was about 15. So I'm 52 now. I don't know what's the math. It's a while.
1: Have you ever found yourself in a situation that you felt uncomfortable?
0: Oh my God, all the time. I'm weird. I do put myself in uncomfortable situations, but I do a lot of training, George. I train martial arts from the time I was in my 20s. I've done a lot of training to try to make myself able to withstand discomfort, which, as I get older, I don't do it as much. I used to be a little more vigilante in that department. But I trained for a long time with my spiritual teacher, Kelvin DeWolf. And Dr. Kelvin DeWolf is a Mi'kmaq Native American. They call themselves the Lun. His website is kelvindewolf.com if you guys want to check him out. And the Mi'kmaq indigenous people, they actually, they were a big deal. They helped found America in the French Indian War. And I'm French Canadian. So it's really funny, actually. We met each other in LA. But I've done shamanic training with him. That's it's hard to describe, but it's like vision quest stuff. And I've done a lot of stuff where, you fast and you work with plant medicine and you do a lot of things that put yourself through ordeal type of things so that you can make yourself stronger so that you can be able to navigate these territories. So as I work with clients, I'm in LA, so there's all kinds of weirdos. I'll tell you what, George.
1: Oh, yeah.
0: And I try to help people, So if I'm trying to help someone, they're gonna have terrible things they're going through. Whatever it is, dealing with loss, dealing with grief, dealing with addiction, a lot of that in LA, dealing with relationship problems. So I feel like I sit with people through uncomfortable things every single day. And I try to train and practice myself so that I can hold that space. But it's a really, it's a daily work for me. And I just try to do a lot of clearing, a lot of my work that Kelvin DeWolf taught me so that I can maintain my strength as well.
1: Explain the alter ego and how is it used?
0: Well, that to me is a lot of fun in LA. You can see how a lot of artists will use alter egos. But the alter ego is that kind of like anti-self or another self, right? An example would be, you know how Eminem has his alter ego of the Slim Shady? I don't know if you're an Eminem fan, but he's got this like whole alter ego that he's constructed, like a lot of artists do. You know, like how David Bowie has the Starman, right?
1: Or at least he had the Starman.
0: Yes, so true. Rest in peace. So we can kind of, we have these alternate identities that we can work through. Like, if we're going to know that human beings have weird shadow behaviors, and we all do, there's no one's exempt, myself included, we can kind of work with them like play, like using the tarot or doing creative arts, doing Shakespeare plays, right? So the alter ego is kind of something we can make that we can work with that shadow energy with. You know, it's kind of like, did you ever read Oscar Wilde's Portrait of Dorian Gray?
1: Yes.
0: That painting is like his alter ego, if that makes sense.
1: It does indeed.
0: Yeah. So the alter ego is a very powerful vehicle that we humans have to work with our personas and grow them by having something to play with it with, reflect on. Usually we'll just do it with each other, right? So most people use their relationships in that way, but they're doing it subconsciously. And then that leads to all this weird behavior. And that's why we always fight with each other all the time. Usually, if it's not over practical, pragmatic stuff, if your loved one is behaving in a weird emotional way, it's probably because they're using you to project this alter ego on. Right? So it's just better if we can do it with awareness by using tools, like whether that tool is art or tarot or creative methods, so we can raise these things to our awareness to be able to see them and understand them better.
1: When you deal with witchcraft, have you ever found yourself in an uncomfortable situation?
0: I mean, yeah, like I said, just with the people, but with witchcraft, that's a good kind of segue into kind of like, what is witchcraft too? That's a really big topic, right? I would say, witchcraft is kind of using magic or intention and directing it a certain way. So that would be a very large, inclusive way, to state it. For me, like I said, I use it to clear or dispel energy. And in doing that, probably one of the more uncomfortable situations I was in, I would go and clear people's houses, right? If maybe they have a bad energy or someone passed in the house. And there was one house I was in, and there was other people in there with me when I was doing the clearing, the owners of the house. And even before I asked what room it was, we were standing in the middle of the room and I started to do my clearing and all of the doors started opening and closing on their own.
1: Like slamming.
0: And then only one door opened and closed, and it was the room where the gal had passed. And you can't really feel comfortable and that happens. And we were the only ones in the house. There was no one else in the house. The windows were not open. And I know whatever people want to say, like for explanations, but there was a palpable feeling, right? And so it's really hard to

0: safe when that happens, you know?
1: How do you overcome that?
0: For me, I just knew that I was there, and obviously there was not good stuff there. If she had passed poorly, right? There was, I was just like, well, I definitely have a job to do here, you know? So I just tried to take it more like, I need to finish the clearing, right? Like, it was, to me, it seemed obvious that I definitely had to do that job.
1: Now, when they call next hour and want a tarot card reading, do you want them to ask you a question, or do you just go with it?
0: A question is best. So if they have, and these are shadow cards, remember, so it's going to really show you that dark side of it. So I would recommend to folks, if there's something you want clarity on for, like, what is this negative energy present here, that's what the cards will really be good at showing you. So try to think of something you want to understand. What is that negative thing here that I need to know?
1: Are your cards available? Do you sell them?
0: Oh, yeah, they're all over. They're on Amazon, Barnes & Noble. You can just Google it. It's on my website, too, the links, which is witchofthedawn.com.
1: All right, we'll come back in a moment with Maja and take phone calls. If you want a reading with tarot cards, ask the question.
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0: I'm Dave Packer. A police helicopter and a small airplane collided in the skies over Pennsylvania Wednesday night. It happened during a training exercise at Carlisle Regional Airport, minutes from the state capital of Harrisburg. Lieutenant Colonel George Bivens with the Pennsylvania State Police.
1: As that Cessna came down along that runway, for an unknown reason, it veered hard to the right at the last moment.
0: The pilot of the Cessna 150 was killed. All on board that helicopter, two Pennsylvania state troopers, both expected to survive. Five Americans have died in a helicopter crash in Kenya. That, according to the State Department, local authorities say seven people total were on board. No survivors. President Trump saying he's reducing the scheduled joint military exercises with South Korea and saying he's meeting with North Korean dictator Kim Jong-un later this year.
2: I felt that to do a massive, we were doing a massive war exercise. I thought that was very insulting to somebody that frankly has been, during my term at least, very well behaved.
0: Reaction from North Korean state media, quote, "We regard it as one unworthy of comment and have no interest in it at all," and saying there's no knowledge of any discussions between Trump and Kim. The family of Nolan Wells Wednesday marking what would have been his 19th birthday with a vigil and an outreach to supporters. They want to keep the search for answers into his mysterious death on Horn Island, a barrier island about 10 miles from the Gulf Coast, active. The family's attorney, Ben Crump.
3: We are trying to work collaboratively to district attorney's office. Obviously, the Congressional Black Caucus has asked for the FBI to open an investigation.
0: The U.S. national debt reaching a staggering milestone, surpassing $40 trillion. This just 5 months after the U.S. hit a record $39 trillion debt in March. You're listening to ABC News.
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0: One person is dead, another hospitalized following a home explosion in Annapolis, Maryland. Assistant Fire Chief Lawrence Schultz says the cause is under investigation, but they have a lead.
6: It was purported that about an hour before the explosion, there was a vendor there to resupply the house with propane. We don't know that the two are related. That vendor came, supplied the house with its propane, and then left.
0: The home collapsed. Former MyPillow CEO Mike Lindell says he'll pay for a recount in his election loss to State House Speaker Lisa Demuth in the Minnesota Governor Republican primary. Lindell lost by about 45,000 votes, or 11%. A famous Los Angeles deli got a surprise letter in the mail.
7: Langer's Deli is an institution here in L.A. Its staff was shocked when they got a letter from Roberto Andrade of Texas, who said he was visiting L.A. from El Paso. He ate at Langer's Deli and wasn't sure if he remembered to leave a tip for the wait staff. Wanting to make sure his gratitude was recognized, he mailed a $50 tip with a letter to the restaurant's owners. The letter reading, "My first job was as a busboy and a waiter." He went on to say he's sending $50 in case he forgot to give a tip. Langer's Deli says a tip was delivered to his server. Alex Stone, ABC News, Los Angeles.
0: The U.S. Coast Guard came to the rescue of two people Friday when their 14-foot kayak overturned near Arch Rock off Ventura County, California. They were airlifted to safety. Dave Packer, ABC News.
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8: Here's your WSGW weatherology forecast. Clear to partly cloudy skies and light winds throughout the early morning hours. Lows make it down into the mid-50s. Thursday, sunny. Highs warm into the low 80s. Winds north-northeast around 5 miles per hour. Thursday night, mostly clear. Lows drop to 58. Winds turn to the southeast around 5 miles per hour. Friday, clouds beyond increase. Highs top out near 85. And then Friday night, mostly cloudy. Chance for showers developing or building into the area. And lows fall back to 62. I'm meteorologist Phil Jensko with the WSGW Weatherology Forecast. Right now it's 60.
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0: And welcome back. George Norrie, along with Maja Dawu, as we talk about witchcraft. Her website is called Witch of the Dawn, DAWN.com, linked up at coasttocoastam.com. And her tarot cards are called the Shadow Sheer Tarot. Tell us about that title, Maja.
1: Yeah, it's you just see her, S-E-E-R, which is like a way that we can see. So it's kind of funny to me that you can see shadows, because the whole point of shadows is that you can't see, but you can see a shadow where it's dark. So I wanted to call it that mainly just to let people know that you can see in the darkness if you keep your wits about you.
0: So if you were living during the age of the Massachusetts witchcraft era a long time ago, would they have burned you at the stake?
1: I'm pretty certain that they would have. Probably, even if I wasn't a witch, they may have done it anyway, just because I like to argue with people. So I might have gone down either way.
0: You think you're from Salem?
1: For me, I mean, like I said, I have weird connections with Asia. My mom, I was conceived when I was in Tibet, and I get all this stuff. When I've learned I Ching and I study a lot of Chinese stuff, and I actually have a closer connection with Asian stuff. I don't really know. I'm very white, by the way. Like, I'm very French Canadian white lady, but I really connect to a lot of Asian culture. So I don't know. Maybe my spirit came in the Himalayas, and it was, you know, some other kind of energy. But that's where I usually kind of feel like I'm at home.
0: Well, we've known you to be very upbeat. That's you.
1: Yeah, I feel like I try to be cheerful. I think it's kind of just my nature. Yeah.
0: Let's go to the phones. Let's go east of the Rockies. Pauline in North Carolina. Hi, Pauline.
2: Yes, hi. I just published my first children's book, and I was just wondering if it'll be doing okay.
0: So you want a reading on that? That's your question.
2: Yes.
0: What do you think? Okay,
2: yes.
0: Maja.
1: Well, congratulations on your book, and I am fingers crossed for you. I'll be sending it high vibes. I think everybody needs to create stuff and put it out. Let's see what card we get for your book. So, oh, look at this. Wow. You get the legacy card, literally the legacy. Like, you're leaving a legacy with the book. That means you can't stop here. You have to keep making them. In the regular tarot deck, it's Ten of Pentacles, and Ten of Pentacles is a money card. I don't know if you're familiar with that image. You got a great card for your book. Good luck.
0: How about that?
2: Because that's what I wanted to do for my grandchildren, to leave something that they can remember me by.
1: Oh, I love this. You did it. Good job.
2: Thank you.
0: Thank you. She feels good about that. That's good.
1: Yeah, that's great.
0: When you pull the death card, what does that mean?
1: Well, death is transformation, and I have had some experiences with death. I don't want to, you know, be boastful about the topic of death at all. I'm a little smarter than that, but death is not the end that I perceived. When I have had experiences of it, I've had three near-death experiences. I was very sick as a child, and I had asthma and a lot of issues. But I have had experiences that showed me that death is not an ending. It literally is a transformation. So when a lot of people will get freaked out at the death card, I don't know. I kind of like it because it means there's going to be some kind of change coming up. So often when we pull the death card in tarot, it means we're going to undergo a change. It could be a loss, right? I have pulled it and it has been literally a death. When I've had clients ask about the health of someone that was maybe struggling, we get the death card. It can also literally mean death. It depends on the context.
0: What do you think, Maja, about voodoo?
1: I don't know much about it. I don't practice it. I haven't read much history about voodoo. I know that it's based in the Yoruba tradition and Santeria. So that's like a really old, ancient African tradition. They use the archetypes of the Orisha, So it's you know, very similar to any archetypal system that utilizes archetypes as deities, from which they do practices of power.
0: What has been the strangest moment of witchcraft you've gone through?
1: Oh, geez. Wow, that's a really big one. Strangest. Well, I'll tell you what. I'll share a miraculous experience that I had when I had someone who had lost their baby, and I was helping do a service for them. The baby had been stillborn, and so we were taking the cremated ashes to the ocean to have a nice service for them. And we went and we were releasing the ashes into the ocean, and this seal, literally we placed the ashes into the water and the seal pops its head up at that exact same moment and looks at us in our eyes, like just still stares at us. And it was just so crazy. We started laughing and it turned into such like a joyful experience. And that seal followed us the whole rest of the day as if it was like a guardian or there to kind of like, it was there on purpose to share the space with us. And that was just so special and like a miracle.
0: Was it magical?
1: It was very magical, yes.
0: What do you think determines the good and the bad from magic?
1: Well, there's certainly a lot of gray area. You know, I think a lot of it is perspective. One person's good thing is someone else's bad thing. And again, if we view someone as an enemy to them, we're their enemy, right? So perspective is a lot. I try to get an objective perspective because a lot of that bias, you know, sometimes good and bad is a bias, although there are definitely things that are really bad and then really good. So you can make that discernment, but mostly I would say it's gray area. To me, when something is bad or that negative energy, the way I feel it is its base. It has like literally a bass tone, like the sound of a low tonal frequency. And I can always feel it literally in my guts, in my bowels. So when something's really bad, you should trust your body. Listen to what your intestines are having to say about it. And it has kind of like literally like a bass sound, like in music. That's how I experience it anyway.
0: Let's go to Thomas in La Jolla on the wild card line. Hi, Tom.
3: Hi, George. I want to thank you and Uriel for accepting my call.
0: Sure thing.
3: And Marcia, very, very interesting conversation and information. You live in Los Angeles, Marcia, and I'm sure you are familiar with the spirit animal, mountain lion, that was known as P-22. That's P as in Paul, 2-2.
1: And yes, Mike, I just
3: Hollywood
1: saw.
3: And Griffith Park, that type of thing. And I always got the impression that as a mountain lion, it was like an outpicturing of the collective consciousness, you know, and this mountain lion was saying, I can't be domesticated. I can't be put into a zoo. I live free. So my request to you, Marcia, could you pull a tarot card on P22 and perhaps maybe give your thoughts.
1: Yes, I would love to. And, you know, you're so funny. You're so psychic. Just yesterday, I was with my girls. We went to the Natural History Museum, and they had a whole thing on P22. So, in fact, we had a whole conversation about P22 yesterday. So it's as though you're just pulling it right out of the ether. I agree with you. It's really the spirit of living free. It's so beautiful. Let's pull a card for P22. I'm so grateful that you brought that up. For the card for P22, wow, this is really interesting. The card that we get is eminent domain, which in the regular tarot deck is Ace of Pentacles. But eminent domain is like when, you know, something has higher power over the land, right? I don't know if you're familiar with that term. And literally in the picture that I gave, it's like, it was the familiar spirit of the land. It's the owner of Los Angeles. It's exactly like what you said.
0: Interesting take.
1: Very neat.
0: Let's go to Billy in Glendale, California. Go ahead, Billy.
4: Hey, George. How you doing again? Maja's sister, Mary Meat. I was going to ask a question about shadow work, but now I want a reading instead.
0: All right.
1: Sure.
0: Go with the question.
4: Okay. What is preventing my ex-girlfriend, Lisa, from getting help for herself for her past trauma?
1: Okay, that's a really good question. Let's take a look for her.
0: See what those cards say. And you pulled just one card, right?
1: Just one. The card we get for her is Propaganda, which is Ace of Wands. I feel like she's getting some bad information, maybe some fake news. When we get the Propaganda card, it looks like she's being influenced to think maybe she doesn't need it or something like that. Maybe you could send her some positive resources and information that would be a little more supportive to her getting help. Some third-party sources like articles or research. I think that would be helpful for her.
0: What do you think of that, Billy?
4: I've actually tried doing that, but very recently she's told me she's just plain not ready to get it, and she said she'll get in her own time. And also, it seems just like lately she's kind of getting mad at me about it, too.
1: Wow. So this is right on point. I think just give her some space and time, but I would just keep at it. Maybe since you already did it, she'll take a look at it, but she's obviously resistant to it. But I think that's the correct path. So your intuition was correct, and just be patient with her. And I think she'll get into it and hopefully get herself some help. And I'll be sending her some good thoughts too.
0: How do you think she'd feel, Maja, knowing that this came up on a national radio show?
1: Well, hopefully she knows people care about her, and it sounds like you really care about her a lot and are concerned. So that's the main thing, yeah.
0: That's true. Next up, Mayette's with us in New York. Hello, Mayette.
5: Yes, hello, George. Thank you so much. I have a question with some comment, and then I have a reading with a question. And one of the questions, George, is to you. I'm wondering if you've ever thought about or will think about how many people are true coasties, because you always have so many wonderful, enlightening, spiritual subjects, but how many people get it and understand it versus kind of just coasting along and competing to be on air and all about their ego. Now, I also want to say that we all know that we don't get out of this life until we die. So basically, it seems that we don't quite see that we are spiritual beings that come into a physical body. So all the narcissism, imperiosity, the histrionics, and the always moving toward conflict seems to be the order of the day. So our near future for humanity, I'd like your thoughts. And my question is, and my mother always told us that it's an ill wind that brings no good. So some negativity where I was held captive, someone who I thought was even a coasty friend has sort of done it 180-degree turn. So I'd like to see it. I'd like to stay on the line as you pull the card.
1: Okay, you want me to pull the card for your friend that turned on you, basically? Okay, I'll pick the card for that. Let's take a look at what's going on there.
0: All right.
1: Well, the card we get for them is Vanity. So it does look like with Queen of Wands, with that, what happened there, Queen of Wands is someone's trying to kind of trump you or one-up you or look better, right? Vanity, it's too bad. It's a shame because this person is on the superficial and was not doing this from a place of depth, and it was to kind of create a hierarchy over you, but it's all for nothing because it's not even going to be based on anything real for that individual. And it was a vanity move to try to promote their ego. So that's really a shame.
0: Interesting take. All right. Good luck, Maya. I hope everything works out for you. How many readings do you do normally?
1: Maja? I do readings several times a day, most of the weeks. So, I mean, probably thousands. I would say I talk to a couple thousand people a month. Quite a lot.
0: That's a lot of people.
1: Yeah.
0: Let's go to Rick in Massachusetts. Hello, Rick.
6: Hello, Rick. How are you guys?
0: All right. Great.
6: That's good to know. Good to always. Thanks for taking my call here, George. And
0: sure thing.
6: Marsha. I was trying to come up with a couple of different questions because there was one question. And so first I was saying, well, I don't know if I still had an attachment because I've had health issues. But then my other one was, well, am I going to get better or not? So I guess it's kind of a twofold question in one way. So not sure what's causing it and if it's caused from that. I've had three attachments in the past. And pretty experienced paranormal investigator and an empath, so they like to jump onto me and take a ride home sometimes, but they haven't always had the best interest for me.
1: Yeah, let's take a look at the source of that. You know, with attachments, a really good thing is to get a group to help you. I know a lot of us, especially practitioners, if we're experienced, especially with the attachments, we try to do it ourselves. And a lot of times they'll lead to isolation for you. So I always say, like, go to groups, you know, go to churches, go to meetings, go to communities. Try to just even being in communities can be helpful and help kind of kick out that energy. But let's take a look at what's going on there with a card.
0: You're almost you're almost like a psychologist, Maja.
1: It's almost that way. The mind and people, everybody works the same. You know, we're all very kind of connected in it. So it's usually the answers are correct because of how humans are, you know. The card you get for the entity is 10 of Cups, which is a toxic family. So it does look like these could be like you could have an ancestor disposition, or the other answer could be you could look into your ancestors to help you remove this entity with toxic family. This is somebody's toxic ancestor. And so you want to do some ancestor work to clear it out. Look up some different ancestor work entity removal techniques. That should help you.
0: How far are you booked with appointments?
1: I usually get booked about a week ahead, not too crazy. Most people just hit me up when they have a problem.
0: And generally, how long do the sessions last?
1: Usually anywhere from 15 minutes to an hour.
0: Well, that's not bad. And they can get to you through your website?
1: Yeah, I'm very accessible. They can shoot me an email.
0: And where do they get your tarot cards if they want to buy a pack?
1: You can get my cards at Barnes & Noble, Amazon, Thrift Books, all over the place, at Inner Traditions website as well.
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6: 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And frustration, a tool, not an obstacle. I make working hard seem easy, and giving up impossible. 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I make material things less important, and little things like patience and kindness count. I make weekdays more exciting than weekends, and classrooms feel like anything but. 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
1: Another fascinating show tomorrow on Coast to Coast. 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
4: There's a lot of uncertainty in the world right now. Global conflict is escalating. Headlines are changing by the minute, and no one knows what comes next. It's times like these when you realize just how important it is to be prepared. After all, in any kind of crisis or emergency, the last thing you want to be doing is panicking and scrambling for basic necessities like food and water. That's where my Patriot

0: And welcome back, George Norrie, along with the good witch, Maja Dawu. Maja, when we talk about shadow work, what does that mean?
1: Shadow work is attempts. We do what we can, right? But it's attempts to raise awareness so that we can see the shadow, we can understand it, and we can try to have a little plan for how to deal with it. So, for example, if one of our loved ones or someone in the vicinity around us is holding a shadow form, like let's say you have a toxic boss and they're holding the shadow form of the Machinator, which is the King of Pentacles card. This is someone who's going to not just be bossy or try to tell you what to do, but this person is actually manipulating you to do behavior that they know exactly where they're trying to do it. And if you are not aware of this shadow form and what it involves, you're just going to have to accept this offense, and you may go crazy thinking there's something wrong with you if you don't know that this person is doing it. So when we do shadow work, we're raising our awareness to know and understand these shadow forms that people can do to each other.
0: Are you in a coven or do you work independently?
1: I kind of do lots of stuff with lots of people. I guess you would say I'm spiritually promiscuous, but I go all over town. Me and Kelvin used to go on spiritual field trips. Like, I'll go to churches. We go to Buddhist centers. I like to just go see what everybody's doing. So I do a lot of community work with all kinds of different communities. Yeah.
0: When you tell people you're a witch, what do they say? What's their reaction?
1: I feel like they either love it or hate it. There's a lot of stigma around witchcraft, but you can find positive and negative people in every religion in the world, okay? You're going to have danger in some churches. You're going to have danger in some, you know, spiritual community, no matter what it is. So I feel like there's all kinds of witches, just like there's all kinds of every kind of religion. So, but I feel like they're in a lot of traditions, people get really down on witches. You know, we're the scapegoats. People like to blame us for stuff. So, but I don't mind because I can see when someone's projecting. So I kind of enjoy pointing out that they're projecting onto me because they don't know the kind of work that I do. But people are really excited. Yeah.
0: Are you into different colored candles?
1: I don't do so much candle work, you know, but a lot of people do. I feel like colors have a lot of correspondences. Colors are very powerful. I like to use colors when I dress because they definitely invoke frequency and moods. I tell you what, if I wear a hot pink dress, I notice people smile and get happy. I guarantee.
0: As opposed to what other color?
1: I mean, you know, I like wearing black sometimes too, but I just noticed like if I wear hot pink, everybody gets like excited about the dress. It's palpable. You can feel it. I have a royal blue dress that I wear, and it also impacts people very strong. People really respond to color. It's invoking a frequency. So I wouldn't be surprised if the candles using colors produce those effects as well. I can see it with how I dress.
0: Now, you're in L.A. How do you feel about Hollywood's treatment of witches?
1: I mean, I get a little disappointed, I'll tell you the truth, George, because they always are trying to, you know, portray
0: evil.
1: Us in a bad light. Yeah, you know, it's a bummer. Sometimes they'll show us as being helpful or worshiping spirit. I mean, most of my practices, I like worshiping spirit because I can see that there's consciousness that's larger than our own. So I wish they would incorporate some of that kind of magic instead of just always like the witches casting spells on people, messing up their lives.
0: Do you practice Wiccan?
1: I feel like a lot of people have very specific definitions for Wiccan. So I wouldn't place myself in that category. I would say I'm a pagan, and I definitely identify as a witch because to me,

0: which means wise one. And I just really like to know stuff. I like to gather knowledge. I like finding out about the world and the cosmos. I like to accumulate knowledge and then share that with other people. So that's kind of why I call myself a witch. But I feel like some Wiccans get really specific with their definition. And so I don't know that I would fall under that category.
1: You believe in a higher power?
0: Oh, yes. I have experienced. For me, it's not about a belief. And I feel this is very true for everyone. You can have experiences of higher powers. You don't have to just believe. And a lot of it is if you just open up your perceptual abilities, try to open up to some of these experiences, you'll see that there are higher powers. I can't say what those are, but they are there and you can experience them. You don't have to believe.
1: All right, let's go to final calls. Elisa is with us in California. Hi, Elisa.
2: Hi, thank you for taking my call.
1: Sure thing.
2: I have a question, and it's after we pass, the pain that we may have felt from being in love or falling out of love, do we continue to feel that same ache when we pass?
0: The way that I was shown, and this is the best news that I have for you today, is that love never dies. Love is the only thing that's stronger than death and that can go past and through it. And love can also go past and through pain. So once you pass through death, the love remains and is cleared and purified of all of that pain. I was shown this through the Three of Swords card, which shows a heart with three swords in it. And it's also Our Lady of Sorrows, Mary, Our Lady of Sorrows, which there's a lot of churches for that. And she's a Catholic saint and it shows her grief. But she goes all the way through that pain. And once she comes out the other side, the love gets purified. And that's what happens. We can go through it even before you pass, but it's just a lot of emotional labor. But you can do spiritual practices that can help you through.
1: Are you afraid of the dying process?
0: For me personally, no, because as you experience it, what happened to me when I had my near death, it's like joy. It feels like an expansion. Like the way that it looked was like a mushroom cloud going out. I was like expanding like a bird. It was liberating, like freedom. It feels great, which I guess is scary because you don't want to come back here and get all shoved back into your body. But I don't want to die. I still have a lot to do with life, but the death experience is actually an enjoyable thing.
1: First time caller, Barbara's in Virginia. Hey, Barb, go ahead.
3: Hello, I am so starstruck right now. Thank you so much.
1: You are welcome. Not. It's because of you, Marcia, not me.
3: Both of you, thank you. I just came out of a 10-year narcissistic relationship, so I'm doing a lot of healing right now.
0: Yeah.
3: And I decided to make the move from Pittsburgh to Virginia. My son is here. He's in the Navy. And I have started myself pulling tarot cards, and I've been doing very well. Everything has seem to line up for myself, but I would just like some reassurance that I'm on the right path.
0: Right. Absolutely.
1: That's the question, Maja. Is she on the right path?
0: I'm so sorry you had that experience. And with narcissistic abuse, the best thing you can do is focus on your solar plexus, which is near your belly button. Do creative things, value yourself, do things that bring you joy. See and reconnect to that inner child in you, because that's the area that really gets impacted by that, because they impact your self-worth and your self-esteem. So you want to work on that part specifically. And you can do it by doing like even fun creative stuff like arts and crafts is really good. And also thank your son for his service. And let me pull a card for your path.
1: All right. And how many in a deck?
0: There's 78 cards in the deck.
1: All right.
0: Yeah. So for the card that we get for your path, it looks like you're absolutely heading the right way, We get Knight of Cups, the player. So this is showing that you got, you know, involved with someone that was holding that space and they were unable to open their emotions to you. And that was the vibe that they were doing. So please know this was not you. It's them when we pull this card. So I hope that's helpful and vindicating for you that that was them holding that shadow and this was not your fault. So please take good care and do a lot of self-care for yourself.
1: All right, good luck, Barb. Next up, Bobby in North Carolina. Welcome to the show. Hi, Bobby.
4: Hey, thanks for taking my call.
1: Sure thing, Bobby. Thank you.
4: I'm just calling to see if it's a good time for me to start a business.
1: Is it a good time for him to start? Go ahead, pull that card.
0: See, card you get for starting a business, we get the Five of Wands card, which in my deck is rivalry. So it's competition, but it means you can throw your hat in the game. When we get the rivalry card, you need to enter into the game, enter into the competition, right? The image that I use is of a deer, right? That kind of, they rut with each other. So don't let the competition spook you. You got to get in there and, you know, put your unique view into it.
1: All right, good. Good luck, Bobby. Who taught you how to read the cards, Masha?
0: Well, I got my first deck when I was 15 from my mom, and then I just kind of learned by myself. I would just pull cards on stuff I was wondering about or wanted insight about, and then I would just read a lot of books. I used to work as a librarian, so I've read, I would say, tens of thousands of books in my life, and my grandmother was a big reader, so she would always have every kind of book. I read so many of the classics thanks to my grandmother. She taught me, you know, about all kinds of classic literature and had all those books available. So I just really had a habit of reading books when I was interested in something. And I probably read a couple thousand books about the tarot.
1: Let's go to my old hometown of Detroit. Marie's with us. Hello, Marie. Welcome.
5: Hello.
1: Good to have you with us. What can we do for you?
5: Yeah, just a quick question. Can you see anything about when things are going to turn around for me?
0: Sure. Let's see.
1: Have they been going the wrong way for you, Marie?
5: Yeah, about 6 months.
1: 6 months.
0: We get the card, which is called Forlorn, which in the regular tarot is the star, which is like a path and a destiny path. So, but forlorn obviously is sad. So you're having a hard time on the journey. But with forlorn, this path is taking you to a better place and it's a destiny path. So you have to take the long way. When we get this card, sometimes people will try and take a shortcut out of it. But if you just keep going and stay true, you'll get out of this hard time. It's going to shift. So in terms of like period, I like to view things in seasons. You know, a lot of times I feel like you can be in a season of difficulty and then it shifts, kind of like agriculture. So I feel like things really shift like agriculture season. So for you, I hope you get free of this by the fall equinox.
1: Well, that's good news for her then, isn't it?
0: Yes.
1: Next up, Chris in South Carolina. Welcome, Chris. Go ahead.
6: Hey, how you doing? Thanks for answering my call.
7: Being recorded.
1: Sure thing.
6: I just got married to my partner Patrick, and I want to know it's been a year, but I want to know if our love and money will keep on going like it's going now.
1: Pull that card, Maja.
0: Sure. Congratulations. First of all, let's see what card you guys get. For the card for you guys, yeah, we get, it's funny, we get the Pride card, which is so cute for you guys. But Pride is Seven of Pentacles, which in the regular deck, it shows a gardener tending his garden, and Pentacles are also money cards. So you guys have to nourish each other, and the fruits of your labor will grow.
1: All right, let's take another card. First time caller, Ryan's with us in Iowa. Welcome to the program. Hi, Ryan.
8: Hi, guys. Thank you so much for having me on.
1: Absolutely. How can we help you?
8: Well, both of my parents died in the last few years. They were awesome parents. They had 12 kids. I'm like in the fourth, kind of middle child, but My health has kind of went to crap, and I

0: lost my job over 13 years as a maintenance tech, and I had a like 9 surgeries, and I bought a house and had a new truck, and I watched it all go.
1: Is his life going to change? We only got a minute left, Maja.
2: Okay, I'm going to pull, but don't give up. Maybe you have to shift gears and do a different path after all that loss. You got to go a different way. Let me pull a card for you. The card you get is the Spectator, which is the Hermit card. So do a little insight and see something else that you might enjoy to do that wouldn't be as difficult as what you were doing. Maybe there's an easier thing that you could do. Take a look. Do some looking on the internet at what's available for you.
1: The name of the website is witchofthedawn.com, linked up at coasttocoastam.com. The tarot cards. How much does a deck cost, Marsh?
2: $30.
1: That's not bad.
2: Pretty good, right?
1: And are there instructions on how to read them?
2: The book is very girthy. It's over 200 pages, so I give a lot of information in there.
1: That's the way to do it. All right, thank you. Be in touch. Let's not let 7 years go by this time. For Dan Galante, Uriel Blackshear, Tom Danheiser, Sue Trikas, Lex Loonhood, Sean Ladasur, Alec Fernandez, Tim Banal, Mary Berry, George Knapp, and Richard Serrett, I'm George Norrie, somewhere out there on Coast to Coast AM. We'll see you on our next edition. Until then, be safe, everyone.

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from ABC News. I'm Sherry Preston. FAA and NTSB investigators this morning are investigating the collision between a police helicopter and a small airplane near Pennsylvania's capital city of Harrisburg overnight. According to officers, the helicopter was hovering several feet near the runway for a training exercise when the Cessna approached the runway from

0: behind, resulting in a very violent crash. While the two Pennsylvania state troopers on board the helicopter are expected to survive, State Police Commissioner Lieutenant Colonel George Bivens confirming there was a fatality.
1: The one known occupant of the Cessna 150 did not survive the crash. We're not prepared to release information on that individual yet.
0: After scaling down planned military exercises with U.S. ally South Korea over the weekend, President Trump claims he will now be meeting with high-ranking state leader that might explain why he made that call. ABC's Jonathan Carl.
2: Here at the White House, the president said that he would meet by the end of the year with North Korean dictator Kim Jong-un. Now, there is no indication as to when or where that meeting would happen, and no confirmation from the North Koreans about the meeting either.
0: North Korea commenting on the scaled-back exercises, noting that despite a lessened U.S. presence, saying, quote, the provocative, aggressive nature of the drills do not change. At least a dozen people were killed overnight in Ukraine as Russia continued to launch missile attacks against the capital city of Kyiv. This comes on the heels of major pressure on Ukrainian President Volodymyr Zelensky after his decision to fire his popular defense minister. That has triggered public unrest. ABC's Tom Sufi Burridge on Zelensky.
3: Twice in a year, people very close to him have faced incredibly serious corruption allegations, and that in itself is, of course, very damaging for the president himself and his record in government.
0: The children's hospital and a school were reportedly among the sites damaged in last night's attacks. You're listening to ABC News.
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12: Here's your WSGW weatherology forecast. Clear to partly cloudy skies and light winds throughout the early morning hours. Lows make it down into the mid-50s. Thursday, sunny. Highs warm into the low 80s. Winds north-northeast around 5 miles per hour. Thursday night, mostly clear. The lowest drop 258. Winds turn to the southeast around 5 miles per hour. Friday, clouds beyond the increase. Highs top out near 85. And then Friday night, mostly cloudy. Chance for showers developing or building into the area. The lows fall back to 62. I'm meteorologist Phil Jensko with the WSGW Weatherology Forecast. Right now it's 59.
6: 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Now, it's America in the Morning on WSGW. This is America in the Morning from Westwood One. Good morning, I'm John Trout. It's Thursday, August 20th, 2026. Here's what's coming up on America in the Morning.
13: A new unwelcome milestone when it comes to the national debt.
14: Doesn't this make anyone pucker up?
13: I'm Rich Johnson.
15: Takeaways from another busy primary day on Tuesday with the general election now less than 2 months out. I'm John Stolness in Washington.
16: More details emerge about a deadly crash in a remote part of Kenya. I'm Clayton Neville.
17: President Donald Trump played a White House tour guide, showing off the helipad he's building on the White House lawn. I'm Lisa Dwyer.
18: The Justice Department says there is no serious dispute that a social media post of seashells could be understood as a threat against President Trump. Mike Hemp in Washington.
6: A mid-air collision under investigation in Pennsylvania. And positive news on cancer treatment from drug maker Moderna. All ahead on America in the Morning. Now 7 after. The national debt surpassed a record $40 trillion Wednesday, a staggering milestone as defense costs, social programs like Social Security and Medicare, and an interest on the deficit make up an enormous share of federal spending. Correspondent Rich Johnson reports it took just 5 months for the U.S. national debt to increase by another $1 trillion and double under the past two presidents.
13: The national debt is more than $40 trillion, up from $39 trillion in March, and increasing faster than predicted.
14: Doesn't this make anyone pucker up?
13: Arizona Congressman David Schweikert posed that question on the House floor back in June. President Trump was shocked when the number was half that when he first ran for president a decade ago.
14: We have $19 trillion in debt. It's going to be very soon $21 trillion, not billion, $21 trillion in debt. And I will tell you, we are sitting on a time bomb.
13: The president in a CBS interview in 2016. Trump did not directly address the issue Wednesday, but did say this about interest rates, which can put a damper on consumer spending.
14: Our country is doing so well despite interest rates. We have interest rates that are artificial. They're actually artificially high. They raise them for no reason.
13: Florida Senator Rick Scott's among those sharing how the huge national debt will impact you.
19: The cost of everything is going to go up. The value of the dollar is going to go down. So if you're a hardworking American family, your paycheck's not going to go as far.
13: Like many other Republicans, Scott says the start to reducing the debt is to balance the budget, which has always been a near impossible task, perhaps more so today as Trump asks for more military spending while also trying to find ways to lower the cost of gas and groceries. The president of the Committee for a Responsible Federal Budget, Maya McGuinness, says there's a mismatch between what lawmakers say about the debt and the solutions they do or don't offer.
20: Politicians don't like to kind of level with the hard things that we have to do, and so they want to give more handouts, taxes, spending cuts, spending increases, and that makes the situation worse.
13: Her comment courtesy of Bloomberg. And while the president and Congress look for ways to slow down rising debt, both will hit a legal wall by next summer. The U.S. debt limit of $41.1 trillion. When it hits that number, Congress must again vote on whether to raise the limit or repeal the 1939 law that mandated it approve raising the ceiling every time the national debt gets there. I'm Rich Johnson.
6: Progressive Democrats made out well during the primaries this week, but some key Trump-backed candidates failed to win their elections. John Stolness has some of the key takeaways from Tuesday's primary battles in Florida, Wisconsin, and Alaska.
15: In Alaska, Democratic senatorial candidate Mary Peltola appears to be the top vote-getter in that state's non-parliamentary primary election. With about 80% of the vote in, Republican incumbent Dan Sullivan finished in second. The top four vote-getters will advance to November's general election from that state. And it appears that will also include the other Dan Sullivan, who ran against

0: against Senator Sullivan for the Republican primary. Peltola told supporters Senator Sullivan has not acted in the best interests of Alaskans during his time in Congress.
1: A third of Alaskans depend on Medicaid. We have tens of thousands of Alaskans who can no longer afford health insurance. And we are getting crushed by corporate greed. Dan Sullivan, every single vote, votes along with corporate greed.
0: Sullivan told his team he was thrilled to make it to the final four and looked forward to taking on all comers this November.
2: We got challenges, but we need to keep that positive vision going for our state. That's the vision we have. D.C. Democrats don't have an agenda or a vision for Alaska. They have a target on Alaska, and we're not going to let them do it.
0: Progressive Democrats largely had a good night. The big surprise was in Florida's Democratic Senate primary, where State Representative Angie Nixon beat Alex Vindman, who had a substantial edge in funding and spending. Nixon tells MS Now there is room in the Democratic Party for people like her.
3: I'm not in alignment with everything that the Democratic Party is in alignment with. I believe that the Democratic Party is, however, this big, large chant.
0: However, analysts at the University of Virginia Center for Politics believes Nixon's defeat of Vindman makes it more likely the Republican, Senator Ashley Moody, will retain her seat. Donald Trump had a rough night in Florida House races, with Corey Mills and Catalina Lauf both losing their primaries. He also suffered a loss in the Wyoming governor's race, where State Senator Eric Barlow easily defeated Trump-backed Megan Degenfelder in a deep red state. And in a special election in California, it's still too close to call which Democrat will win the primary to take the seat vacated by former Congressman Eric Swalwell, who resigned in scandal earlier this year. John Stolness, Washington.
4: 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It's 12 after. When we return on America in the Morning, a twist on Get Off My Lawn, President Trump's latest White House projects, after these messages.

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0: Welcome back. Here with America in the Morning. The East Coast set to get hit with rounds of showers. Here's AccuWeather.com meteorologist LaTroy Thornton.
1: The cold front pressing south and east into a rather moist air mass ahead of it is likely to result in the risk for flooding downpours near and along the I-95 corridor through some of the major northeast population centers, including the Baltimore area and Philadelphia, into New York and southwestern Connecticut, as places in line for some showers and drenching thunderstorms.

0: Storms that could potentially produce pockets of high rainfall rates of an inch per hour or more, causing flash flooding and slow travel, especially for those areas where these thunderstorms arrive just before or even during the evening commute later today. The same storm will also be accompanied by the risk for severe weather in some of these same zones, with places from central and southern New Jersey, southward toward the Outer Banks of North Carolina, and westward across Virginia into eastern Kentucky, northwestern Georgia, much of Tennessee, and northern parts of both Alabama and Mississippi facing thunderstorms that could bring not only the aforementioned flooding downpours, but localized damaging wind gusts of 55 to 65 miles per hour. Otherwise, a second zone where thunderstorms may produce damaging winds stretches from central Minnesota, south and west, through northwestern Iowa, eastern South Dakota, and toward the center of Nebraska, where storms this afternoon and tonight may even bring hail. More general afternoon thunderstorms extend from southern Alabama and Mississippi and southeastern Louisiana eastward along the Gulf Coast and through Florida. Expect another round of monsoon thunderstorms from eastern Iowa and western Wyoming through mainly western portions of both Colorado and New Mexico, although those afternoon storms may be a bit more numerous over much of northern and eastern Arizona. In Detroit, today brings some sun with low humidity, high 80. For Tucson, Arizona, partial sun gives way to a late-day thunderstorm, the high 103. That's the nation's weather. I'm AccuWeather.com meteorologist LaTroy Thornton.
1: 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Correspondent Clayton Neville reports a television executive is among the seven who died. Five of them were American citizens.
2: The crash happened Wednesday in a remote part of northern Kenya, killing all seven people on board, six passengers and the pilot. An investigation now underway. The Kenya Civil Aviation Authority says the chopper went down while flying from Loisama Conservancy to an area in Samburu County. Five Americans among those killed in the crash, to include a Florida-based Telemundo TV station manager and a well-known Miami restaurateur. Ecuador's transport minister and the nation's intelligence chief and his wife also killed in the crash. The helicopter owned by local company Lady Lori Helicopters was carrying guests with the travel company. Apparently, the aircraft was operating a charter flight when it crashed. I'm Clayton Neville.
1: President Trump spends part of his Wednesday on the White House lawn with reporters to inspect some of his projects. Lisa Dwyer reports.
3: President Donald Trump played a White House tour guide, showing off the helipad he's building on the White House lawn before leaning over to add his autograph.
4: It's 35,000 pounds per square inch. If you look at hard concrete is 5,000 pounds. This is 35,000. So nature is stronger than what the human can produce. It's really pretty amazing.
3: Trump says the granite being laid for the helipad will leave visiting foreign leaders very impressed, including
4: President Xi's coming, other heads of state will come, and we can do this all outside. Nice weather like today.
3: Trump remains focused on such projects, even as his war in Iran nears the six-month mark. With his approval ratings down, just 2.5 months to go before the critical midterm elections, and as voters are increasingly worried about a weakening economy. I'm Lisa Dwyer.
1: 19 after. 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Those stories in business headlines when America in the Morning continues after these messages.
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1: It's 21 after. America in the Morning continues. The losing streak came to an end on Wall Street Wednesday, buoyed by the news that the U.S. and Canada were coming together on trade. The Treasury increased its bond buyback, easing market stress, and shares of drug maker Moderna soared after they released results on success of their mRNA cancer vaccine. All of this coming on a day when the national debt surpassed $40 trillion, adding $1 trillion of that debt in just the past 5 months. With a recap from Wall Street, here's Alex Viega.
14: I'm Alex Viega, and this is the AP Markets Report. U.S. stocks closed higher on Wednesday after the Treasury Department made a move to ease pressure emanating from the bond market. Strong earnings reports from Target and other U.S. companies also helped give the stock market a boost. The S&P 500 rose 0.2% for its first gain in 4 days. The benchmark index set its all-time high just last week. The Dow added 119 points, or 0.2%, and the Nasdaq Composite gained 0.2%. Yields sank in the bond market after the Treasury Department said it would at least double the size of its purchases of long-term treasuries. Yields had been climbing on inflation worries and other concerns. This is Alex Vega.
1: Retailer Target's second quarter earnings got a big boost from tariff refunds while sales topped expectations. CNBC reports the retailer shows more signs of its turnaround is taking hold. The company said net sales climbed 5.3% from the year prior. Comparable sales grew 3.8%, topping Wall Street estimates of 2.4%, according to Street Account. Target said it saw its strength across its food and beauty business, and all six of its major categories grew. However, its apparel and home categories lagged behind other segments, a discrepancy company executives said they intend on fixing. Meantime, Fox News is reporting that Costco will soon offer Medicare plans to certain members as part of a new first-of-its-kind health insurance venture. The warehouse giant has teamed up with Scan Health Plan, one of the nation's largest nonprofit Medicare Advantage plans focused on senior health care. Pending regulatory approval, the suite could include a revamped pharmacy experience, MedFlex over-the-counter pharmacy benefits, vision care coverage, audiology and hearing benefits, and more. ScanHealth said the initiative was designed to address the, quote, disjointed experience that many seniors face accessing care and services and will bring more value and better experience to seniors as they navigate their health insurance. The plans would be sold at Costco stores and also made available through insurance agents and websites, according to the Wall Street Journal. Again, regulatory review is pending. It's 24 after. When we return on America in the Morning, James Comey, Donald Trump, and the Department of Justice after these messages.
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1: 26 after now, you're with America in the Morning. Tragedy in Pennsylvania after a small airplane and a state police helicopter collide midair. It happened near the town of Carlisle, just west of the state capital of Harrisburg. The Federal Aviation Administration says that two people were on board the helicopter, identified as a Bell 407, which came to rest on the ground near a runway of the Carlisle Airport, the emblem of the Pennsylvania State Police still visible. It's not clear how many people were aboard the Cessna 150 single-engine airplane. Pennsylvania Governor Josh Shapiro wrote on social media he was heading to the crash site, and he and his wife were praying for the victims. The National Transportation Safety Board, along with the FAA, will be investigating the crash. America in the Morning continues. The Justice Department is defending the James Comey prosecution. Correspondent Mike Hempen has details.
21: The Justice Department says there is, quote, no serious dispute that a social media post of seashells by former FBI Director James Comey could be understood as a threat against President Trump. Prosecutors also call into question Comey's account that he found the seashells in a numerical arrangement 8647 while walking on a North Carolina beach. In the Merriam-Webster Dictionary, the entry for 86 says its meaning is to throw out, to get rid of, or to refuse service to. Trump is the 47th president. The arguments in motions Tuesday are the government's most detailed explanation of its indictment. They were filed in response to efforts by Comey's lawyers to dismiss the case. Mike Hemp in Washington.
1: America in the Morning for Thursday, August 20th, 2026 is produced by Jeff McKay. I'm John Trout. This is Westwood One.
0: This is WSGW at 529, and it is 58 degrees in the Great Lakes Bay region. Time for that morning farm update, the closing grain, livestock prices from yesterday. John Perkins, Brownfield Ag News.
22: Direct cattle markets were quiet Wednesday. Butcher hogs were $2 lower. I'm John Perkins with a Brownfield market update. You better build bigger bins. It's just a suggestion, but regardless, be ready to maximize your per acre profits with MX Series corn by Stein. Stein has yield. Soybeans and corn are up, watching a major private crop tour move forward. September beans are 21 and a half higher at 1222 and a quarter. November is up 20 and a half at 1237 and a quarter. September corn is 9 3/4 higher at 473, and December was up a dime at 498. Live and feeder cattle were lower, with feeders leading the way down on that higher move in corn. October live was 170 lower at 217.22, and December was down 205 at 217.15. September feeders were 422 lower at 329.12. And on short covering, October hogs were up 77 cents at 81.50. December lean was 50 higher at 71.42. John Perkins, Brownfield.
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23: A Thursday on WSGW with you, and yes, Charlie and Mike all together, a Thursday at 5:33. Good morning. It is a nice morning with a 58-degree temperature reading. We have expectations of getting into the low 80s, about 82 with a partly sunny sky. And a couple of more days of dry before apparently some wet could be on the way. On the weekend, of course. And we'll get to the forecast officially updated for you coming up. We're getting ready for our usual suspects, Mike Avery in the Outdoor Magazine Minute, the early Fox Business Report, sports notes, tough for our Tigers yesterday, and again for our Loons last night. Everything is in place and all set and ready to go, so let's get going on this Thursday. We go into the WSW newsroom to start. Here's Mike Percha.
24: Thank you, Charlie. Good morning, everyone. Investigators are searching for a man seen on surveillance camera near two separate incidents in Saginaw within hours of each other in July. A fire at a Pit and Balcony Community Theater costume shop and a break-in at the Saginaw Art Museum and Gardens. The costume shop fire had been ruled an incendiary fire. Cameras captured a bearded, tattooed man wearing an orange baseball cap with a white t-shirt, blue jeans, and white tennis shoes at the fire scene. That same man was seen inside the art museum a few hours later, though he was gone before officers arrived, according to the Saginaw Police Department. A canine unit was unable to track him. The fire destroyed decades worth of costumes, sewing machines, and other supplies belonging to the theater troupe, though an online fundraiser has since raised more than $14,000. Anyone who recognizes the man is asked to contact 989-759-1374. Callers can remain anonymous. The Michigan Department of Transportation is investing around $250,000 to perform drainage improvements on M-142 in Elkton, the village of Elkton in Huron County. That work will take place between Ziegler Street to Dretman Drive or Mullen Street. Work is expected to begin on August 24th and wrap up by September 18th. Traffic will be maintained with single lane closures and flagging operations. Again, that is work on M142 from Ziegler Street to Dretman Drive in Elkton in Huron County. Youth hockey players in the Saginaw, Bay County, and Midland areas can now apply for scholarship money through the Saginaw Spirit Charitable Foundation and Huntington Bank. The program has awarded more than $13,000 to regional players since it began a couple few years ago, including $5,000 during the 2025-26 season. Applicants must be 18 or younger and rostered with a Saginaw, Bay County, or Midland Hockey Association. A local committee representing all three regions will select winners, who will be notified in late October and recognized at a Spirit home game this season. The application window will close on October 9th. 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
5: People don't like me.
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24: Michigan Democratic gubernatorial candidate Jocelyn Benson has officially chosen her running mate. Benson, currently the Secretary of State, has selected Michigan Senate Majority Leader Winnie Binks for the lieutenant governor's job. Last week, Republican candidate John James announced State Representative Jade Boyer as his running mate. Benson and James will face off in November. The annual float down in the St. Clair River near Port Huron had several people asking for help from first responders. The St. Clair County Sheriff's Department says about 1,500 people took part in the annual event on Sunday. 300 people needed some assistance, and local, state, and federal authorities worked together to help 20 people who needed to be rescued and brought back to shore on a boat. There were no serious injuries reported. Charlie, if you like to eat and drink, you may want to head to Northern Michigan for Traverse City's Food and Wine Festival now through Sunday. Traverse City Tourism Chief Operating Officer Whitney Wara says there are about 80 events in this second year.
7: Everything is ticketed. It's all on the TraverseCityFoodandWine.com website. So those tickets are available. A few things have sold out, but there's lots available still.
24: Wara says that the event will offer the chance to connect with chefs and winemakers in the region that has more than 50 wineries, microbreweries, and distilleries.
11: Really? That many in the Traverse City area alone?
24: Yep. Well, the Traverse City area is, you know, besides the city itself, you know, there's the peninsula and...
11: Yeah, I know what you mean. I guess
24: you might consider Leelanau part of that.
11: Yeah, that's a good point. A little bit more expanded than what I'm just thinking of, just Traverse City proper. But, wow. So if you're going to be up that way, there's something that you might be able to partake. And there's a lot of great, we know, wineries and breweries and microbreweries around in a lot of places. How about we do some weather forecast and what's going on? We're going to find out what's going on WSTW with WNEM. First Alert Meteorologist. Once again, we got Stone Schaefer for Matthew Montreux.
12: Happy Thursday, everyone. For today, partly sunny skies, gradually becoming sunny with highs in the lower 80s and a northeast wind at 5 to 10. Tonight, increasing clouds, lows in the upper 50s with an east wind at 5 to 15, becoming light and variable after midnight. Tomorrow holds mostly sunny skies, highs in the upper 80s with a south wind at 5 to 15 miles per hour and gusts up to 20. There will be a rain chance late into the afternoon into the overnight hours of Friday with partly cloudy skies and lows in the lower 60s, a south wind at 5 to 10. Saturday has showers likely with a few thunderstorms in the afternoon and highs in the lower 80s. Those showers and thunderstorms will linger into the start of Saturday night with lows in the upper 50s. Sunday, highs in the lower 80s with mostly clear skies. Sunday night with lows in the lower 50s. Monday, sunny, highs in the lower 80s with partly cloudy skies. Monday night with lows in the mid 50s. Tuesday will once again be sunny with highs in the lower 80s with partly cloudy skies. Tuesday night and lows in the lower 60s. And we'll have another chance of rain heading into mid next week with mostly sunny skies otherwise and highs in the lower 80s.

Sure weather messages. Interesting to note, and I'm sure it's happened from time to time, but as nice as it has been and pleasant weather that we have had, we got some places into the upper reaches of the Lower Peninsula, into the UP as well, in the low 40s this morning. Nobody quite back into the 30s, but just some of the refreshing low to mid 40s in places to the north. We'll get there, I'm sure. Probably won't be long, but we'll enjoy the 58 and little northeast breeze we have at this time. Very comfortable, very nice, very pleasant. Hey, you, it's Charlie and Mike. Yes, a morning team on WSGW 100.5 FM, or are you listening on 790 AM? 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And the studios are presented by Stormaster Exteriors, helping us when it comes to being able to present and broadcast every day. 5:43 is the time on WSGW. A note about a special on-the-road broadcast today, later this morning, when Terry Henney has an outing for his farm program at 11:30. He'll be at the Midland County Fairgrounds. Yep, Midland County Fair is going on. And it's the large animal auction day today, and you'll hear more about that and all the fair fun with Terry's broadcast. His show starts at 11:30, although Terry will check in during the Focus Show with Art Lewis at 11 o'clock. Make sure you're up to date and ready to go for Midland County Fair fun. But that's later on this morning. Let's bring you back here at 5:44 on WSGW to this Thursday. Calendar date of August 20th, our history notes. It was this date, 1862. The New York Tribune published an open letter by the editor, Horace Greeley. His letter was calling on President Lincoln to take more aggressive measures to free enslaved people and to end the South's rebellion. 1866, President Andrew Johnson declares the official end of the Civil War. It ended about a year prior, but an official end. One of the most famous compositions ever premiered this date in 1882, Tchaikovsky's 1812 Overture. And this date, 1920, when the American Professional Football Conference was established. You had four professional football teams. A couple of years later, you had 18 teams. And at that time, it would be renamed the National Football League. So the birthdays we have today, boxing promoter Don King, 95 years old today. Connie Chung, one-time news anchor, is 80. Jimmy Pankow from Chicago, the group, one of the trombone players, he's 79. Actor Ray Wise is 79. Actor John Noble is 78. Robert Plant from Led Zeppelin is 78. Actor and director Peter Horton is 73. Today's show weatherman Al Roker is 72. Actor Joan Allen is 70. Actor Colin Cunningham is 60. Singer Fred Durst of Limp Bizkit is 56. Guitarist Brad Avery from Third Day is 55. Singer Monique Powell is 51. Actor Ben Barnes 45, actor Andrew Garfield, 43, singer and actor Demi Lovato is 34 years old today. This Thursday, it's August 20, day 232 of 2026. And we're at 5:46 on WSGW once again. Good to have you joined with your morning team of you and Charlie and Mike. Let's join a wake-up song now, or end-of-day song or middle-of-day song. So I don't think we've ever celebrated his birthday today. We have done his brother,
In fact, the group

embarrass his brother's name, most notably. Because Larry was more successful, especially with works that he did in his solo career, than Steve or Rudy were. Talking about the Gatlin brothers. And Rudy Gatlin is 74 today. As I said, I don't think we ever celebrated his birthday before, at least from check back in some of the history notes of the wake-up songs on this date. So let's do so. And, of course, it is with Larry Gatlin and the Gatlin brothers. One of their big hits, All the Gold in California, for Rudy Gatlin and his 74th birthday today.

0: somebody else's.
1: Larry Gatlin and the Gatlin brothers, in this case, brother Rudy Gatlin, 74 years old today, from 1979, all the gold in California. It is Mike Avery time. At the Outdoor Magazine, Minute on WSGW, it's brought to you by Northwoods Wholesale Outlet at 548.
2: This is Mike Avery with another Outdoor Magazine Minute. Sturgeon are the biggest fish that swim in Michigan water, and Jim Felgenauer says they're one of the most fun to catch.
3: So we hold the rods in our hand, and the bite can be very subtle, and you have to be able to feel that. If you have the rods and rod holders, chances are you're going to miss a lot of hits.
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3: 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I had a rod and a rod holder, and I looked over, and the rod tip just sunk about an inch. 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
3: For Michigan News Source, I'm Katie Hyde. Protesters spent Tuesday outside Dearborn's Henry Ford Centennial Library clashing over Islam, Christianity, and the city's identity. Then the debate followed them inside to the city council meeting. The confrontation began with Jake Lang's planned Christian Crusader March, where supporters rallied against what they called the Islamification of Dearborn. Counter-protesters turned out to defend the city and its large Muslim community. At the city council meeting, each speaker was given 3 minutes to say what they believe Dearborn has become and whether that change should be celebrated or feared. A phone scam cost a northern Michigan man more than $9,000.
4: A 64-year-old Grand Traverse area man is out more than $9,000 from a suspected scam. Police say the victim got a text from what he believed to be Apple saying there was a $118 charge on his account and a call. The man called that number and someone claiming to be from the Huntington Bank Fraud Department answered the phone. He was instructed to withdraw $9,200 from his bank account and convert it to Bitcoin. He was then told he would be reimbursed. He's now out the money. Officials advise the victim to contact Bitcoin to file a fraud report. David Barr, Michigan News Source.
3: The Saginaw Fire Marshal is asking for help identifying a person of interest in a suspected arson at the Pit and Balcony Theater. The July 20th fire destroyed costumes and props, and investigators say the same person is also wanted for questioning in a break-in at the Saginaw Art Museum shortly afterward. Anyone with information can anonymously call the Saginaw Fire Marshal at 989-759-1374. For Michigan News Source, I'm Katie Hyde.
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6: I'm Elizabeth McDonald, and this is the Fox Business Report.
7: Stocks ending higher on Wednesday, and bond yields retreated after the Treasury boost buybacks. Healthcare was the best performing sector. Shares of Moderna surging over 170%. And Merck stock was up over 12% following news that their customized melanoma vaccine kept patients cancer-free for longer than standard treatments. The Dow up 120 points, the Nasdaq higher by 41, S&P 500 up 16. Investors digested mostly upbeat earnings results from retailers, with Target stock gaining over 4%. This morning, the country's biggest retailer, Walmart, will be releasing financial results. Adam Johnson, portfolio manager at the Bullseye American Ingenuity Fund, expects another great quarter.
8: Walmart consistently beats. You never have to worry about Walmart.
7: Also releasing earnings, Alibaba, Deer, and Ross Stores. That's your Fox Business Report. I'm Dorybarski, invested in you.
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3: For today, skies highs in the lower 80s with a northeast wind at 5 to 10. Tonight, increasing clouds and lows in the mid-50s. Tomorrow, mostly sunny highs in the upper 80s with a south wind at 5 to 15. Heading into our weekend, Saturday holds showers and thunderstorms likely with highs in the lower 80s, and Sunday, sunny highs in the lower 80s. From the TV5 First Alert Weather Team, I'm meteorologist Stone Schaefer.
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2: So the up-to-the-hour, up-to-the-minute sports on WSGW at 5:58. Tigers and Pirates. Yesterday afternoon, Tigers in the ninth inning with that 3-2 lead that disappeared when Kenley Jansen served up a game-tying home run and then served up a walk-off game-winning home run. Tigers lose 4-3. Tigers were off today. We'll be at Kansas City in a series starting tomorrow night. Great Lakes Loons lost to the Fort Wayne Tin Caps, a 6-5 final score. Amo Morales had a four-hit night, including a grand slam home run for the Loons. Loons will be at Fort Wayne once again tonight. That is your up-to-the-hour, up-to-the-minute sports notes on WSGW. Tough notes. 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It's 5:59.
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9: From ABC News, I'm Sherry Preston. A deadly mid-air collision between a police helicopter and a small plane just outside Harrisburg, Pennsylvania. The chopper on a training mission with two Pennsylvania state troopers on board was hit by the plane as it was making its landing at Carlisle Regional Airport, which has no control tower.
10: As that Cessna came down along that runway, for an unknown reason, it veered hard to the right. At the last moment.
9: Acting State Police Commissioner Lieutenant Colonel George Bivens, the pilot was killed, both troopers hospitalized. North Korea has launched 10 short-range ballistic missiles toward the sea. South Korean military officials confirming that after the North shrugged off a U.S. decision to scale back military drills with the South. Russia launching a massive nighttime aerial attack on Kyiv using missiles and drones, killing at least 14. A crisis in Ukraine outside of the war with Russia after Ukrainian President Volodymyr Zelensky fired his popular defense minister, Mykhailo Fedorov, who wants new leadership.

0: leadership.
1: He's basically not only calling for elections, which is a direct challenge to Zelensky, he is also criticizing Ukraine's governance. He says there's a systemic governance crisis. He says the old system lives by its own rules too often. It protects itself.
0: NBC's Tom Sophie Burridge. A new high when it comes to the national debt.
2: The national debt hitting a staggering milestone, topping $40 trillion for the first time. A big portion of the spending is coming from rising defense costs, including the war in Iran, in addition to safety net programs like Social Security and Medicare, interest on the deficit and President Trump's tax cuts. The exploding debt is already hitting Americans with higher borrowing costs and raising the cost of living.
0: ABC's Faith Abube. Harry and Meghan are headed back to the UK. The Duke and Duchess of Sussex, along with their kids, Archie and Lilibet, are returning to England. 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
10: Hey, got a new Pop-Tarts possibility. 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Whoa, this is different. 620 will investigate with you and your morning team of Charlie and Mike and Jonathan together. together on this Thursday where the temperature is 57, but we're going to be pushing 82 for a high, and we should see some sunshine skywise. Forecast details coming. Sports details at 6:15. Not that we want the details of yesterday's Tigers or the Loons from last night, but we'll get them for you. Kim Komando at 6:25 is talking about not replying to those wrong number texts. You could be getting scammed. More news now in the WSW newsroom. And Mike Percha.
11: Thank you, Charlie. Good morning, everyone. Six Michigan cities, including Saginaw, Detroit, Kalamazoo, Battle Creek, Inkster, and Lansing, rank among the nation's 50 most violent cities, according to FBI statistics released last week. MLive reports Saginaw ranked second highest in the nation, narrowly behind Alexandria, Louisiana, while Detroit ranked as Michigan's second most violent city statistically. Other Michigan cities in the rankings include Kalamazoo at 38, Battle Creek at 41, Lansing 49, Flint 51, Grand Rapids 61, and Jackson 66. Nationally, the data shows violent crime dropping in most categories, including an 18% decrease in homicides and about 19% fewer robberies compared to the previous year. However, an editor's review on MLive states the FBI statistics often differ, sometimes significantly, from year-end totals reported directly by police agencies, meaning the rankings should be viewed with some caution. As an example, Flint's FBI reported numbers were notably lower than the department's own December crime data, which would have placed Flint fifth nationally and second in Michigan behind Saginaw. State police, who compile local data before submitting it to the FBI, say the discrepancies can stem from technical issues, differing reporting methods, and delayed submissions. Health officials in Michigan are urging residents to take precautions against mosquito bites after confirming the state's first human case of eastern equine encephalitis since 2021. The Michigan Department of Health and Human Services says the case was locally acquired by a Roscommon County resident, though no further details about that person are being released. The disease is spread through mosquito bites and carries a 30% fatality rate among those who become ill, according to the department's chief medical executive. Symptoms can include fever, headache, chills, and nausea, and in some cases progress to brain inflammation, disorientation, seizures, or coma. Health officials recommend using EPA-registered insect repellent, wearing long sleeves and pants outdoors, ensuring window and door screens are intact, and eliminating standing water around homes every week. State and local agencies are conducting additional mosquito trapping and testing in Roscommon County and say no animal EEE activity has been detected in Michigan this year prior to this case. More information is available at michigan.gov/EEE. Two vacant contaminated properties in Michigan are getting new life through brownfield redevelopment funding from the State Department of Environment, Great Lakes, and Energy. A former blacksmith shop, gas station, and auto repair site in Ubley is being converted into a cafe with a $350,000 Eagle grant to help fund the cleanup. The site dates back to 1901, and construction is expected to wrap up in January 2029. In Roscommon, a $400,000 grant will help turn a former gas station into a new restaurant, addressing petroleum and metals contamination in the soil and groundwater. That project is set to open in 2028. The two sites are among several brownfield projects statewide, receiving a combined $3.9 million in Eagle funding, expected to create at least 68 new housing units and 66 new full-time jobs. Michigan communities are sharing nearly $650,000 in federal grants to plant and maintain trees. The DNR awarded the money to 15 communities and organizations around the state, funding the planting and care of more than 1,200 trees and management plans for over 2,000 more, benefiting more than 1.5 million Michigan residents. The Saginaw Basin Land Conservancy received $75,000 for public tree planting and care. The City of Three Rivers received $75,000 to replace trees lost in tornadoes this past spring. The grants come from the Urban and Community Forestry Program, or UCF, founded through the Department of Agriculture's Forest Service and administered by the DNR. More information is available at michigan.gov/UCF. WSGW News Time, 6:10.
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8: 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Topics should be discussed with your individual advisor prior to implementation. 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
11: 611. Dearborn police say 22 people were arrested during a demonstration outside the Henry Ford Centennial Library on Tuesday. It was billed as a Christian Crusader protest. Supporters of activist Jake Lang were chanting and shouting, as were his opponents. Dearborn city leaders have asked the public to stay away from the meeting. Trade missions are trying to link up Michigan with businesses and new opportunities in countries they might not be thinking of. A delegation from the MENA America Chamber of Commerce just returned from Serbia, where they discussed trade relations between them and the U.S. Faye Niemer is founder and CEO of the organization.
12: What makes Serbia particularly interesting, considering other trade missions that we've been on, is that it sits at the intersection of Europe, the Middle East, and major international trade corridors. And there's growing momentum in the U.S. and Serbia economic relationship that businesses here in Michigan should be paying attention to.
11: According to Niebert, they are planning to travel to countries such as the UAE and Saudi Arabia soon in order to continue building the business bridges. A 29-year-old man is facing charges including possession of meth after taking off when a Van Buren County Sheriff's deputies tried stopping him in Paw Paw on Tuesday. The driver took off and sped through several stop signs before crashing at an intersection. Deputies found meth and paraphernalia in the vehicle. His two passengers were released. The man is also facing charges of fleeing and eluding police, resisting and obstructing, and driving with no license. Charlie, it is now the fourth year of the Michigan's Pre-K for All, and the enrollment has reached record levels, with 53,000 four-year-olds enrolled for preschool programs as of the end of July. That's a 16% increase year over year. Cynthia Britton is with the Department of Lifelong Education, Advancement, and Potential, or MyLEAP.
13: The Great Start Readiness Program is Michigan's primary state-funded pre-K program for four-year-olds, saving families an estimated $14,000 per year on child care costs. As we achieve record-breaking enrollment and applications, we know our efforts are paying off.
11: Introduced in 2023, Governor Gretchen Whitmer's goal for the pre-K program was 75% eligible enrollment of all four-year-olds in Michigan by 2027. That would require roughly 105,000 children overall, or twice the number currently enrolled.
10: All right, so sounds like it's growing and potentially maybe grow some more. Mike, thank you on WSGW. Weather forecast, what's going on? We find out with WNEM, First Alert Meteorologist. 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
14: For today, expect partly sunny skies with highs in the lower 80s and a northeast wind at 5 to 10. Tonight, increasing cloud cover, lows in the upper 50s with an east wind at 5 to 10 miles per hour. Tomorrow will be mostly sunny, highs in the upper 80s with a wind out of the south at 5 to 10 miles per hour and gusts up to 20. Saturday will have showers and thunderstorms likely with highs in the lower 80s. Sunday, sunny, highs in the lower 80s. Monday, sunny highs in the lower 80s, and Tuesday, mostly sunny highs in the lower 80s, with another chance of rain arriving mid-next week. From the TV5 First Alert Weather Team, I'm meteorologist Stone Schaefer.
10: Yeah, but will that rain fall in places that it hasn't been falling, even though it's fallen in other places? Does that make sense? Yeah, well, if you're not getting the rain, you know what I mean. Barometric pressure, 3002, rising wind is calm. 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We have the sports to do on WSW at 6:16. Well, Tigers and Pirates yesterday. It was an early afternoon game. Perhaps you were enjoying the game, at least enjoying the game up until the ninth inning anyway. Tigers and Pirates were in the bottom of the ninth inning with the Tigers leading 3-2 and Kenley Jansen on the mound. With one out, he serves up a game-tying home run on an 0-2 pitch. Then after a second out, Kenley Jansen serves up a game-winning walk-off home run on a 1-2 pitch. Pirates beat our Tiger team 4-3. Ouch. Kenley's blown 5 saves this year. And the Tigers, I think, now the count is losing 12 games when leading after the 7th inning or later. Only lost 8 of those games all of last year. Jackson Jobe had a nice start. 5 1/3 innings of one-run baseball. 4 hits, 3 walks, 3 strikeouts. Tyler Holton, Jacob Wagasback, Drew Summers, Kyle Finnegan all followed before Kenley Jansen. Kevin McGonigal had a run-scoring single and a sacrifice fly for 2 RBI. Max Clark had 2 hits. Haiyu Lee had a hit and 2 walks, so he's on base 3 times and scores twice. Tigers are off today, traveling to play the KC Royals in a series starting tomorrow on WSW 790 AM. So the White Sox beat the Cubs 3-0, pushing our Tigers to 5.5 games behind the White Sox for the division. And when it comes to the wild card, it continues to be wild. The Twins beat the Braves 6-4. Yankees over the Orioles 5-3. Rays 7, Blue Jays 6. Nationals 6, Rangers nothing. Giants 1, Guardians nothing. So, this morning we're 1.5 games behind the Twins. We're tied with Cleveland and Baltimore. 1.5 games behind with identical records of 61 wins and 66 losses. But in between us and the Twins, the Rangers and Blue Jays, a half game back and 1 full game back, respectively. It's a wild, wild card. Fort Wayne Tin Caps beat our Great Lakes Loons 6-5. Tin Caps scored 5 times in the second inning to take a 5-0 lead. In the fourth inning, the Twins scored 5 times, Loons scored 5 times to tie the game. Amo Morales, key blow, was a grand slam in that inning. He had 4 hits on the day. So the game's tied at 5, and in the seventh inning, the Tin Caps get a leadoff walk. That's never good. A couple of singles later, Tin Caps walked, man, scores. It's now 6-5, and 6-5 is your final score. Loons did load the bases in the ninth with two out, but couldn't get the tying run home. Loons play at Fort Wayne again tonight. Hey, speaking of minor league baseball, the West Michigan Whitecaps, the Tigers' high A affiliate. Bruce Rayner, one of the Tigers' top prospects. In the game last night, West Michigan beat the Cubs 9-0. He homered in his fifth consecutive game, which is a new franchise record for West Michigan. Lions preparing to play Saturday, hosting Washington at noon for the next preseason game. Receiver Jamison Williams, he was back in the practice field yesterday after missing a couple of practices with a shoulder injury. And cornerback Nick Whiteside was back after missing a couple of practices with a hamstring injury. It's sports on WSGW. And at 6:20, coming up. Oh, haven't had a good Pop-Tart story in a while, it seems. Pop-Tarts introducing, no, not new pastries, but new drinks. Tell you what's going on there next.
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15: I love drinking Pop-Tart.
10: Yeah, does this sound enticing? I don't know. I guess, do we not judge until we try? So, got a couple of them, actually. And one of them's alcoholic. So, Pop-Tarts, apparently, for a limited time, has partnered up with Buzz Balls.
15: Okay.
10: To create Pop-Tarts flavored alcoholic drinks, specifically with the millennial fans in mind.
11: I was going to say I don't know what Buzz Balls are.
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11: Oh.
10: Yeah, and I've
11: Buzz.
10: Got.
11: Buzz.
15: Yeah.
11: Alcohol Buzz. Okay.
10: I got an image up on the Morning Team page, but it's not appearing properly. But to your point, Buzz Ball's signature ball shape and bold flavor in collaboration with Pop-Tarts will offer new ways to revisit a familiar taste from the past. Both flavors contain 15% alcohol by volume, and like all Buzz Ball products, are intended exclusively for consumers of a legal drinking age. Apparently, you can get frosted s'mores and frosted brown sugar cinnamon flavored cocktails.
15: That's interesting. I think they'd go for like the strawberry or blueberry ones. But
10: thank you. Thank you. Now the image has finally popped up, so that's what it looks like. I said the same thing. If you're going to do it, yeah, I'm thinking do the fruits.
15: Yeah.
10: The cherry, the raspberry, the blueberry,
11: maybe
10: the strawberry.
11: Maybe they already have fruit flavors.
15: They probably do.
10: Oh, so there you go. So maybe if you're going to do Pop-Tart, you find some other flavors too. Yeah. But I don't know. A frosted brown sugar cinnamon cocktail?
15: Could be good.
10: Frosted s'more kind of cocktail?
11: Frosted brown is a sort of like an old-fashioned, sort of.
10: Well, available now. It says here, retailers nationwide for a limited time, suggested retail price of $3.99. So, if you have an interest. If that doesn't interest you, how about this one? Apparently coming out, and I guess it came out earlier this month. I did not know it, but it was kind of attached to this Buzzball story I saw. Pop-Tarts has teamed up with Prime and is offering a new protein-induced Pop-Tart drink. It's in an 11-ounce can, delivering 32 grams of protein.
15: Who drinks a protein drink out of a can? Well, is that what Prime is?
10: Yeah, apparently.
15: Okay. Pop-Tart doing well with protein stuff, though.
10: It says Prime is known for its ready-to-drink, low-calorie, lactose-free protein shakes and energy drinks.
15: Okay.
10: So you got three different flavors there. Blueberry, strawberry, and chocolate fudge. So, by the way, It says it's low in sugar, only 3 grams, and it's made with, it's lactose-free, but it contains the 32 grams of protein. So you got your alcohol in one offering, and you got your protein in the other.
15: There you go.
11: Mix them together.
15: No.
10: And hey, you can drink those while eating your pastry Pop-Tart on the side, I suppose. You Boy, you'd just be Pop-Tart overload there.
11: What's your? I don't know if we've ever asked you this, probably, but I forget. What's your favorite Pop-Tart flavor, Charlie?
10: Well, I'm an easy one. I like the cherry Pop-Tart.
11: That's my favorite one.
10: Yeah, I'm very traditional.
15: I think that might be my least favorite one.
10: Really?
15: Yeah.
10: What did the cherry Pop-Tart do to you?
11: You're just saying that to be
15: No, like, I don't like cherry-flavored things.
10: Oh, so it's a cherry.
11: Just cherry.
15: Cherry
11: in
15: flavoring
11: general.
15: In general.
10: All right.
11: What about actual cherries?
15: I like actual cherries.
11: Okay.
10: Okay, so the young guy is the weird one in the room this morning.
15: Okay.
11: Well, like, you know, because I'm one of those rare people that don't like watermelon, but I like watermelon flavor.
15: Yeah.
10: Okay. So I will not eat just a regular tomato, but I love spaghetti sauce.
11: There you go.
10: Okay.
15: Me too.
10: So we all got these little nuances. If you want to check out the imagery of Pop-Tart Buzzball or Pop-Tart Prime, it's up on the Morning Team page at WSGW.com.
15: You got your pre-workout and your post-workout.
10: Yeah. You're going to need a workout after all that. Kim Commando's coming up. Don't reply to wrong number texts. 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
19: 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It went to thousands of phones at once, and the scammers are waiting for the polite ones. Reply, and a friendly stranger starts chatting. Days go by, weeks. They're funny, they're warm, and eventually they mention an investment that's been treating them well. Crypto, usually. Scammers literally call this pig butchering. They fatten you up with friendship before the slaughter. People have lost their entire savings to a text that started with, sorry, wrong number. So here's the rule. A real wrong number texter says oops and disappears. A scammer keeps talking. Don't reply, block the number, report it as junk, and delete. Your manners are exactly what they're counting on. Give them the silent treatment instead. My free newsletter, The Current, has more. Sign up now. 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
10: 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Really? 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Now, it's about radio. Imagine that. We'll do that for you coming up on WSDW, because you are with WSDW Radio. You are part of National Radio Day. Weather forecast of a high of 82 in the sunshine. Right now it's 57. 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
11: Thank you, Charlie. Good morning, everyone. Firefighters used a rapid deployment craft and water rescue suits to reach a Jeep Wrangler stranded in 3 to 4 feet of water near Unionville on Tuesday morning, about 100 yards from shore. The Unionville Fire Department, assisted by the Tuscola County Sheriff's Office, responded to the end of Vassar Road around 7:40 in the morning after reports of a vehicle in the water with someone inside. The driver was found alive and well and was brought back to shore, where ACW Ambulance Service and MMR took over patient care. D&J Towing later helped crews pull the vehicle from the water. All units had cleared the scene by around 9:45 in the morning. A Coleman area man faces up to 20 years in prison after pleading guilty to selling methamphetamine on three separate occasions. The Midland Daily News reports detectives conducted controlled purchases from 41-year-old Matthew Heron in at Greendale Township between June and July of 2025, including a buy where an informant reported seeing additional meth and cash stored in a black box on the property. State police sought a warrant for Heron's arrest in March. He has prior felony convictions, including home invasion, operating a meth lab, meth possession, and assaulting and resisting police. Heron entered his plea on Monday to three counts of delivery and manufacture of meth, admitting he sold the drug to a buyer while under investigation by the Michigan Investigative Narcotics Team. He is scheduled to be sentenced on October 22nd in Midland County Circuit Court. Repairs to Gladwin's wastewater treatment plant could restore full primary treatment within 2 or 3 weeks, according to city officials. A lightning strike disabled the plant's primary treatment equipment, and cybersecurity reviews found no evidence of a cyber attack. WNEM-TV5 reports wastewater is currently being routed around the damaged equipment into the city's lagoon system, which state environmental officials say is meeting permit limits, including fecal coliform levels below the regulated threshold. Officials say there's no indication raw sewage has been discharged directly into the Cedar River. The city plans to add chlorination and a dechlorination process within the next week as an extra safeguard, disinfecting the water before removing excess chlorine to protect aquatic life in the river. Repairs are being coordinated with the state environmental regulators, an engineering consultant, and an electrical contractor, and the city says it will continue providing updates as new information becomes available. The Michigan Department of Transportation is investing about $409,000 to upgrade the water main connection at the Fenton Rest Area along northbound U.S. 23 in Genesee County. The rest area building and parking lot will be closed during the work starting September 21st. All lanes on northbound U.S. 23 will remain open and shoulder closures will be in place as needed. Single lane and shoulder closures will be posted on Laring Road as needed. The closure will allow crews to replace and upgrade the rest area facility's water main connection by connecting it to a public water supply. Work is expected to wrap up sometime in late November. High school students in Bay, Midland, Saginaw, and Tuscola counties can now register for the STEM competition from the A.H. Nicholas Foundation, offering a share of up to $77,500 in scholarships and grants. The A.H. Nicholas Innovation Award is open to students ages 13 to 18 who form teams and submit project proposals addressing real-world problems in categories like alternative energy, healthcare, and technology. Registration and team formation runs through October 9th with up to 20 teams advancing to a second phase, each receiving $1,000 to develop their projects. Winning teams will present their work next April at SVSU, and the top three teams will earn scholarships for students and STEM education grants for their schools. The competition has awarded more than $815,000 total since it began in 2013, and last year's winning teams came from Dow High School in Midland and Saginaw Arts and Sciences Academy. More information and registration is available at ahninnovationaward.com. WSGW News Time, 636.
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11: Secretary of State Jocelyn Benson officially has her running mate. Senate Majority Leader Whitney Brinks will join Benson on the Democratic ticket in November, looking to become the next governor and lieutenant governor of Michigan.
24: Someone who I've known for more than a decade and who I am incredibly proud to call my friend, and someone who this fall, with your help, we will elect to serve as the next lieutenant governor for the state of Michigan. Senate Majority Leader Whitney Brinks to be the next lieutenant governor of Michigan.
11: During their joint appearance in Grand Rapids Wednesday afternoon, Benson said Brinks, who has served in both chambers of the legislature, will help implement plans to lower costs and raise wages for Michigan families. A 90-year-old Huron Township man has given more than $12,000 to scammers after being told his granddaughter was arrested. The man turned over the money to a woman pretending to be a bondsman. He was called by a man who said it was a lawyer representing the granddaughter and was later confirmed his granddaughter was at work. Huron Township Police say you should never turn money over to someone who randomly calls you. If you're told a family member is hurt, you should call them directly and then call police if you can't reach them. Anyone with information is asked to contact the Huron Township Police Department. Charlie, University of Michigan students will have a new place to stay at the Ann Arbor campus when classes start this fall. Officials say the five-building Wolverine Village will increase undergraduate housing capacity by 25%. U of M Director of Housing Rick Gibson says it also serves as a major green energy initiative.
25: It will be one of the first residence halls on campus to have a geothermal exchange system that will support part of one of the residence halls and the dining facility. There'll be solar panels and electric, all-electric kitchen for dining, which is new to our campus.
11: Each of the building is named after one of the Great Lakes. University officials say the new dining hall will provide meals free of gluten as well and free of the 9 major food allergens.
10: Wow. All right. A lot of stuff happening there in that building. Mike, thank you. On to WSW. It is weather time to do the forecast. Forecast update being brought to you by McLaren Carmanis with WNEM First Alert Meteorologist Stone Schaefer this morning.
26: Happy Thursday, everyone. For today, partly sunny skies, gradually becoming sunny with highs in the lower 80s and a northeast wind at 5 to 10. Tonight, increasing clouds, lows in the upper 50s with an east wind at 5 to 15. becoming light and variable after midnight. Tomorrow holds mostly sunny skies, highs in the upper 80s, with a south wind at 5 to 15 miles per hour and gusts up to 20. There will be a rain chance late into the afternoon, into the overnight hours of Friday, with partly cloudy skies and lows in the lower 60s, a south wind at 5 to 10. Saturday has showers, likely with a few thunderstorms in the afternoon and highs in the lower 80s. Those showers and thunderstorms will linger into the start of Saturday night, with lows in the upper 50s. Sunday, highs in the lower 80s with mostly clear skies. Sunday night with lows in the lower 50s. Monday, sunny, highs in the lower 80s with partly cloudy skies. Monday night with lows in the

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0: Yeah, that's why God made radio. The Beach Boys. If we needed a radio theme, I'm thinking the Supreme Being in his great wisdom to know that he waved his hand and created a lot of different things, but also that he created radio. Pretty impressive. Thanks to the big guy. Charlie, Mike, Jonathan, you here on WSBW again August 20th.
1: What other good radio songs are there? Radio City Gaga?
0: Oh, man.
1: Radar Love?
0: There's a, you know, well, actually, I was thinking of another one, too. The one that I thought of until I remember the Beach Boys. In fact, I might have this one queued up, too. Remember this one? Here we go. Donna Summer. So, yeah, you know, we probably come up with a lot of great radio songs, actually. And if they're not specifically that way, there's a lot of great songs with radio references in them. National Radio Day, celebrated every August 20th. Although I must tell you, not celebrated to the way that it's something that we remember every August 20th. In fact, if it wasn't for our boss here, Mark, who reminded us the other day in a meeting, said, hey, by the way, remember Thursday's National Radio Day? I don't think I would have remembered.
2: You don't have it in giant letters on your calendar with
0: I don't.
2: A party planned and everything?
0: Well, I think it's because, as I said, because I think of every day being Radio Day.
2: That's true.
0: So this should be one day. I mean, every day we celebrate this great broadcasting medium that we are employed gainfully and enjoy personally. National Radio Day, maybe this is the problem, doesn't have a single clearly documented founder or official origin. Organizers say it was just kind of observed starting back in the early 1990s.
2: That's very radio, isn't it?
0: Yeah,
2: it's
0: is.
2: Just kind of
0: it
2: like,
0: is.
2: Oh, we should have a day. August 20th, sure.
0: Why not? In fact, they say that it was kind of noted for first few years in the

0: just kind of like went by the wayside, but there were renewed efforts to bring more attention to it around 2011. Which I got to tell you, I don't recall that.
1: What's special about 2011?
0: I don't know.
1: The same thing that's special about August 20th.
0: So, but yeah, so we want to celebrate with you National Radio Day.
1: Woohoo!
0: Actually, interestingly, you know, people always, and we get these questions all the time, and radio sometimes, and it's been this way for a long time, and I've been in this business for a long time. Art could attest to this for being in the business even longer. Radio sometimes just kind of shoots itself in the foot by not really promoting itself to become part of the conversation.
1: Yeah.
0: Of what is significant about what radio offers. TV always gets focus. It's always been that way. And I suppose I get it. I mean, there's pictures involved. Okay, fine. But even beyond TV, you got a lot of social media that gets more attention sometimes, and people's attention to podcasting. Yeah. And then, of course, the old, you guys are going to cease to exist because of satellite radio. Well, guess what ceased to exist more than that? Satellite radio more in itself has ceased to exist. It's out there, but it never became. And why? The big reason? Because our radio is free. And people realized, oh, you know what? You got to pay for satellite radio. Oh, yeah, you might get some nuanced channels and things that you're fans of, and I get that. But, yeah. There was just recently some numbers put out. Research groups. MRI Simmons. Nielsen, which is our radio ratings. And another source, AM/FM radio in America is America's number one mass reach media among persons 25 to 54 and even the younger demos listed of 18 to 34.
1: Let's split AM and FM and see.
0: Well, there's a good point.
1: Yeah.
0: Again, I'll say it again. AM/FM is America's number one mass media among 25, 54, and 18 to 34. They concentrate on these demographics, they say, because there's always been this long time thought of those are the numbers and beyond radio that any medium wants to reach because that's where you want to be with those youngsters, those power people, the ones that have the money to spend for advertising dollars.
1: Yeah.
2: We want to reach everyone.
0: And we do. Although we for years have also said, too, that we recognize this because in our particular format offered, we generally have demographics that would be higher than those numbers, which understandably. And we never want to forget that when it comes to having money, disposable income, who's got it? Generally, older generations do, because the younger generations are tied up with money that they're paying for mortgages
1: and for their
0: education and paying off all those loans and things like that.
1: Here's the thing, Charlie. We're not trying to appeal. Well, we are. That's the weird part, is we, on the people who are talking on the air, we're trying to appeal to as broad an audience as possible. But it's not about the it's not about getting the listeners' money, because we're free to you guys.
0: Heck yeah.
1: That's great. It's about the people that want to advertise to you.
0: True. True. And even more fun than that was something that I saw that came out, and just, I don't know if maybe a radio person was responsible. A new study has just been released, too. A study in the journal Alzheimer's and Dementia. And the study shows that, and this is a study that started back in the late 1980s, when they've been tracking this for decades. Frequent TV watching shows that brain regions known to shrink early in Alzheimer's disease, along with more damage to the brain's internal wiring, suffer greater from those who are watching TV more than doing other things and other activities.
1: It does rot your brain.
0: Yes, yes.
1: Mom and Dad were right all along.
2: I was just going to say, like, that whole, for like, the 1970s and 80s especially, like, that's going to rot your brain, yeah.
0: Well, here we go. We've got some evidence here.
1: Now, there's going to be a counter study that people who watch, but let's focus
2: on people. Unless they're nature documentaries.
1: Yeah.
0: Well, We appreciate you being part of National Radio Day.
1: Well, the other side of that coin is the people that listen to radio are intelligent and with it, stay sharp.
0: They do.
1: Yeah.
0: Exactly right. I'm sure that studies would show that. We don't need a study.
1: We don't.
0: It's just understood.
1: We can just make wild claims with
2: no supporting evidence whatsoever. Why not? Everybody else does.
0: Some things don't need supporting evidence. Some things are just accepted as fact and understood.
1: It's anecdotal based on our listening audience.
0: Which, right there,
1: yeah,
0: disproves our point. So happy National Radio Day this August 20th, and we celebrate with you, and we thank you for being part of radio. It is time to go up to the hour. Up to minute news, some business, and your weather and your sports on WSJW. 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
4: Good morning for Michigan News Source. I'm David Barr. A bipartisan effort in Congress looking to restore funding for repairs at America's national parks has strong support. Deferred maintenance is now estimated to stand at $24 billion. Sleeping Bear Dunes in Leelanau County has $72 million in deferred maintenance waiting. Congress is moving to fund 5 years at $1.9 billion a year, with part of it going to legacy restoration funds to address the issue. The Parks Service total annual budget for all operations usually sits around $3 billion. State Representative Betsy Cofia is urging Grand Traverse County Prosecutor Noel Muggenberg to accept Attorney General Dana Nessel's offer to help investigate allegations of sexual misconduct involving dozens of people connected to Interlochen Center for the Arts. 47 accused adults, including former staff members, donors, trustees, visitors, and others connected to the Academy or Arts Camp, were named in a report the school sent to the county prosecutor. Grand Rapids is spending more taxpayer money to store belongings for people experiencing homelessness. Katie Hyde explains.
5: The Downtown Development Authority approved $50,000 to continue the city's personal belongings storage program. The COVID-era program provides 265 storage bins for 800 people. Since federal pandemic funding has run out, the city committed another $100,000 from its refuse budget. Officials say the program keeps belongings off downtown streets. DDA board member Greg McNeely cast the lone vote against the funding, saying the city should focus on permanent solutions. For Michigan News Source, I'm Katie Hyde.
4: And Michigan State University officially introduced Dan Bartholomew as its director of athletics at a press conference on Wednesday. David Barr, Michigan News Source.
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7: I'm Stuart Varney, and this is the Fox Business Report.
8: Today, Walmart, Ross Stores, and Deere are among companies reporting earnings. Some SpaceX early investors will now be allowed to cash out. Troy Gajewski, market strategist at Future Standard, says it doesn't necessarily mean a sell-off.
9: There is a tremendous unlock coming, but that's certainly a known. There's very high short interest, meaning it's been shortened ahead of time, which provides that buyback bid. We think in the medium to long term, you know, the SpaceX success is going to really rest upon whether they can actually compete with other massive AI players and whether Starlink in particular can continue to throw off cash flow at a fast enough pace to support that infrastructure build.
8: Also today, the number of new claims for unemployment benefits filed last week. That's your Fox Business Report. I'm Ginny Cosola. Invested in you.
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12: For today, partly sunny skies, highs in the lower 80s with a northeast wind at 5 to 10. Tonight, increasing clouds and lows in the mid 50s. Tomorrow, mostly sunny, highs in the upper 80s with a south wind at 5 to 15. Heading into our weekend, Saturday holds showers and thunderstorms likely with highs in the lower 80s, and Sunday, sunny highs in the lower 80s. From the TV5 First Alert Weather Team, I'm meteorologist Stone Schaefer.
0: 57 degrees at WSGW, and at 6:58 on WSGW, we go right into our sports up to the hour, up to the minute style. Ooh, Tigers baseball yesterday. Tigers playing that early afternoon game, trying to win that series against the Pittsburgh Pirates, and the Tigers with a win, two outs of winning that series. Bottom of the ninth, Tigers leading 3-2. Kenley Jansen on the mound, and with one out, serves up a game-tying home run. Ouch. Even worse, with two out, he serves up a game-winning home run. Double ouch. Tigers lose 4-3, snatching defeat from the jaws of victory. Tigers are off today. We'll be at the Kansas City Royals for a series starting tomorrow night. Great Lakes Loons lost to the Fort Wayne Tin Caps. That was a 6-5 score. Game was tied at 5 in the 7th inning when the Tin Caps pushed across what proved to be the game-winning run. And the Lions continuing to prepare for Saturday, the next preseason game, the only home preseason game. Saturday at noon, hosting Washington. Lions did get good news. A couple of injured players were back in practice yesterday. Receiver Jamison Williams and cornerback Nick Whiteside. They'd missed a couple of practices. Up to the hour we go with your up-to-the-minute sports on WSGW with news next. It's 6:59.
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15: From ABC News, I'm Sherry Preston. Frustration growing in the Midwest following days of rain, and for some, more than a week without power. Flood watches stretching again overnight from Illinois through West Virginia and Pennsylvania. In Gary, Indiana, angry electricity customers are speaking out. ABC's Kate Kagurian has more.
16: 38,000 Gary NIPSCO customers were impacted by the August 11th storms. So far, about 17,000 have been restored, but more than 21,000 are still waiting.
17: We didn't have no gas, no restaurants. No power. Now we have to throw away everything out of all the refrigerators. At night, it's like Gotham City. You can't see anything.
16: And based off NIPSCO's latest restoration estimate, some Gary customers could remain in the dark until next Tuesday.
15: The storms that socked the Midwest for another night now headed to the Northeast. A deadly mid-air collision between a small plane and a police helicopter undergoing a training exercise just outside Harrisburg, Pennsylvania. The Cessna was approaching the runway but made a sharp turn, says State Police Lieutenant Colonel George Bivens.
18: The plane crashed into the ground a short distance ahead in many pieces. The helicopter, without its blades and without its tail boom, rolled inverted and crashed into the ground.
15: The pilot of the Cessna was killed. The troopers survived. President Trump showing reporters his new helipad and other White House renovations this week. ABC's Jonathan Carl says, though it's still up in the air, who'll pay for them.
19: He says the helipad will be more than just a place for his helicopter to land.
20: They can have people go there for cocktails and then walk to the ballroom.
19: And so it went for nearly 40 minutes. The president showing off White House renovations, which the Washington Post reports will cost more than $900 million. Unclear how much of that coming from taxpayers.
20: This is going to look incredible from the air and from every place.
15: The national debt now hitting a staggering $40 trillion, driven mostly by costs for defense. You're listening to ABC News.
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0: Could you be picked by American pickers? You could, if you got something worth picking. And the opportunity could be knocking in Michigan. Some special recordings apparently coming up. We'll tell you about that at 7:20, of how you could get picked. With Charlie and Mike and Jonathan together on WSGW. You got a Thursday morning in progress. Partly sunny, the official sky call. 82 for a high. It's 56 now. Tough sports for the Tigers yesterday afternoon. Tough sports for the Loons last night. Bill O'Reilly's commentary. Talking about the midterm election. The midterm election is on his mind at 7:25. We have news at this time in the WSW newsroom. Here's Mike Percha.
2: Thank you, Charlie. Good morning, everyone. Pitt and Balcony Community Theater is holding an online fundraiser after losing decades worth of costumes, sewing machines, and other supplies in an incendiary fire at its costume shop July 20th, while police work to identify a suspect. The fundraiser has raised more than $14,000 so far. Investigators say the same man seen on surveillance cameras near the fire was also spotted a few hours later inside the Saginaw Art and Museum Gardens, where a break-in occurred, though he was gone before our officers arrived. A canine unit was unable to track him. Cameras captured the man as bearded and tattooed, wearing an orange baseball cap, a white t-shirt, blue jeans, and white tennis shoes. Authorities have ruled the fire as incendiary. Police are asking anyone who recognizes the man to leave an anonymous tip at 989-759-1374. Bay City's Planning Commission has decided to form a subcommittee to further study proposed data center regulations after more than a dozen residents raised concerns during a meeting on Wednesday at City Hall. MLive reports current zoning treats data centers as heavy industrial uses with few restrictions. The draft ordinance would add requirements covering facility size, power demand, water usage, noise, and decommissioning plans. Residents who spoke raised issues including wastewater disposal, air pollution monitoring, enforcement if operators don't comply, water and electricity consumption, driving up costs for residents, and whether the facilities would provide lasting jobs. One resident also asked the commission to address infrasound, a low-frequency sound inaudible to humans that may affect health. The commission will revisit the ordinance in October. The regulatory effort began with a resolution from Bay City Mayor Christopher Girard and the City Commission directing staff to develop zoning and operational standards for facilities. Michigan WIC participants will see a change in infant formula brands starting November 1st. The state has awarded its five-year WIC formula contract to Mead Johnson following a competitive bidding process required by the U.S. Department of Agriculture, which funds the program. Formula benefits will shift from Abbott's Similac products to nutritionally comparable Enfamil products from Mead Johnson, including Enfamil Infants, Prosobi, Gentilease, AR, and Reguline. The current Abbott contract remains in effect through October 31st. Michigan WIC serves about 187,000 participants monthly, including 40,000 infants, and also provides nutrition education, breastfeeding support, and supplemental foods like milk, cheese, fruits, vegetables, and eggs. More information is available by calling 1-800-942-1636. The Michigan Department of Transportation is investing about $250,000 to improve drainage on M-142 from Ziegler Streets to Dretman Drive in Elkton in Huron County. Work will start on August 24th and is expected to wrap up by September 18th. Traffic will be maintained with single-lane closures and flagging operations. Again, that is M-142 from Ziegler Street to Dretman Drive in Elkton in Huron County from between August 24th and September 18th. Fourth grade classrooms across Michigan can now sign up for free field trips to a state park this fall through the DNR's Nature Awaits program. 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Fall trips run from September through November. 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WSGW News Time, 10:07.
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2: Warren Consolidated Schools has placed the teacher on leave after investigators say they found sexually explicit videos involving minors on his cell phone. 37-year-old Mark Sherrill was arraigned on multiple felonies, including 5 counts of sexually abusive material. The Macomb County Prosecutor's Office says the charges stem from a search of his phone in connection with a separate criminal sexual conduct charge out of Houghton Lake. LSD and methamphetamine were also found inside his home. Officials with the Warren Consolidated say Shar was already on administrative leave before the charges. Officials at the Michigan Health Department are warning residents about the return of eastern equine encephalitis after a person from Roscommon County recently tested positive. The warning is also being issued, according to the Health Department's Dr. Mary Grace Soberski, because of the history of the virus.
6: With the history of Tripoli, it tends to occur later in the summer. And that is a result of kind of the age of the mosquitoes and the ecology of how they act and why the illness tends to occur later in the summer for this particular kind of virus.
2: According to Sobreski, it's the first time in 5 years that the virus, which is usually transmitted through mosquito bites, has been detected in a Michigan resident. Police in South Haven are looking for 2 people who robbed a Shell gas station at gunpoint Tuesday night. Surveillance footage shows the men wearing gloves and masks took money from the cash register while the other suspect held the clerk at gunpoint. Police say a video also shows them take off in a white SUV. They're asking anyone near Broadway Avenue, Superior Street, and LaGrange to review a surveillance video that could identify those suspects. As the new school year approaches, Charlie, enrollment in the state's Pre-K for All initiative has reached record levels. Emily Laidlaw is Deputy Director of the Department of Lifelong Education Advancement and Potential, or MyLEAP.
7: In May, we saw over 55,000 children enrolled for the 25-26 school year, which was an all-time high for Pre-K for All. This initiative is being embraced by families across the state because it provides a high-quality early education opportunity at no cost.
2: According to Laidlaw, that's a 55,000 enrollment level represents a 16% year-over-year increase for the Pre-K for All program, but still falls well short of Governor Gretchen Whitmer's target goal of 75% eligible enrollment of all four-year-olds in Michigan by 2027. That would require roughly 105,000 children overall, or about twice the number currently enrolled.
0: And the new school year for a lot of students to begin coming up on Monday. Those that start before Labor Day, there's still some districts that don't start until after. It is weather time on WSGW, a forecast update of WNEM. First alerts meteorologist Matthew Mondro, not here. 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Here's WNEM First Alert meteorologist Stone Schaefer.
12: For today, expect partly sunny skies with highs in the lower 80s and a northeast wind at 5 to 10. Tonight, increasing cloud cover, lows in the upper 50s with an east wind at 5 to 10 miles per hour. Tomorrow will be mostly sunny, highs in the upper 80s with a wind out of the south at 5 to 10 miles per hour and gusts up to 20. Saturday will have showers and thunderstorms likely with highs in the lower 80s. Sunday, sunny, highs in the lower 80s. Monday, sunny highs in the lower 80s, and Tuesday, mostly sunny highs in the lower 80s, with another chance of rain arriving mid-next week. From the TV5 First Alert Weather Team, I'm meteorologist Stone Schaefer.
0: Steady barometer 3002, north wind at 5, 56 degrees at WSGW. 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

0: your sports sponsor. Tigers and Pirates closing out that three-game series at Comerica Park yesterday afternoon. And it was a nice afternoon for the most part. Tigers leading 3-2 in the bottom of the ninth, and closer Kenley Jansen is on the mound. And the first out is achieved. But before the second out was achieved, Kenley Jansen served up a game-tying home run on an 0-2 pitch. Ouch. It's 3-3. All right, let's get to extra innings, get the second out. Okay. But the third out never came because Kenley Jansen served up another home run, which was a game-winning walk-off on a 1-2 pitch. Tigers lose 4-3. Kenley Jansen's blown five saves this year. In fact, the Tigers have lost, what's the count now, 12 games when leading it in the seventh inning or later. Last year only lost eight of those games all season long. We still have another month and a half to go. Jackson Jobe had a nice start. 5 1/3 innings of one-run baseball. 4 hits, 3 walks, 3 strikeouts. Tyler Holton, Jacob Wagensback, Drew Summers, Kyle Finnegan followed before disaster. Kevin McGonigal, a run-scoring single and a sacrifice fly for 2 RBI. Max Clark, 2 hits. Haiyu Lee had a hit and 2 walks and 2 runs scored. Tigers are off today, heading to Kansas City to start a series tomorrow. Scoreboard watching, White Sox beat the Cubs 3-0. We're 5.5 back of the White Sox for the division. For the wild card, the Twins beat the Braves 6-4. Yankees 5, Orioles 3. Rays 7, Blue Jays 6. Nationals shut out the Rangers 6-0. The Giants shut out the Guardians 1-0. So this morning we find ourselves a game and a half behind the Twins. We're tied with Cleveland and Baltimore. We have identical 61-66 records. But the Rangers are only a half game back of the Twins, and the Blue Jays 1 game back. So there's a lot of teams bunched together. It is wild in the wild card. Fort Wayne Tin Caps beat our Great Lakes Loons 6-5. Tin Caps scored 5 times in the second inning with a 5-0 lead. Loons tied it up with 5 runs in the fourth inning, led by Emil Morales, who had a 4-hit game. He hit a grand slam in the fourth inning that tied that game at that time at 5-5. In the seventh inning, Fort Wayne got a leadoff walk. Never good. A couple of singles later, that leadoff walk scored. Fort Wayne leads 6-5. Fort Wayne wins 6-5. Loons in the ninth inning did load the bases with 2 out. Obviously nothing happened. Loons will be at Fort Wayne again tonight. Hey, how about this from West Michigan, the Tigers' High A affiliate in the same league as the Loons? West Michigan beat South Bend 9-0. Bryce Rayner, one of the Tigers' top prospects, homered for a 5th consecutive game. That's a new franchise record for West Michigan. Lions preparing for Saturday, going to be hosting Washington at noon, the only home preseason game. A couple of injured Lions were back on the practice field after missing a couple of practices. Receiver Jamison Williams and cornerback Nick Whiteside. Williams had a shoulder injury and Whiteside dealing with a hamstring. There was never any big concern, but nice to get him back on the practice field. It's sports on WSGW. We're approaching 7:21. Could you be picked for American Pickers? We'll tell you how you could be coming up next.
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0: Following antique pickers who travel across the country looking for collectibles and antiques, items that are tied to American history and coming to Michigan. And a couple of other states, too. Charlie, Mike, J. Jonathan and you here on WSGW. We're at 7:21. Yeah, word is out that the producers of American Pickers are going to be doing some filming in October in Michigan, as well as Indiana and Ohio, but who cares? Michigan's one we're going to concentrate on. And right now, they are asking people, if you believe you have a collection or an item that could be of interest in the program, they want you to either email or call and say, hey, you might be interested in what I've got.
1: Do you have junk in your trunk?
0: Yeah, you think it's junk, but somebody else discovers, well,
4: one man's trash is another man's treasure.
0: I mean, the possibilities. And this, by the way, is very specific, looking for private collections and unique artifacts, as they say, especially people who have stories that can connect those items to its place in history. Not looking to visit stores, not looking to visit flea markets, not looking to visit museums or, you know, other public institutions.
4: Institutions or commercial venues.
0: Yeah. They want the privates. Mm-hmm. You know, what do you got in your garage? What do you got in your attic? What do you got in grandma's house that you're going through? And yeah, so there's an email as well as a phone number that's listed, and I have put those up for you conveniently on the Morning Team page at WSGW.com. In case you think you might have something. It doesn't say when, it just says October 2026. So at some point, but they're lining up the film possibilities now. And again, it says Michigan as well as Indiana and Ohio. But we want Michigan to stand out.
4: I used to watch that show religiously. I loved American Pickers. Yeah, and then I hadn't watched it for quite a long time. And it looks like there's a whole new team. I
0: mean,
4: there's Mike, but it looks like he's got other people with him instead of Frank. I don't remember what happened to Frank.
0: So I've seen clips of episodes, but I've never seen a complete episode.
5: I've watched episodes before. My grandpa's one of those people that has stuff, and there have been times where he's been watching it and gone, oh, I know that guy. They've been on the property of somebody that he knows.
0: Oh, man.
4: Oh, no, he passed away. Okay.
0: Who did?
4: Frank Fritz.
0: Oh, Frank did. Okay. Yeah. Okay. So, yeah, it is fascinating, though. Some of the clips I've seen, it's like, you know, wow. Just to have that connection to history that perhaps is unknown, and it's all pieced together. But if you think you have something, maybe give him a call, or maybe send him a message, and, well, let them determine. Perhaps you could be picked for American Pickers. If you get and you need the email or you need the phone number, I put it up on the Morning Team page at WSW.com. And for goodness sakes, if you do get in contact, and if you do find out that you are going to be part of the filming your episodes or something, for goodness sakes, let us know.
5: Yeah.
0: We want to know so everyone else can find out what's going on with you. You send me an email at Charlie at WSW.com and we can find out.
5: Send us pictures of what they end up picking.
4: Oh, yeah.
0: Yeah. So, again, it's not looking for the public. It's for your private collections. So, maybe you got something so you could be picked by American Pickers. Bill O'Reilly's coming up. I think Bill O'Reilly's on vacation. I believe this is a best of. He's talking about the midterm election, and we'll find out coming up next.
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9: 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On this Thursday, I'm thinking about the midterm elections. The American people are starting to pay attention, but it's impossible to predict anything until mid-October or so. Too many things can change. But most folks are aware of the stakes in the Democrat versus Republican brawl. Here's where we stand right now in August. There is no real leader in the GOP other than Donald Trump. It will be entirely on his shoulders to carry the party in November. But the president's approval is hovering around 38%. Not great, but that can change. On the other side, you have the media, which desperately wants the Democrats to win. They are already entering crisis mode to stop any Republican momentum. Also, there's no real leader of the Democratic Party. So that makes it very tough to get a singular message across. That's why you're seeing all the socialists and communists run around. So there it is once again. The election will be Donald Trump versus his political opposition and the media. Enjoy the rest of the summer. The next few months will be ferocious. 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That is the Morning O'Reilly Update. 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
0: Yes, this is very visual, but we can make sure that you can see what we're talking about coming up on WSW. It's a photo contest. In fact, it's a photo contest involving the state of Michigan. And the finalists have been chosen, and now you can vote. So I'll tell you how to see the vote or the pictures and how to vote. And Guinness is for the state of Michigan. That's on the way on WSW here after the news at 7:30. Weather forecast also on the way with a high of 82 today. Right now it's 56. We think we'll have some sunshine breaking through. It looks like it's trying to at this time. News being brought to you by Rifkin Scrap Iron and Metal in Saginaw. That's Rifkin Scrap Iron and Metal in Saginaw. And in the WSW newsroom, here's Mike Percho.
4: Thank you, Charlie. Good morning, everyone. Saginaw ranked as the nation's second most violent city in last week, according to newly released FBI crime statistics, narrowly behind Alexandria, Louisiana. MLive reports five other Michigan cities in Detroit, Kalamazoo, Battle Creek, Lansing, and Inkster also ranked among the nation's 50 most violent, with Detroit ranking as Michigan's second most violent city statistically. However, an editor's review at MLive found the FBI's numbers often differ, sometimes significantly, from year-end totals reported directly by police departments. For example, Flint's FBI report figures were notably lower than the department's own December data, which would have placed Flint fifth nationally and second in Michigan, behind only Saginaw. State police, who compile local crime data before submitting it to the FBI, says the discrepancies can stem from technical issues, differing reporting methods, and delayed submissions. Nationally, the data shows violent crime dropping in most categories, including an 18% decrease in homicides and about a 19% fewer robberies compared to the previous year. Organizers behind a planned adaptive sports complex at Bay City's Defoe Park need about $400,000 to break ground on the first phase of construction, with a grant deadline for soccer field funding coming up in November. MLive reports the organization, led by founder Mark Schmidt, currently has roughly $200,000 toward the $1.5 million project known as Miracle Field Park, which will include a multi-use rubber-coated field for sports like soccer, pickleball, softball, volleyball, and badminton, along with a parking lot expansion with ADA-accessible spaces and a playground in later phases. City commissioners raised questions during their review about stormwater management and coordinating with Bay Metro Transit on accessible parking for buses and transport vehicles. Those concerns were addressed through contingencies tied to landscaping, lighting, and further input from city departments and the Parks Advisory Committee. With those conditions in place, the Bay City Planning Commission voted to approve the complex's site plan, clearing the way for the organization to pursue additional grant funding. Freeland Elementary School third grade teacher Tricia Kripe is this year's recipient of Saginaw Valley State University's Harold W. Peterson Award, which honors an elementary or secondary teacher in Bay, Midland, Saginaw, or Tuscola counties for excellence in teaching. Kripe received a recognition plaque and $500, and Freeland Elementary received an additional $500 award. She was nominated by a former student teacher who'd also had her as a third grade teacher. SVSU announced that the award as its teacher educator students gathered to learn about upcoming student teaching placements. The award was established in 1985 through a gift from the Dr. H.W. Peterson, the founding dean of SVSU's College of Education, who led the college from 1968 to 1982 and taught there until retiring in 1985. Registration is open for the 17th annual Central Michigan HIV and AIDS 5K, set for Saturday, September 19th at Island Park in Mount Pleasant, with a virtual option available as well. Proceeds support programs run by the Central Michigan District Health Department, including harm reduction services, HIV medical care, case management, and referrals for things like housing, food, and counseling. 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The event aims to raise awareness about HIV and support people living with the disease across the region. More information is available at 989-773-5921. 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WSGW News Time 734.
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4: 735. It's another court appearance for a man connected to a deadly quadruple shooting in Novonia over the summer. 25-year-old Gage Pierce faces 4 counts of murder and weapons charges after he allegedly shot and killed his family June 9th. The victims were identified as his parents, brother, and brother's girlfriend. His attorney is expected to request a competency exam. A trade organization would like Michigan businesses to think outside the box when it comes

0: to trade overseas. Following a delegation to Belgrade, Serbia, Faye Niemer, CEO of the MENA American Chamber of Commerce, believes that having an economic relationship with the country and others such as the UAE could have great benefits.
1: There's a considerable amount of incentives for American businesses that are looking to invest and partner with other suppliers in Serbia. American businesses look for lower cost labor or lower cost of manufacturing, and that's one of the lower cost countries in Europe that they can consider for joint manufacturing.
0: Niemer specifically mentions auto parts. She has future delegations ready to meet with other countries and asks anyone interested in their endeavors to contact them at menaacoc.org. A Detroit man is bound over for trial on three larceny by conversion charges in a healthcare fraud case totaling nearly $250,000. Wayne White is accused of misappropriating $234,000 intended for autism services. It allegedly happened while he worked as a part-time community outreach contractor for the Detroit Wayne Integrated Health Network in 24 and 25. If convicted, the 63-year-old faces up to 10 years for each felony count. If you love Traverse City, Charlie, this is a good time to go. The Traverse City Food and Wine Festival is being held now through Sunday for its second year. Whitney Wara is Chief Operating Officer for Traverse City Tourism.
2: There's cooking demonstrations in the mornings and then these great dinners, lunches, etc. in the afternoons, wine tastings, and lots of fun events that get you out into that agriculture as well.
0: Wara says there are some 80 ticketed events. You can go to TraverseCityFoodAndWine.com for more information.
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0: Now through the weekend, yep, Sunday.
3: So you got time to enjoy if you plan to be in the Traverse City area. Let's enjoy the weather forecast. I think we will for a couple of days anyway before the weekend, which might bring some rain. Figures, doesn't it? Got a forecast being brought to you by the Buck Insurance Agency. Ken Buck and his associates in Freeland. 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Now we find WNEM First Alert meteorologist Matthew Mondro off. Stone Schaefer is in.
4: For today, expect partly sunny skies with highs in the lower 80s and a northeast wind at 5 to 10. Tonight, increasing cloud cover, lows in the upper 50s with an east wind at 5 to 10 miles per hour. Tomorrow will be mostly sunny, highs in the upper 80s with a wind out of the south at 5 to 10 miles per hour and gusts up to 20. Saturday will have showers and thunderstorms likely with highs in the lower 80s. Sunday, sunny, highs in the lower 80s. Monday, sunny highs in the lower 80s, and Tuesday, mostly sunny highs in the lower 80s, with another chance of rain arriving mid-next week. From the TV5 First Alert Weather Team, I'm meteorologist Stone Schaefer.
3: It's a steady barometer, 3002, north wind is 5. 56 degrees at WSGW, your connection to the Great Lakes Bay region, your connection to the world. 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Just making sure I'm double-checking. Nope, still free and clear from the National Weather Service. So let's leave it at that. Pictures. Yes, this is radio, but we talk pictures. Because there are ways that you can see what we talk about. And we'll tell you what we're talking about. Because it could involve you and your vote concerning these pictures. Michigan pictures. That's coming up on WSGW.
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1: WSGW. I just wanted to get in. You were having so much fun saying our call letters.
0: I can't say it enough. Which is a whole other story. Yeah, because remember, we're on air, we're online, and we'd like to talk about the online. We appreciate those that do access, whether you're looking at what we talk about when it comes to pictures or video, or you're listening because of the podcast segments we put up. But this is specifically looking. So I've been following this, and I think the Detroit News, I don't know if they sponsor it or they're the ones that are putting it together. The Michigan Photo Contest. But it involves Detroit News editors who received pictures and have whittled down the 3,800 entries to a final 72.
2: Ooh.
0: Yeah. And this has been going on for a few months that they have been collecting photos. But now it's to the point where it's time to vote. And on the morning team page, I've put a link up. It's called the Michigan Photo Contest. You see there's the kind of the headline, if you will, of it all.
1: Well, that's cheating. They put a picture.
0: That's not one of the entries, by the way.
1: Oh, okay.
0: And voting just opened today, and it will go through Thursday, August 26th. So we're talking next week. And you're being asked to vote in three different categories. You have the views and vistas, the candid captures, and the fur, feathers, and flora. And the votes, the photo that gets the most votes in each category will be declared the People's Choice winner. Apparently, the Detroit News editors are also selecting some other editors' choice winners that will be announced as well, but they're looking for a People's Choice. So very simple. You go on to the site, and you can view all the photos, and you make your vote. Again, you can vote once in each of the three categories, and I believe you can vote up to once per day, by the way. Winners are supposed to be announced, it says, on or around September 7th, which is September 7th, Labor Day. My guess is it won't be on, probably be after or before, I'm guessing.
1: When does voting close?
0: It says Thursday night, August 26th.
1: Yeah, next Thursday is August 27th.
2: Yeah.
0: Oh, it says Thursday.
1: I just saw that, too. Yeah.
0: Really?
2: It's, what do we do? Is it the 26th or the 27th?
0: Ooh.
1: Just vote now, and then you won't have to worry about it.
2: Don't
1: worry about
2: it. There you go. You have until at least Wednesday.
1: Yeah.
0: Vote on Wednesday. Don't wait till Thursday. There's some pretty cool photos. I'm looking at the views and vistas.
1: I'm trying to find the full list. I'm not.
0: You don't see the full list? Well, I don't think it's all in one place. You have to click on. See, if you click here, you get views and vistas. Then you get.
1: Oh, okay.
0: So, yeah, the three different categories doesn't give you. You go to categories. And it's really nice because, if, for example, I like this one. This is a cool shot. It's a lake with some like lightning over it. And if you click on it, it'll tell you what it is. In fact, it's got a title. I'm looking at Electrified Lake. Big Star Lake and a Lightning-Filled Storm, July 2nd, 2026. Tells you who took the photo. Well, doesn't tell, where is Big Star Lake? All right. Someone's got to look that up.
1: I'm on it.
0: Please do. I'm just curious now. I just realized it tells me Big Star Lake. Doesn't tell me where, though. Where is
1: it? It's in Lake County.
0: Oh.
2: In the Huron Manistee National Forest.
0: Okay. Well, thank you very much. So you can click on, and then when you click, by the way, to look at the photo and the description, you're not actually voting at that point, so you can actually investigate a little bit before you actually vote. This is a cool one, too. Did you see the lighthouse frozen over?
1: Oh, that's sweet.
0: Isn't that neat? And that is the St. Joseph Lighthouse, taken in February of this year after a winter storm covered it completely in snow and ice. That's cool looking.
1: I like this one of the state capitol.
0: Is that the views and vistas?
1: Nice. Yeah, I think so.
0: Oh, yeah, oh, yeah. Oh, the aerial shot of the Capitol.
1: Probably taken by drone or something, but very cool.
0: Does it say?
1: No, it doesn't.
0: No, just says Michigan State Capitol Complex. Then you go to, let's see.
2: So do the photos have to be just as they are? Can they be touched up? Can they be?
0: I think the only requirement was it had to be in the state of Michigan and from this calendar year.
2: Gotcha.
0: If I'm not mistaken. The fur, feathers, and flora. That's kind of a cool one. A bunch of close-ups and some animals. This one I thought was really... Does that not look creepy? Is that a spider there?
1: A spider?
0: Yeah.
1: I think

0: think it looks cool.
1: Yeah.
2: I've got one that I took last year. I call the Apex Predator Standoff.
3: Where were you?
2: It was on my property. We had a praying mantis about a foot and a half away from a yellow orb weaver spider.
4: Oh,
2: and
0: yeah, you told us about this.
2: Yeah, but it was on my pole barn. It's like really boring background.
3: We're not looking at the background. We're looking at the confrontation.
0: Have you seen this one?
3: Well, that's the type of thing that you could have submitted, perhaps.
0: Have you seen this one of the possum with the little baby possums on it?
3: Oh.
0: It is adorable.
3: Yeah, because you're looking straight on at the possum, and then you got the little babies hanging off the back. Yeah. I like the picture titled All Aboard. I have to check the rules on that contest to see if they had to be in this calendar year. It just says state of Michigan. Because, I mean, we're in August, which makes me think maybe it's like, you know, from August of 2025 through.
0: Could be.
3: So keep that photo in mind, Mike Perch, of what you're talking about. We'll have to investigate when next year comes around. And then there's the, now, the other one is Candid Captures.
1: Yeah.
3: And I did like this one. This one with the, there's a woman with a dog on the back catching a frisbee. That one is from the Frankenmuth Dog Bowl.
0: Is it?
2: Nice.
3: Although, unfortunately, in the picture, they spelled it Frankenmuth Dog, B-O-W-E-L.
1: Oh.
3: Yeah. Oh.
2: Dog bowel?
3: Well.
0: I'm sure there were less.
2: I mean, you know, it's a dog offense.
3: That was the festival held a week later that not many people attended.
2: Make sure you bring your little plastic bags.
3: Hopefully they can get that fixed. But it is fun to see, and it's just nice to see some of those pictures that just people capture. They were taken by them. And
2: you remember a candid camera?
3: Yes, yes.
2: I always thought that smile, you're on candid camera, was really kind of ironic, because if you're smiling at the camera, it's not candid.
0: It's not
2: candid.
0: Yeah.
3: That's a good point. And a lot of people weren't smiling until after they found out it was candid camera. Again, you know, check these photos out. We got the link about the Morning Team page at WSW.com. And you need to vote by...
0: Just get your votes in quickly.
3: By next week.
0: You don't have to worry about it.
3: This is weird that they got that listed that way.
0: There's one of a great blue heron eating a chipmunk, and the chipmunk is like squirming to get out of the beak. It's actually a really cool picture. It's not as gross as it sounds. Oh. But it's a...
1: Oh.
0: That's a very interesting picture.
3: Did you read the title of the picture? It's called Help Me.
1: Oh, man.
3: In fact, in the description,
1: help me.
3: They great blue heron was walking around the nature center looking for an easy meal. This poor chipmunk wasn't so lucky. Circle of life.
1: Oh, man. Wow.
3: Well,
2: I didn't know that they ate chipmunks. That's, huh.
3: You and me both. Maybe the chipmunk didn't think so either.
2: Found out much too late.
3: 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And we'll see if we can't track winners down when they're announced in September. 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
6: Good morning for Michigan News Source. I'm David Barr. A bipartisan effort in Congress looking to restore funding for repairs at America's national parks has strong support. Deferred maintenance is now estimated to stand at $24 billion. Sleeping Bear Dunes in Leelanau County has $72 million in deferred maintenance waiting. Congress is moving to fund 5 years at $1.9 billion a year, with part of it going to legacy restoration funds to address the issue. The Park Service total annual budget for all operations usually sits around $3 billion. State Representative Betsy Cofia is urging Grand Traverse County Prosecutor Noel Muggenberg to accept Attorney General Dana Nessel's offer to help investigate allegations of sexual misconduct involving dozens of people connected to Interlochen Center for the Arts. 47 accused adults, including former staff members, donors, trustees, visitors, and others connected to the academy or arts camp, were named in a report the school sent to the county prosecutor. Grand Rapids is spending more taxpayer money to store belongings for people experiencing

0: homelessness. Katie Hyde explains.
1: The Downtown Development Authority approved $50,000 to continue the city's personal belongings storage program. The COVID-era program provides 265 storage bins for 800 people. Since federal pandemic funding has run out, the city committed another $100,000 from its refuse budget. Officials say the program keeps belongings off downtown streets. DDA board member Greg McNeely cast the lone vote against the funding, saying the city should focus on permanent solutions. For Michigan News Source, I'm Katie Hyde.
0: And the Mobile Vietnam War Memorial is in West Michigan through Sunday. You can visit it at Harper Creek High School. David Barr, Michigan News Source.
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4: I'm Liz Klayman, and this is the Fox Business Report.
5: Stock futures are mixed. Crude oil prices are higher this morning. Global oil Brent crude is at $94 a barrel. West Texas Intermediate U.S. oil at $87. Long-term interest rates are stabilizing after the U.S. Treasury moved to buy bonds. The yield on the 30-year Treasury note is in the 5.2% range. Danone, the French company that makes Danone and Activia yogurt and Avian water, is a step closer to buying plant-based meal replacement drinks company Huel. Regulators in the UK have cleared the deal. Shares of beauty company Coty are down 5%. The parent company of CoverGirl Cosmetics reported a better-than-expected quarter, but says consumers are becoming increasingly selective in their purchasing decisions. That's your Fox Business Report. I'm Ginny Coselda. 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
8: For today, partly sunny skies, highs in the lower 80s with a northeast wind at 5 to 10. Tonight, increasing clouds and lows in the mid 50s. Tomorrow, mostly sunny, highs in the upper 80s with a south wind at 5 to 15. Heading into our weekend, Saturday holds showers and thunderstorms likely with highs in the lower 80s, and Sunday, sunny, highs in the lower 80s. From the TV5 First Alert Weather Team, I'm meteorologist Stone Schaefer.
3: It's 56 degrees at WSGW, and it is the up to the hour, up to the minute sports. Coming up next
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3: To the hour, up to the minute, sports on WSGW. Unfortunately, it's 7:58. We got to talk about the Tigers. That didn't happen yesterday afternoon. Should have happened, but didn't. Tigers losing to the Pirates 4-3. The bottom of the ninth with the Tigers leading 3-2, and Kenley Jansen trying to close it out. Pirates get a game tying home run, then get a game winning home run. Ouch. 4-3, Tigers lose. Tigers off today. Heading to play the KC Royals in a series that starts tomorrow. Fort Wayne Tin Caps beating our Great Lakes Loons last night. That was a 6-5 final score. Loons fell behind early 5-0, tied the game with 5 runs in the 4th inning. 4 of those coming on a grand slam home run from Emo Morales. In the end, though, the Tin Caps win 6-5. Same two teams playing at Fort Wayne tonight. Lions continue to prepare for Saturday, the only home preseason game, hosting Washington at noon. At practice yesterday, after missing a couple of practices, both receiver Jamison Williams and cornerback Nick Whiteside returned. Up to the hour, you're up to the minute sports with WSGW. And on the way with news next, it's 7:59.
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16: From ABC News, I'm Sherry Preston. A deadly mid-air collision just outside Harrisburg, Pennsylvania. A small plane, a Cessna, just as it was about to land, made a sharp turn, hit a police helicopter on a training mission. And here's ABC's Aaron Katursky.
17: The impact tore the plane apart and sheared off the helicopter tail and rotor blades before it rolled onto its side. Inside the wreckage, two troopers were trapped. Authorities say one trooper kicked out a window, then pulled his bleeding partner to safety.
16: The troopers both survived. The pilot of the small plane died. The NTSB and FAA are both on the scene investigating. The line of storms that's been slamming the Midwest for a week is headed toward the Northeast today. Cleanup continues in Indiana, where some people have been without power for a week now. NIPSCO Group Utilities President Melody Birmingham says the challenges in the city of Gary are many.
18: The damage affected portions of Gary in among the most extensive and complex that our crews have encountered. These aren't simple repairs. These are systems that are being rebuilt.
16: The national debt now hitting a whopping $40 trillion, double what it was just 10 years ago. President Trump hosting a White House cryptocurrency summit. Here's ABC's Jay O'Brien.
19: President Trump, who's made hundreds of millions in crypto, met at the White House yesterday with what he called a who's who of cryptocurrency leaders. And he pushed for the passage of something called the Clarity Act. It's long been a priority of crypto companies and one that could also benefit the president's wide-ranging family crypto venture. The White House has long denied any conflict of interest for the president and points out that his assets are in a trust managed by his children.
16: President Trump showing reporters around what he said. says are improvements in Washington, including the new helipad. Russia slamming Ukraine's capital city overnight, 16 killed in Kyiv. Meghan and Harry headed back to the UK. The Duke and Duchess of Sussex haven't said why, but they've already enrolled their children in school. You're listening to ABC News.

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6: A Michigan-based rock and roller announces that he's going to do some new music, including a genre that not a lot of people were expecting him to venture into, but he says he's going to. Just announced it yesterday. We'll make sure you're up to date at 8:20 on WSGW. You with Charlie and Mike and Jonathan, your morning team. It's 8:05. Got some sunshine, expecting it. With a high of 82 today, it's 56 right now. Oh, sports coming up at 8:15. Tigers, man. And the Loons, with a man last night as well. So we'll have that for you coming up. In the meantime, let's get back into the WSGW newsroom, and let's get back with Mike Percha.
7: Thank you, Charlie. Good morning, everyone. A man with prior felony convictions for home invasion, methamphetamine lab operation, meth possession, and assaulting and resisting police will be sentenced on October 22nd in Midland County Circuit Court for selling drugs. The Midland Daily News reports 41-year-old Matthew Heron of the Coleman area faces up to 20 years in prison after pleading guilty August 13th to three counts of delivery and manufacture of meth. Heron admitted to selling the drug to a buyer while under investigation by the Michigan Investigative Narcotics Team. Detectives conducted controlled purchases from Heron in Greendale Township between June and July of last year, including one buy where an informant reported seeing additional meth and cash stored in a black box on the property. State police sought a warrant for his arrest in March. Two vacant contaminated properties in Michigan are getting new life through brownfield redevelopment funding from the state's Department of Environment, Great Lakes, and Energy. A former blacksmith shop, gas station, and auto repair site in Ubley is being converted into a cafe with about a $350,000 grant from Eagle helping fund the cleanup. The site dates back to 1901, and construction is expected to wrap in January 2029. In Roscommon, a $400,000 grant will help turn a former gas station into a new restaurant addressing petroleum and metals contamination in the soil and groundwater. That project is set to open in 2028. Two sites are among seven brownfield projects statewide receiving a combined $3.9 million in Eagle funding, expected to create at least 68 new housing units and 66 new full-time jobs. Repairs to Gladwin's wastewater treatment plant could restore full primary treatment within 2 to 3 weeks, according to city officials. A lightning strike disabled the plant's primary treatment equipment, and cybersecurity reviews found no evidence of a cyber attack. WNEM-TV5 reports wastewater is currently being routed around the damaged equipment into the city's lagoon system, which state environmental officials say is meeting permit limits, including fecal coliform levels below the regulated threshold. Officials say there's no indication raw sewage has been discharged directly into the Cedar River. The city plans to add a chlorination and dechlorination process within the next week as an extra safeguard, disinfecting the water before removing excess chlorine to protect aquatic life in the river. Repairs are being coordinated with state environmental regulators, an engineering consultant, and an electrical contractor, and the city says it will continue providing updates as new information becomes available. Michigan residents with unique antiques or collectibles could be featured on the History Channel show American Pickers, which plans to film across Michigan, Indiana, and Ohio in October. Producers are seeking private collections only, not items from stores, flea markets, museums, or other public venues. They're especially interested in rare or unusual objects they haven't encountered before, along with the stories behind them. Those interested can apply by emailing their name, phone number, location, and a description of their collection in photos to AmericanPickers@Cineflix.com or by calling 646-493-2184. Youth hockey players in the Saginaw, Bay County, and Midland areas can now apply for scholarship money through the Saginaw Spirit Charitable Foundation and Huntington Bank. The program has awarded more than $13,000 to regional players since it began 3 years ago, including $5,000 during the past hockey season. Applicants must be 18 or younger and rostered with a Saginaw, Bay County, or Midland Hockey Association. A local committee representing all three regions will select winners, who will be notified in late October and recognized at a Spirit home game this season. The application window will close October 9th. WSGW News Time, 8:10.
0: Applied innovation. Office technology made simple.
7: 8:11. Michigan Democratic gubernatorial candidate Jocelyn Benson has officially named a running mate. Benson, who is currently Secretary of State, has selected Michigan Senate Majority Leader Winnie Brinks for the lieutenant governor job. Last week, Republican candidate John James announced the state representative Jay DeBoyer as his running mate. Benson and James will face off in November. For the first time since 2021, officials at the Michigan Health Department are confirming a human case of Eastern Equine Encephalitis, also known as Triple E. The person who tested positive is from Roscommon County. Here's Health Department's Dr. Mary Grace Stoberski.
8: We are sending out this alert because we want people to know that it is once again present in our state, and because of the potential for it to have very serious consequences. We want to broadly make people aware of the illness, its presence in the state, and then also ways to prevent it.
7: Stabersky says that residents should take precautions against mosquitoes as they can carry diseases which can have what doctors call devastating health effects. The annual float down in the St. Clair River near Port Huron had several people asking for help from first responders. The St. Clair County Sheriff's Department says about 1,500 people took part in the annual event last Sunday. 300 people needed some assistance, and local, state, and federal authorities worked together to help 20 people who needed to be rescued and brought back to shore on the boat. However, there were no serious injuries reported. Charlie, University of Michigan Ann Arbor is giving undergraduate students a new place to call a home away from home. The five-building Wolverine Village will be open when they return to campus in less than a week, and it will increase student housing by 25%. U of M Director of Housing Rick Gibson says it will include features other residence halls don't have, like a gaming lounge.
9: So that will give students who are in to, you know, the various competitive gaming options, an opportunity to gather on the first floor of Harper Hall, one of our residence halls, to be able to get together and game together. We also have a what we're calling a jam room.
7: He says that the jam room will be for students who want to make music together. The Wolverine Village also focuses on green energy initiatives, and its dining hall will have plenty of options for students with dietary restrictions. The halls, each of the buildings' names will be named after a great lake.
6: Oh, okay. Well, good thing there's five of them. It's 8:14 on WSGW. And we've got the weather forecast that we have going on here. 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Here's WNEM First Alert meteorologist. It is Stone Schaefer this morning.
10: For today, expect partly sunny skies with highs in the lower 80s and a northeast wind at 5 to 10. Tonight, increasing cloud cover, lows in the upper 50s with an east wind at 5 to 10 miles per hour. Tomorrow will be mostly sunny, highs in the upper 80s with a wind out of the south at 5 to 10 miles per hour and gusts up to 20. Saturday will have showers and thunderstorms likely with highs in the lower 80s. Sunday, sunny, highs in the lower 80s. Monday, sunny highs in the lower 80s, and Tuesday, mostly sunny highs in the lower 80s, with another chance of rain arriving mid-next week. From the TV5 First Alert Weather Team, I'm meteorologist Stone Schaefer.
6: Got a rising barometer, it's 3004. Wind is north, about 3 miles per. 56 at WSGW, your connection to the Great Lakes Bay region, your connection to the world. 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
6: 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It is 8:16. We're checking out Tigers baseball from yesterday. Tigers and Pirates closing out that three-game series in Pittsburgh. Tigers looking to win the game and win the series, but in the bottom of the ninth, the Tigers holding a 3-2 lead with one out and Kenley Jansen on the mound. He served up a game-tying home run on an 0-2 pitch. It's now 3-3. All right, let's get through this ninth inning and get into extra innings, and we'll try again. Kenley got a second out. Next batter comes to the plate on a 1-2 pitch. A walk-off game-winning home run. Tigers lose 4-3. Kenley's now blown five saves. Tigers have lost at least 12 games while leading in the seventh inning or later this year. Last year, for the entire season, only lost 8 of those kinds of games.
5: Ouch.
6: Nice start from Jackson Jobe, at least. He went 5 1/3 innings of one-run baseball, 4 hits, 3 walks, and 3 K. Bullpen wasn't bad. Tyler Holton, Jacob Wagspach, Drew Summers, Kyle Finnegan, and then Jensen. Kevin McGonigal, he had a run-scoring single and a sacrifice fly for 2 RBI. Max Clark had 2 hits. Hayu Lee was on base 3 times with a hit and 2 walks, and he scored twice. Tigers are off today, headed to the Kansas City Royals to start a series tomorrow. It'll be a 7:45 broadcast on WSJW 790 AM. White Sox beat the Cubs 3-0, so the Tigers are 5.5 games behind the Sox for the division. The wild card continues to be wild. The results last night, Twins 6, Braves 4, Yankees 5, Orioles 3. Rays 7, Braves 6, Nationals 6, Rangers nothing, Giants 1, Guardians nothing. The Twins now occupy the last wild card spot, leading the Rangers by a half game, leading the Blue Jays by a full game. Meanwhile, our Tigers are tied with Cleveland and Baltimore at a game and a half back, as we have identical records of 61-66. I just can't say enough how wild it is into the wild card race. Fort Wayne Tin Caps beat our Great Lakes Loons 6-5. Tin Caps got on the board in the second inning, scoring 5 runs. Loons came back in the fourth inning, scoring 5 runs to tie the game, highlighted by an Emil Morales grand slam home run to tie the game. In fact, he had 4 hits in the game. In the seventh inning, Fort Wayne gets a leadoff walk. Never good. 2 hits later, that leadoff walk scored. Fort Wayne leads 6-5. Fort Wayne wins 6-5. Loons did load the bases in the ninth inning with 2 out, but couldn't score. Loons left 10 men on base. 2 for 10 with runners in scoring position. Loons at Fort Wayne tonight. Hey, how about the top prospect playing for the Tigers' High A affiliate, the West Michigan Whitecaps? You know the Whitecaps. Same league as our Great Lakes Loons. They play each other. West Michigan beat South Bend 9-0 last night, and Tigers' top prospect, Bryce Rayner. Bryce Rayner homered for a 5th consecutive game, which is a new Whitecaps record. Lions going to be hosting on Saturday Washington in the only home preseason game. It's at noon. Lions had receiver Jameson Williams back in practice yesterday. He had missed a couple of practices due to a shoulder injury. Same for cornerback Nick Whiteside. He missed a couple of practices with a hamstring issue. There was never any concern with these players, but, you know, until you get them back on the practice field, you always wonder. That's your sports on WSGW. We're at 820. A Detroit music man branching out his musical genre with an upcoming album, as he announced yesterday. We'll have that for you next.
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16: There's a book that's sitting in your house somewhere. that could use some dusting off. There's a man who died for all our sins.

0: That's powerful stuff there from Kid Rock. Yeah.
1: That's good. You're wearing an Amy Grant t-shirt. I like that.
0: Well, how about that? There's a connection for you. Kid Rock released a 3.5-minute video posted to his social media channels yesterday announcing upcoming new music. One of the reasons he was releasing it was he was celebrating yesterday the 28th anniversary of his breakthrough album titled Devil Without a Cause.
1: It's a healthy career.
0: Wow. Yeah. Interesting that he was celebrating Devil Without a Cause and singing some gospel there.
2: Yeah.
0: And he's promising new music, and one of the new music albums he's going to produce is a Christian music album.
1: Good for him.
0: Yeah. So he says, I'm looking forward to people hearing this. It's a crazy journey I've been on. I've grown a lot stronger in my faith. In fact, that, what we played for you. And I remember this from earlier this year. Remember in the Super Bowl when there was some concern about the halftime music shows and things that were going back and forth.
2: Oh, yeah.
0: And Turning Point USA, you know, the Charlie Kirk.
1: Yeah, right.
0: Produced a halftime show of music. And Kid Rock was featured, and he performed that.
1: Alternative,
0: you,
1: yes.
0: You heard a live version of that. That's where he did it. Till You Can't, which is a cover version of Cody Johnson's 2021 hit. Kid Rock actually charted number 14 on the country chart with that. He's had some country hard. You know,
1: yeah.
0: He's gone from rap to kind of like, as it's been described, kind of rap rock to country rock to just straight rock and roll.
1: Yeah, I wouldn't have recognized him on that song.
0: No. And he hit number one on the Christian charts with that cover version earlier this year. So he's going to do a whole album of that. No date, by the way, has been given. But he says it's an album that he was called to record. And he'll have a different album after that of his regular music. In fact, he says, quote, I haven't totally changed my ways. I'm still Kid Mother Rock.
1: Don't ruin it.
0: But that should be interesting. Great job there. But in fact, the song itself, the portion I played for you, actually was something he inserted himself. There isn't the song he covered, but he says there was a little insertion he did making the reference to
2: at the beginning there
0: of waking up one night with a song in his head and then dusting off the book and then getting back into the song itself. So anyway, pretty cool. I put up a link up on the Morning Team page if you want to check out that video that we were just talking about, and you can find out more. Just looking to double check, because a lot of times I have dates on it, but it doesn't say. It just says coming up at some point. So stay tuned, and perhaps we'll have more.
1: Maybe he can do as he's done before, start a tour here in Saginaw.
0: Well, there you go.
1: He practiced for several days.
0: Well, and you know, when he did that performance at that halftime show we were talking about, they didn't introduce him as Kid Rock. They used his real name, Robbie Ritchie. So,
2: really?
0: I wonder if he'll go back to his given name of the Christian music he'll do. I don't know.
2: Keep some separation there.
0: Yeah, you never know.
2: Separation of church and state.
0: Yeah. Well, in this case, for Kid Rock, separation of other
2: Kid music. And Rock.
1: Yeah.
0: We're at 8:27 at WSJW. I want to also, as long as we're talking videos and things you can see on the Morning Team page, did you guys see this
2: video? Yes. I don't know.
0: This body camera footage of these U.S. Marshals on this a deck that collapsed.
2: No.
0: Wow. Yeah, this is pretty dramatic. Get this. Let's see if I can do this for you here and get it right. This is from July 21st, and it's just starting to make its rounds.
2: This is like a patio outside a second story.
0: Yeah, they're what they're doing is they're serving a warrant. Now, first of all, a lot of people are saying, what are all these marshals?

0: commercials. Why? Apparently, it's a place they had served a warrant in the past, and they discovered weapons.
1: Mm-hmm.
0: And so they had to go back again. It's like, we better bring some reinforcement because we don't know what's going to go on. But unfortunately, as they're up there, and they're on a second floor deck, and the whole deck collapsed.
2: The whole length of the building, too.
0: They got the body cams working there, and they got people, you know, other marshals that were on the ground coming to the rescue. But man, now apparently there were some injuries, some broken bones and things like that. No serious injuries.
1: Mm-hmm.
0: So, but
3: yeah, man. Unless they're well padded in their uniforms and everything, it probably helped.
0: Just crazy.
2: They were prepared for conventional weapons, but they weren't prepared for the Home Alone deck trap.
0: Yeah. Yeah. Wow.
3: Greatest movie. Love that movie.
0: I don't know if I'd say greatest movie.
3: Oh, that was phenomenal.
2: It's a fun holiday
3: it's
2: movie.
3: It's a great movie.
0: Okay. Like I said, great perhaps. I don't know if I'd say greatest. But that's
4: okay. Would you compare it to Die Hard?
0: that other great Christmas movie? It's 8:29.
3: And the debate goes on.
0: WSGW.
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0: We appreciate you being with your morning team, and of course here with Charlie, Mike, Jonathan, and Art Lewis, who's along too during our 8 o'clock hour. Although yesterday, if you were listening, you know that Art Lewis wasn't here. Why was Art not here with us? Well, we want to let you know the special reason why Art was not with us yesterday. And that's coming up for you after the news here on WSGW. Weather forecast, pretty simple. Partly sunny, high of 82 today. Right now it's 56. 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
4: Thank you, Charlie. Good morning, everyone. A driver is alive and well after being released from a Jeep Wrangler that had been stranded in 3 to 4 feet of water near Unionville on Tuesday morning. The Unionville Fire Department and the Tuscola County Sheriff's Department were called to the end of Vassar Road around 7:40 a.m. after reports of a vehicle in the water with someone inside about 100 yards from shore. Firefighters used water rescue suits and a rapid deployment craft to reach the vehicle and bring the driver back to shore, where ACW Ambulance Services and MMR took over patient care. D&J Towing assisted crews in removing the vehicle from the water, and all units cleared the scene by about 9:45 in the morning. Bay City's Planning Commission has decided to form a subcommittee to further study proposed data center regulations after more than a dozen residents raised concerns during a meeting on Wednesday at City Hall. MLive reports current zoning treats data centers as heavy industrial uses with few restrictions. The draft ordinance would add requirements covering a facility size, power demand, water usage, noise, and decommissioning plans. Residents who spoke raised issues including wastewater disposal, air pollution monitoring, enforcement if operators don't comply, water and electricity consumption driving up costs for residents, and whether the facilities would provide lasting jobs. One resident also asked the commission to address infrasound, a low-frequency sound inaudible to humans that may affect health. The commission will revisit the ordinance in October. The regulatory effort began with a resolution from Bay City Mayor Christopher Girard and the City Commission directing staff to develop zoning and operational standards for those facilities. Michigan WIC participants will see a change in infant formula brands.

0: Starting November 1st, the state has awarded its five-year WIC formula contract to Mead Johnson following a competitive bidding process required by the U.S. Department of Agriculture, which funds the program. Formula benefits will shift from Abbott's Similac product to nutritionally comparable Enfamil products from Mead Johnson, including Enfamil Infants, Prosobi, Gentilease, AR, and Reguline. The current Abbott contract remains in effect through October 31st. Michigan WIC serves about 187,000 participants every month, including 40,000 infants, and also provides nutrition education, breastfeeding support, and supplemental foods like milk, cheese, fruits, vegetables, and eggs. More information is available at 1-800-942-1636. The Michigan Department of Transportation is investing about $409,000 to upgrade the water main connection at the Fenton Rest Area along northbound U.S. 23 in Genesee County. The closure will allow crews to replace and upgrade the rest area facility's water main connection by connecting it to a public water supply. Work is going to start on September 21st and is expected to wrap up sometime in late November. The rest area building and parking lot will be closed during the work. All lanes on northbound U.S. 23 will remain open, and shoulder closures will be in place as needed. Single lane and shoulder closures will be posted on Laring Road as needed as well. Michigan communities are sharing nearly $650,000 in federal grants to plant and maintain trees. The DNR awarded the money to 15 communities and organizations across the state, funding the planting and care of more than 1,200 trees and management plans for more than 2,000, benefiting over 1.5 million Michigan residents. The Saginaw Basin Land Conservancy received $75,000 for public tree planting and care, as did the City of Three Rivers to replace trees lost in tornadoes this past spring. The grants come from the Urban and Community Forestry Program, or UCF, funded through the U.S. Department of Agriculture's Forest Service and administered by the DNR. You can find out more at michigan.gov/UCF. WSGW News Time, 834.
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0: It's time, 8:35. Secretary of State Jocelyn Benson has officially named her running mate. Senate Majority Leader Winnie Brinks will join Benson on the Democratic ticket this November, looking to become the next governor and lieutenant governor of Michigan.
5: Someone who I've known for more than a decade and who I am incredibly proud to call my friend, and someone who this fall, with your help, we will elect to serve as the next lieutenant governor for the state of Michigan. Senate Majority Leader Winnie Brinks to be the next lieutenant governor of Michigan.
0: According to Benson, during their joint appearance in Grand Rapids Wednesday afternoon, she and Brinks, who has served in both chambers of the legislature, will help implement plans to lower costs and raise wages for Michigan families. Michigan childhood advocates are sounding the alarm over a proposed federal rollback in health and safety standards to the Head Start program. Advocates say the proposal would slash the performance standards by 90% for a program that some 17,000 families statewide rely on. The federal government argues the rollback will slash costs and improve efficiency. No contact advisories have been issued for two lakes in West Michigan's Kent County. Wabasis Lake at Wabasis Campground and Myers Lake at Myers Lake Park because of high levels of E. coli. The county health department says people should not swim, wade, or splash in the water. E. coli is a bacteria that, if ingested or absorbed through the skin, can make people sick with stomach illnesses or ear, eye, and skin infections. Now in its fourth year, Charlie, enrollment in Michigan's Pre-K for All initiative has reached record levels with 53,000 four-year-olds enrolled for preschool programs as of the end of July. That's a 16% increase year over year. Cynthia Britton with the Michigan Department of Lifelong Education Advancement and Potential, or MyLEAP.
6: The Great Start Readiness Program is Michigan's primary state-funded pre-K program for four-year-olds, saving families an estimated $14,000 per year on childcare costs. As we achieve record-breaking enrollment and applications, we know our efforts are paying off.
0: Introduced back in 2023, Governor Whitner's goal for the program was 75% eligible enrollment of all four-year-olds in Michigan by 2027. That would require roughly twice the current number enrolled to increase to 105,000 children overall.
7: 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We have weather forecasting for you on WSTW. It is an update being brought to you by McLaren Carmanis and WNEM First Alert Meteorologist. 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
8: For today, expect partly sunny skies with highs in the lower 80s and a northeast wind at 5 to 10. Tonight, increasing cloud cover, lows in the upper 50s with an east wind at 5 to 10 miles per hour. Tomorrow will be mostly sunny, highs in the upper 80s with a wind out of the south at 5 to 10 miles per hour and gusts up to 20. Saturday will have showers and thunderstorms likely with highs in the lower 80s. Sunday, sunny, highs in the lower 80s. Monday, sunny highs in the lower 80s, and Tuesday, mostly sunny highs in the lower 80s, with another chance of rain arriving mid-next week. From the TV5 First Alert Weather Team, I'm meteorologist Stone Schaefer.
7: Got the rising barometer at 3004 and the wind out of the north at 3. The 56 temperature at WSGW, your connection to the Great Lakes Bay region, your connection to the world. We're free and clear of extra weather messages. 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

0: significance of this milestone that we commend Art Lewis in receiving the 2026 Individual Achievement Award for a lifetime of leadership, service, and unwavering dedication to the Great Lakes Bay region.
1: Mm-hmm. Is that true? Was it unwavering? Was there any wavering at any point, Art?
2: I never wavered.
1: Never wavered.
2: I wandered, but I didn't waver.
0: It's nicely signed by our area representatives, by the way, Shedrick Green, Bill Schutte, Carolyn Gilchrist, and by Governor Whitmer. Mm-hmm. So a nice presentation. This was happening where, Art Lewis?
2: Happening at Horizons yesterday. It was the regional chambers event where all four chambers get together. And they do this every year. And I was surprised to be the recipient of the individual award. And when I say surprised,
0: you really were.
2: I really was.
0: tell the story.
2: A couple of months ago, we were at the Saginaw Chamber for a meeting, and Gene Seals, the president, said, "Did you get your invitation?" I said, "For what?" I said, "No, why?" "So, the regional chamber, August 19th. I said, "Oh, okay, you send out invitations now?" He says, "Oh, you don't know, do you?" I said, "Nope." That's what he told me.
1: That's fun.
0: It is.
2: So anyway, but that was appreciative. Huge crowd. Well, I mean, they packed Horizons. I imagine it had to be 600 or 700 people there.
0: Well, and you said, so this is the special gathering, though, because this is all the chambers.
2: It's all the chambers. Yeah. Saginaw Bay, Midland Business Alliance, and Isabella.
1: Cool.
2: Not Pleasant. Yep.
0: Well, not only did Art receive this nice nice plaque that we will put on the wall to join the other recognitions you have received over your career.
1: There's a nice spot for it right there, yeah. Next to the other ones.
0: Well, and I've been wondering since we had those, it's like, we got a blank spot here. What are we going to do with that?
1: Now we know.
0: Also came with a very nice
2: crystal
0: vase. Yes. Which reads, the Bay Area, Mount Pleasant Area, and Saginaw County Chambers of Commerce and the Midland Business Alliance present Partners in Growth Regional Recognition honoring Art Lewis for Individual Achievement 2026. It's really nice cut crystal here.
3: Yeah, I hope you don't mind, Art. I gave it the ding test.
2: Oh, good. Thanks.
3: Yeah, so it's real crystal.
2: You didn't fill it with beer or anything yet, right?
1: That's what you're supposed to do when you get awards like that, right?
0: As long as we don't drop it. As I say, as I hold on to it with two hands very carefully, I don't want to be that one.
2: It was interesting, and I had to make a few remarks, but when I got introduced, Kristen Knoll, Covenant was my award sponsor, and Kristen Knoll, she's the executive director of the foundation, did the intro, and I went up on stage and stood behind the microphone and looked up, and everybody was standing applauding. And I took my hands, I said, down, down.
0: standing, oh, that's nice. That's nice.
2: Well, it was a very nice event. Delightful. I thank the chambers for the award. There, I can think of a lot of people probably more deserving, but we'll take it.
0: Well, it's one of those situations where you say thank you and you accept what the honor is. And then.
2: That's true. That's true.
0: Yeah.
2: Great people. Saw a lot of people I know.
0: Well, we will say that was worthy of an excused absence yesterday.
1: I guess.
2: Oh, well, good. Give me back the day I took off.
0: Even though Jonathan had to work extra because you weren't here, you understand.
1: Happy to do it.
0: So he stepped up and was making sure that your presence was.
1: Well, I'm working my way to an award of my own, so, you know.
2: I almost took off tomorrow.
0: Tomorrow?
2: Yeah. I had an opportunity to play golf, but I chose to come in instead. Two reasons. One, it's my job. Yeah. And two, I get to interview the new coach of the Saginaw Spirit.
1: That's what I was thinking. I'm like, why didn't you take it off? I could have talked to him.
2: You're welcome to join me.
3: Yeah, you need to get to interview the new coach for the Saginaw Spirit. You want to be around for that.
1: Yeah, yeah.
3: But the option to take it off to go play golf, gee, wish I had that option.
0: Maybe Mike can go on your stand.

0: Sorry, too late.
1: No, you don't want me playing golf.
2: Well, actually, that's what I was going to say when you said that one of the reasons we weren't going is like because your golf game is that bad. Maybe you didn't want to play.
0: Well, that may be too, but that's beside the point.
2: Well, that will be fun tomorrow then, that you will be with us, with the new coach of the Spirit. That season is coming up real quick, folks.
0: It's amazing.
2: Yeah, comes real quick. Speaking of new coaches, by the way, next week the new coach of the Saginaw Valley State University football team makes his debut because the Cardinals play next Thursday night.
0: And already?
2: Yeah, that's something. The seasons are here. The fall seasons are getting underway and are beginning. By the way, on the morning team page at some point, and I'll probably put up a separate Facebook post, we will get a picture of you, Art Lewis, with the hardware in hands.
3: Taking a sip out of the...
2: Exactly right.
1: Fill it with beer.
2: But I think, don't tell Art this, I think we like... fill it up with some champagne and dump it on his head.
3: Yeah, like a Gatorade cooler.
2: Yeah, exactly.
0: We did the ice bucket once. That's enough.
2: This will be much warmer.
1: Well, if you're going to do that, get the cheap stuff. You don't want the you don't want the expensive
0: stuff. Hey, wait, don't I rate?
2: That's a good point. That's a good point.
0: Don't Perry over nothing.
2: No. In that case, we're drinking it before we dump it.
0: Good.
1: I've tried Dom Perignon, and at least to me, it's not any different than the cheap stuff.
2: That's why Art wasn't here yesterday. Up to the hour, up to the minute news business, weather. Of course, we have it for you starting now on WSKW as we go up to the hour at 8:50.
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5: Good morning for Michigan News Source. I'm David Barr. Joslyn Benson has chosen one of Michigan's top Democratic lawmakers to join her gubernatorial ticket. Benson selected Senate Majority Leader Winnie Brinks from Grand Rapids as her running mate. Benson announced the news on social media. The Benson-Brinks ticket will face Republican gubernatorial candidate John James and his running mate, State Representative Jay DeBoyer. The University of Michigan Board of Regents has selected C. Sybil Raver, Provost and Vice Chancellor for Academic Affairs at Vanderbilt University as its choice for the university's 17th president. The board will hold a special meeting September 1st to take a formal vote on her appointment. If approved, Raver's appointment will take effect December 1st. A proposed Michigan constitutional amendment tightening voter ID and citizenship requirements could fall short of making the November ballot. Katie Hyde has details.
6: Americans for Citizen Voting Michigan submitted more than 709,000 signatures, but the Bureau of Elections estimates only about 434,000 are valid after reviewing a sample of the petitions. The proposal would require citizenship verification and eliminate the option allowing voters without photo ID to sign an affidavit. The campaign is challenging the findings. The Board of State Canvassers is expected to make the final decision on August 24th. For Michigan News Source, I'm Katie Hyde.
5: And lawmakers in Lansing are considering changes to child care licensing rules to make it easier to open micro centers to address the state's shortage of child care spots. Currently, there are three kids waiting for every one spot. A pilot program is running in Leelanau County. State Senator John DeMoose's Senate bill would make it easier to expand the program statewide. Right now, it's in committee and the language is still being fine-tuned. David Barr, Michigan News Source.
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2: I'm Charles Payne, and this is the Fox Business Report.
3: Shoppers are still looking for bargains at Walmart. Its earnings and revenue both topped expectations for the recent quarter. Walmart says e-commerce, membership, and advertising sales boosted its business. Online shopping, e-commerce sales were up 24% in the period. Its profit, though, was impacted by new pharmacy pricing regulations. Deere is reporting a higher profit in sales for the recent quarter. Its construction business saw strong demand. Its agriculture business is seeing continued weakness, down 6.4% from a year ago. Construction and forestry business sales were up 18%. JD Sports shares are down 14%. The athletic wear retailer, owner of Finish Line, is lowering expectations for the year. That's your Fox Business Report. I'm Ginny Coselda. 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
1: 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It's an up-to-the-minute forecast of WNEM. First Alert meteorologist Matthew Mondro. Well, he's off. That's why Stone Schaefer's in. And that update at 8:55.
6: For today, partly sunny skies, highs in the lower 80s with a northeast wind at 5 to 10. Tonight, increasing clouds and lows in the mid-50s. Tomorrow, mostly sunny, highs in the upper 80s with a south wind at 5 to 15. Heading into our weekend, Saturday holds showers and thunderstorms likely with highs in the lower 80s. And Sunday, sunny, highs in the lower 80s. From the TV5 First Alert Weather Team, I'm meteorologist Stone Schaefer.
1: 56 degrees at WSGW. 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
1: Moments away from that 9 o'clock news, and from you, Art Lewis, we're moments away.
11: We're going to start the first part of the 9 o'clock hour talking to Dan Papanow from the Michigan Chamber about poll worker recruiting. After that, we'll have open phones through the remainder of the hour, and the 10 o'clock hour will also

0: will be open. And at 11 o'clock, we'll talk to Ken Buck from Buck Insurance. All coming up this morning. And we'll also hear from Terry Henney, who is out and about today in Midland.
1: Yeah, Midland County Fair is going on.
0: Yep.
1: So Terry will be there. And during the Focus Show, you'll hear that update. And then Terry's broadcast at 11:30 with his farm show. Presented by Frankenmuth Credit Union, by the way. One of the things going on at the Midland County Fair today is the Large Animal Auction Day. And Terry's going to have more on that. We get out in song, and our song of the day, he's celebrating a birthday. We've never done his birthday before. I know we've done his brother, Larry, because well, Larry kind of gets the headlines. But Larry and Steve and Rudy, the Gatlin brothers, produce a lot of great music over the years. Though it is known as Larry Gatlin and the Gatlin brothers, we want to recognize Rudy Gatlin, who's 74 today. 1979 had a big hit song that the group performed together. All That Gold in California we'll use for Rudy's 74th birthday today.

0: Steve Gatlin and Rudy Gatlin today, who's 74. We celebrate Rudy's birthday with the Gatlin brothers, all the gold in California. It's 9 o'clock. And all the
1: gold. 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
2: From ABC News, I'm Sherry Preston. The U.S. national debt has now climbed to over $40 trillion, double the amount it was just 10 years ago. Some experts looking at the spending that's expected over the next several years, and they're worried. Here's ABC Chief Business Correspondent Rebecca Jarvis.
3: This didn't happen overnight. Under both Republicans and Democrats, the government has been spending more than it makes in taxes for 26 years on everything from health care to stimulus benefits to tax cuts and spending. And just like those credit card bills, the longer you ignore it, the worse it gets, the tougher the choices.
2: The country paying more than $1 trillion in interest on that $40 trillion debt. President Trump saying the U.S. is about to impose what he refers to as economic D-Day on Iran. Beginning today, ABC senior political correspondent Rachel Scott has that.
4: The president did not announce any specific sanctions or call out China, Iran's top trading partner. This morning, the Iranian foreign minister responding, calling the so-called economic D-Day a diversion from America's own crisis, unprecedented debt, and surging interest costs.
2: There were fewer people applying for unemployment benefits last week.
5: In the week just ended, the Labor Department says 206,000 out-of-work Americans filed initial claims for state jobless benefits. That's a decline of 6,000 from the week before. The largest increase in filings came from Michigan, Texas, and New York. Ohio, Iowa, and Kentucky saw the largest declines in unemployment claims.
2: ABC's Jim Ryan. A deadly mid-air collision at an airport just outside Harrisburg, Pennsylvania. The pilot of a small plane that collided with a police helicopter was killed. The state troopers on board the chopper survived. Five Americans killed in a tourist helicopter crash in Kenya. And another round of vicious thunderstorms striking the Midwest. Some customers in Indiana have gone a full week without power, and the local utility says the lights might not be back on until Tuesday. Those storms now headed to the northeast. 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
12: Sunny skies and 63 degrees at 9:05. Good morning, I'm Mike Perchuk. Investigators are searching for a man seen on surveillance cameras near two separate incidents in Saginaw within hours of each other in July. A fire at Pit and Balcony Community Theater's costume shop and a break-in at the Saginaw Art Museum and Gardens. The costume shop fire has been ruled an incendiary fire. And cameras captured a bearded, tattooed man wearing an orange baseball cap, a white T-shirt, blue jeans, and white tennis shoes at the fire scene. That was on July 20th. The same man was seen inside the art museum a few hours later, and though he was gone before police arrived, according to the Saginaw Police Department, a canine unit was unable to track him. The fire destroyed a decade's worth of costumes, sewing machines, and other supplies belonging to the theater troupe, though an online fundraiser has since raised more than $14,000. Anyone who recognizes the man is asked to contact the Saginaw Police Department. Callers can remain anonymous. Organizers behind a planned adaptive sports complex at Bay City's Defoe Park need about $400,000 to break ground on the first phase of construction, with a grant deadline for soccer field funding coming up in November. MLive reports the organization, led by founder Mark Schmidt, currently has roughly $200,000 toward the $1.5 million project known as Miracle Field Park, which will include a multi-use rubber-coated field for sports like soccer, pickleball, softball, volleyball, and badminton, along with parking lot expansion with ADA accessible spaces and a playground in later phases. City commissioners raised questions during the review about stormwater management and coordinating with Bay Metro Transit on accessible parking for buses and transport vehicles. The concerns were addressed through contingencies tied to landscaping, lighting, and further input from city departments and the Parks Advisory Committee. With those conditions in place, the Bay City Planning Commission voted to approve the complex's site plan, clearing the way for the organization to pursue additional grant funding. WSGW News Time, 9:07.
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12: 10:08, the weather forecast is next. Dearborn police say 22 people were arrested during a demonstration outside the Henry Ford Centennial Library on Tuesday night. It was billed as a Christian Crusader protest. Supporters of activist Jake Lang were chanting and shouting, as were his opponents. Dearborn city leaders had asked the public to stay away from the meeting. Trade missions are trying to link up Michigan businesses with new opportunities in countries they may not be thinking of. A delegation from the MENA American Chamber of Commerce just returned from Serbia, where they discussed trade relations between them and the United States. Faye Niemer is founder and CEO of the organization.
14: What makes Serbia particularly interesting, considering other trade missions that we've been on, is that it sits at the intersection of Europe, the Middle East, and major international trade corridors. And there's growing momentum in the U.S. and Serbia economic relationship that businesses here in Michigan should be paying attention to.
12: She's also planning to travel to countries such as the UAE and Saudi Arabia soon in order to continue building those business bridges. A 29-year-old man is facing a few charges, including possession of methamphetamines, after taking off when Van Buren sheriff's deputies had tried stopping him in Paw Paw on Tuesday. The driver took off and sped through several stop signs before crashing at an intersection. Deputies say they found meth and paraphernalia in the vehicle. Two passengers were released. The man is also facing charges of fleeing and eluding, resisting and obstructing, and driving with no license. WSGW News Time 910. I'm Mike Percha.
15: Here's your WSGW weatherology forecast. For today, becoming mostly sunny with high temperatures climbing up into the lower 80s. Then for tonight, mostly clear and calm, a low of 56. A good deal of sunshine to wrap up your work week on Friday, closer to the mid-80s for high temperatures. Friday night, a chance for some late night showers developing, a low of 61. And then showers and storms more likely on your Saturday with lower 80s for highs. Back to abundant sunshine for your Sunday, quite comfortable, those high temperatures up to 78. I'm meteorologist Michael Carroll with the WSGW Weatherology Forecast. Currently, it's 63.
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16: 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And a good morning to you on this Thursday morning. Nice to be back with you. Yesterday, just want to take a quick moment here to thank the Regional Chambers of Commerce, Saginaw, Bay Chambers, Mount Pleasant Chamber, and the Midland Business Alliance. They had their regional chamber meeting yesterday, and I was fortunate enough to receive an individual award. So I thank them very much for that. Although I can think of a lot of people probably as or more deserving than I am. But I accept it with gratitude. Later on, open phones. After our interview this morning with our first guest, we'll have open phones right through 11. And then we'll talk to Ken Buck from Buck Insurance on Focus this morning. But we start out, speaking of chambers, the Michigan Chamber of Commerce, where he works. He is Dan Papineau. Dan, good morning to you.
17: Good morning.
16: Thanks for being with us today. The topic is an interesting one, poll workers. I know a lot of the local clerks put out notices looking for poll workers. I was surprised to see that the statewide chamber had an interest in this.
17: Yes. Poll workers are in huge demand, and the county clerks we talked to across the state are desperately looking for clerks, and elections are important. They're important to our communities, they're important to us as individuals, and they're important to the business community. So the Michigan Chamber got involved and asked how we could help the recruitment effort for poll workers, and here we are. We created Support MI Clerks, and we're doing everything we can to spread the word through the business community that we need poll workers.
16: So let's talk about the job itself, the poll worker. What should someone expect if they decide they want to do this?
17: Yeah, so a poll worker, they're the people you see when you walk into the polling location. They check you in, they hand you your ballot, they help you run your ballot through the machine. They give you that fun little sticker at the end, and they're really there to support the clerk and the clerk staff with anything they need help with. You can expect, though, if you do volunteer or sign up to be a poll worker, to work a pretty long day, probably about 6 a.m. till 10 p.m. on election day. And then with early voting, there's 9 days that your polling location is open ahead of election day now. You may be called to work those days as well, but depends on your schedule. Your clerk will work with you and assign you times and days to work that work for you. They're desperate for poll workers, so they'll work around your schedule as much as they can.
16: Dan, are these paid positions or voluntary?
17: They are paid, and I'm glad that you asked that because I mentioned volunteerism, but no, it's actually a paid position, and you can expect to make about $175 to $300 each day that you work a polling location.
16: Wow. You would think that would pull people out.
17: When you consider compensation for jury duty, this is way better.
16: Yeah, way better. Is there, since the Michigan Chamber is involved, is there a website you've put up for more information on this?
17: Yes, so you can visit our website at supportmiclerks.com. You can also go to the Secretary of State's website directly at michigan.gov/democracymvp. Both locations will send you over to the application to become a poll worker. You just fill that out. It goes to your local clerk. They get in touch with you. You'll have to do about a 1 to 2 hour training session so you can get comfortable with your duties. And then they'll assign you a day and a time and a location, and you show up at that time and do your duty.
16: And do most people do that duty in the community they live in as opposed to crossing geopolitical borders and doing it someplace else?
17: Yeah, so the demand for poll workers is so high that it's very likely you'll probably end up in your own precinct. And if you're not in your own precinct, you're probably within your same township or city. So you're not having to travel very far, and you'll still be very much in your community.
16: And very much in demand.
17: That's right.
16: All right, so let's talk about that application again. Where do they find it?
17: You can find it at supportmiclerks.com or michigan.gov/democracymvp.
16: All right. Well, we appreciate the Michigan Chamber being involved, and let's hope we pull out a whole bunch of people for poll workers.
17: I hope so. Thanks for the opportunity to talk about it this morning.
16: You bet, Dan. Thanks a lot. Take care.
17: Take care.
16: Bye-bye now. Dan Papineau from the Michigan Chamber of Commerce. If you want to be a poll worker, there you go. All right, we're going to have open phones for the remainder of the hour and into next hour. 989-752-6111 is the number to call. Number of things to talk about. The first one that tops the list, because the headline just screamed at me, U.S. national debt surpasses $40 trillion.

0: dollars after doubling under Trump and Biden. First time it's ever been that high. And, you know, is it a fiscal crisis in this country? $1 trillion worth of interest goes to pay for it. Ballooning costs for Social Security and interest payments. And I don't know what the answer is. Well, I know what the answer is, but it ain't going to happen. The answer is they stop spending like there's no tomorrow in Washington. Figuring out how to balance the budget. Yeah, maybe there'll be a little pain involved. But there's pain involved in paying off that $40 trillion. Because the interest that pays for that is money that can't be used for other things that we need in this country. So something has to give. The amount, $40.047 trillion, includes Treasury securities held by the public of $32.266 trillion and intragovernmental debt holdings of $7.782 trillion. Anyway, you look at it, that's a lot of zeros. And it has doubled in less than a decade. When Donald Trump was sworn in the first time back in 2016, 2017 actually, it was $19.95 trillion. Now, part of that increase occurred during the 2 years of borrowing to fund COVID-19 pandemic responses. Both Trump and Biden, while the fiscal policy choices of both presidents combined with long-running tax and spending imbalances account for the rest. I don't know the answer. Well, yeah, like I said, I know the answer, but I don't know the answer because there is no answer. Because it appears the people we send to Washington aren't willing to bite the bullet. They're not willing to sit down and thin the budget to where it's reasonable and practical and balanced. Now, every state has to balance. Local governments balance. Why can't the federal government do it? And, you know, one way or another, this finds its way into your pocketbook. The more that's borrowed, inflation goes up. Other priorities get squeezed out of the budget. And eventually, it's our debt, we the people. Because government doesn't have any money. They only have two sources of money. The main source is us. Taxes. That's the main source. The secondary source is the printing press. And that costs us all money. So no matter how you look at it, no matter how you cut it, we're the ones paying the bill. We're paying the freight. $40 trillion. It's a big number. And not only that, it's hard to get your head around that because we don't think of trillions as an average person. That trillions is, you know, that's the government. We as individuals, we don't think that way. It's hard to understand just how big a number that is. Something's got to be done. Something, sometime. Somebody will step forward and have the guts to do something about it. All right, we'll take a break. As I mentioned, lines are open, 989-752-6111. And let's get the conversation going.
1: Gotta go.
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6: Fresh readings on the job market and economy are encouraging. New unemployment claims remain subdued. Last week, claims declined to 206,000, down from the previous week, and suggesting companies are still not conducting widespread layoffs. Continuing claims, those remaining on benefits for the week of August 8th, came in at 1.79 million, up slightly, but close to economists' predictions. The Philadelphia Federal Reserve's manufacturing index for this month jumped to a five-year high. At 47.4, economists were expecting some pullback from a strong reading in July. Walmart reported a stronger than expected quarter, though investors were anticipating a more upbeat forecast from Walmart, and the stock's losing ground. That's your Fox Business Report. I'm Ginny Cosolda, invested in you.
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0: This is a test of the emergency alert system on WSGW. Equipment that can quickly warn you during emergencies is being tested. WSGW serves Saginaw, Bay, and Midland counties, along with the surrounding area. This concludes this test of the emergency alert system on WSGW. 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
1: The election of a new Michigan governor. Michigan is going to have a new governor for the first time in 8 years. Governor Whitmer is nearing the end of her second term and is constitutionally prohibited from seeking a third term. The major party nominees for governor are Democrat Jocelyn Benson and Republican John James. Though there are other candidates from the Green Party, Libertarian Party, and U.S. Taxpayers Party. So it's time to do another general election preview. 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Would it be Jocelyn Benson, the Democrat, John James, the Republican, Douglas Campbell from the Green Party, Anthony Hudson from the Libertarian Party, Donna Brandenburg from the U.S. Taxpayers Party, or none, or I'm not sure? 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
2: All right, we're back with you here on the Art Lewis Show. And in studio with me, Jonathan Dent. Good morning.
3: Good morning.
2: Did you have an enjoyable time yesterday talking esports?
3: Yeah. Oh, I love talking esports. It's a fun time. And Aiden is a guy who is really good at taking concepts that a lot of people might not be familiar with and kind of condensing them down and putting them into understandable language. He's a great interview.
2: He is a good interview. I listened to part of it yesterday. So, anyhow, open phones, folks, from now right up to 11 o'clock, as a matter of fact, 989-752-6111. I mentioned before you came in the new national debt number at $40 trillion.
3: Holy moly.
2: It has doubled since Trump and Biden. Since Trump first took office, his first term, till now, and Biden, it's doubled. Now, part of that has to do with COVID. But not all of it.
3: No.
2: I mean, it's spending. Something's got to be done. And I don't know what it is other than the fact find somebody that will finally sit down and balance the budget and tackle the spending.
3: That's what DOGE was for, wasn't it? No, that just freed up funding to allocate elsewhere.
2: Yeah, right.
3: It didn't actually stop us from spending. It just stopped us from spending over here and put it over there.
2: Something like that. I don't know. I just, you know, and then I laugh. We're getting into political season. We got a major election coming up in November. And in Michigan, what are the candidates talking about? Oh, we're going to get rid of the income tax. We're going to get rid of property tax.
3: Yeah.
2: We're going to reduce this. We're going to reduce that. Both sides.
3: Yep.
2: Which side's done it?
3: Neither. They're both.
2: Funny thing about
3: their establishment people are in right now. No. Elect me, and then we'll do it.
2: Yes, that's right. Elect me, then we'll
3: do it. Got the carrot dangling in front of you. Yep.
2: Well, what always amuses me, too, is the ones who have been in office who say, you know, elect me and I want to do this, that, and the other thing. Well, what have you been doing while you've been in office?
3: Start pushing it now, and then once you get reelected, you can finish it.
2: Yeah, something like that. Would you ever consider running for office?
3: That's a great question. Yeah. There are situations that I could, but I'm not interested right now.
2: I was asked.
3: It would start years, local.
2: I was asked years ago to run for Congress, believe it or not.
3: I wouldn't want to do that.
2: No, I didn't want to do it either.
3: No.
2: And they said all the wrong things when they asked me.
3: Yeah.
2: So But I have never, ever had a desire to run for office. Never.
3: I don't have a desire to, but I think if the opportunity arose and it seemed like a good thing to do, I'd do it.
2: All right, if you're calling in, let it ring. We'll get you answered here as quickly as we can. Well, we know who this is.
3: You want me to run over there? I can.
2: Whoops. Too late. Call back again. There he goes. He's calling back. All right. I forgot what I was going to say now.
3: Running for office.
2: Oh, running for office. I've never had the desire. And many decades ago, I was at a meeting where I heard Walter Cronkite speak. And he was asked about running because, you know, he was considered, you know, the father of everything. You know, yeah. Walter Cronkite was the man. And everybody had thought if he ever ran, he'd be a shoo-in, you know. And he said, no. He said, first, I don't have the fire in my belly for it. And second, I would look at it as a conflict

0: interest.
1: Yeah, absolutely.
0: So, you know, and he was very honest about it, you know.
1: Yep.
0: How you gonna argue with it?
1: Yep.
0: The question is, and the one of the reasons that I never would ever do it, I didn't want to expose my family to the kind of abuse that comes with it.
1: That's a good point.
0: And we've reached a point where politics is no longer just a discussion of issues. It's personal.
1: I've said enough things on air that I'd probably never get elected anyway, so.
0: You might, for what you said. You never know. You never know. It's just, I don't know. I just, I shake my head at the way things are going today and wonder where it's going to end up.
1: Yeah.
0: So, all right, let's say good morning to Carl in Saginaw. Good morning, Carl.
2: Good morning, Art and Jonathan. Speaking about running for office, I just heard on the news this morning about congressmen holding town halls. So far this year, 39 Republicans have held town halls, or 39 Republican town halls, compared to 450 Dems who have held town halls.
0: So let me ask you something.
2: Do you think?
0: Let me ask you something.
2: Okay.
0: What's the benefit? A Democrat holds a town hall. Who's in the audience? Democrats. A Republican holds a town hall. Who's in the audience? Republicans. What do they gain from it?
2: Well, I think the Republicans are afraid of getting booed by other Republicans when they stand up there and try to defend.
0: And you're telling me there's no dissension in the Democrat Party right now with DSA? Is that what you're telling me?
2: There is.
0: Okay, it works both ways.
2: Hiding.
1: Hold on.
2: They're not hiding from it.
1: Carl, why do you bring that up?
2: Well, it was on the news this morning. I'm wondering if Mike Rogers is going to have a town hall.
0: Don't know, maybe.
2: Will he hold any? He's been challenged to 5 debates by El Saeed. Is he going to accept any of those debates?
0: Don't know. Haven't heard.
2: Well.
0: So can't speculate because he hasn't said.
2: Well, you know, it's not that far away to the election now. 75 days or something. It just seems like we would want to hear from Mike Rogers, you know, where he stands.
0: I'd like to hear from El Saeed where he stands.
2: Yeah, are you gonna have either of them on your show?
1: We're in the process of reaching out to candidates and slowly putting that schedule together. It's tough because we don't want to put like 3 candidates, one right after another. So.
0: And here's the other part of that. There's a 60-day window before the election, where if we have one, we have to have all, and sometimes that can be a problem.
1: For, like, congressional races and things like that, where there
0: federal
1: are
0: races.
1: Two candidates. Well, for just policy, for state races where there are 2 candidates, okay, that's easy. But for, like, a gubernatorial race where there's 5 candidates, we got to invite them all on.
0: Yep.
1: So it's a scheduling, logistical thing, but we're going to try.
2: Okay.
0: And well, we tend to do the federal and state races because there are so many locals, we can't possibly do them.
2: Sure, I understand. If you do get Mike Rogers on, I would like to know if he has any differences between himself and Trump. Does he agree with Trump 100%, or are there some things that he disagrees with Trump?
1: That's a great question for any Republican candidate.
2: I would like to know that.
0: And the question I would ask El Saeed when he's on, does he agree with the Democrat Socialists, or is he a moderate?
1: Well, you just look at his policies, and you can really see.
0: But I'm still going to ask.
1: Yeah.
2: Well, I would go by what he says, not what somebody else says.
0: Oh, well, I would go by what Mike Rogers says, too. And I would do the same thing for Mike Rogers.
2: I would like to hear what Mike Rogers has to say.
1: Yep.
0: Okay. Oh, he will be. I'm sure he'll be on.
2: Okay. Great.
0: All right.
2: Thank you.
0: Take care. Bye-bye. 989-752-6111, a break, and then we will be back. Let me take a moment to talk about my friends at Quick Lane Freeland. Now, when your car is dirty, you wash it. What do you do when your engine is dirty? Yeah, your engine gets dirty, you know? What happens is the pistons, the injectors, the valves, they build up with carbon and oxidize over time, and that tends to reduce performance and mileage. Well, no worries, because you can wash your engine internally with an engine performance treatment. 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
0: Hey, we're back with you on the Art Lewis Show, along with Jonathan Dent this morning. The line's open for you at 989-752-6111 to join in the conversation, and we'll talk to Mark in Mount Pleasant. Mark, good morning.
13: Good morning, Art. How are you guys?
0: We're good.
13: Hey, since we're talking about potentially having candidates on the program there, I got a couple questions, if you could relay to Jocelyn Benson. Voter rolls, she's going up for an election, but she's also in charge of who stays on the voter rolls as far as potential dead people and people that are not registered to vote properly.

0: I'll give her that.
1: Good deal. Hey, one topic I had that's non-politics is, you know, I go to the stores and grocery shop for myself, and I go down the grocery aisles, and they look daunting, all those products on the shelves, and what do you do with these products besides purchase and consume them? I'd like to see QR codes on the products where you could scan, and it tells you 10 different options you can use that product for as far as making meals under $10 and so forth.
0: Interesting idea.
1: I think it would increase sales for stores and also help people cook out there. A lot of people go through schools and graduate, and they don't know how to cook, not even make a grilled cheese. So I would just like to see something like that.
0: Interesting idea. That is a good idea.
2: And every store now has like an app. Like I just picked up my Meijer order yesterday.
0: Yeah.
2: And you could do something like that with a recommended recipes tab on everything.
0: Yeah, good idea.
1: Yeah. Well, not only that, it would add it to the shopping cart, all the ingredients and so forth that you would need for that recipe. And so it just sounds like a win-win.
2: Hop on that and patent it. You'll make a fortune.
0: There you go.
1: Well, there's that what do they do in Detroit or what have you? In Detroit?
0: Yeah, but think of this. You create this. You patent it. You have this QR code. We can give it a name. Mark's Mark.
2: There you go.
0: See, you're all set.
1: Yeah, I hear you. Hopefully nobody's listening right now that will take that out.
0: All right.
1: All right, guys. You have
0: good
1: a good one.
0: Thanks. Bye-bye. Not a bad idea. And I'll tell you what. What I've discovered, I've cooked all my life one way or another, and I was lucky to be married to a very good cook. But when she passed, and I found myself all of a sudden solo, it's a lot tougher to cook for one than it was two.
2: Yeah?
0: Yeah.
2: Oh, I like cooking for one. I just make a bunch of food on a Sunday or a Monday, and then I've got dinner for the rest of the week.
0: You want to eat the same thing all week.
2: Yeah. I don't mind that.
0: Well, okay.
2: Yeah.
0: I assume your Sydney is a good cook.
2: Yes. Yeah. That's one of the things that we really like doing together is we like
0: that's good.
2: To cook together.
0: Yeah.
2: So
0: my wife and I did.
2: Yeah.
0: Some.
2: Yeah.
0: Still she'd get upset at me if I made a mess.
2: She's better than me, and there's things she'd like me to do differently that she kind of holds her tongue on, but...
0: Oh, well. All right, we're going to take a break. Line's open for you, 989-752-6111.
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5: This has to do with regulations that would prohibit passengers from making calls using phones on airplanes, which I don't understand in the first place. If it is a business policy and people aren't adhering to it, airlines say the big problem is it's a disruption for passengers. And just recently introduced was the Quiet Skies Act of 2026.
6: This represents, so it's a failing on the part of the customer to adhere to the policy. It's a failure on the part of the airline to enforce their policy. Kick them off the plane.
5: Kick them off the plane at 30,000 feet.
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6: I like that.
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6: Exactly.
5: Common decency for people.
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5: 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Shouldn't have to be a rule in the first place.
6: No.
5: It shouldn't have to be a law. Just a common decency, people.
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7: Hi, we're back with you, Art Lewis, along with Jonathan Dent. I want to take just a moment before we get back to our phones here. Yesterday, when I wasn't here, I was at the regional chamber event, 15th annual Partners in Growth, and they were kind enough to give me an individual achievement award. But I wanted to mention the other award winners yesterday. The Quality of Life Award went to Maury Courts Recreation Center and the Maury Foundation, which is over in Mount Pleasant. That was sponsored by My Michigan Health. The Corporate Achievement Award went to DuPont, sponsored by TriStar Trust. 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
8: Nice.
7: Yeah.
8: Congratulations.
7: Very nice.
8: All around.
7: And the speaker was excellent. Speaker was the president and CEO of Business Leaders for Michigan, Jeff Donofrio. He was outstanding.
8: Nice.
7: Really, really kept your attention. All right, back to the phones, and Connie is in Brandt. Connie, good morning.
9: Good morning, Art. All I need is, I got a question, and I wonder if you would have any information that you could give me. On the news, there on the radio station, this last weekend, we heard one time that up in Maswaukee County, there had been five people shot to death, and I think the shooter was found dead also. And that seems like a real big deal, and we've never heard anything more. Do you have, you know, any knowledge of what's going on up there?
7: I don't. Jonathan, have you heard anything about it? I didn't hear that.
8: Well, I'm reading a thing from Click on Detroit right now. The suspected gunman was killed as well in this. I'm just trying to see. It ended with six people dead, including the suspected gunman, who is named in this story. Looks like there's not a ton of information out there from investigators. They're still looking for a motive. They're still processing crime scenes as of a few days ago. Yeah.
7: So they're still
9: It just seemed like an awful big deal. You know, we hear over and over of some, you know, that have been shot, and not nearly that many. And it was just a curious thing to me if you knew what was going on or why
7: As much as they've given to the media, that's all there is.
6: Yeah, so it's believed this guy had shot and killed 5 people at 3 different locations.
9: Okay. It's just that we had connections up there in that particular area, so we, you know, were curious about it.
7: Yeah, I don't blame you.
9: Okay, thank you very much.
7: Thanks, Connie. Bye-bye now.
9: Goodbye.
7: And we go to Midland, and we'll talk to Tim this morning. Tim, good morning to you.
10: Good morning, gentlemen. How are we doing on this beautiful morning?
6: We're doing well.
7: Excellent.
10: A touch of fall in the air, was there not this morning?
7: Yes. Right now, it's only, let me see here, 63 degrees.
6: Really?
7: 63 in Saginaw.
10: Yeah, 55 or something this morning. I'm looking forward to fall. Love it.
7: Me too.
10: Yeah, my favorite season. Anyways, you know, I want to agree with something Carl said, and I'm not a Democrat, I'm not a socialist, but I can agree with Carl. I can agree with the other side when they make a valid point. It's like, unlike MAGA, I can listen and like have a common sense and think about things. He said, you know, where does Mike Rogers differ from Trump? And that's exactly what if I was a Democrat, that's how I would attack him too. Because I said it before, I think Trump is now a liability to the Republican Party. He is not making America great. He's embarrassing America on the world stage. $40 trillion in debt. He's talking about ballrooms and landing pads and concrete around the White House. He's completely out of touch with the American people. And if I'm wrong, then please, MAGA, call in and explain to me where I'm wrong.
7: Well, to be honest, I don't think you're wrong. However, I would remind you that most politics is local. And even though you may be correct, when you have to look at the local politics, you have to look at the local candidates.
10: Yeah.
7: And so I don't, right now anyway, I don't put a lot of faith in polls. I don't put a lot of faith in all that conversation, you know, that surrounds politics. When it gets closer to the time to vote, I will look at the candidates, decide which one I think will do the best job for the constituency that's electing him, and go from
10: right.
7: there. And a lot of people do that. So I wouldn't put a lot of faith or hang a lot of stuff on the fact that Trump's numbers are not good.
10: It's trickle-down politics, you know, to take a term for trickle-down, because, I mean, Mike Rogers is running as a Republican. El Sayed is running as a Democrat or a socialist. I don't know what he's running as. But go back to the point, is like they're going to ask him, where do you stand on this and that?
7: Right, no.
10: Because he's working at a national level, and it's going to, you know, do you disagree with Trump on anything? And that is, you can't. If you're a maggot, you cannot disagree with Trump on anything. That seems to be rule number one. You follow Trump. Whatever he says, doesn't matter.
7: Well, I'll tell you what, though. I'll tell you what.
10: That's a great Obama line.
7: Tell you what, Tim. More and more Republicans are speaking out. You hear it every day.
10: Yeah. That's right. That he's a liability now. He has to be. They have to disavow him and just move away from him. I heard somebody describe him as a drug. Trump is a drug. And Republicans have got to get off that drug. I said it was a cult. This MAG is a cult. But I like the drug term better. Because he's like a hit. And it's like, man, the greatest of all great things ever great right now. Look over here.
7: Yeah.
10: And then it's like nothing comes of it. And it's like a crash. It's a crash and burn. But going back to, I think your news station, didn't you guys just do a poll between Rogers and Saeed?
6: Mm-hmm.
7: Yeah.
6: It was close. It was 53 to 42 or something.
7: Which would be significant, because normally.
10: That's what I thought. I heard that number, and I was like, oh, my goodness.
6: Yeah, I was surprised.
7: Normally, that would be a runaway for us. Yeah, no doubt. You're absolutely right. Not disagreeing at all.
10: Yeah, so, please, what I'm missing is, like, please let me know. Tim, I can talk to the other side.
7: Got to run, because we're out of time for this hour.
10: Take care.
7: Thanks. Bye-bye. All right, news is next. We'll be back with another open hour.
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4: From ABC News, I'm Sherry Preston. After being slammed for days with back-to-back thunderstorms, cleanup is still going on across Indiana, and now thousands of people are wondering when their lights and air conditioning will be back on. ABC's Alex Perez is there.
5: We are now under a boil advisory.
6: In Griffith, Indiana, officers have been going door-to-door doing welfare checks, and angry residents packed a city council meeting demanding power be restored.
7: I'm diabetic, and I have my medicine in a refrigerator.
6: NIPSCO, the Northern Indiana Public Service Company, responsible for power in the area, says they are working around the clock to restore power, but even so, may not have it all restored until next Tuesday.
4: Those storms now heading east. In Pennsylvania, the NTSB is investigating a deadly mid-air collision between a small plane and a police helicopter just outside Harrisburg on Wednesday. The pilot of the plane was killed. Five Americans among the seven killed in a chopper crash on a safari in Kenya.
8: This is the latest in a troubling series of helicopter crashes we've seen in Kenya, which has a vibrant tourism industry and relies on these choppers to ferry people to specific areas.
4: ABC's Faith Abube. The national debt has now hit a staggering $40 trillion, double where it was a year ago, says ABC's Rebecca Jarvis.
9: It's tough to even wrap your head around this number, but I want to put the $40 trillion in real terms. First, it makes borrowing more expensive. A new mortgage, your credit cards, those costs can and are going up. Two, it fuels inflation. And three, it makes it harder for the government to spend on things like health care, education, our roads, and our defense.
4: Putting aside concerns about security, tabloid spying, and allegations of racism, the Duke and Duchess of Sussex are moving back to the UK. Prime Minister Andy Burnham.
10: This is a private matter. It's a matter for Harry and for Meghan. And we wish them well in the move that they're making.
4: You're listening to ABC News.
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14: The name of the game in farming is profit. And if you want to put more profit into farming, get the help and season sound advice you need from the pros at Star of the West. Sure, the question of selling or storing your harvest is an important one. And Star of the West, with today's technology, can give you the up-to-the-minute information you need to make the right decision. One that certainly affects profits.

0: one reason why you should take your corn, your soybeans, any of your crops to Star of the West. The other is well-trained, experienced, knowledgeable people who are true professionals in agribusiness. Star of the West offers you stability that no other firm in the area can approach. This means that people who are in the same positions year after year get to know your needs better and in general know the business better. Since 1870, Star of the West has been and continues to be the one to trust. Star of the West, keeping the valley growing since 1870. Frankenmuth, Reese, Richville, Guerra, and Cass City.
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4: Sunny skies and 67 degrees at 10:05. Good morning, I'm Mike Purchup. Six Michigan cities, including Saginaw, Detroit, Kalamazoo, Battle Creek, Inkster, and Lansing, rank among the nation's 50 most violent cities, according to FBI statistics released last week. MLive reports Saginaw ranked second highest in the nation, narrowly behind Alexandria, Louisiana, while Detroit ranked as Michigan's second most violent city statistically. Other Michigan cities in the rankings include Kalamazoo, Battle Creek, Lansing, Flint, Grand Rapids, and Jackson. Nationally, the data shows violent crime dropping in most categories, including an 18% decrease in homicides and about 19% fewer robberies compared to the previous year. However, an editor's review at MLive states that FBI statistics often differ, sometimes significantly, from year-end totals reported directly by police agencies, meaning the rankings should be viewed with some caution. As an example, Flynn's FBI reported numbers were notably lower than the department's own December crime data, which would have placed Flint fifth nationally and second in Michigan behind Saginaw. State police, who compile local data before submitting it to the FBI, say the discrepancies can stem from technical issues, differing reporting methods, and delayed submissions. A Coleman area man faces up to 20 years in prison after pleading guilty to selling methamphetamine on three separate occasions. The Midland Daily News reports detectives conducted several controlled purchases from 41-year-old Matthew Heron in Greendale Township between June and July last year, including a buy where an informant reported seeing additional meth and cash stored in a black box on the property. State police sought a warrant for Heron's arrest in March. He has prior felony convictions, including home invasion, operating a meth lab, meth possession, and assaulting and resisting police. Heron entered his plea August 13th to three counts of delivery and manufacture of methamphetamine, admitting he sold the drug to a buyer while under investigation by the Michigan Investigative Narcotics Team. He is scheduled to be sentenced October 22nd in Midland County Circuit Court. WSGW News Time, 10:07.
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4: This time, 10:08, the weather forecast is coming up. A 90-year-old Huron Township man has given more than $12,000 to scammers after being told his granddaughter was arrested. The man turned over the money to a woman pretending to be a bondsman. He was called by a man who said he was a lawyer representing his granddaughter and was later confirmed that the woman was at work. Huron Township police say you should never turn money over to someone who randomly calls you. If you are told a family member is hurt or in trouble, you should call them directly and then call police if you can't reach them. Anyone with information about the incident is asked to contact the Huron Township Police Department. University of Michigan students will have a new place to stay on at the Ann Arbor campus when classes start in the fall. Officials say the five-building Wolverine Village will increase undergraduate housing capacity by 25%. U of M Director of Housing Rick Gibson says it also serves as a major green energy initiative.
9: It will be one of the first residence halls on campus to have a geothermal exchange system that will support part of one of the residence halls and the dining facility. There'll be solar panels and electric, all electric kitchen for dining, which is new to our campus.
4: Each of the buildings is named after one of the Great Lakes. University officials say the new dining hall will provide meals free of gluten and free of major food allergens. WSGW News Time 1010. I'm Mike Percha.
10: Here's your WSGW weatherology forecast. For today, becoming mostly sunny with high temperatures climbing up into the lower 80s. Then for tonight, mostly clear and calm, a low of 56. A good deal of sunshine to wrap up your work week on Friday, closer to the mid-80s for high temperatures. Friday night, a chance for some late-night showers developing, a low of 61. And then showers and storms more likely on your Saturday with lower 80s for highs. Back to abundant sunshine for your Sunday, quite comfortable, those high temperatures up to 78. I'm meteorologist Michael Caro with the WSGW Weatherology Forecast. Currently at 67.
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11: 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Good morning to you, and welcome to hour number two of the Art Lewis Show. Jonathan Dent will be joining me here in just a little bit. It is an open line hour, 989-752-6111. Just a traffic note outside our building right now as I look out the window. They are working on Tittabawassee Road. And the section they are working on now is from just west of the highway to Michigan. So right in front of our driveway. Two lanes are open, one in each direction. So just make sure you're in the right lane, that's all. But it is passable. But they are working on it. And this is the last section of Tittabawassee that they are doing. Then when they're done with this, probably a couple of weeks, it'll be all done and open. Unlike State Street, which has taken forever. It's unbelievable. State Street in Saginaw from, from the split where Davenport and State Street split all the way to... all the way to Bay Road. And it's been one way on Davenport each way forever. It's worked out fairly well, but that construction has taken forever. A lot of it had to do with utilities and delays in getting utilities in, and they're still putting in piping. But hopefully they're reaching, getting near the end of it. Let's put it that way. All right, let's see. We've got Michael in West Branch with us. Michael, good morning.
12: Good morning, Art. How are you today?
11: Doing well, thank you.

0: Great. I think anyone who says that President Trump is a liability, their hatred has blinded them to the objective reality. If you look at a few things here, are the border, the carnage that that caused, the emotional liability, I mean, the emotional carnage that that caused will go on for years. The people that lost their lives because of Biden's open border, he's closed that. He's using American energy. Biden shut down LNG sales. He stopped leases on federal land for oil. He increased regulation. He increased taxes. He basically demonized the oil industry. We're using our own energy. We're going to be energy dominant. Refining the fraud and waste. There's really not a whole lot of media coverage of this program that Vance is heading up. We're finding the fraud and waste in the healthcare. $18 trillion are in investment in this country. Automobile companies, chip companies, pharmaceutical companies are going to be building plants here so that we're not, the next pandemic hits, we're not going to be under China's thumb any longer.
1: All right, let me make a couple of points here. It's what you haven't mentioned that's the downside, and it's the reason that his numbers are low.
0: I've got a few more upsides.
1: Well,
0: again,
1: you can have all the upsides in the world, but if you don't include the downsides, they don't count.
0: Go ahead. Let me hear.
1: The downside is Iran. Now, whether we agree or disagree with whether he should have gone there, and I don't disagree that he should have, there was no end game. And
0: there is
1: still
0: an end game, Art. You keep saying that.
1: Well, then tell me what it is. Tell me what it is.
0: I will. He has said it almost daily because the people in the Oval Office, the media asks him this question. Iran cannot have a nuclear weapon, period. And whatever that comes down to, they have to agree that they will not have a nuclear weapon.
1: That's not the end game, though.
0: And they're
1: the
0: not agreeing.
1: The end game is how you get there and when you get there.
0: You get there, right? What he's doing, right? He's squeezing them economically. They're not going to be able to survive.
1: Eventually, I agree with that. I agree with that. But the fact is, it's taken a long time. And the public.
0: You know what, Art? These people are used to living.
1: You cannot. Listen, if you're going to promote the positives, and there are a lot of them.
0: I hear you.
1: You cannot ignore the negatives.
0: I'm not ignoring them. But when this gets over, because of all these things that Trump is doing to set this country up, and I'll use his words, the golden age, because we got $18 trillion,
1: yep.
0: The number, you may go back and forth. That investment in this country from other countries, you got Tim Cook is going to build an Apple factory, building one of their units here in the United States.
1: That's all wonderful.
0: On and on. I know, but yeah, you get the war over,
1: okay.
0: And all the economics are set up for us to thrive and have. Okay.
1: Here's the thing. People go to the poll. They vote with
0: the
1: pocket.
0: They're not looking beyond their own nose.
1: Let me finish. Go to the poll. They vote with their pocketbook. If the prices are high in the grocery store, if the gasoline prices are high,
0: they vote accordingly. We're up a buck.
1: A buck's a buck, isn't it?
0: It is a buck. But you know, Art, I don't think people are using their you know, God-given brain to say, hey, what are we doing? What's the objective over there? They can't have a nuclear weapon because once that Iran.
1: Whoa! Don't. Those are separate issues.
0: Okay.
1: I still say when people vote, all these things going on and all the things you talk about, yeah, they're fine.
0: But when
1: people go to the polls, they vote their pocketbook. And typically, historically, the party in power suffers at the midterm. Historically.
0: I know all that, Art, but here's the thing. They have to look beyond their own nose and say, hey, what's going on my own kitchen table? And say, what did the Democrats do when they're in last time? Okay?
1: Careful, because if they're looking at their own kitchen table, they're asking how much it costs to put the food on it. You're back to what I said.
0: I'm back to what you said, but if they look at economics, the only reason why the higher prices are sticking around a bit and gasoline's up a bit is because of the Iran situation. So all the other economic
1: tell them how to get out of Iran.
0: Okay, there's not one Democrat who voted for the big beautiful bill, which Tim, you cut your taxes. People get Social Security, you got a big cut there. If you have overtime and tips, you got tax cuts there. Okay. So all these things that one Democrat voted for.
1: Okay, so what's the other side of that big, beautiful bill? The other side of that is today it was announced that our national debt is now $40 trillion.
0: Well, remember, Art,

0: When Biden took office, inflation was 1.4%. He passed the American Rescue Plan, trillions of dollars. He passed the, I call it the inflation acceleration bill.
1: Okay.
0: Because in those two things caused the highest inflation in 40 plus years.
1: Yep, no doubt about it. Okay. But this has doubled since Trump and Biden have been in office. Well, the national debt has doubled.
0: The majority was because of a COVID, you know.
1: No, the COVID part of situation. It was because of COVID. I didn't say the majority.
0: Well, I think you part should use it. That word, my opinion.
1: Well, okay. Good enough. All right. Good, Michael.
0: Thanks, Art.
1: Talk to you.
0: Bye-bye.
1: Bye-bye now. Let's talk to Bob and Reese. Bob, good morning.
2: Yeah, Art, I'm glad to hear Mike. He set things in perspective. You have to go, you really have, the biggest thing is the media has been overtaken by the communists.
1: No, don't get, whoa. Yes, there are left-leaning media, but don't really, you know, go way out on that limb. The media has not been taken over by the communists.
2: Well, pretty
1: they cool. may report on DSA and all of those things, but that's not, you know, that's an excessive statement.
2: Just think if the border hadn't been closed in the last 2 years now.
1: Yeah, fine.
2: Where would it be? Think,
1: absolutely.
2: Think about if Hillary Clinton had actually gotten to be president.
1: Yeah, well, but she didn't.
2: Right. But
1: neither did Harris.
2: Those jobs are never coming back. You go back to that point, I mean, in this country would be...
1: Well, they wouldn't have come back under his policies, let's put it that way.
2: That's right. And then here, do you really want these multiple day elections? MAGA is
1: no, I
2: not
1: never
2: that
1: have.
2: Bad. That's right. See, it was always done in one day, and we knew by that evening, usually, with very few exceptions, that it was settled.
1: I have said many times and that I believe that because, you know, one of the great privileges of being an American. Is that you have a right to vote. It is not too much to ask you to get off your duff and vote for day. And I do allow for absentee ballots for those who are infirmed, those that are working.
2: Yes.
1: I have no problem with that. But this nonsense of everybody can get one and let's do 9 extra days of voting, I have no use for.
2: That's
1: I never have. And that has nothing to do with Democrat or Republican. It has to do with responsibility.
2: Yes, it was brought in by the Democrats.
1: I don't care. I'm telling you that I believe
2: I believe that
1: we need to take one day to vote, and that's not a Republican or a Democrat issue. That's a constitutional issue in my world.
2: That's right. We agree. And totally on that, but the Democrats do not. They do not want one day voting.
1: No, I know it.
2: Here, the facts are all there. The evidence is all there. Fauci and his team created the COVID. That is Rand Paul
1: they
2: has
1: didn't,
2: proven that without
1: no,
2: a doubt. Gain of function.
1: You're getting carried away again. He didn't create COVID, but he may have. Helped enable it, but he didn't create it.
2: And then you go back, and these guys were working on this SARS, and there's a number of them going. You go back 10, 20 years, they were working on this stuff. So, you know, that's a fact. And if you want more of that, vote for Democrats. If you want more corruption in the voting, vote for Democrats. If you want more mutilation of the kids, pushing these kids into this mental illness and stuff, vote for Democrats.
1: All right.
2: Okay?
1: Good enough.
2: Right? And here, and one more thing. I've got a question. I saw somebody said something that Jocelyn Benson is pushing something where she wants the clerks to delete the electronic information within 7 days after the election.
1: I haven't heard. I'll have to look it up. I don't know.
2: Is there any truth to that?
1: Don't know.
2: That stinks too. Just like California, like California, you can't question an election. They pass a bill, so you can't question the result.
1: All right, I don't care about California.
2: What's that about, Art?
1: I don't care about California.
2: I care about California,
1: Michigan.
2: Because it's about 2 inches from Michigan.
1: Nah.
2: That's why I care about it.
1: Okay, good enough, Bob. Gotta run. Take care. Bye-bye. Now we'll take a break. Be back with more.
3: People don't like.
4: The name of the game in farming is profit. And if you want to put more profit into farming, get the help and season sound advice you need from the pros at Star of the West. 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Star of the West, keeping the valley growing since 1870. Frankenmuth, Reese, Richville, Guerra, and Cass City.
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9: Stocks opened sharply lower. Interest rates on long-term Treasury notes moved higher after moderating yesterday following the U.S. government taking steps to buy more of the bonds. Walmart's sales improved in the recent quarter, though its growth has slowed to the smallest increases in 6 years. Online shopping and ads on its website and in stores helped boost its business. Walmart shares opened down about 8%. Deere is reporting higher profit and sales for the recent quarter. Its construction business saw strong demand. Its agriculture business is seeing continuing weakness. Deere shares are up 1%. Bitcoin's price is just under $72,000 this morning. President Trump is urging Congress to advance a fair version of the Clarity Act. That's your Fox Business Report. I'm Jenny Coselda. Invested in you.
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1: Now we're back with you on the Art Lewis Show. Steve and Diane waiting for us. Steve is in Saginaw.

0: Good morning, Steve.
1: Good morning, Arch. I had a question I wanted to get to you. Maybe you could get to one of our representatives or state senators and that stuff. Is it true that they have their medical benefits and that stuff can all be maintained after they leave the office?
0: I don't know.
1: I talked to a state senator. I talked to a state senator who had left office and was in private, working for a private business, and we were filling out our medical stuff, and I said, oh, don't you got to fill out your medical stuff before today, and he says, oh, I already got it through the state, he said, from what I was serving and that stuff, and I was wondering if that was something that all representatives and senators were able to keep their benefits after they retire or leave office.
0: And I would also ask at what cost.
1: Yes. And that's at the cost of that, you know, that we're paying for. That's part of the issue I would have.
0: Well, if we are, that's the question, yeah. I don't know. I'll have to find out. I know who to ask. I'll ask a couple of people.
1: Okay.
0: All right.
1: Thank you very much.
0: You bet. Thanks. Take care. Bye-bye now.
1: Bye-bye.
0: And we're going to go to Quantico Sea and talk to Diane this morning. Diane, good morning.
2: Good morning, Art.
0: Morning.
2: I just wanted to make a comment as a previous township clerk here in Michigan.
0: Mm-hmm.
2: And I am hearing questions about elections and wondering why rules are made and why things are done the way they are now. And I just wanted to say that I feel that if more people were involved in elections, there'd be a lot fewer questions. And a lot fewer accusations.
0: Why we're looking for polling people like crazy. I mean, we had the state chamber on earlier, and the state chamber's involved in trying to get people to go and become poll workers.
2: Yes, and one of the reasons that I saw was because election workers became uncomfortable working on election when they were going to be accused of doing something fraudulent, when they were trying their best to do everything legal and above board. And Michigan law is strict on elections. Anyone can go to their polling place and observe, and, you know, if there's questions, there's ways of to go about to see what happened.
0: And let me ask a question. If I'm correct, every vote in Michigan is backed by a paper ballot. Is that correct?
2: Yes.
0: Yeah. Every vote. Yes. So we have a paper trail in this state.
2: Yes. And they are kept under lock. There's rules about the seals, how the ballots are stored. And if there's a recount, you know, there's procedure for that and has always been, as far as I know. And also, people aren't realizing that the people that work the elections are of both parties, and that's a requirement.
0: Yeah.
3: Mm-hmm.
2: So if you're accusing the election workers or the clerk or someone of fraud, you're also accusing people of your own political party.
0: Mm-hmm.
2: Because both parties, you know, these people are people in the community that, you know, are working and trying to do their best. And there is a public accuracy test that's published in the newspaper or in, you know, public publications that before every election that the public is invited to go to, and that's to see how the equipment works, to see what the procedure is with handling ballots. And in my experience, nobody came.
0: Well, I mean, you know, All we have to do is look at the voters.

0: turnout in local elections, how poor it is,
1: yeah.
0: to understand yeah. that we can't get people interested, it appears, which
1: yes.
0: to me is ridiculous.
1: Some of the ideas of early voting and mail-in ballots were to address that particular problem. You know, if people didn't want to go out, they didn't want to. In my jurisdiction, a lot of the people were elderly and handicapped.
0: I understand that. I don't have a problem with that. I don't have a problem with that at all. But I'm not a fan of 9-day early voting. Mm-hmm. I'm not a fan of sending out, you know, absentee ballots to everybody.
2: Just because they're on the list.
0: Yeah, that bothers me a little bit. But
1: Can I ask what your reservations are about absent voter
0: mailing? I think that when you send out blanket absentee ballots, you are opening up to a certain degree of fraud.
1: How so?
0: Because everybody has them and everybody can use them on others.
2: You're just putting ballots out into the world at that point.
0: Yeah, and it's just, there's no control. They're just out there.
1: Well, there has to be signatures, and the signature is checked by the clerk when that ballot comes back.
0: I understand that, but
1: anyone can report to the clerk if they feel that there's fraud going on. They can report to the local clerk, they can report to the county clerk, or they can report to the state of Michigan.
0: I understand all that. I'm not sure how many do.
2: It's not as ironclad as not sending them out if you didn't sign up this year. That's if you deny the access, you don't need to worry about. If you work on prevention, you don't have to worry about following up afterward if something happened.
0: Yeah. I think as Americans, we have a responsibility to get out and vote. That's my view of it.
1: And my view on it is we need to make it as convenient as possible for people to vote.
0: Okay, fair enough.
1: Okay.
0: Fair enough.
1: Thank you.
0: Diane, thanks for calling. I appreciate it.
1: Sure.
0: Take care. Bye-bye
1: now. Bye-bye.
0: Quick break. We'll get to Rachel when we return.
3: 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Think Phelan Kia on North Euclid.
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2: This has to do with regulations that would prohibit passengers from making calls using phones on airplanes, which I don't understand in the first place. If it is a business policy and people aren't adhering to it, airlines say the big problem is it's a disruption for passengers. And just recently introduced was the Quiet Skies Act of 2026.
3: This represents, so it's a failing on the part of the customer to adhere to the policy. It's a failure on the part of the airline to enforce their policy. Kick them off the plane.
2: Kick them off the plane at 30,000 feet.
3: Mid-flight.
2: I like that.
3: I
2: see
3: like
2: if that.
3: I care.
2: That'll solve the problem. Do it once and it'll never happen again.
3: Exactly.
2: Common decency for people.
3: Yeah.
2: If it's a policy, you adhere to it. Shouldn't have to be a rule in the first place.
3: No.
2: It shouldn't have to be a law. Just a common decency, people.
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4: Hi, we're back with you, the Art Lewis Show, along with Jonathan Dent, and back to our phones. Rachel is in Bay City. Rachel, good morning.
5: Hi, good morning, everyone.
4: Morning.
5: That's cool that lady just called, who had been a participant, clerk, or whatever
4: she
5: said.
4: Yeah, she was a clerk.
5: That's cool that she called in to drop some information on us. I would like everyone, if they haven't already seen it, to go check out. There's a man. His name is James O'Keefe, and he founded an organization called Project Veritas about 15 years ago. And what he does is independent journalism exposing all kinds of stuff. And on Election Day this year, on August 4th, he came to Michigan to attempt to see what all polling locations, and he went to quite a few, what the polling locations would allow, and none of them wouldn't allow him to vote without an ID, just saying who he was with an address. It goes on and on and on. He's done it. He did it in Michigan this year. He also did it in Minnesota with a crew. I think they call themselves the Justice League or something like that. His company now is called O'Keefe Media Group, or OMG. And he's fabulous. If you guys are not familiar with his work, please go check him out. James O'Keefe.
4: I'm just curious where he went.
5: Oh, he's,
4: to vote,
5: he,
4: because
5: he left,
4: in my experience, when I go to the polling place, first thing they want to see is my driver's license. I've never been able to vote without it.
5: He shows every place that he is walking up to and discusses it in detail, and the state of Minnesota is actually attacking him for him attempting to do something. What he was doing was showing their failures and flaws.
4: So what are they claiming? He's doing it illegally? Is that their claim?
5: It's the same as the Nick Shirley thing, where California went after Nick Shirley for exposing them.
4: Yeah.
5: So Minnesota is going after him for telling the truth about what they're doing.
4: Yeah.
5: So, yeah, it's wild. Everybody go check out his video. It's awesome.
4: All right.
5: Thank you.
4: Thanks. Bye-bye. And in Bay City, we find Linda this morning. Linda, good morning.
6: Good morning.
4: Good morning.
6: My husband, we're talking about voting, absentee voting. My husband and I are in our 80s, and we have voted absentee for a few years now.
4: Yep.
6: And it seems to me that every year I have to sign an application to get my ballot, mail it back in before they'll send me my ballot.
4: Mm-hmm. Yeah, well, one year, and I don't remember which year it was, they sent them out wholesale. But since then, they've stopped doing that.
6: Okay. Well,
4: yeah, which is good. You know, we absolutely
6: do. You bet. Yeah, we have to apply for our ballot every year.
4: Mm-hmm. Yep. I had to do that in this past election. I did the same thing.
6: Yep.

0: decide how the road in front of your house looks.
1: Yeah, exactly. And we don't vote for him.
0: Yep.
1: I just, it just has always bothered me. Now, I don't think we should turn into a nation like, I think it's Australia, where you get fined if you don't vote.
0: Oh,
1: it's required. There are many countries where
0: there are.
1: You must vote. We're a free country, and that includes the freedom to not participate, unfortunately. Somehow we have to motivate people. I don't know what it is, but somehow we got to do it.
0: I've got an idea. You can't complain about politics on the Art Lewis Show if you haven't voted in the most recent election.
1: Amen. All right. If you're calling in, just let it ring. We'll get you answered, and we will be back.
2: Beautiful new floors can complete.
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1: And we're back here on the Art Lewis Show, along with Jonathan Dent. Note, former township clerk says absentee ballots must be applied for and signature on ballots must match registered voters on rolls. So there is, that's the way it's always been, except for that time when they blanket mailed out all those ballots. So there you go. You do have to apply for it. Your signature must match the registered votes on the roll. Good thing. Mike is in Thomas Township. Mike, good morning.
12: Hey, good morning, Art. Yeah, I tried calling in, and what it does is it goes to the part of your calling is, busy. So
1: that's because the phones were tied up.
12: Yeah, well, okay. Anyway, I had several things I wanted to talk about. One of them was Michigan's voter rolls. Jocelyn Benson is the one, I think, that said she would not

0: clean the rolls up. They found thousands of people that were dead or out of state, you know, gone, and they still on the rolls. So they could still have people come in their place, or they could apply for absentee and get them. And so, but she will not do it, she said. Now, why would a Democrat or any Republican even not do it? Because they want to be able to cheat. Why would you not clean
1: up the rolls? I didn't
0: know.
1: I thought they were doing it.
0: No, no, it was on your radio show. I don't know which, you know, exactly when. It was not that long ago, though. But one of your newscasts mentioned it. And the other thing is I'm wondering, you know, or I'm hoping, I guess, that the Republican Party in the state would keep on publishing before the election or on the television or on the radio, things that the Democratic candidate has said, because he's changed lately, you know, since he's elected to be, or I mean, appointed to be the, you know, the Democrats' candidate.
1: Talking about Saeed.
0: Saeed, yes, that he's kind of reversed his everything he said before.
1: Here's my view of it, and this is a lesson that should have been learned when they first went after Trump. If all you do is talk negative about your opponent and don't tell us what you're going to do for us, you're going to have a tough time.
0: And well, he is saying what he would do for us, though. He said he would.
1: You didn't hear me, Mike.
0: Oh, okay, I'm sorry. Go ahead.
1: I want to know what his opponent's going to do for me. I don't want to know what he's not going to do. I already know about him. And if in their commercials is go after him negatively and don't tell us what they're going to do positively.
0: Oh, I see. You're saying that the Republicans are...
1: Yeah, they're not telling me what they're going to do.
0: Well, I've seen some of Roger's commercials and stuff, and it's very positive. That he said, and it's not picking on anybody.
1: Here's the problem.
0: Talking about school.
1: Here's the problem. The commercials he does where he identifies as, you know, supporting that ad, that are political ads that his campaign pays for, they usually do talk about what they're going to do. It's the political action committees that put on all those negative ads constantly. And they're not helping their own party, even though they think they are. That's my opinion.
0: It depends on who listens to them, because, again, like I said, Saeed, whatever his name is, he's said so many things that were negative. Like, he's still in favor of cutting back the police, all that stuff. He said it. Well, do you think he won't do it when he gets in office?
1: Don't know. Have no idea, okay,
0: well,
1: but I want to
0: know
1: what you're going to do for me.
0: Well,
2: know what you're voting for, not what you're voting against.
1: Yeah, I want to know what I'm voting for, not against. Exactly.
0: But aren't you voting for him to do those things when you vote for him?
1: No, I'm voting for Mike Rogers. If I vote for Mike Rogers, I expect him to do whatever it is he told me he's going to do.
0: Okay, but I'm
1: because if I vote for him, I don't have to worry about El Saeed.
2: If his opponents, if I vote for El Saeed, I'm not going to listen to what his opponents say he's going to do this, that, and the other thing. Okay, what does he say he's going to do?
0: That's what I'm saying. Listen to his many reports that he's had on TV and radio.
1: Okay, well, we're going to go in circles.
0: What he would do. Yeah, I know. But
1: gotcha.
0: What I'm saying, they're all
1: I know, but we're going in circles. So we've said it.
0: Okay, but he's said
1: right.
0: it. So, all right.
1: Good
0: hey, take care. Thank
1: you. Bye-bye now. And we have Bill in Caro. Bill, good morning. Go ahead.
3: It's been mainly about politics again this morning. But there was one little item that was brought up that seems nobody wants to tackle it or...
1: What is it?
3: $40 trillion in debt.
1: Yeah.
2: Yeah.
3: $1 trillion a year interest on the debt.
1: Yep, and you and I are going to pay for it.
3: If we didn't spend another dollar, how long can we keep going this way?
1: I have no idea.
3: And, Does anybody?
1: I don't know. I heard at one time, because when you look at net worth,

0: obviously the $40 trillion debt is more than the country's generating in its in its growth and all of that. Yeah. What keeps us in the plus is the land we own, national parks, and all of those things, set asides. They all have value. And that value is added up to say, okay, we have a positive ledger because we're worth more than the debt. Well, guess what? Nonsense.
1: Yeah.
0: Because that's money you can't touch.
2: Right, you know? Right. And if that person that is lending the money,
0: well, that's
2: or corporation or whatever, wherever it's coming from, if they say, no, we want the money, we don't want your property, what do you do then?
0: Yeah. Well, it's part of the contract. You know, you sign a contract. If you have a debt, you sign a contract, and the contract specifies what you have to do and what your obligations mm-hmm. are and what you lose if you don't fulfill your contract. So, I don't know.
2: But I don't understand why, you know, we jump. Center it's been politics for quite a while. After the political thing gets settled, that $1 trillion a year is still going to be there, and everybody's
0: and here's the part,
2: ignoring it. I can't understand why people, they're passionate as all get out about
0: because
2: my
0: there's,
2: guy or your
0: here,
2: guy.
0: Well, here's the thing. Not about your guy, my guy. It's about the guys when they get to Washington, D.C. Neither side seems to be able to control the desire to spend.
1: Mm-hmm.
0: And they don't have a limit.
2: But isn't that doesn't that come back on the taxpayer, though?
0: Sure it does. Of course it does.
2: We don't badger them enough that, hey, you're not going to get elected unless you come up with a plan of how we get out of debt.
0: Doesn't seem to matter which side you elect, though. So it's, you know,
2: I know.
0: Goes on.
2: Somebody, you would think somebody would at least present something that, rather than to let this thing go right down the drain.
0: Yeah, you would think so. You would think so. All right. Take care, Bill.
2: Okay. Have a great day.
0: You too. Right? Yeah. Bye-bye now.
2: Bye-bye.
0: And you know, the thing about it is, now we have the Democrat, the DSA, the Democratic Socialist Party. Free this, free.
1: Yeah.
0: How are they going to pay for it? Oh, we're going to tax the rich. You're already taxing the rich.
1: Mm-hmm.
0: Take every penny of the rich. You still won't have enough money.
1: And then on the Republican side, it subsidized this, subsidized that business.
0: Yep, there you go. So, who wins?
1: Yep.
0: I don't know.
1: Not us.
0: Not us. Oh, well, we're going to head up to the top of the hour here, and the focus coming along. We'll talk to Ken Buck from Buck Insurance. All of that is ahead here on WSGW. Jonathan, thank you much for
1: thank you
0: being with us tomorrow. By the way, we get to chat with the new head coach of the Saginaw Spirit. Brandon Taylor will be here.
1: And former Spirit player.
0: Hey, yeah, he had 30 games. We'll have to talk about that. All that coming up tomorrow here on the Art Lewis Show. For now, stick around for Focus. It'll be along after the news.
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11: From ABC News, I'm Sherry Preston. The national debt has now surpassed a record $40 trillion, double what it was just 10 years ago, highlighting the high cost of national defense and social safety net programs. As the debt numbers rise, so do interest payments, says ABC Chief Business Correspondent Rebecca Jarvis.
12: You can think of our national debt like your own credit card. When you spend and you can't pay for it, those interest payments, they surge. And that is exactly what is happening right now. The U.S. is paying more than $1 trillion just in interest on that debt. That is more than what we spend on things like Medicare, veterans benefits, and defense.
11: President Trump once again trying to ramp up pressure on Iran, warning any country that allows its banks, businesses, or government entities to help Iran evade sanctions will face stiff economic consequences themselves. It's rough out there in Northwest Indiana.
13: We didn't have no gas, no restaurants, no power. Now we had to throw away everything out of all the refrigerators. At night, it's like Gotham City. You can't see anything.
11: Brittany Bankhead, who has been without power for a week following severe storms that are today moving eastward. Russia taking advantage of Ukraine's shortage of Patriot air defense missiles, pounding the Ukrainian capital of Kyiv overnight, killing 16 in drone and missile attacks. We don't know where they'll be living, but we do know that the Duke and Duchess of Sussex, a.k.a. Harry and Meghan, are moving back to the U.K. ABC's Lama Hassan's at Buckingham Palace.
14: The prince has been reluctant to bring his family back to England, citing security concerns after losing British police protection in 2020, telling the BBC after losing a court battle to have it reinstated last year.
15: I can't see a world in which I would be bringing my wife and children back to the UK at this point.
14: But just last month, the King and Queen hosting Harry, Meghan and their children in England. Charles's first time seeing his grandchildren since 2022.
11: You're listening to ABC News.
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24: Sunny skies and 72 degrees at 11:05. Good morning, I'm Mike Percha. Health officials in Michigan are urging residents to take precautions against mosquito bites after confirming the state's first human case of eastern equine encephalitis since 2021. The Department of Health and Human Services says the case was locally acquired by a Roscommon County resident. No further details about that person are being released. The disease is spread through mosquito bites and carries a 30% fatality rate among those who become ill, according to the department's chief medical executive. Symptoms can include fever, headache, chills, and nausea, and in some cases progress to brain inflammation, disorientation, seizures, or coma. Health officials recommend using EPA-registered insect repellent, wearing long sleeves and pants outdoors, ensuring windows and door screens are intact, and eliminating standing water around homes every week. State and local agencies are conducting additional mosquito trapping and testing in Roscommon County and say no animal EEE activity has been detected in Michigan this year prior to this case. More information is available at michigan.gov/EEE. High school students in Bay, Midland, Saginaw, and Tuscola counties can now register for a STEM competition offering a share of up to $77,500 in scholarships and grants. The A.H. Nicholas Innovation Award is open to students ages 13 to 18 who form teams and submit project proposals addressing real-world problems in categories like alternative energy, healthcare, and technology. Registration and team formation runs through October 9th. With up to 20 teams advancing to a second phase, each receiving $1,000 to help develop their projects. Winning teams will present their work next April at SVSU, with the top three teams earning scholarships for students and STEM education grants for their schools. The competition has awarded more than $815,000 in total since it began in 2013. Last year's winning teams came from Dow High School in Midland and the Saginaw Arts and Sciences Academy. For more information and registration, visit ahninnovationaward.com. 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
0: Cell phone. 37-year-old Mark Sherrill was arraigned on multiple felonies, including 5 counts of child sexually abusive material. The Macomb County Prosecutor's Office says the charges stem from a search of his phone in connection with a separate criminal sexual conduct charge out of Houghton Lake. Prosecutors also say LSD and methamphetamine were found inside his home. Officials with the Warren Consolidated say Sherrill was already on administrative leave before the charges were filed. If you love Traverse City, it's a good time to go this week. The Traverse City Food and Wine Festival is being held now through Sunday for its second year. Whitney Wara is the Chief Operating Officer for Traverse City Tourism.
1: Well, there's cooking demonstrations in the mornings, and then these great dinners, lunches, etc. in the afternoons, wine tastings, and lots of fun events that get you out into that agriculture as well.
0: Wara says there are some 80 ticketed events. You can visit TraverseCityFoodAndWine.com for more information. 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
2: Here's your WSGW weatherology forecast. For today, becoming mostly sunny with high temperatures climbing up into the lower 80s. And for tonight, mostly clear and calm, a low of 56. A good deal of sunshine to wrap up your work week on Friday, closer to the mid-80s for high temperatures. Friday night, a chance for some late-night showers developing, a low of 61. And then showers and storms more likely on your Saturday with lower 80s for highs. Back to abundant sunshine for your Sunday, quite comfortable, those high temperatures up to 78. I'm meteorologist Michael Carroll with the WSGW Weatherology Forecast. Currently 71 degrees.
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5: 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So you don't have coverage there. You go to Europe, you're going to have to buy whatever coverage you will need when you're traveling abroad.
3: So you're pretty well at the whim of the rental company and their insurance.
5: Absolutely. Also, your PIP medical does not cover you over in Europe too. So you're going to want to check with your health insurance company to make sure that you have adequate coverage when you travel abroad, to make sure that even if you're out of your territory, so to speak, that you would still have some coverages there if you get injured or hurt in Europe.
3: It's interesting. Those of us on Medicare who have supplements, some supplement policies offer you some overseas coverage. Supplement policies, but not Medicare itself.
5: Correct.
3: Which is always interesting. When you travel a lot, I mean, we used to tell people when we were in the tour business, we go on a cruise or overseas or anything, buy travel insurance and get the best travel insurance you can.
5: Yes, it is not all that expensive. I do not sell it any longer. The companies that I represent don't offer it any longer, but that is available. Most people buy it online if they want it.
3: Yeah, you can buy it online through your travel agent, all kinds of ways to do it. But the main thing is, for example, homeowners insurance. There's a liability portion. Am I covered for liability overseas?
5: Again, you're going to have to double check with your agent, but for most people, they have worldwide liability coverage. And also, if you have umbrella policies, almost every true umbrella policy has worldwide coverage for your umbrella liability also. So if, for instance, my homeowner's policy only covers United States, Canada's territory and possessions, but I have an umbrella policy also, and that has worldwide coverage, then I would have for most of them, I would have like a $10,000 deductible if something happens when I'm overseas and got sued, that I would still have coverage on my umbrella policy. I would just have a deductible if my homeowner's insurance does not extend that far.
3: All right, let's spend a couple of minutes talking about umbrella policies. We haven't talked about them very much. First of all, describe to everybody what an umbrella policy is, and the cost is relatively low, isn't it?
5: It is really relatively low for the amount of coverage that you get. So what an umbrella policy is designed to do is to protect a person's assets. So if I carry a $500,000 liability coverage on an auto policy and I'm on the wrong spot in the wrong time and I slide off the road and I kill somebody, they don't have to accept that $500,000 that I've got on my auto policy. They can sue me for all the personal assets that I have. So what an umbrella policy will do is, if I have a $1, $2, or $3, or $4 million umbrella policy, that will help protect my own personal assets, my retirement, what I have in my house, my equity, against someone suing me in court and being able to take that away from me.
3: And is that available to anyone?
5: Pretty much anyone can buy an umbrella policy. However, if I've been a person that has had lawsuits and I have had umbrellas pay out 2 or 3 or 4 times in the last 10 years, then for some people. So I wouldn't say that everybody, 100% of the people can qualify. Most people can qualify.
3: Most people.
5: Sometimes when you have professional people like actors and other type of people that are in the public, there are some limited coverages that you would be able to get. And then sometimes there you have to go to a specialty company for, you know, if you're a famous actor, you may not be able to get a standard umbrella policy.
3: Please tell me radio talk show hosts don't come under that.
5: That does not come under that.
3: Good, thank you. We're going to take a break and we'll be back. We're talking to Ken Buck from Buck Insurance in Freeland. Time to head over to Midland because the Midland Fair is underway and it's large animal auction day, and Terry Henney is out there. Terry?
4: Good morning, Arthur. You hit it right on the nail. A little bit later on this afternoon, 5:30, that's when the large animal auction will take place here at the Midland County Fair. They had the small animal auction last night at 5:30, and they had a big crowd, so they're hoping that they'll get as many bidders out tonight as what they did last night. It's all about supporting the young people of Midland County, and you can do it. So all you got to do is be a part of the auction and support the kids and all their hard work. Midway, can't say enough. Full of rides for all ages. Food, I can't say enough about that again. And games. One thing that's very interesting, Arthur, and I saw it last year, is the Show Me Swine Racers.
6: Huh?
4: I had no idea that pigs could run that fast. But they do. Wood carving going on. This guy, Ben Reisney, does a great job on that. He's on display here. And Muxlow Exotics Reptile Encounter. So, I mean, you can even get a ride on the, not kangaroo, on the camel. I've seen them. I wouldn't want to ride on a kangaroo. The camel, there's kids, there's moms and dads and all this stuff riding. So I've got camel riding on one side of me. I've got elephant ears on the other side of me. And back behind me, I've got apple cider sush from Lehman's Green.
6: Oh, yeah.
4: So I'm in good shape. Yeah, you know, that reminds me, too. You know, Lehman's coming up here after Labor Day. All these farm tours, great opportunity beginning in September. So mark it down. But before you get to that, come on by the Midland County Fair. You can't ask for a nicer day to be outside than today. More coming up during the farm program as our broadcast is brought to you by the folks at the Frankenmuth Credit Union.
6: All right, we'll look for you, Terry. Terry Henney out at the Midland County Fair.
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28: The election of a new Michigan governor. Michigan is going to have a new governor for the first time in 8 years. Governor Whitmer is nearing the end of her second term and is constitutionally prohibited from seeking a third term. The major party nominees for governor are Democrat Jocelyn Benson and Republican John James. Though there are other candidates from the Green Party, Libertarian Party, and U.S. Taxpayers Party. So it's time to do another general election preview. 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Would it be Jocelyn Benson, the Democrat, John James, the Republican, Douglas Campbell from the Green Party, Anthony Hudson from the Libertarian Party, Donna Brandenburg from the U.S. Taxpayers Party, or none, or I'm not sure? 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
6: And what determines how much I should buy, how big a policy I should have?
5: What can he afford?
6: Well, that's honest.
5: Seriously, it should be in direct correlation with what do you own, what do you possess? If I am 20 years old and I'm just starting out, the only thing that I possess that is of a lot of value for most people is my ability to earn over the next 40 years. So you would need to protect that with at least a couple million dollars because that's what you could earn. And if you're in the wrong spot at the wrong time and get a, you could get wage garnishment if you're sued for more than what you have and assets. So that, and as you get older and you accumulate more things, you know, so if you've got a couple million dollars in your investment account and you own a $1 million house, you know, you need like $4 or $5 million umbrella to protect all those items.
6: Not very expensive, though?
5: For most people that would have a couple of cars and some toys and a house or a house and a cottage, you're looking at, you know, $200, $220 for the first million. And then usually the price per million goes down after that. So if it's $220 for the first million, that's 75% of that for the second million, and then 60% for the third million, and then 50% for the fourth million. So it goes down each $1 million that you add to that.
6: And that's the annual cost?
5: Some companies have a maximum limitation. Yes, that would be the annual cost. So it's really pennies a day to cover that. And some companies have a maximum limitation for umbrellas, and some companies don't. So you'd have to check with your agent to see what limitation your own individual company has.
6: All right, so folks who are interested in this or other insurance, how do they get a hold of you?
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6: And I don't think I ever asked you, how long you've been at this game?
5: I have been here at this agency for 43 years. And actually, my grandfather started the agency in 1942. So
6: wow.
5: It's been around for a couple of years.
6: Yeah, just a few. All right, Ken, listen, it's always good talking to you. We'll do it again.
5: Thank you, Art.
6: Have a great day.
5: Thank you, too.
6: Ken Buck from Buck Insurance in Freeland. 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
4: A mostly sunny good

0: morning to you. I hope your day is going well for you, wherever you might be. Terry Henney broadcasting today from Midland, the Midland County Fair, where we are broadcasting in honor of a lot of special folks that have taken a part of this fair all week. I'm talking about the young people who have brought their animals in, the small animals, the large animals, swine, all sorts of chickens and ducks and everything else. These kids have really worked hard for a good part of the year, and they are here today with blue ribbons, red ribbons, grand champions. They've done a wonderful job, and we want to say, first of all, congratulations to them for a job well done. Second of all, a lot of the small animals, they had a very good auction last night. Many folks turned out, and it was a delight to see the numbers that these kids generated for their animals. Tonight is the large animal auction. That will take place at 5:30 this afternoon, and we're looking forward to seeing all that activity, and once again, have a lot of folks come on out and bid on those animals and support the young people of Midland County. Midland County Fair has been going on pretty much all week, Jonathan Dent, and it has been a well-attended fair, they tell me, once again this year. They've got all sorts of activities going on for the kids and the adults, and plenty of food for everybody, and just all-out activities. We're surrounded right now by folks from the Midland County Sheriff's Department. I want to say I've got armed guard. I don't need armed guard, but I've got enough of them here. Not too far away from me, there's food trucks, and there's swine racing that will take place a little bit later on this afternoon. And the Midway, which has obviously got a lot of food vendors, including, I don't know, Jonathan, do you like steak tips?
1: Yeah. I don't know anybody okay. that doesn't.
0: Oh, all right. And right next to them is the French fries.
1: There you go.
0: And then right next to them is the elephant ears.
1: Grab some food and watch the swine races.
0: Yeah, and then get a candy apple before I'm done. No, it's a great place to be, and we want to thank the folks at the Frankenmuth Credit Union sponsoring our Farm Service Summer Tour, which continuing now and right up to, well, up to Labor Day for sure. Coming up next on the horizon for us is going to be the Michigan Bean Festival, and that's over the Labor Day holiday, and then we roll into fall, and we'll talk a whole lot more about that. Speaking of that, this morning, Jonathan, it actually felt fall-like. We did have temperatures in the low to mid-50s all around the area. What are we looking at right now?
1: Well, we're warming up. It's not quite going to get to the hot August weather that we might be used to, though. Right now, out at MBS International Airport, 72 degrees under sunny skies. Here at Radio Center, sunny skies as well, 73 degrees. Downtown Midland, not too far from you, is at 73 as well, mostly sunny. East to maybe a little bit northeast wind right now at 7 miles per hour, and the relative humidity at 51%.
0: Right now, it looks as though we're going to continue to see that light wind coming out of the north-northeast. Eventually tonight, late tonight, it'll become more southeasterly. The reason for that is because the high pressure that's giving us this nice weather is going to be moving over to around London, Ontario by late tonight and early tomorrow morning. So because of that and the clockwise circulation of air, the winds will be coming out of the southeast late tonight. But again, very light. Tomorrow, after a high of right around 80 today and a low of 59 tonight, so it's going to be a little bit warmer, we are going to be looking at sun and maybe a few clouds during the day tomorrow. We're looking for more of a south wind, and we'll have about 10 to 15 miles per hour coming out of the south. Some folks think that we'll get some gustier winds later in the afternoon on Friday. If that occurs, the reason why is because a weak front is going to be approaching and going to try to move through. Right now, it looks as though that front is going to take its good old sweet time moving through. And if this thing is a lot like what we've seen over the past few weeks, I'm not looking for much water out of it at all. I really think, though, this one should have a little bit better chance of giving us some measurable amount of rain, some much-needed rain. But obviously, we'll take whatever we can get, but a nice, slow, gentle rain would really be something

0: that we would appreciate and love. 82 is going to be our high tomorrow, 63 for a low tomorrow night. The best chance of any shower activity tomorrow will be after midnight. Tomorrow night, there might be a spotty shower in northern Michigan a little bit earlier in the day, but I don't think that's going to really play a part of our weather forecast until real late Friday night. And during the day on Saturday, we're going to have a mix of sun and clouds and some spotty showers around. Later morning, more than likely, is when the activity will start, and it'll move into the afternoon. The frontal system will, whatever frontal system it is going to be moving through later Saturday afternoon and early Saturday night. Because late Saturday night, things are really going to clear off, and we're going to be looking at a low temperature on Saturday night of right around 55. And during the day on Sunday, high pressure over the western upper peninsula will be taking over, 78 for a high, clear skies on Sunday night, 52 for a low on Sunday night. So that will be kind of interesting. Sunshine on Monday, sunshine on Tuesday, sunshine at least to start the day off on Wednesday. Then after whatever chances we get on Saturday, the next best chance will be later in the day on Wednesday and Wednesday evening. Record high in this date is 100, and that was set back in 1916, 100 years ago. Well, 110 years ago. Got to get my math out here. The record low on this date is 41. That was set back in 1977. And incidentally, the coolest August the 20th was in 1977. 41 was our low. 67 was our high. The warmest ever, 1916, 100. That was the record. 72 was our low temperature. That 20th of August back in 1916. Long range outlook, and a lot of folks have been watching this. We're not looking at anything below average as far as temperatures go. I know over the past couple of days we had heard some forecasters saying that we were going to run into a below normal temperature trend. Not the case. I think we'll be average to above normal, and that should take us all the way through the upcoming weekend into the second of September. Unbelievable. We're talking weather in September already, Jonathan.
1: I know.
0: 75 was our low temperature, or high temperature a year ago today. 61 was our low. So more on the weather as we, yes?
2: We're not too far off from where we were a year ago.
0: No. Pretty much a carbon copy. Stamp of approval. I'll take it. More on the weather as we go through the broadcast. Standing by, who do we have?
2: We'll be talking with Melinda Sweeney over at the Andersons for our market report today. She's got some good news to report, or at least I think she does. We'll find out more. Doug Klein from Oppenheimer follows her up. That's what's coming up. But first, the weather report today brought to you by Nutrien Ag Solutions.
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0: 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Their defoliator that they showed off a couple of

0: 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We say good morning to Melinda Sweeney. Melinda, good morning. How are you?
1: I'm good. How are you?
0: Hey, I'm doing real good, Melinda. What's going on in the markets today?
1: Hi, we got corn up 6, beans up 1, and wheat up 5.
0: Nice move so far.
1: Yeah, continuing the moves of the week. Mostly, you know, you just nailed it when you're talking about weather, Terry. A drier period, cool front kind of taking a little bit of that pressure off. But definitely we still need some rain for sure here in our drought region in Michigan to help this pod fill and cobs fill as well. Beans, really, the old crop cash market is in the West was truly in the wildest West movement. New crop basis remains well above the river values, and China keeps building out their program, and old crop appears to be getting bigger, at least that's what they're reporting. Lots of variables to play in come to suggest that you know, we're seeing some funds buy into the market here as they're watching maybe the crop not be there from the pro farmer tour. And corn, the Ukrainian Ag Ministry said they will only export 1.5 million metric tons of egg production in August and not near their 5 million metric ton target. So maybe that those recent bombings with Russia maybe did a little more damage than they're willing to admit, but it does seem like their exports are down, whether that's on bombs or not having the crop overall. So I think there's still a lot to be desired as we talk about yield, and it feels like we never truly know the yield until our combines hit the field. So the board is more volatile than ever. It is definitely up and down. It's still another good remembrance to put in targets at good values and let those targets work for you and work with your local marketer to be on top of the market. The heavy rains in the Eastern Corn Belt and the not-so-hot numbers coming out of the pro farmers who are definitely on the forefront of everyone's mind. So it's definitely kind of just a whirlwind trying to keep up every day. But we'll see what shakes out here come this fall and what we actually get when we got the equipment in the field.
0: My guess is you're getting a lot of attention from farmers right now with these prices going the direction they're going.
1: Yeah, it never fails. When you got a lot going on, the market is always up. So maybe I just need to be busy every day. but it is definitely a good time. We're at 450 cash corn for new crop corn. That seemed to be the ticket for a lot of guys, so we have some price action there. There are 440 cash corn for 2027. New crop beans are at 1171, and new crop 27 beans are at 1121. 1175 seems to be the next target, so I don't think we quite hit that today, but it's definitely trying to. Red wheat is at 609, July 27 red wheat at 658. White wheat nearby 644 and July 27 white wheat at 678. So a lot of good prices to lock a little bit in, and I don't think it's a one size fit all for everybody. I think everyone needs to know their break evens and, you know, just chip away a little bit at it as we're still quite a ways out here. But when the board gives us some good profit taking numbers, we should definitely be taking them.
0: Yeah, I like to call it stair-stepping.

0: 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Over to Oppenheimer now. Doug, is it good news?
1: As always, it's kind of mixed. Stock market not great. Bessent was on talking about Treasury buybacks or whatnot, and that kind of set a bit of the tone. Walmart had their earnings and they were outstanding, but they're down 10.5 points, so that kind of resonated throughout because Walmart's kind of a big deal. The Nasdaq's down 1%, the Dow's down about 0.8%. S&P's not as bad, down 0.46%. So, a little bit negative, but on the bright side, Bitcoin was up like $6,500 again today. Trading up about 3,600 right now at 72,000. So let's kind of bounce back. Still kind of sort of a dead cat bounce, you know. And there's a lot of people underwater in that one, seeing it hit 130-some thousand 6 months ago. So that's going to be a little bit of a challenge to get going on that one. So I guess that's what's going on. Over to your numbers. The September corn is 480.5, up 7.5. November soybeans 1242.75, up 5.75, and then the September wheat is 689.5, up 9.25. The sugar's at 17.7, so it's up just a little bit more. December corn is 505.25, that's up 7.5. The January soybeans 1257.5, up 6.5, and December wheat 707.5, up 9.75. So crude oil continues to climb up a little bit, 86.67 right now, up $2.28. The heating oil is 436.5, that's up 4.1 cents. Gasoline is 326.1, that's up 0.6 cents. And natural gas is 272.8, that's down 8.6 cents. Then over to precious metals, gold's at 45.79.30, up $34. Copper's at 6.47.9, that's down 1.7 cents. The silver's at 68.58, that's up $2.76. And platinum's at 18.33.90, that's up $23.40. Then over to currencies, not much going on there. Canadian dollar 72.66, that's up 17 ticks. The euro's at 116.91, that's getting closer to 117 all the time, that's up 6 ticks. The British pound is 136.37, that's up 30 ticks. And Swiss franc is 125.37, down 31 ticks.
2: So that big move yesterday in the Swiss franc, now they're giving some of it up, huh?
1: Yeah, giving back a little bit. You know, that's just kind of a safety currency. So they're back into Bitcoin, baby.
2: Oh, boy.
0: Talk about not a safety currency.
2: No, no. We'll leave that one alone.
1: Not.
2: Doug, we'll talk to you tomorrow, all right? 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You know, I didn't have a chance to mention to you, Jonathan, that today is National Radio Day.
0: It is.
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1: Absolutely. 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
1: We're going to take a quick break. When we come back, Jerry Simulski has our Plant of the Week.
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0: And Jerry, it's just a beautiful day to be working outside.
5: It is. I wish we had a little more moisture. I've just been doing a little driving today and looking around, and there's a lot of trees and shrubs that are just ready to collapse. So, you know, I'll just mention water is the issue of the day. But plant of the week, Terry, we've got a beautiful plant right now, and it doesn't need a lot of water, but like I was saying earlier in the week, everything needs some water sometimes. So, but ninebark is a wonderful plant. It's a shrub. Some varieties will get 6 feet. Others will stay down into 4 feet in size. Burgundy foliage. And earlier in the spring, they'll have little white petite flowers. But really, it's best for its foliage. It's got a beautiful foliage. And its winter habit is exfoliating. That's where the nine comes in, ninebark. And so they're great shrubs, a lot of different varieties. There are some that are green leaves, some that are almost like almost orangey when they come out. Then the burgundy leaf plants. So there's just a lot of variety, a lot of selection, like as always, most of our plants. And they're disease insect tolerant. They'll take a fair amount of shade, full sun. So a widely adaptable plant. It's a great, easy to grow plant.
0: And again, you've got them at the nursery.
5: We do, Terry. We're here 9 to 5 weekdays and 9 to 2 on Saturdays.
0: Jerry, thank you very much. You have a great day and a great weekend coming up, okay?
5: You too. Enjoy your radio day.
0: Oh, I will. Jerry Simulski, Bay Landscaping and Garden Center in Essexville. Jonathan?
1: Time to check in with Craig Voorhees with the Rummel Insurance Agency now. Craig, good morning.
6: Good morning, radio guys.
0: How you doing, Craig?
6: We're good, Terry. We're having a good day. How about you?
0: Yeah, having a great day out here. I know we want to talk about equipment at the Midland County Fair. We've got some pretty impressive equipment out here. Burnup's Equipment Company, they've got combine farm tractors, they've got farm utility tractors.

0: a lot of accessories, a lot of equipment out here, and it all is pretty heavy looking, if you know what I mean.
1: I do. Heavy and probably on the expensive side, because what isn't these days? But, yeah, you know, we were talking about equipment the other day, and, you know, when you're not having a good day, such as when a combine might catch on fire, or, shoot, I've even had them get hit by cars or a tractor, you know, something, again, they could catch on fire or get damaged somehow out in the field. When those events happen, along with covering the piece of equipment, most farm policies do have a line item just for paying for either renting a piece of equipment to replace it or to hire somebody to finish up harvest, if it was your combine that caught on fire. So just another thing your agent should be talking with you about when you're reviewing your equipment list. You know, you can change the amount of money available from the policy for that rental. So, you know, you want to have that conversation and make sure that number is where you want it to be.
0: Good advice. Craig, thank you so much. We really appreciate it. You have a great weekend coming up, and we'll talk to you next week, okay?
1: Sounds good, Terry. Thank you.
0: You betcha. Craig Voorhees with the Rommel Agency. Jonathan?
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3: Good morning. Currently, the Dow Jones Industrial Average is down 429 points at 53,033 with 334 million shares traded. NASDAQ down 228 at 26,101, 596 million shares traded there. Some stocks of local interest include Caterpillar, 807.78, down $8.29. Deer, 634.58, up 53.95. CMS Energy, 70.72, up 11 cents. Dow, 33.03, up $1.28. DuPont, 139.60, down 8. Corteva, 81.96, up 3.40. General Motors, 85.32, up 36. Walmart, 102.97, down 11.31. Huntington Bank, 17.15, down 2 cents. Independent Bank, 36.82, down 13. And AT&T, at 25.15, up 3 pennies.
0: Teresa, thank you so much. 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
1: From ABC News, I'm Wayne Cabot. The FBI is making moves on a former congressman, seizing Eric Swalwell's cell phone and devices as part of what sources tell ABC News is an ongoing criminal investigation. Agents also serving a search warrant at his Washington, D.C. home. The USS George Washington has now arrived in the Arabian Sea to replace the carrier with a record-long deployment at sea, the USS Lincoln, with reports of substandard conditions for those on board. President Trump's threat yesterday of an economic D-Day for Iran has oil prices today up 2%. Here's ABC's Rachel Scott.
2: President Trump once again trying to ramp up the pressure, overnight announcing the U.S. will enact the most crushing economic operation ever taken, saying it will be an economic D-Day. President Trump warning any country that allows its financial institutions, businesses, airports, or government entities that help Iran evade sanctions will face tremendous economic consequences.
1: Iran's foreign minister responding to Trump's D-Day comment by pointing out America's debt is now $40 trillion. Today is Thursday. It could be Tuesday or longer, power companies say, before a very long outage ends. ABC's Alex Perez in Gary, Indiana.
3: It's been more than a week since storms pounded Gary and northwest Indiana, and there are still downed trees and power lines across the area. Residents are desperate to get the power back on, and many feel the utility company is just not working quickly enough.
1: Pennsylvania State Police say one of its choppers was doing a training exercise at Carlisle Regional Airport when it collided with a small plane whose pilot died.
4: The impact tore the plane apart and sheared off the helicopter tail and rotor blades before it rolled onto its side. Inside the wreckage, two troopers were trapped. Authorities say one trooper kicked out a window, then pulled his bleeding partner to safety.
1: ABC's Aaron Katursky. Dow down 450 points right now, the NASDAQ down 230, and the S&P down 31. 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
7: Sunny skies and 74 degrees at 12:03. Good afternoon, I'm Mike Percha. Pitt and Balcony Community Theater in Saginaw is holding an online fundraiser after losing decades worth of costumes, sewing machines, and other supplies in an incendiary fire at its costume shop July 20th while police work to identify a suspect. The fundraiser has raised more than $14,000 so far. Investigators say this same man seen on surveillance cameras near the fire was also spotted a few hours later inside the Saginaw Arts Museum and Gardens, where a break-in occurred, though he was gone before police arrived. The canine unit was unable to track him. Cameras captured the man as bearded and tattooed, wearing an orange baseball cap, a white t-shirt, blue jeans, and white tennis shoes. Authorities have ruled the fire as incendiary. Police are asking anyone who recognizes the man to leave an anonymous tip at 989-759-1374. It's another court appearance for the man connected to a deadly quadruple shooting in Livonia over the summer. 25-year-old Gage Pierce faces 4 counts of murder and weapons charges after he allegedly shot and killed his family June 9th. The victims were identified as his parents, brother, and brother's girlfriend. Pierce's attorney is expected to request a competency exam. Secretary of State Jocelyn Benson has officially named her running mate. Senate Majority Leader Winnie Brinks will join Benson on the Democratic ticket in November, looking to become the next governor and lieutenant governor of Michigan.
8: someone who I've known for more than a decade and who I am incredibly proud to call my friend, and someone who this fall, with your help, we will elect to serve as the next lieutenant governor for the state of Michigan. Senate Majority Leader Winnie Brinks to be the next lieutenant governor of Michigan.
7: During their joint appearance in Grand Rapids on Wednesday afternoon, Benson says Brinks, who has served in both chambers of the legislature, will help implement plans to lower costs and raise wages for Michigan families. WSGW News Time, 12:05. Now for today's weather forecast. Partly sunny skies today with a high of 82 degrees and becoming cloudy tonight with a low of 58. Mostly sunny tomorrow, gusty winds up to 20 miles an hour, a high of 87, and a chance of showers and storms on Saturday with a high of 82. 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
13: All right, let's do it. The Markley, Van Camp, and Robbins Show. Jamie Markley, David Van Camp, Scott Robbins.
14: Yep.
13: David, I'll just say your line. What a time to be alive.
14: Yeah, dude, this is crazy, right? There's so much popping in the news right now, and it's just, some of it's funny, some of it is unbelievably dark.
13: Yeah. So yeah. I'm guessing you want to start with dark.
14: Yeah, well, you know, you always try to start with the serious stuff and then end on the lighter note, right?
13: That's
14: the basic theory of broadcasting. So, Lindsay Clancy is a woman who strangled her three young children to death a few years ago, and she was, like, hearing voices, supposedly, suffering postpartum psychosis. She's bipolar. She, at the time, tried and failed to kill herself as well. Her murder trial has been going on for the last couple of weeks. Jurors were sent home early after just, like, an hour of testimony today. The judge says, well, expect a longer day tomorrow.
13: Okay.
14: The crazy side story here is I get the intrigue. I mean, this is a horrible thing that occurred.
13: My goodness, yes.
14: But there are women online and now showing up outside the courthouse in person who are saying that Lindsay Clancy, who strangled her three children to death, is the victim. Because, like, she was asking for help and didn't get it. And they're all like, well, I identify with that because motherhood is hard. Like, what is going on here?
13: Yeah. There are people that had postpartum. They're like, I understand. And it's one thing to have the thought of maybe you could see where someone would lose their mind. But sure. To go out and rally?
14: Yeah, to go out and say, yeah, she shouldn't go to prison or she shouldn't be punished for this or really the husband's the bad guy in this. I mean, there's one lady who filmed herself watching the trial while holding her baby. And the caption was, same, Lindsay. No, that's twisted. This is a very, very mentally ill woman who murdered her children. Full stop. It's a tragedy, and I'm not saying that maybe she could have been helped along the way before it got to this point.
13: It seemed like she was sort of, you know, crying for help in different ways, and I know that the defense talked about that.
14: Yeah.
13: But still.
14: But this is not like, I don't want to say run-of-the-mill, because I know postpartum depression is a real thing, and it's something that physically and just my basic DNA, I will never experience.
13: Right. Or the amount of drugs they put her on.
14: Right. You just don't know what was going on, right? But this is not run-of-the-mill, motherhood is really, really, really hard. We all know motherhood is really, really, really hard.
13: Yes.
14: This is a very mentally ill woman who murdered her children. But she's like a civil rights icon in the eyes of these weirdo women online, and they showed up to cheer her on outside the courthouse today, and this is the moment her defense attorney walked on by.
13: Yes.
14: Wow.
15: Thank you!
16: Thank you!
17: Thank you!
18: Thank you!
13: Thank you! To anyone that's laughed at me when I say it's a spiritual battle in the country, I give you Exhibit A.
14: Yeah, just you think about the last couple of years.
13: Mm-hmm. Yeah.
14: I mean, you've got leftists celebrating the death of Charlie Kirk. I don't know if you saw the video of some drag show.
12: I did.
14: Where they had a guy out there dressed like Charlie Kirk, and he's bleeding from the neck, and they're all having a great time. That's evil, man. I don't understand how you get your kicks with that. But
12: well, the CEO shot in the back
14: in
12: cold blood, you know, and yet there are people who are there packing the courtroom that are in that love him for what he did.
14: Yes.
12: I mean, it's crazy.
14: Yes.
12: Killing people. God.
5: What do you think it is if you had to just chalk it up to something? We say 25 years ago, you couldn't have imagined the scenes that we're seeing now.
14: Yeah. I think a lot of it has to do with isolation, loneliness, and online culture. Nihilism online.
5: I agree with you. And the way I understand it, and you can't, you know, just blame one social media entity, but TikTok seems to be the worst as far as perpetuating things that would destroy the country from within and just awful nihilistic thoughts.
14: Yeah.
5: And also targeting women.
14: Mm-hmm.
5: I'm sure you've read that sort of thing.
12: I think psychology plays into it as well.
5: Especially social media. They understand the psychology. They understand how to hook you.
12: Right.
5: And then it's the algorithm that just keeps feeding it.
12: The world of psychology sometimes. That would all of a sudden, we're supposed to feel terrible for these people because they have a mental illness.
5: Oh, gotcha. That's what you're saying.
12: Yeah. And then think otherwise is just bad on your part. You know, I mean, David's right about the nihilism, though. It is at a fever pitch right now.
5: Oh, yeah. It's pretty dark.
12: It is dark.
5: And I mean, we're also seeing a time where socialists are rising in the country.
12: Yes.
5: People are voting for socialists. And even within voting Democrats, overwhelmingly, they support socialism to capitalism.
12: Oh, yeah.
5: I mean, of course, if you're, you know, clear-thinking person, you would be thinking, were these people not taught about socialism around the world and what the end of that story always is?
12: No, they weren't.
5: Apparently not.
12: No, they weren't.
5: But switching to the CNN host that was getting personal with a DSA leader.
14: Yeah, I thought this was kind of remarkable. Co-chair of the Democrat Socialists of America, Ashiq Sadiq, was on CNN. The host, Boris Sanchez, drilled down on a statement his organization made last week. See, they praised Fidel Castro on what would have been his 100th birthday. 100 years of Castro.
5: Woo! Incredible leader.
14: And
5: organizer. Now, fantastic human.
14: I thought it was amazing because it was personal for Boris Sanchez, the CNN host, because his grandfather was part of Fidel's revolution. And as these things go, once the revolution was over, Boris Sanchez's grandpa got locked up.
5: Hmm. Well, yeah.
15: Fidel Castro locked my grandfather up, sentenced to 20 years for doing what you're doing now on live TV, for speaking his mind, for expressing himself freely, for trying to organize politically. So I wonder, again, how you think that lands with people who suffered under that dictatorship, who now you are trying to court as voters when your organization comes out and lauds 100 years of Castro. I don't think it would land well with them, Ashiq.
16: We're seeing many people in the United States who are struggling under massive inequality in the United States. That's greater than it's been in over a century.
5: You okay, Scott?
12: Yeah. Here we go again. And what is it with these guys? And their squeaky little voices. What is it with them? They're just the whole bunch of them. Yeah.
5: Okay, keep going.
16: Inequality in the United States is higher than it's been in the Gilded Age. We're now returning to something.
15: So putting out
16: that
15: a statement about Fidel Castro courts those people.
16: We want to expand democracy everywhere in the United States, in Cuba, and everywhere else, and that does not come at the barrel of a gun. It doesn't come at under the threat of economic blockade. Yeah. That only makes that limits democracy everywhere.
12: Yeah.
16: So if we want to improve
15: and
16: conditions
15: Fidel Castro
16: for Cubans,
15: was a beacon of democracy.
16: I wouldn't say that. I think that the revolution in Cuba led to an expansion of things like universal health care.
12: Oh, my God.
5: And then it goes back to what you said before, David. These people are dumb.
14: They are dumb. They're absolutely dumb. And part of the reason is because, again, a lot of these folks are highly educated at elite institutions, but they've never had to test their ideas in the actual public square.
13: Right.
14: I'm sure this guy sounds brilliant among his like-minded comrades.
13: Probably so.
14: And they think, wow, very well spoken. But the moment you get a pushback, boy, healthcare.
12: That's true.
13: Oh, my gosh.
12: Twig Boys of America.
14: Yes.
13: Well, I don't know if you've seen a few stories, actually, out of Los Angeles. There was a proposal, the L.A. City Council, talking about, you know, having places for the homeless to go to have sex because they need privacy just like anybody else, right?
12: You're kidding. This is a joke.
13: You think I'm joking? I'll play you audio from the city council meeting. Okay, roll it. Go for it.
16: I'd like to propose that Los Angeles consider a pilot program for free hygienic sexual relief clinics, primarily serving the homeless and unhoused. This means equality. It means private sexual relief through masturbation or where appropriate and consensual with a partner, all funded by public tax dollars and managed with professional oversight. It's about allowing the homeless to have the same comforts and privacy that we have today.
12: Professional oversight.
13: Yes. It sounds like it's skit.
14: Hygienic sexual relief clinics is what
12: they call that's crazy. That's nuts.
14: Like, holy cow. I was not prepared to get hit upside the head with that.
13: Yes. And 84 huts are already up.
14: Maybe.
13: Yes.
12: 84 sexual relief huts?
13: Correct. That's the way I understand it. They were open Monday, because that audio is from a couple weeks ago.
14: Oh, my God. So the clinics are just huts?
13: But yes. As a matter of fact, the New York Post story, a village of tiny homes has sprung up on the outskirts of L.A. as the battle to house homeless people took a dystopian turn. The 84 huts, which are only 70 square feet. Well, they are, they're like tiny little homes.
14: Yeah, well, that's plenty of elbow room, I guess.
13: Oh, sure. And they had Karen Bass there for the grand unveiling. It's absolute insanity.
12: It just sounds like an Onion article.
13: I understand that.
12: It really does.
13: Yes. I totally understand what you're saying.
14: They were in a hut desert. So,
13: yes.
12: Welcome to Masturbation Mansion.
13: Well, and then they had this is a completely separate story of the public restrooms there. And people are like, someone come clean these. It's supposed to be the city that's cleaning these up, right? And it's not happening. And so they got a dude out there on the street that's saying, what are you seeing here? And you got different people going, this is, like, unbelievable. Somebody please come and clean these restrooms. Karen Bass, somebody.
18: Hi, Karen Bass. Can you do something about these public bathrooms that are supposed to be maintained by the city? And who's responsible for this bathroom?
19: The city.
18: The city.
19: The city of Los Angeles. They put this here for the people to use this.
18: What should the city be doing?
19: Coming down here looking at this and get this right, or tear this thing down and put some more work in to clean this. Look at that. How can the people use this? You know what I mean? Disease is breathing in there.
13: Disease is breathing in there.
12: Well, I absolutely believe that, too.
13: Oh, it is.
14: Hygienic Bowel Relief Clinics is next.
13: It's insanity, man. Oh, yeah.
12: Oh, my God.
13: Oh, there's more from L.A., too. Oh. I think we're just scratching the surface.
12: Sexual relief clinic. All right.
13: No scratching stuff. That's nasty. Oh, yeah. And the five stories we're watching today coming right up.

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7: All right. The Markley, Van Camp, and Robin Show. Jamie Markley, David Van Camp, Scott Robbins. You know what it's time for. The 5 stories we're watching today.
8: 1, 2, 3, 4, 5.
7: Number 5. In a bonkers turn of events, President Trump is apparently sitting down with his old fixer, Michael Cohen, for a podcast interview today.
8: That's unreal.
7: Cohen went scorched earth on Trump. Trump went scorched earth on him. Cohen went to prison. Trump's the president again. And, of course, Cohen was a star witness in the New York felony trial brought against Trump.
9: Well, this ought to be interesting.
7: Very much so, yes.
9: Wow, yeah.
7: It's kind of wild.
8: Do you think there's any chance Trump will win him over?
7: I think that's probably already happened, but Michael Cohen's always been a beggar. I know we got it. We're supposed to
9: exactly.
7: move on this segment, but I have to share the story again.
8: It is wild.
7: It was Michael Cohen's son's bar mitzvah.
8: Yes.
7: And he had been telling everybody that Donald Trump was going to speak. Donald Trump shows up like hours late.
8: Mm-hmm.
7: And then proceeds. He had other stuff going on. He was a busy guy, but he made an appearance. Then he grabs the microphone on the stage and spends several minutes just roasting Michael Cohen in front of his son, his rabbi, everybody.
8: Oh, yeah. He's begging me to be here.
7: He's begging me to be here. Oh, my gosh. All right.
9: Wow.
7: Number four, the FBI seized former Representative Eric Swalwell's electronics from him at the airport, and they also went after him and his D.C. home in this investigation over sexual misconduct allegations. At number three.
8: Man, that is big.
9: Oh, yeah.
7: It is big. Yeah, they met him at the airport, and that dork was like, what do we do? What about my boarding pass? It's all online. It's all on the app now. Number three, after the murder of that 42-year-old woman in Fairfax County at the hands of an illegal alien, it is now being reported half of the suspects in Fairfax County's 8 2026 homicide cases are in the U.S. illegally.
9: Gosh.
7: This is a problem.
8: Yeah. Yes.
7: Number two, President Trump announced what he called economic D-Day against Iran, warning that countries providing Tehran with financial support could face serious consequences. And then number one, admittedly, I am going to personal stereo the hell out of this countdown. This is my favorite story of the day. Gustavo Gordillo is the co-chair of the New York City Democratic Socialists of America. He's what I've referred to as Gay Gomez Adams.
8: Oh, yeah.
7: Got the pencil-thin mustache, all that.
8: Mm-hmm.
7: He claims that he's a union electrician. Here's the thing. The union put out a statement saying he failed his apprenticeship. They booted him because he wasn't showing up for work. And also, he didn't pay his dues. So they cut him off earlier this year. So if you're keeping score at home, the top socialist activist in New York City had his parents pay for his Yale degree. They also bought him a $1.5 million house in New York. He failed out of the only job he ever tried to work and didn't pay his bills.
9: You get fired from a union job.
7: Yes.
8: Okay.
9: That's not every day you hear that.
7: Yes. These socialists are mostly, the leadership is mostly downwardly mobile trust fund dorks.
8: Yes. You've been saying that for a long time.
7: Those are the top five stories that we're watching today.
8: And that's just big proof of that. Do you want more from L.A.?
9: I do.
8: Okay. L.A. also, we were talking about this earlier, because they've opened up these little huts for the homeless to go either have sex or, you know, pleasure themselves. Because they deserve privacy is what this one person was saying. They've also voted to allow homeless camps to reopen around city parks. Remember, they were finally going to clean up the city parks and finally get it out of there, you know, kids and everything else. No, the council voted to allow people to set up camps and live in parks after a proposal by DSA council member Hugo Soto Martinez.
7: Mm.
8: And the council voted 10-3 in favor of lifting anti-camping restrictions at more than a dozen parks and public spaces across Hollywood.
9: It's unbelievable.
8: Silver Lake and surrounding neighborhoods.
7: They need the votes. They need the activists to go in there and have them fill out the registration and ballots.
8: Is that what it is?
7: I think so, yeah.
8: It's unreal.
9: As long as they knock before they enter the sugar shack.
7: You don't want to do that, yeah.
8: It does. It sounds like a joke that somebody made up when they were talking about it.
10: I propose that Los Angeles consider a pilot program for free hygienic sexual relief clinics, primarily serving the homeless and unhoused. This means equality. It means private sexual relief through masturbation or, where appropriate and consensual, with a partner.
8: Where are we? Oh, more Adventure Story coming up.

We're looking at partly to mostly sunny skies, 76 degrees at the airport. It is 76 at Radio Center, downtown Midland, where we are just outside of 76 degrees. Downtown Bay City coming in at 75. As we broadcast today from Midland, the Midland County Fair, activities going on all day and into the evening. Grandstand show tonight will be featuring the Supercross. $15 per person, 5 years of age and up, 4 years and under, will be free. Today is First Responders Appreciation Day at the Midland County Fair. Park free until 3 this afternoon. There's no admission charge. There is a parking charge, normally $10. But again, for first responders, you can park free until 3. And come on by and take a look at all the activities going on here at the Midland County Fair. We'll have a whole lot more on that in just a moment. As far as our markets are concerned, on this very busy Thursday, the 20th of August, we're looking right now at MAC and Breckenridge's board. Wheat is currently up 4 cents at 6.49 for the white, 6.09 for the red. The new crop is up 3 at 6.89 for the white wheat. The red wheat is at 6.49. Corn is up 7, 4.54 with the new crop at 4.44. And the soybeans at MAC and Breckenridge, old crop, new crop up 4 at 11.81. According to Baird & Company, this hour the Dow was down 443, 53,019, right around 358 million shares. The NASDAQ is down 231, 26,100, 629 million. The S&P is currently down 31. That would make it 7676. Mercantile Exchange trading in a pretty narrow range, beef complex as well as the pork complex at this hour. Northeast breeze right now, about 5 miles per hour. We have had a little bit stronger wind, but for the most part, it is at 5 miles per hour or less. And we're going to be looking at that wind continuing the way it is as of right now for the remainder of the day today. 40% is our humidity. Just an absolutely gorgeous day to be outside. And a great day to be here in Midland at the Midland County Fair. Barometric pressure is rising, 30.08. The reason for that, a high pressure system, which is generating the weather that we have right now. That high is going to continue to affect our weather through the day tomorrow. It'll be moving off to the east. Currently, it is in northeastern sections of Wisconsin. It's going to cross northern Michigan and wind up over London, Ontario, during the evening hours in tomorrow morning. So we'll know when the low begins to really affect our weather. That is when a front will be moving through. Again, that will be very late on Friday evening, early Saturday morning. We'll have a little bit more of a southerly breeze tomorrow, and that will kind of open the gate a little bit for whatever front that will be moving through. Mostly sunny skies, that's what we're going to be looking at today. 80 degrees is our projected high. Looking for fair skies tonight. Low pressure system over Minnesota is going to be approaching 59 for a low tonight. Sun will set this evening at 8:32, rise tomorrow morning at 6:49. Our broadcast today from the Midland County Fair has been brought to you by the folks at the Frankenmuth Credit Union. Hard work, dedication, early mornings deserve to be celebrated. And this summer, the Frankenmuth Credit Union proudly awarded 159 livestock grant awards across 9 county fairs, supporting young exhibitors who invested countless hours caring for their animals and developing valuable life skills. The folks at the Frankenmuth Credit Union encourage each and every one of you to be a part of supporting the young people in Midland County. The small animal auction was last night at 5:30. The large animal auction, and they're hoping they get as many people tonight as what they had last night. This begins at 5:30 here at the Midland County Fairgrounds. So come on out and support the young people, and take yourself.

0: off home some beef or maybe even some pork. Check it out. Midland County Fair. Again, the Frankenmuth Credit Union is honored to recognize commitments not only of the kids, but also the participating sponsors, and wishing everyone continued success both in and out of the show ring. We're looking at a potentially damp Saturday, but by Saturday night, things should be clearing out, and Sunday looks like the pick of the two for the weekend. That's a look at Marcus weather at the bottom of the hour. More Markley, Van Camp, and Robbins now on WSGW.
1: The Markley, Van Camp, and Robbins Show. Jamie Markley, David Van Camp, Scott Robbins. All right, so your buddy Tallarico's back at it, David.
2: Yeah, my buddy. Oh, okay, yeah, sure. Well, this has to do with Carmelo Anthony.
1: I was obviously joking, but dang.
3: He really went hard there, didn't he?
1: I know where that button is now.
2: Well, this has to do with Carmelo Anthony. Carmelo Anthony is the dude who murdered Austin Metcalf at a high school track meet in suburban Dallas. He's been sentenced to 35 years in prison for, well, stabbing Metcalf in the heart and killing him.
1: Yeah.
2: And they're back in court today. They want a new trial, and so there's a hearing underway in the Collin County Courthouse. Because apparently it's racist to convict a black kid for stabbing a white kid in the heart.
1: Okay.
2: Yeah, you got the new Black Panthers out there saying,
1: not
2: yes,
1: surprised.
2: they need to let him go. Carmelo should be free.
1: Why?
2: It was self-defense or something. All right.
1: Yeah. Anyone that's followed the case knows that's the biggest bunch of nonsense
2: that's
1: ever been said.
2: Well, James Tallarico, the Democrat running for Senate in Texas, is trying to appeal to black voters by agreeing with that, it seems, because he's got some trouble with the black vote.
1: Yes.
2: Because, his former primary opponent said that the campaign was racist. Tallarico is a white supremacist.
1: Yeah.
2: And as we established yesterday, hates handicapped kids.
3: Yeah. He does.
2: He does.
3: We did, yeah.
1: Okay.
2: He made the Democrat pilgrimage to the radio show The Breakfast Club.
1: Yes!
2: Because, of course,
1: he was on with the fraud, Charlemagne the Fraud.
2: Yeah, and he was asked about the Carmelo Anthony case.
1: Awesome.
4: Texas, we see what happened with Carmelo Anthony, and you said it was a tragedy.
5: Yeah.
4: What did you mean by that?
5: Well, I've done a lot of work in the State House on justice reform, and right now we've got a system that doesn't serve all Americans equally, and we know
1: how
5: black Texans have been have not gotten the justice they deserve in many cases. And
1: we know many cases. Mm-hmm. Can you give us two?
5: Yeah.
1: What exactly are you talking about? They don't do it.
5: You know, I'm not an expert on this particular case, but I know that there were no black members of the jury. And to me, that's the only evidence you need to really prove that this system is not working.
1: Oh, okay.
5: Black Texans.
1: Got it. Listen, man, you could save all the nonsense and just go on there.
6: I love black people!
1: Just do that song and dance. It's pretty much the same. It's about as authentic.
2: Well, it was really weird, though, watching. He was very fidgety in that interview because he kept checking to make sure his wallet was still in his pocket. He gets nervous around black people. He is a white supremacist, after all.
3: Oh, gosh. He's twitchy anyway. He's just...
1: Well, dude, when you got to jump through hoops like that all the time and you can't be who you really are, that's got to be tough. And it's not working. It doesn't come off very well.
3: You don't want that until you're actually elected. Then you can release the who I really am card after that.
1: Well, I would love to see he and Pete Buttigieg together, just one after another, trying to convince black voters that they're okay and that they should vote for them. Because it's hilarious, both sides. I would want to see who would actually gain the trust more. If you had to bet on one, who would it be?
2: Oh, buddy.
3: Oh.
2: I'd probably say Pete Buttigieg.
3: I was going to say that, too, because I think he's a little smarter. Yeah.
2: Because, I mean, as long as you kept, you know, as long as you made sure that nobody knew that he was out of the closet, I think you would have a better job.
1: Well, I think
2: job.
1: That's kind of a given now, isn't it?
2: No, I know, but I'm also just saying he doesn't read as quote-unquote gay as Tallarico does.
1: Got it. Yeah. Okay.
3: Boy,
1: just a fun exercise.
3: Wow, what a pairing that is.
1: No kidding.
3: Holy cow.
1: A little earlier we were talking about Los Angeles and all these crazy ideas that they're implementing right now. having these little tiny little homes where homeless people can go have sex or whatever because they deserve privacy. And
3: yeah.
1: 84 of these huts have gone up and they're having the homeless build their camps again in the public parks and all of that. And Michael Schellenberger was on Fox to talk about some of this because he had a book out. This was like 5 years ago. I think he might mention it in one of the clips. And I remember it at the time, him talking about how they throw all this money at the homeless problem in all these big cities, and it only makes things worse. But they were talking about the public restrooms and what a disaster they are. And this is what he had to say.
6: It's just really simple. I mean, they're being trashed by addicts, people with mental illness. They're going in there. They're using drugs together. They are having sex in there. They're extremely dangerous places. These are all just consequences of allowing large numbers of people to live on the streets in violation of anti-camping laws. Californians passed 6832 legislation in 2024 that would crack down on fentanyl drug dealing. The governor has refused to fund it. This is insane. They literally will not enforce this law that we all passed. And so that's what you get. You get what you allow. If you allow addicts to take over your bathrooms, they're going to take over the bathrooms. If you create special places for them to have sex with each other, you're going to have a lot of rape. This is the reality. They know this perfectly well. Nobody can be surprised. This has been their policy for decades.
1: Okay, so the whole toxic empathy thing seems like they got to know by now. This doesn't work.
2: Right.
1: You can't tolerate it.
3: Aren't parks by design set up for families with recreational activities?
1: Yeah.
3: Swing sets and picnic tables and other things that you can enjoy in a park, city park.
1: Some of these people want to repurpose the swing sets for other acrobatic.
3: It's like
1: sorts of activities,
3: like,
1: Scott.
3: I don't even understand.
1: These people deserve a space, too, to swing from things.
3: Right, exactly.
1: Okay.
3: Yeah, turn it into a KOA with swing sets.
1: There's Schellenberger, too, just talking about big cities, because this is what happens.
6: It's amazing. Yeah, it's sort of never-ending. I think that it's about time we just sort of acknowledge, look, they're clearly out to destroy the cities. You can't call this unintentional. I mean, San Francisco, my book, came out 5 years ago. They know exactly what they're doing. As a former public safety director of Denver told me, you get what you allow. So if you allow street prostitution, if you allow sexual assault, people living in tents, open-air drug dealing, that's what you get. So I don't think you can call this sort of an unintended consequence of compassionate policies. They're just openly wrecking their cities.
1: Yeah. And it's the story you had yesterday, David, where Karen Bass says, yeah, donate to my campaign and tax dollars will go into it.
2: Yes.
1: What was it, five times?
2: Yeah. It was like a five-time match. Yeah. For small dollar donations.
1: Yes. So your tax, you may never vote for this person. You may never vote for that party, but your tax dollars is going to that person.
2: Yes.
3: Yep.
1: What a scam it all is.
2: Of course.
1: Absolute insanity, man. Crazy. All right, it's that time. We do it a couple of times today. Go around the table. It may not be the biggest story out there, but it caught your attention. You want to bring it in. David, today, what's your story?
2: As somebody who has just recently reseeded a lawn and is very, very proud of the grass that has grown, there used to be a gravel pit in my backyard. I dug up all the gravel a few months ago, and I planted the grass seed, and I've watered it. I've cared for it. I am a grass daddy, and I'm very proud of the grass that I have grown. This cracked me up. When President Trump was showing off new landscaping at the White House, they put down grass seed to restore the lawn, and he got philosophical about it.
1: Really? I'm still trying to get over you calling yourself grass daddy.
3: It's an infamous lawn mowing company.
1: I guess so. Okay.
7: You know, grass has a life like humans have a life. And this is all going to be right now. It's put in. If you come back in 2 weeks, 3 weeks, it's in shock. But you come back in 2 or 3 weeks, this has all been redone. It's all been topsoiled. In other words, we put topsoil, brand new earth on top. It's lot of good ingredients in that earth for grass. If you're grass, you're very happy. And this grass will look so beautiful. If you remember, it had big sunken areas in here, and it was pretty bad. It was in bad shape. But this grass was the highest quality. It was given free of charge
1: by
7: Scotts Miracle-Gro. Scotts. And Scotts is a great company. They actually contributed to my campaign. I must be honest. You'll figure that one out. And they said to me, sir, we'd like to replace the grass at the White House

0: Right.
1: I think I'm changing my story to something else. I gotta take care of this, though. But, Scotty, what's your story for
0: Well, as you guys probably know, the Prince Harry and Meghan are on their way back to the U.K. Apparently, they informed King Charles over the weekend that they were coming back. They said they're going to hang on to their Monticello estate and their property in Portugal. But people are throwing a flag on the Santa Barbara County one in Monticello. Records are showing, by the way, that their company, Rockbridge LLC, bought the 7.38-acre estate for $14.65 million back in June 9th of 2020. 3 days later, the company took out a $9.52 million loan from City National Bank. By the way, this is an adjustable-rate mortgage, starting at 2.49%, capable of going as high as almost 8% by 2030. No refinance on the books either. They calculated the loan runs somewhere between $40,000 and $43,000 a month on a standard 30-year term. That's north of $480,000 a year before taxes. They add all this up and what it's costing them to live there. It is remarkable, the amount of money. The county tax obtained by the New York Post shows the bill climbing every year they've owned the home, from $136,000 in 2021-22 to $141,000, then $144,000, then $146,000, before landing this year at almost $150,000. Add those 5 years together, and Harry and Meghan have paid roughly $721,000 in property taxes alone since the first assessment. And this goes past what the insurance cost, what the gardeners cost, what everything else cost. So people are like, well, they can say whatever they want, but this is a financial decision. They're getting the hell out of Dodge while they have a chance.
1: Got it.
0: And they're going back to the UK on this thing. So, because everything they've touched stiffed. I mean, everything that earned income from them was a bomb.
1: Yeah.
0: His book, his stupid book that came out that nobody bought.
1: Yeah.
0: Then she had the Netflix series.
1: Yes,
0: they had a Netflix series together, the podcast. Yeah, the whole thing's a disaster. So tail tucked between their legs, they're heading back to the UK. They can sponge off Chuck for a while longer.
1: All right, for my story, David, you mentioned you're the grass daddy, and it reminded me. I'll just bring this in. I hope I'm not, you know, making anybody uncomfortable. My daughter, my youngest daughter, her high school boyfriend, and they're still friends. Great kid. He's not a kid now. He's a young man.
0: Right.
1: Because he's graduated from college. He was a high school pitcher. I think you probably remember me showing you clips of him. Whatever. His name's Ben.
0: Uh-huh.
1: Okay. Ben's got his first teaching job at a school in Southwest Missouri. Right? And he's going to be the first year baseball coach. And he goes to look at the field and he sees it. You talk about disaster. And he put it on Instagram like, here's the project. I'm going to try to make this into a nice baseball field, okay? And so he starts this thing, and this was just within the last week or so, where here's day one, and here's how I'm going to work to do this, and, well, I think here's part of it. You can hear it.
2: Do a work of art. We are over a week on this project, guys, and the numbers continue to blow my mind. Here's how many followers we're at, here's how many total views we're at, and here's how much money we've raised.
1: That is 53,000 followers, 1.9 million views, $11,000 raised.
3: All right, good for him. Yeah.
1: Because it was a dude, even the equipment, the flat tires on the Gator.
3: Oh, gosh.
1: I mean, the weed whacker is leaking gas and just weeds and shrubs all over this field. And I'm looking at it just after a week. It actually looks like a baseball field. It's really cool.
3: That's awesome.
1: Yeah, and so
2: guys,
1: I think...
2: thank you so much for the support. I cannot emphasize this enough. Without you, none of this would be possible. I appreciate you guys watching. I appreciate the comments, and I appreciate the love and support.
1: So it's really sweet. It's Project Field Revival, and I think it's one of the guys from the grounds crew of the Mets has been now in contact with him to give him tips.
0: Wow. Well, it looks like a disaster, like you said, but I can't imagine, like, playing shortstop or something with that field.
1: He's going to
0: one hopper take your head off. I mean,
1: I think by the spring it's going to be a great baseball
0: field.
1: Good for Ben. Yeah, I thought it was really cool. All right, we got to get to Nimrod's of the news and a news update next.

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0: The Markley Van Camp and Robin Show. 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
0: Very good. All right, we run out of time.
3: I got it!
0: Yes, we got it.
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3: Damn it, this is too hard!
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3: I love the poorly educated.
0: All right. Nimrod's in the News. We go to Iowa. That's where a 45-year-old postal worker by the name of Jill Brown's been arrested. Why? Well, she's stealing Menards rebates from people's mail and then redeeming them herself.
2: Well, dang.
0: Homeowner complained about the rebate being missing. Hey, where is it? Menards reported it's been redeemed. What? They figured out that Jill had cashed it in and had done it many times over a couple of years. Guilty, and that's Nimrod's in the News.
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12: From ABC News, I'm Wayne Cabot. The FBI stopped Eric Swalwell at San Francisco International Airport, seizing the devices of the California Democrat who resigned from Congress back in April over rape allegations that he denies. Agents also searching his D.C. home as part of what we're told is an ongoing criminal investigation. Jurors got sent home early today as they await the instructions tomorrow in the Massachusetts trial of Lindsay Clancy, who admits to strangling her three children, saying she heard voices, according to a witness. ABC's Peter Haralambos.
5: Sheila Kavanaugh, she's a chaplain who worked at the hospital where Lindsay Clancy was treated immediately after the killings. She described these 14 meetings she had with Clancy where they described hearing this voice in her head telling her to kill her children. She added during that first conversation about a week after the killings that Clancy said she was glad her children were safe. Defense lawyers are saying that this really gets to the heart of their case, that this was postpartum psychosis.
12: We're not spending as much at Walmart, which hopes to reverse that slide by aggressively lowering prices on up to 11,000 items. Walmart stock is down more than 9%. Stocks generally are down. The Dow is lower by 415. NASDAQ down 175, or about 0.6%. Oil is up 2% and more as President Trump renews threats on Iran. An economic D-Day, he says. Iran now saying it's upgraded its military capabilities, warning any future war could see the use of more destructive weapons. Meantime, Russia's long war on Ukraine is getting more intense and deadly. Another heavy air attack overnight.
9: Search and rescue operations in Kyiv, the Ukrainian capital, are continuing right now on residential buildings. Dozens of explosions rocking Kyiv overnight. The death toll currently stands at 16 people, with more than 40 people injured.
12: ABC News' Tom Sufi Birds at the Foreign Desk in Paris. 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
19: Here's your WSGW weatherology forecast. For today, becoming mostly sunny with high temperatures climbing up into the lower 80s. And for tonight, mostly clear and calm, a low of 56. A good deal of sunshine to wrap up your work week on Friday, closer to the mid-80s for high temperatures. Friday night, a chance for some late-night showers developing, a low of 61. And then showers and storms more likely on your Saturday with lower 80s for highs. Back to abundant sunshine for your Sunday, quite comfortable, those high temperatures up to 78. I'm meteorologist Michael Carroll with the WSGW Weatherology Forecast. Right now it's 79.
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1: Absolutely insane update here from the Carmelo Anthony hearing that's going on. Carmelo Anthony being the young man who stabbed another kid in the heart at a track meet in suburban Dallas. And he was convicted of murder, 35 years in prison was the sentence, and they are trying to get a new trial. Now, apparently the defense and the prosecution in the original trial had come to an agreement. They referred to it as a gentleman's agreement. And that is that the defense said, hey, we got dirt on the victim, Austin Metcalf, that will paint him in a negative light. Also his brother. That may help our self-defense claim. And then the prosecution said, hey, let's have a gentleman's agreement. We won't use any extraneous information in the trial about Carmelo Anthony's past.
0: Okay.
1: And, you know, this has turned in, of course, to like this civil rights thing, bizarrely, because Carmelo Anthony is black. And, I mean, you even have James Tallarico running for Senate in Texas saying, well, it's clearly black people don't get a fair shake in the criminal justice system.
0: Those would be the race baiters.
1: Yes, right. Exactly. Just, it's beyond me. Well, that gentleman's agreement is gone now because they are looking for a new trial. Because, you know, he was railroaded.
0: How?
1: Here's the update.
0: Okay.
1: Carmelo's from the courtroom in Collin County today. Carmelo Anthony's girlfriend, Valeria, went to the school the morning of the stabbing and told school officials she had broken up with Anthony and he was stalking her. 1 hour later, Austin was dead at the track meet. Anthony said in a text message the morning of the stabbing, quote, I'm low-key on the verge. Anthony had a history of violence and wanted to stab someone. There is a text message where he fantasizes about stabbing someone and licking the blood off of the blade.
2: Oh, boy.
1: He was ticked off because he got dumped by his girlfriend and he was looking for a fight. And he wanted to stab somebody. And apparently, he had been taken to a special program at LSU for kids who get into fights all the time. This was when he lived in Louisiana prior to moving to Texas.
0: And none of that was brought up in the trial?
1: No. Because there was some potentially derogatory information about the Metcalfs that I guess, I don't know if the family didn't want it coming out or the prosecution said, hey, this may hurt our case in a murder trial, which to me is kind of ridiculous considering,
0: well, yeah.
1: I mean, that's it. That's
0: Yes.
1: That's the ball.
2: Are you telling me that program did not work?
1: No, it did not work.
2: That he was in, that government-funded program to keep those kids from fighting at the programs where they sit down and they show them better ways to live their life and they leave and they're just on the narrow after that? That didn't work?
1: Carmelo Anthony, he was just trying to get out of the rain and he was a victim and these big white boys just came and started shoving him and he had no choice.
2: Donnie.
1: But his own girlfriend is saying, telling the school, because she was afraid of him.
0: Right.
1: Telling the school, hey, he's like stalking me now because he's mad that I dumped him. And he has talked about stabbing somebody. And then an hour after that report, wouldn't you know it, he murders somebody.
0: Wow. Man. I wonder how Legacy Media is going to treat that part of the story.
1: Will they even talk about it?
2: Yeah, I was just going to say they'll ignore it completely, I'm sure.
0: They might.
2: Yeah.
0: They might. And again, if you missed it, David had the clip of James Tallarico in Texas on Charlamagne the Fraud's Breakfast Club show.
3: Texas, we see what happened with Carmelo Anthony, and you said it was a tragedy.
7: Yeah.
3: What did you mean by that?
7: Well, I've done a lot of work in the State House on justice reform, and right now we've got a system that doesn't serve all Americans equally, and we know that black Texans have been have not gotten the justice they deserve in many cases. And, you know, I'm not an expert on this particular case, but I know that there were no black members of the jury. And to me, that's the only evidence you need to really prove that this system is not working for black Texans.
2: Yeah, because when they asked the potential jurors, could you be fair with this one, they were like, nope.
22: Yeah.
2: That's why there weren't. But you didn't mention that to Charlemagne the Frog.
22: No.
3: Right.
2: Okay. Wow. All right. Be keeping an eye on that for reaction. Other news out there. This is from a New York City official. Is this about the grocery stores?
22: It sure is. The lead official for New York City's government grocery store is a shaved head lady named Waverly Neer. And she says that the city might...
2: The Robin's reaction to this stuff. If it's on video, you'd be dying laughing.
23: Again, you start with the name Waverly, and you got nowhere to go but down.
22: Waverly Neer.
23: She's challenged, yes. Go ahead.
22: She says that the city might also give money to local grocers because they're worried about being undercut by the government grocery stores. Wait a minute. I thought they were in food deserts. What are we doing here?
2: No kidding. Okay, let's hear this.
24: Yeah, I think we're, you know, as an agency, looking at a number of different complementary, you know, policies and programs, grants, incentives that can come alongside these grocery stores to support other, you know, local independent businesses that are in the neighborhoods. We're going to continue to listen, and we're going to continue to engage. And I'll be, you know, alongside the operator as our partner, and like I said, making sure that we are complementary to the other businesses that are there here in the neighborhood.
25: So other locations, other grocery stores can get grants from the city under this?
24: Something on the table. We're exploring a lot of different options and opportunities. I think, you know, there's a whole host of levers that the EDC is work within to make sure that, you know, everyone has equitable and equal access to opportunities here.
2: Access.
23: I think cliches, that's a record number, I think, in a matter of three sentences.
2: Well, it could have been better. I didn't hear toolbox in there.
22: Well, that's true.
23: It's coming.
22: Well, yeah. It's no Roger Goodell, okay?
2: Oh, no.
23: Well, no.
2: That's just two words. Communities and?
22: Issues.
2: Yes. We care about the issues in the communities and the
23: committed to those issues. She used those buzzwords, too.
2: Oh, of course she did.
23: They're all there.
2: Yes.
23: Gosh.
2: And she had the same songy delivery
23: that
2: has to go along with it.
23: Hey, Waverly.
2: Yeah. Okay. All right, so they're solving problems in the big cities. We got that. Of course, I'm joking. There was a mom in Seattle that tried to solve a problem. I don't know if you saw this story or not. Certainly our friends in Seattle know all about it. And that is this lady that said, okay, this is nuts, all the needles around the parks.
23: Yeah.
2: The kids can't play here. Okay, it's Andrea Suarez, and the name of the group is We Part Seattle. Like, we're going to start picking up needles and making sure that, you know, we can have our kids play around here because this is ridiculous. The city's supposed to do it. They don't do it.
22: Yeah.
2: And, well, now they're being investigated.
22: Of course, naturally.
23: For what?
2: I'll just play you part of the clip. This is from the group as they're picking up the needles, and then you'll understand.
26: In the past 30 minutes, I've picked up more than 25 hypodermic needles, caps, syringes. We've picked up 100 pieces of foil minimally in the last 30 minutes. Some of them had drug residue still in them. Thousands of pieces of used fentanyl. This is absurd. Somebody has taken the time to report We Heart Seattle for improper handling and collection of hypodermic needles and fentanyl paraphernalia in the state of Washington has served me paperwork. I am under investigation for improper handling of drug paraphernalia in the city of Seattle.
23: Improper handling of drug paraphernalia in the city of Seattle.
2: Yes.
23: We're trying to clean up a park.
2: Yes.
23: That the city doesn't clean up. All right. That makes sense.
2: Yes.
23: There's a specific way to handle it, I guess.
2: Yeah.
23: I'm sure they're not being, I mean, less, they're not being, you know, they're being less than dangerous or less than awkward or what is it?
2: Well, I'll tell you what, I'll show you a picture of the bucket of needles they were
23: picking. Oh, my gosh.
0: You can paint that picture.
23: Holy cow.
0: What are you seeing?
23: A buck and a needle. It is.
0: Yes.
23: It's a bucket of needles.
0: Well, she's got gloves on.
23: Yeah. What are you supposed to do?
0: But that's all around, you know, the park. Yeah, it seems like it's sanitary in the way that they're doing it.
23: We've got to wait for a syringe handling specialist to get there? What is going on?
0: Well, good paying union syringe jobs.
23: Right.
0: That's where that money should be going.
23: Syringe Local 102.
0: It's bonkers, man. Some people, they just put the needles right into trees.
23: Well, they're easier to find that way.
0: Yeah.
23: Yeah. Hmm.
0: That's an unbelievable picture, isn't it?
23: Yeah.
0: It's like they're shooting up the tree.
23: Yes.
0: There's like 12 needles in that tree.
22: We got to do something about drug-addicted oak trees.
23: No kidding. They're killers.
0: So this is something else that Michael Schellenberger, who's kind of an expert when it comes to homeless issues, was on Fox last night talking about the group in Seattle.
5: Andrea Suarez, she's maybe one of the most effective homelessness advocates anywhere. And she's taking herself, she literally cleans up homeless sites, she cleans up the needles. She embarrasses the city. The city doesn't want to clean up the open air drug scenes. It doesn't want to clean things up. I mean, it's really important to understand. She's cleaning up and embarrassing them. That's why now you have, you know, I think a recall finally coming for the mayor of Seattle. I think there's a really good chance they're going to be able to get her out of office.
0: Yeah, that's one of the other stories out of there. Yeah. Looking for 70,000 signatures for recall vote. Mm. So we'll see what happens, man. It's just sad.
22: Yeah, it is.
0: I mean, you've seen it year after year. Different stories. I mean, that was, I mean, what, this was like 7 years ago. Or we're just talking to different people around town. They're saying the whole thing with the needles, and you can just set up a camp anywhere. I can't park my car here, but they let a whole campsite go up.
22: Yeah, yeah. Well, and it's the compounding tragedy is that a lot of those folks, when the first time we visited our affiliate KVI, is like there had been a real resurgence in the city of Seattle. They were talking about, you know, a few decades ago, it was sort of like last one out. Don't forget to turn out the lights.
0: Yes.
22: And then there's this big rebound flush with cash because Microsoft and all the tech stuff that was going on.
0: Mm-hmm.
22: And then the lunatics were allowed to take control, and they're ruining the city all over again. And it seems like it's on purpose.
0: Yes. It's like every major city down the West Coast, one after another. It's like, who can kill itself the first? It's really sad. Meanwhile, the WNBA is taking advantage of their huge opportunity to grow the league because of more interest being in the league than there's ever been, but yet they continually shoot themselves in the foot.
22: Yes.
0: And with that update, David Van Camp.
22: Yes, you've got the WNBA coach Cheryl Reeve doesn't want to talk about dudes and girls sports anymore.
0: Oh, why?
22: Well,
0: Because I heard one of the coaches say it was about hate or something.
22: No. She's saying because there are too many people buying into it.
0: What?
6: I don't want to give them any more oxygen that they deserve. We know, and I've said this before, transgender kids belong. And I think, you know, as we're seeing sort of politically in this country, they found a talking point that people are buying into. And the only thing I ask is that people educate themselves further on these issues and what we're capable of doing when we work on something together.
0: It's pretty simple.
6: And that something is not used as, you know, simply rhetoric to marginalize a community that does not deserve marginalization.
23: Implying that you're just too dumb and you need to educate yourself.
0: Yeah, that you don't understand.
23: You don't understand.
0: Dongs in girls' sports is a good thing.
23: Yeah, it's a really good thing. Well, you got a chance to prove that coming up in the draft. You do. You got, and if they don't, if they bypass these guys, then...
0: Well, there's another coach that's saying, we just need to lead with love. I'll get that for you. Oh, yeah, and the five stories we're watching today, straight in.
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0: A mind is a terrible thing to waste, but a wonderful thing to invest in. 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
1: Under congressional questioning and foreign donation investigation, because Act Blue, which is the clearinghouse for fundraising for Democrats, boy, they were sure taking a lot of questionable donations from places outside of the U.S., huh?
2: Yeah.
1: And they're pleading
2: the fifth again.
1: Yes. Number four, the FBI seized former Representative Eric Swalwell's electronics. Thank you. From him at the San Francisco airport and from his D.C. home in this investigation over sexual misconduct allegations. Number three, President Trump announced what he called economic D-Day against Iran, warning that countries providing Tehran with financial support could face serious consequences. Number two, Gustavo Gordillo is the co-chair of the New York City Democratic Socialists of America. He claims that he's a union electrician, but the union put out a statement saying, you failed at your apprenticeship, you didn't show up to work. And also, what about the union dues you owe us?
3: That's great.
1: Yeah, so again, this is the same guy whose parents bought him a degree from Yale and a $1.5 million house in New York. Working man's champion right there.
3: Absolutely.
1: Gay Gomez Adams strikes again. And then number one, on a much more serious note, Carmelo Anthony, this is the young man who murdered Austin Metcalf at a high school track meet in suburban Dallas. Well, they're looking for a new trial because of claims of racism, or he got railroaded or something, because Carmelo Anthony is black and the victim was white. At a hearing today in Collin County, the prosecutor revealed that Carmelo's girlfriend had gone to their school the morning of the stabbing to say that Carmelo was stalking her after she broke up with him, and that he was, quote, on the verge. That was an hour before the stabbing. He had a history of violence and made references to stabbing people and licking the blood off of the blade.
3: Oh, boy. It's amazing that that was not used in the original trial.
1: I know.
3: Okay.
4: Inadmissible.
3: Okay, I mentioned the WNBA coach that said we need to bring love, because the other one, Cheryl Reeves, said you need to educate yourself.
4: Right.
3: When it comes to dogs and girls sports, because you just don't get it. Especially you, Scott Robinson.
4: Where am I supposed to go educate myself at?
3: Cheryl?
4: Mm. Pamphlet? You got something for me?
3: I'm sure some woke pamphlet.
4: That pushes back on that refutes it? Okay.
3: Other coaches are just concerned with the amount of hate speech that's going on. Okay. Isn't that what happens?
4: That's what they call it.
3: You try to bring in an argument of like, here's why this doesn't make sense. Hate speech.
4: Yeah. Yeah. Exactly.
3: But anyway, this is the coach of the Golden State Valkyries, Natalie Nikese. Roll it.
5: Hi, Natalie. I want to ask you, there are reports of the protests outside the arena regarding trans kids or trans people participating in sports. Cheryl talked about it. Do you have any comment on that?
6: I would say just my comment would be, you know, as I've spoken before, like, there's, I mean, just in the world and just in sports right now, there's too much hate that's going on, too much hate speech. I would, you know, highly suggest people continue to lead with love. I love to lead with love. I don't think the word love has been expressed enough. For me, I want to continue to share that and also just continue to support, because I know when we, our love on each other, like, we bring the best out of each other. And so that's what I want to continue to stand on.
3: Yeah, lead with love.
4: It's the definition of love, though, is everything we agree with. And the definition of hate is something that you disagree with us on.
3: Yes, that's correct.
4: That doesn't make any sense, of course.
3: No, loving would be telling someone the truth.
4: Right, exactly.
3: And protecting women.
4: At the same time.
3: In their spaces.
4: Wouldn't that be loving?
3: I would think
4: trying
3: so.
4: Trying to protect women?
3: Than having everyone else play pretend to someone's delusion?
4: It's just...
3: Yes. Yes, that's of course. Nonsense. Other things going on. Hunter Biden does not feel bad for the Dem establishment. And what's your story all coming up?

0: My name is Sophia. I'm an archaeologist.
1: Gotta go. Gotta go.
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2: The Markley, Van Camp, and Robbins Show. Jamie Markley, David Van Camp, Scott Robbins. Okay, there's much to get to. I'm kind of scattered at the moment because I had to ask AI how I could educate myself to know that biological men playing in women's sports is a good thing.
3: Good thing. Because I was told, we were told, we had to educate ourselves by some WNBA coach of the, what is, the Larynx?
4: The Larynx?
3: The Valkyries or the Lynx or what?
5: Yeah. The Lynx, yeah.
3: Okay.
2: The Valkyries coach is the one that said, I need more love.
3: Yes. Okay.
2: It was Cheryl Reeve that said the other, right? Isn't she the Lynx coach?
5: I think so, yeah.
3: Okay.
5: I don't know.
2: I can't remember.
3: Who knows?
2: But her whole thing...
3: I hate the educate yourself stuff,
2: talking about dogs and girls sports, and she said...
6: I don't want to give them any more oxygen that they deserve. We know, I've said this before, transgender kids belong. And I think, you know, as we're seeing sort of politically in this country, they found a talking point that people are buying into. And the only thing I ask is that people educate themselves further.
3: Yeah. Okay.
2: I think that's what we were talking about, though. It was trans kids, or we were talking about women allowing biological men to play in their sport.
3: Yes.
2: Right? And so, Scott, if you wanted to know.
3: Yeah, I do want to know how I can educate myself. Please help me.
2: You go to gender identity advocacy organizations or certain academic gender studies programs.
3: Oh, boy.
2: Progressive media outlets, things like that. The Human Rights Campaign, GLAAD, Athlete Alley. They publish position papers and toolkits arguing that transgender women, which would be biological dudes, should compete in women's categories after hormone therapy. And there's all sorts of different things that they can educate you on. However, something that the AI told me that I didn't even ask for... was that countervailing evidence that is routinely omitted or minimized in the above sources. Boy, I didn't ask for that.
3: No.
2: But it says, large consistent data from exercise physiology, sports science, and performance records show that male puberty produces durable advantages in strength, speed, power, aerobic capacity, bone density, and skeletal leverage that are only partially reversed by testosterone suppression.
5: Science is going to have to educate itself.
2: Exactly.
3: Exactly. And then they're going to have to educate Coach Weirdo there. Yes.
2: Male advantage in most sports is 10 to 50%, depending on the event, even after years of cross-sex hormones. Retained advantages commonly remain at like 20%.
3: What are we arguing about here? Seriously, what are we arguing about?
2: Well, I'm just saying you wanted to know how to educate yourself, and I was trying to give you an answer.
3: Well, that's my part of the education process.
2: But this AI has given me all this science and facts that I didn't ask for. So there you go. Anyway, and then it goes on for a long time.
3: It's madness. It's madness.
2: It is 100% madness.
3: Yes.
2: Okay. The Democratic Socialists have taken over the Democratic Party, at least in part. I think people would have to admit that.
3: Mm-hmm.
2: And... there are some people that don't feel sorry for these establishment Democrats at all. And one of those people would be Hunter Biden.
3: Hmm.
2: He's doing a lot of podcasts. He's doing a lot of talking. And whenever he does and he starts swearing, I'm usually there for it because it's funny to me at least. And here we go.
7: People expect me to say, well, you know, I'd like to say that, you know, those people really had their heart in the way. That pissed me off. Still pisses me off. I'm angry. I'm angry for my dad. They know better. They know better. And, I mean, a lot of them know better. You know, the David Axelrods and Rahm Emanuels and the guys that, you know, have fed off of the fiction that they're responsible for the Obama presidency.
2: He's got it out for those guys.
5: Oh, yeah.
2: It just kills me every time. I'm always there for it.
3: And he's not big fans.
2: No. Do you think those guys hosed his dad?
5: Well, I don't know about those guys in particular, but I don't blame Hunter for being bitter about a lot of those guys because, you know, they went along with the charade until it was obvious they couldn't do it anymore.
2: There is that.
5: And they threw him under the bus. I mean, they should have done it earlier.
2: Yes.
5: But remember, you know, before the midterms in 2022, there was this rumbling there was going to be some big piece about Joe Biden's senility coming out. And it was really only going to be authorized if the Democrats just face planted completely, just got wiped out in the midterms. Mm-hmm. And it wasn't as bad as it could have been. Not as bad as a lot of people were expecting it to be for the Democrat Party. So then they found themselves in a conundrum. What do we do about Joe now?
2: Well, I guess. And the sources at the time were saying they thought maybe he'd turn it over to Kamala, but he saw her and what a disaster she was. Yeah. Plus, I think he wanted the juice. And there was also, well, Dr. Jill didn't want to give up the juice either.
5: Yeah.
3: No, she was really big into it, though.
2: Oh, yeah.
3: I think she had more to do with it than he did.
2: I don't know if we could ever set up an interview with Hunter Biden. I just want to do it to ask him about George Clooney. Because, man, when he starts going off on Clooney...
4: him and everybody around him.
2: It's just the best. Anyway, I know we got to move on to other things. Well, speaking of the Democratic Socialists, this woman in Florida, Angie Nixon, she's a nut.
5: Oh, yeah.
3: Oh, yeah.
2: No doubt about that.
3: Huge nut.
2: A few clips that I can play from her. One is, we need Haitians to stay. It'd be very important. Especially in Florida.
8: The Haitian community here in our state contribute over $2.6 billion to our economy. And not only that, it's not only just about their labor. It's actually about the culture that they bring here. They are amazing people. And so there needs to be a clear pathway to citizenship, especially if their country is still so unstable.
3: How do you know they bring $2.6 billion into the economy? Yeah. How do you know that? You just throw a number out there. That makes me nuts. You know, right. Based on what? Tax records? They're not paying. They're not. I don't get it.
2: You're killing me.
3: Do you understand that, though?
5: Yeah.
3: They just throw these numbers at you, and you go, well, $2.6 billion. Wow.
2: Yes.
3: Based on what? Your hunch?
2: Yes.
3: You're thinking somebody told you that? I don't know.
2: It's also her hunch that ICE is going to shoot black people.
5: What?
3: Oh, is it?
2: Yes.
3: I missed that part.
2: Yeah, watch out. She said that.
8: They are going to racially profile us.
2: Yeah, she was. This was an interview with some dude from the NAACP.
3: Okay.
2: And instead of like saying, hey, you've gone too far there, I don't think this is going to happen, he doesn't say that. He just gives a at some point. Yeah.
8: And they are going to escalate things, and they are going to shoot and kill us, and they are going to get away with it unless we send people like me to Washington, D.C., who are going to scrutinize and. Launch investigations to go after bad actors, to arrest them and to put them in jail, and to call for an end and an abolishment of ICE.
2: I mean, I've heard of scare tactics before, but they're going to shoot and kill us if you don't send people like me to D.C.
3: It's flagrant disregard for the truth.
5: It's
3: flagrant.
5: They need to put up billboards. It's like just a picture of like a uniformed law enforcement official like pointing a gun at somebody's head, and it's vote for me, or you get it.
2: Exactly. I had to do a double take. I had to go back. Did she really just say that?
8: And they are going to get away with it unless we send people like me to Washington, D.C.
2: You're
8: going to
2: do what again?
8: And they are going to escalate things, and they are going to shoot and kill us.
2: Okay. It's a secret plot. You guys just haven't heard of it yet.
3: Only she can stop it.
2: Yes. That's right.
3: Yeah.
2: There you go.
3: It's like the bat signal goes out. We need your help. Or people will die.
2: Oh.
3: Jeez.
2: It's like we said at the start, man. What a time to be alive.
3: I'm loopy.
2: All right. It's that time. We do it a couple of times a day. Go around the table. It may not be the biggest story out there, but it caught your attention. David, what's your story here?
5: This is wild. Back in June, a military jet crashed during a training mission near Rimrock Lake in Washington State. The pilot, Marine Major Jackson Simon, survived after ejecting from his plane. Okay. Now, a Yakima County Sheriff's deputy's body cam footage has been released as the deputy is looking for him. and finds him walking

0: just crashed. I need you to do some stuff for me.
1: I like the old timer's just like, you got to fly higher. Your hands are shaking.
2: Well, thanks for that.
3: Now, what's wrong with you? Yeah.
2: Would it have been mean at that point to say, yeah, I know I hit the trees. I just experienced it. Well, you need to fly higher. I get it. Yeah. I'm not going to you for flying instruction. This is not helpful at this time.
1: Your hands are shaking, son. Well, yeah, because I just ejected after I crashed an airplane.
3: I have the seat over there, right, brother?
2: Got this. All right, Scotty, what do you got for your story?
3: Pretty much a given that California Governor Gavin Newsom will be running for the White House in 2028. The bench, by the way, woefully thin. I mean, when you get excited about AOC, holy cow.
2: Yeah.
3: Anyway, so Gavin's making some of the rounds, and he's been asked some questions about himself and about gubernatorial, about his presidential runs. And one of the reporters was from Detroit, was asking him a question. And this is one of those you put it on the tee and you just hit it out of the park, right? The reporter said, would you be a good president? Gavin's response was, I don't know. Reporter said, do you think you would? Newsom replied, I have no idea. Boy, there's a stellar sales pitch for you right there, huh?
2: That's it?
3: That's it. No idea. I don't know.
2: Wow.
3: Would you be a good president? I don't know.
2: Oh, my gosh. What is that? Crazy. That's trying to be, like, just an honest guy of the people?
3: Dude, that's the worst answer you could possibly give.
2: Yeah, it's not good.
3: I mean, it may be honest, but, man, that's really about all you need to know, isn't it? You got a guy out there like this?
2: All right, for my story, I got this. It's back to school time.
3: Sure is.
2: Mom's dropping the kid off. And this was on Instagram. She just put it out there. So it is a woke area where she lives. Mm-hmm. So this is the way you got to drop off your kids now. Roll it.
4: Bye, sweetie. Remember, there are only two sexes. Boys can't become girls and girls can't become boys. Safe adults don't ask you to keep secrets. No adult should ask you for your preferred name or pronouns or who you're attracted to. If a teacher has a rainbow safe space sticker on their window or wall, they're actually not safe. No flags belong in the classroom except the state and American flag. Socialism still doesn't work. Celebrating Thanksgiving is not offensive. You don't have to apologize for being white or for loving Jesus. Borders make our country safer, so do police and prisons. Competitive sports are actually about exclusion, not inclusion. The government does not love you more than your parents do. And if anyone makes you feel unsafe, make sure you leave the classroom and call mom. Okay, have a great first day at school. Okay, see you.
2: And that's what you have to do now. Things you didn't have to do in the past.
3: There's a checklist right there.
2: Yeah.
3: Wow.
2: Just know all those things, kid.
3: What happened to stranger danger, isn't that?
2: No kidding.
3: That's so yesterday, isn't it?
2: No doubt, man. Okay. Got my pick here. Which one are we going to go with? Nimrod's in the news and a news update straight ahead.

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2: This is absolutely insane. So you got the trial of Lindsey Clancy going on. This is a woman who was in a state of psychosis or something. She snapped and murdered her three young kids.
1: Yeah.
2: Strangled them. And there are women who are coming out in support of her because they're saying that, oh, she was failed by the system and, oh, that could have been anybody that did that. And, well, Channel 5 Boston talked to some of these ladies outside the courtroom today.
3: Could be one of my best friends, and it could be me. So just here to support. We are hearing her. We see that she tried everything.
4: We feel like the system failed her. She was begging for help, and no one was there.
1: Oh, my gosh. Okay. Well, on a lighter note, here's Nimrod.
5: When the going gets tough.
6: Damn it, this is too hard.
5: The dumb get dumber.
7: All right, Ian.
5: It's Nimrod's in the News on the Martley, Van Camp, and Robbins Show.
6: I love the poorly educated.
1: All right. Nimrod's the News. Well, we go to a flight from London where this woman is riding, and this was in the Metro UK. People have lied to you for years. The Mile High Club is not what it seems. It's awkward and disgusting. Her and her husband, they were on a way for an anniversary trip on the way back, and they're like, hey, this could be kind of fun. She details it, the nastiness of this bathroom and the smell of human waste. They decided, she said she had to swear off sex for a week afterwards. It was so bad. Head butted her partner too, and that's Nimrod's in the news.
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13: From ABC News, I'm Wayne Cabot. It's impossible to visualize what $40 trillion looks like, the number the Treasury says America has now surpassed in debt. One way of looking at it, per person we each owe $117,000, per household, $297,000. The Peterson Foundation, which tracks U.S. debt, says it's more than the economies of China, Germany, Japan, the U.K., and India combined. As for the U.S. economy, ABC News, national security and defense analyst Mick Mulroy.
14: We're going to be paying more in interest on the debt per year than we're going to be paying for our defense budget per year. So that's already very consequential, and we have the highest budget we've ever had.
13: Dow down 560 points right now. A 35-year-old woman from Albany, New York, arrested, charged with material support to a terror organization. The FBI says Jessica Bowie pledged allegiance to ISIS and was going to attack the New York State Capitol. Jurors in the murder case of Lindsey Clancy in Massachusetts are likely to begin deliberations next week. The defense planning one more witness, forensic psychiatrist Philip Resnick, and then they'll rest their case. Resnick works as a professor of psychiatry who's researched postpartum psychosis, which the defense says Lindsey Clancy had when she killed her three children. Today in Las Vegas at the murder trial of Dwayne Keefe D. Davis, the jury hearing a key recording of him being interrogated about the killing of rap music icon Tupac Shakur. ABC's Alex Stone.
7: Former LAPD detective Darren Dupree, he says, we were talking to Davis and they thought he was involved in the notorious B.I.G. murder. And he said, well, we didn't do that one, but we did the other one. And they said, whoa, whoa, whoa, wait a second. Is the other one Tupac Shakur? And they realized that that's what he was talking about. They ended the conversation there and then came back together with his attorney later. And they say that he laid the entire thing out.
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0: Lots of sunshine across the area for this afternoon with high temperatures into the low 80s. Then for tonight, mostly clear and calm, a low of 56. A good deal of sunshine to wrap up your work week on Friday, closer to the mid-80s for high temperatures. Friday night, a chance for some late night showers developing, a low of 61. And then showers and storms more likely on your Saturday with lower 80s for highs. Back to abundant sunshine for your Sunday, quite comfortable, those high temperatures up to 78. I'm meteorologist Michael Carroll with the WSGW Weatherology Forecast. Currently it's 81.
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25: Okay, I guess if you're not doing well with the black vote, you go out and say, you know, I've read MLK and Malcolm X.
26: Yes, that's exactly what happened with Michigan Senate Democrat nominee Abdul El-Sayed. See, he knows that, you know, a lot of black people really don't like Islamists,
1: yep,
26: and they don't like communists.
1: Nope.
26: He happens to be both.
25: Mm-hmm. So that's a problem.
26: He had to go out there, and he's doing the best. Doing his best.
25: Okay.
26: To try to figure this out.
25: All right, buddy. Let's hear it.
27: You got to read Dr. Martin Luther King. You got to read the stuff that he actually wrote.
28: Yeah.
27: Malcolm X.
28: Yeah.
27: I learned what it meant to be a person of color reading black folk and the civil rights struggle. And I understand that my responsibility is about trying to address racial inequity.
1: Well, I guess that's a decent enough effort.
26: I love black people.
1: It is. It's just on and on and on. It's the same thing. It's Jerry Maguire never ends.
25: Mm-hmm.
1: Some people are more convincing than others.
26: Yes.
25: I don't know that that's going to play much in Michigan.
26: I don't know, man. Well, I mean, when you had his primary opponent, that weird lady, running up the score against him in...
25: Yeah.
26: Was it Rashida Tlaib's district?
25: I believe so.
26: Like, that's a, that's a big old warning sign.
25: Yes. And, I mean, if you're going to try to convince people about reading Malcolm X, you should go to LeBron.
26: Oh, of course.
25: He could,
26: naturally.
29: Well, yeah.
25: Because we all remember when he started reading Malcolm X. He wanted to make sure to bring it with him in press conferences.
29: So he could be seen with it.
25: And then asked about it. Mm-hmm. And it was very eloquent what he said about it at the time.
30: He was a very, very smart man, very, very, very smart man, and basically him understanding the how powerful the Negro can be. He used that word a lot, how powerful we are, and just a very powerful-minded gentleman, and it's unbelievable to kind of read something that's coming directly from him.
25: It's unbelievable.
30: Just hate. Wish I had an opportunity to meet him. Honestly, you know what the situation that happened along, not only him, but Dr. Martin Luther King, some of the greats that's ever walked this face of the earth, not only just here in America, but in this face of the earth. So.
25: Yes. It's unbelievable that this book's been available to him his entire life and never, I guess, realized it.
29: Well,
25: that you could read the actual words that he wrote.
29: He was busy reading other things at the time, and he got caught up now.
26: Well, I do like that there was not a crease in the spine of that paper book.
25: No.
29: Yeah. No.
25: No.
29: Brand new copy, David.
25: But the one thing that, at least my takeaway, that I wouldn't have known before. Smart man. Not just a smart man. Very, very, very, very, very smart man.
26: Yes,
25: man. Was it five or four?
29: Very, very, very, very. I think four.
26: I thought three.
29: Oh, okay.
25: Fact check. Here we go.
30: I don't have but.
25: No, we got to go back to the smart man part.
30: Very smart man.
25: That's from.
30: Very, very, very smart man.
25: Yeah, three. The second time.
29: Good catch, David.
25: Yes. I guess if you're going to get technical and count the first one, you could say four, but I'm saying that it's three. It's probably right there.
29: Okay.
25: So there you go.
29: You stop. Once you get past three, you lose the punch.
25: I think
29: four doesn't, you know, by then.
25: If you're going to go four, you got to go five. It's always got to be odd numbered.
29: Yeah.
25: Yeah.
29: You got to hit it harder.
25: Very, very,
29: very.
25: And then you'd have it. Okay. All right.
29: LeBron.
25: Well, there are some Democratic socialists that are trying to take their talents to South Beach. I don't know how well that's going to go.
26: Oh, yeah.
25: We'll see. But, you know, a lot of Democrats, they do this dance where, it's a Big Ten party. Welcome to all people. Well, David Jolly, you know, he is the gubernatorial candidate for the Democrats in Florida.
29: Yes.
25: I don't think he's saying Big Ten here.
3: Look, I reject the DSA. I reject socialism. I'm a capitalist, and I think capitalism provides the greatest amount of economic mobility. I reject socialism. I'm a capitalist. We'll see how Florida's voters sort that out in November.
25: Yeah, I know who the people voting are.
29: Democrat or you?
25: Yes, exactly. I know who's voting in this election. They don't want this crap.
26: Oh, no. No, no, no.
25: And he's not the only one there. It's Moskowitz, too. Because they ran somebody against him.
26: Yeah, for him, too. It's because he's Jewish, too. He's, like, absolutely rejecting the DSA.
25: Oh, yeah. And he's reminding people there's Jewish voters.
4: 25% of this district is Jewish. 20% of this district is Hispanic. People have escaped socialism. And when they hear folks from the DSA go on television and talk about, you know, how they want to abolish the Senate, they want to get rid of prisons, and you know, they no borders. You know, most Americans hear that stuff and they say, what is going on?
25: Yeah.
29: True.
25: That is true.
26: That's like the bare minimum of common ground I think we can find with some of our Democrat brothers and sisters. Some of them.
25: Some of them.
26: Communism's bad, right? Can we at least, can reasonable people agree that communism usually, really, actually never works?
29: Well, well it's never been tried the right way. It's never been done right. But they figured it out. They've got the key to it.
25: Mm-hmm. Yes.
29: They know how it's supposed to work.
26: They can't even run a grocery store.
29: No.
25: No.
26: Actually, that's not even fair. Grocery stores are incredibly difficult to run. I'll check myself on that one.
25: But they also, you've got people saying, well, you do the government run, and it would be way better.
26: Yeah. Mm-hmm.
25: And we saw what happened in Kansas City. It was a disaster. Mm-hmm.
29: Well, but you don't care when you make a profit or not. Yeah, I suppose, you know.
25: Yeah, that.
29: It is better to run one of those. Yeah, you got no pressure.
25: Hurts quite a bit.
29: Yeah.
25: Crazy story out of Philly. Maybe you've seen it. You got this guy dressed up with a Chucky mask. This is terrorizing people. Chasing women.
29: Like up the street or something?
25: Yes.
29: Oh, my gosh.
25: Oh, yeah.
29: Get decked is what's going to happen.
25: Well, I saw the video of it, and then Daily Wire News had it this morning talking about
6: it. The incident occurred near Philadelphia City Hall when a black male suspect wearing a Chucky Halloween mask approached several individuals while filming himself. In one encounter, he accosted a female jogger saying, quote, "Are you ready to die?" The woman then ran away, calling for help. During the encounter, the suspect kept one arm concealed behind his back, according to police. No weapon appears in the surveillance video, but police say the suspect is wanted on charges including possession of an instrument of crime, terroristic threats, harassment, assault, reckless endangerment, and intimidation. Aside from a minor injury to her leg while making her escape, the jogger made it out unharmed.
25: Wow. I think they catch this person. That's public gaining.
29: Well, I'm surprised he hasn't been beat by an accompanied male or something, or a male nearby.
25: Well, I also heard a report that a woman sort of fought back.
29: Good.
25: A woman named Jamaica. And she talked to news about it. This is what she had to say.
8: So I started to wave at her across from the intersection and say, hey, there's someone behind you. So I figured that if anything was going to happen, I wanted to see it with my own two eyes. He just seemed so disoriented about what his goals actually were. Like, I had bags. He wasn't reaching for those. It didn't seem like he had a clear goal to, like, actually get in La Colombe to do anything. So I was like, okay, well, let's see if you can fight. And he couldn't.
25: Wow.
26: Hmm. Well,
25: very interesting.
26: They say that they have identified the guy. He is Zymire Hughes, and they know, they're very familiar with him in Philadelphia, apparently.
25: You mean this isn't the first crime ever?
26: No, it's not. They think he may have fled Pennsylvania. He has ties to California and Nevada. So U.S. Marshal Services are now involved. Uh-oh. That's not... Wow.
29: Went to Pennsylvania to run for Congress.
1: Well, I mean... Is this going to be another case where he's just out in another day or two?
26: Well, if the Marshal Service is involved, no.
1: Probably good. Not. So I'm sure people around that town are like, good, this guy needs to go away. Because the DA there is a disaster.
26: Larry Krasner?
1: Oh, yeah. Yes.
29: Oh, gosh, yes.
1: Just the worst.
29: Well, I was thinking they were doing it for clicks.
26: That's like, what they said.
29: Like
26: that
29: goofing on people. And, you
26: filming
29: know.
26: It for his own purposes. I don't know what the own purposes would be, though. Yeah. It could be for online clicks. It could also be he's a sick individual who gets his jollies watching scared women run away. I don't know.
1: Public caning.
26: Yes.
29: I've seen these guys online where there are people that are at a hardware store or something and they're looking.
26: Yeah.
29: They come behind him, kind of flip him in the back of the neck.
1: Right.
29: Looking around, and the guy turns immediately, so you think it's just somebody across, right?
1: Right.
29: But it's like, you know, we want to, that's a good way to get your ass kicked, you know?
26: Yeah.
29: I mean.
1: Oh, yeah.
29: Yeah.
1: No doubt about it. Did you see this thing kind of made the rounds? Concert promoter posting a video online asking Gen Xers, help me out there. What's it going to take to get you guys going out to concerts again?
29: Lower prices.
26: Yeah, no kidding.
1: That's the first thing you would say.
29: I would, yeah.
1: Yeah. I understand. For a band to be on the road, it's crazy expensive to do that.
29: Yeah.
1: So that means ticket price, but not to the extent that it's gone over the last few decades.
29: Less than 100's a bargain.
1: Yes.
26: Dude, I looked just on a whim for Ella Langley tickets, and it was like the cheapest I could find was like $600 per.
1: Yes.
26: Like, okay, no. And I understand she's huge, and that's not, you know, typical of every concert, but man.
1: I know.
29: I don't know what my daughter paid for the Foo Fighter tickets we went when we saw them, but I bet it was a lot.
1: Probably.
29: Yeah.
1: Especially if they're good seats.
29: They were decent, yeah.
1: Comedian Dan Regan gave some answers for the Gen Xers out there. He said bring back physical tickets.
29: Yes.
1: Cell phone tickets equal anxiety. That doesn't bother me.
29: I get anxious with those damn things.
1: So that'd be bring boomers back.
29: Well, it would help me because I like the hard ticket in my hand.
1: Okay.
29: Rather than trying to find it on my phone, I've had it for 6 months.
1: So more chairs. Chairs are awesome.
29: Well, chairs are awesome unless you get the jackasses that stand the whole show.
1: Okay, this is actually funny. Purchase of your ticket should come with complimentary readers and some ibuprofen.
29: I would say a drink ticket, too.
1: Cleaner restrooms.
29: Okay.
1: Part of the experience, isn't it?
29: Yeah.
1: Fine the band $1,000 for every minute late they're taking the stage.
26: There you go. Oh, man. Yes, I like that.
29: I like that, too.
1: Man, if they would have had that back in the day for a couple of GNR shows I was at, oh, man, I'd have made a lot of money.
29: Stevie Wonder, I would have walked out with a couple of grand.
1: Really?
29: God, the guy would be like 2 hours late.
1: Well, that'd be more, if it's $1,000 every minute.
29: Oh, for $1,000 a minute, yeah.
1: Yeah, 120 grand.
29: But geez, man, that's ridiculous.
1: Yeah. He also said lock up all cell phones. So none are allowed.
29: Yeah, you're not going to be able to do that.
1: You're not going to be able to do that now.
29: Most of the stuff you're not going to be able to do.
1: But there are some artists that are like, just leave the cell phone. Stop it.
29: Oh, I know. They don't like it. I understand. Yeah.
1: Yeah. And sometimes it is kind of cool to see just the experience. But I think... Yes, it's the prices more than anything.
29: Yeah,
1: it's just kind of crazy.
29: Ridiculous.
1: It's a lot of Gen Xers remember paying.
29: Yeah. Oh, yeah.
1: $15, $10 for a great show.
26: You should start the shows at 5 p.m.
1: Yes!
29: It's going to be nap
1: time. Yeah. All right, five stories we're watching today in a news update next.

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12: All right, number five, Act Blue. This is the fundraising clearinghouse for the Democrat Party. The CEO is testifying in a closed-door session with members of Congress and has pleaded the fifth.
13: Really?
12: Yeah. This is over foreign donations that Act Blue was facilitating and passing along. Number four, the FBI seized former Representative Eric Swalwell's electronics from him at San Francisco Airport and from his D.C. home as they investigate sexual assault allegations against him. Number three, Jason Arday. This is the con artist at Cambridge who was exposed as a fraud and then took his own life. Activists are saying this was a lynching. There was a change.org petition that said that you can only run so many negative stories about somebody in a day. They said the media coverage got him killed. What the hell?
11: That is insane to say that.
12: Well, yes. Now an American academic who first raised concerns has been suspended by the Belgian university he works for. Nathan Koffness is under investigation for discrimination.
11: Because if you notice someone is being a total fraud, you just can't say it.
12: Yes, apparently.
11: That's because it's not loving enough.
12: Right. Yes, I guess. I don't know. Number two, a 35-year-old Albany woman who converted to Islam 5 years ago has now been arrested on federal charges after she allegedly swore allegiance to ISIS and told a federal confidential informant of her plans to attack the state capital. Jessica Bowie is her name. She was taken into custody overnight. And then number one, Carmelo Anthony. This is the young man who murdered Austin Metcalf at a high school track meet in suburban Dallas. Well, they were looking for a new trial because of racism or something. At a hearing today, though, in Collin County, the prosecutor revealed Carmelo's girlfriend went to their school to say that Carmelo was stalking her after she had broken up with him and that he was, quote, on the verge. Those are his words. That was an hour before the stabbing. He had a history of violence and made references to stabbing people, wanting to kill people. He had threatened to stab her before, apparently.
13: It's amazing this did not come out before now.
12: And then some people are reacting to that report. The Carmelo Anthony defenders are saying, well, why did she say she was, you know, praying for him and telling him to stay strong during the trial? Probably because she was afraid of you idiots.
11: Yes.
12: It's the same reason why Jacob Blake, the guy who got shot in Kenosha.
11: Yes.
12: In the process of, like, kidnapping kids.
11: Mm-hmm.
12: Yeah, why didn't we hear from his on-again, off-again girlfriend, the baby mama? Because she didn't want to get killed.
11: Yeah.
12: That's probably it, yeah. Those are the top five stories that we're watching today. 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
11: You could also not want to go on with a relationship with someone and still want the best for them and pray for them.
12: Well, yeah, of course.
11: You know, it just doesn't make any sense.
12: Also,
11: I didn't see this story. Go ahead.
12: Yeah,
11: exactly.
12: Say, she's a high schooler.
11: Yes. You tell me if this was a cool move from the boyfriend or not. This woman from Missouri was nervous about running her first half marathon. She kept asking her boyfriend, would you do it with me? He's like, no, I don't want to do it. What she didn't know, he was secretly training all along. So on race day, he surprised her with the good news, and she burst into tears. Like, oh, I'm so thankful. So they ran the Rockin' River Fest half marathon in St. Charles. Finished side by side. 2.5 hours. So should he have not kept it from her with a surprise and let her know the whole time, or was that a cool thing to do?
12: I think it's kind of a nice surprise, but, you know, they could have had some nice bonding experience training together.
14: Well, she certainly appreciated it, I guess, huh?
11: I thought it was kind of cool.
14: Burst into tears, yeah.
11: Yeah. But, you know, somebody's going to say, well, it would have been better if he just would have.
14: Oh, of course they're going to say that.
11: Robbins is in a mood today. I cannot wait for the trifecta. This is going to be a great one, and a news update is next.

0: thinking Kia, think Thalen Kia.
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13: The Markley Van Camp and Robbins Show. Jamie Markley, David Van Camp, Scott Robbins, the Robbins Trifecta coming up in just a few. The major update, I understand. Before we get there, news update, David Van Camp.
14: Well, again, the Carmelo Anthony story is huge. This is the young man who was convicted for murder, sentenced to 35 years for stabbing Austin Metcalf in the heart.
15: Track meet.
14: At a track meet.
15: Yeah.
14: He was there looking for trouble, and that's been backed up now because he's asking for a new trial. And the prosecutor said, okay, well, we weren't going to go. We were just going to stick to the facts immediately in front of us in the case. We weren't going to talk about his history during the trial, but now that's all over. Carmelo's ex-girlfriend went to the assistant principal saying that she had broken up with Carmelo and he was stalking her. That was the morning of the stabbing. A text was then shown from Carmelo Anthony saying, I'm low-key on the verge, and he emphasized it, if you're familiar with, you know, modern texting technology. He also had once threatened her with a knife in one message and told her in another text, when I stab somebody, I'm going to lick their blood off the blade.
13: Well.
15: Hey.
14: And so they did that, and there is a lot more. Also, when he lived in Louisiana, he had been sent to a program associated with LSU for kids who could not keep their hands to themselves.
13: Well, that's a lot of evidence there.
15: I didn't know they had a special program for kids who couldn't keep their hands to themselves.
13: Did he already attend it or was going to attend it?
14: He had already attended it. That was when he lived in Louisiana. Then they moved to Texas.
13: Got it. Okay.
15: Wow.
13: And then people that are supporting Carmelo Anthony are saying what?
14: Basically that, why is it that the girlfriend was saying, yeah, praying for you, stay strong, Mello. During the trial. And I'm like, well, probably because she didn't want you animals to go and kill her.
13: Yeah. But you also mentioned the new Black Panther Party.
14: Yeah.
13: It's outside the courthouse.
14: Yeah. The leader is a peach, huh?
13: She's Crystal Muhammad?
14: Is it the female?
13: Yeah, she's a bigger gal.
14: She's the only person I've ever seen who looks like she's standing up and sitting down at the same time.
13: That is an incredible description. It's a trick on the eyes, I'll tell you that.
15: Now, wait a minute. What did you just say?
14: It looks like she's sitting down and standing up at the same time. It's one of those things where, like, she's a larger lady, and yeah, her bosom is rather large, but it also kind of meets up with her large midsection, and she's kind of hunched over but also standing up.
13: Well, you'd have to have incredible abdominal and back strength to stand straight.
14: That's right.
13: If you're her.
14: Yeah.
13: Because if I'm to paint the picture, you remember that crazy story out of Canada with the dude that wore the prosthetic breasts that were like insanely
15: big?
13: Oh,
15: yeah, yeah, yeah. I remember that guy.
13: It was like a circus?
15: Yeah, it was crazy.
13: Yes. That's what this looks like, but I think these are legit. Not that I care, but it is hard to stand up straight, and she is a bigger gal. And she's adjusting and, like, pulling her shirt out, like, to cover. Mm. But they are demanding for Carmelo Anthony to be released.
14: Yes.
15: Hey, lady, stand up.
16: I am standing.
13: Yes. Okay. Yeah, that's winning hearts and minds.
15: Oh, boy.
14: Oh, they're not interested in that.
13: No.
15: No.
14: It's militancy is what they're interested in.
13: Very much so.
15: Yeah, that's that whole side of the political spectrum are the most unhappy people.
13: Yes.
15: They are the unhappiest people ever. What a drag to be around these people for any length of time.
13: And some just really act like children. So Nick Shirley is in California. Did you see any of these clips?
15: I have not.
13: And, you know, he's pointing out fraud. Well, the California State Assembly Chief of Staff in Sacramento, I think this name is Terry Shands, is slandering Nick Shirley, trying to say he has a small...
15: Oh.
13: Yeah, it's just a weird sort of back and forth.
17: Nick, what do I do for you?
18: Mia Bonta, do you think her creating a bill that
16: would make it basically illegal, give someone a $4,000 fine for looking into immigration support service providers.
17: Did you guys hear that Nick Shirley has a small penis, allegedly?
16: Wow, that's so adult of you.
13: This is a grown man.
15: That was a guy?
13: This is a dude. Yes. So, yeah, he's a chubby dude. He looks like he's 40s, probably.
15: Again, what is it with the voices of these guys?
17: Did you hear about this? Nick Shirley
16: allegedly
17: has a small penis. Well, I don't know. This is what they're reporting.
13: And he's holding a sign, Nick Shirley allegedly, or something small. And it just goes.
17: Seen this?
16: Well, the reports are wrong.
17: They're reporting. Well, we don't know. Prove me wrong.
16: No, I'm not. I don't do that.
17: Prove me wrong. It's good enough for Charlie Kirk. Prove me wrong.
18: You don't want to do that.
17: Well, if you consent.
16: I mean, we are in California. They do support pedophiles.
17: I think you're over 18. So there are news reports happening that Nick Shirley has a small penis. Do you have any?
13: And he just keeps going. That's how he's getting in the way of Nick Shirley just asking this politician about the fraud. It is. He makes a total jerk out of himself.
14: Why are left wingers always thinking about conservative people's penis?
13: That's a good question. Well, talk to your local psychologist on that one. Get back to me.
14: What is that?
13: I'm not sure.
14: You need that gun because you're overcompensating for your small peeper. Why are you thinking about my peeper? That's weird.
15: I want to make sure when you break into my house with your small peeper that I feel you full of lead.
13: One other thing real quick. Did you see the video of the Amazon customer in Texas when her first drone delivered order was dropped into her swimming pool?
15: Oh, gosh.
13: Watch it. Just boom, right in there. Yeah, the technology's there, but probably have to work out
15: like
13: a few
15: NASA
13: things.
15: NASA and the Apollo just dropping it.
13: Boom, right there.
15: There you go. Splash landing.
13: Need to get a little better there. All right, you ready for your big three? Of course you are. You're always
19: ready. Are you ready? It's the three most important news stories of the day.
20: I hit the trifecta.
19: Well, at least according to Scott Robbins. It's the trifecta on the Markley, Van Camp, and Robbins Show.
13: Every day about this time, Scott Robbins' top three stories, helped by his hero.
21: I'm Casey.
13: Hey, Casey.
21: I'm ready.
15: How's it going?
21: Good.
15: Staying in the air conditioning?
21: Yes.
15: Okay, good to hear.
21: Three.
14: He's vulnerable at his age.
15: I know he's vulnerable, so I'm checking in on him, yep. Yeah.
14: Number three, 9/11 history is going across the nation.
15: Yeah, the Tunnel to Towers Foundation is transporting a steel beam that was recovered from the South Tower. And it's like 10,500 mile journey across America. They've got this thing in the back of a flatbed. And they're just taking it to places just so other generations and you yourself can take a look at it as we remember the 25th anniversary of the attack. Can't believe it's been 25 years.
13: Oh,
15: that is insane. Where we are now versus where we were then is remarkable. I mean, the thing still haunts me. I mean, when I think about it, it's still haunts me. But man, that opened the back door to all this other nonsense. And that's, you know, here we are talking about socialism and in Islam taking over. And it's just the whole thing. At 9/11, you would have never have thought that.
13: Yeah, that's a conversation
15: after that
13: for another time, because a lot of people don't feel like that was opening the back door. It was something else. But
15: well, that could be too. Yeah,
13: you could not have imagined we would be where we're at politically right now in late 2001.
15: I mean, like I said, the unity you felt on that day. Anyway, it's just remarkable that we are where we are right now.
13: That is true. Yeah.
21: Now on with the countdown.
13: Scott Robbins, trifecta, the top three of the day, up to number
21: two.
14: Well, you know, new polling on Democrats and socialism.
15: Yeah, speaking of that, recent polls show a steady growth in support for socialism among Democrats. New CBS polls out showing how popular it is. 58% hold a positive view of socialism.
13: Yeah.
15: 26 points more than 32% with a positive view of capitalism. Golly. Probably explains why Hakeem Jeffries, while rejecting core parts of the platforms, embraced Democratic Socialists this week as part of the Democratic Party's big tent. I don't even know what to say sometimes to this stuff.
13: Well, we've known it's coming for a long time.
15: 58%?
13: Yes.
15: Gosh, they're down with socialism.
13: Yes.
15: Wow.
13: Very much so.
21: And the countdown continues.
13: Scott Robbins, trifecta, top three of the day.
15: I've never been more glad to be the oldest guy on this show, I'll tell you that. The closer I get to death, the more I won't have to deal with that anymore, right?
14: One way of looking at it, I suppose.
15: Yeah. Yeah, I mean, that's one way. That's a positive spin on it, man.
18: One.
14: All right, number one, an update on the world's smallest, well, paper guy.
15: Yeah, remember the guy we had? I was talking about this. We talked about it a couple of weeks ago, the world's smallest penis. May, after relinquish his title after successful surgery. That
18: oh boy.
15: He no longer has the world's smallest. Remember he was doing a GoFundMe campaign, and it worked. A bunch of people ponied up, said, yeah, we'll help you out. The guy's in North Carolina. He claimed to have the world's smallest one. He may have finally had, I'll just tell you what the report here says, a happy ending. Okay. The guy says the enlargement procedure was a huge success. Michael Phillips is 38 years old, underwent the surgery Monday in North Carolina, where doctors injected well within the parameters of micropenis, they said, but they put what they called a filling. They built like a cast.

0: all of it.
1: Barkley's dropping back to punt right now.
0: It's just like, okay.
2: 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We don't need nasty. Honestly, there's no place for it.
0: Exactly. Then we're out to the news. Mailman attacks peacock and much more straight ahead.

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0: The kitty margaritas, Scott.
1: Yes.
2: Okay. 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
1: It's frozen lemonade, Scott. 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
0: Yeah.
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0: Yes, sir.
2: What?
0: Nothing. You did well.
2: You guys both are laughing.
0: I was laughing because you...
2: I'm very cautious.
0: You're so timid with the copy.
2: Well, I get flop sweat because I kept screwing it up all the time.
0: All you got to do is remember Chefman. It's not Chefman.
2: I keep wanting to say Chefman, and I don't know why. My brain tricks me all the time into thinking that's the word. The word is Chefman. Chefman.
0: There you go. News update, David Van Camp.
2: I'm going to have this thing nailed really soon.
1: You are. And then, yes. Well, it runs through tomorrow, so... You know,
2: you go. Gotta go longer. Come on.
1: Right. You're just now getting it. There you go.
2: I get it. Come on.
1: All right. News update. Senate leader John Thune says, hey, it's time to attack Democrats and make the Save America Act a campaign issue rather than criticize Senate Republicans. our message.
0: Are you joking me?
1: Our message ought to be why the Democrats are completely out of step with the American people and why we need to elect more Republicans so we can do things like the Save Act. I think the base can be plenty motivated by other issues and particularly by the president getting out there on the campaign trail and telling them why it's important that they elect Republicans to the Senate. And it's like, dude, okay. I understand. And you should do that. I get that.
0: Yeah.
1: All right. But it's kind of hard. You're like, hey, the president ought to go and try to whip up the vote for this. Brr, brr, not my job. I'm only the Senate majority leader. Brr.
0: Right. Yeah. Hey, that's infuriating. We got to get the Nimrods. Roll it.
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5: I love the poorly educated.
0: All right. Nimrods the News. We go to Pasadena, California. And honestly, I'm going to let you decide who the Nimrod is here.
2: Okay.
0: All right. I'm going to read right from the ABC story. Neighbors in Pasadena expressing outrage after a mail carrier was caught on video attacking, they say attacking, a peacock that residents say is a fixture of the neighborhood. So the incident involving the bird known as Sugar happened the other afternoon on Mohawk Street. Resident Gina Davis, not that one, but another one, said, I saw him get hit with the club. It was horrible. So residents describe Sugar as a white peacock that's well known in the area. Seeing a picture right here. Now, one resident said, he can be a little nasty. He's a peacock. He's a wild animal. Mm-hmm. He just chases everybody around. The other person said, there are times that we've seen him chase the mailman, and I understand, but you just can't throw rocks and hit him with sticks.
1: Yes, you can.
0: You have to figure out how to take care of that a little better.
1: No.
0: What they say. So the video shows the mailman throwing water or some sort of liquid at Sugar before picking up a rock and throwing it at him because it's chasing him. Short time later, there's Sugar standing in front of the mail truck. So that's when he comes out with a little stick and kind of hits the peacock with it. Sugar flopped around and then kind of collapsed there in the street.
2: Mm-hmm. Oh, no. Did he kill the thing?
0: Oh, you and your sad puppy dog.
2: Did they kill him?
1: Those birds can be vicious, man.
2: I know they can.
0: Yeah. They got him. He was being attended to. But outraged residents say he should be held accountable. So who's the Nimrod here?
1: The residents.
2: Take care of your pet, yeah.
0: Sugar. And that's Nimrods in the News.
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1: From ABC News, I'm Wayne Cabot. The FBI says she went from a little girl waving an American flag after 9/11 to now having stickers of the towers falling. A 35-year-old charged in a plot to kill New York State lawmakers on behalf of Islamic State terrorists. Here's ABC's Pierre Thomas.
12: This is a classic sting investigation in which Jessica Bowie allegedly becomes known to the FBI because she was apparently a frequent user of social media using various aliases, according to the FBI complaint. And they claim that over the course of reviewing of some of her filings and then making contact with her using confidential informants, she began to espouse very radical views, swearing allegiance to ISIS, joining the terror organization allegedly.
1: Just one more witness and the defense will rest in the murder trial of Lindsay Clancy in Massachusetts, and then the jury will likely begin deliberations. That final witness, Philip Resnick, a forensic psychiatrist who's researched postpartum psychosis, which Lindsay Clancy's lawyers claim she had when she killed her three children. ABC's Mike Dubusky on the Meta trial in Oakland, California, in which the state claims it lures kids with its endless scrolling feature.
13: We've already heard the prosecution mount this defense targeting specifically the design of Facebook and Instagram. And this is an important legal shift because oftentimes we talk about all the harmful content that we see on these platforms, things like cyberbullying, nefarious actors, kind of trying to lure people to nefarious parts of the internet. In the past, legal challenges that have involved that content have been unsuccessful by and large because they're protected by Section

0: Section 230 of the Communications Decency Act that holds that a platform cannot be held liable for the content that gets published there.
1: The USS Lincoln has started its long trip home from the Middle East, so it's going to take some time. Right now, the Dow is down 660 points, with oil up 2%. 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
5: It's 3:03 at WSGW. Good afternoon. I'm Jonathan Dent. Pitt and Balcony Community Theater is holding an online fundraiser after losing decades worth of costumes, sewing machines, and other supplies in an incendiary fire at its costume shop on July 20th, while police work to identify a suspect. The fundraiser has raised more than $14,000 so far. Investigators say the same man seen on surveillance cameras near the fire was also spotted a few hours later inside the Saginaw Art Museum and Gardens, where a break-in occurred, though he was gone before officers arrived. A canine unit was unable to track him. Cameras captured the man as bearded and tattooed, wearing an orange baseball cap, a white t-shirt, blue jeans, and white tennis shoes. Authorities have ruled the fire as incendiary. Police are asking anyone who recognizes the man to leave an anonymous tip at 989-759-1374. A man with prior felony convictions for home invasion, methamphetamine lab operation, methamphetamine possession, and assaulting and resisting police will be sentenced October 22nd in Midland County Circuit Court for selling drugs. The Midland Daily News reports 41-year-old Matthew Heron of the Coleman area faces up to 20 years in prison after pleading guilty August 13th to 3 counts of delivery and manufacture of methamphetamine. Heron admitted to selling the drug to a buyer while under investigation by the Michigan Investigative Narcotics Team. Detectives conducted controlled purchases from Heron in Greendale Township between June and July of last year, including one buy where an informant reported seeing additional methamphetamine and cash stored in a black box on the property. State police sought a warrant for Heron's arrest in March. As the new school year approaches, enrollment in the state's Pre-K for All initiative has reached record levels. Emily Laidlaw is deputy director of the Michigan Department of Lifelong Education Advancement and Potential.
6: In May, we saw over 55,000 children enrolled for the 25-26 school year, which was an all-time high for Pre-K for All. This initiative is being embraced by families across the state because it provides a high-quality early education opportunity at no cost.
5: That 55,000 enrollment level represents a 16% year-over-year increase in the program, but still falls well short of the governor's targeted goal of 75% eligible enrollment of all 4-year-olds in Michigan by 2027. WSGW News Time, 3:05.

0: Listen, I don't support the DSA agenda as has been articulated by the DSA itself.
1: Yeah, we have a big tent within DSA. We have people from all sorts of strains, really like everything from

0: kind of social democrats to you know, highly obscure historical strains.
1: There are people who can be thrown in jail simply for having a biological need.
2: Hannity's on. And so is the countdown. T-minus 75 days until Election Day.

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1: All right, thanks, Scott Shannon. Thanks to all of you for being with us. Write down our toll-free telephone number. You want to be a part of the program. This is unfolding live. A defendant apparently plotting to terrorize the New York Capitol. That would be in Albany, New York. Apparently a woman allegedly plotting this attack. Let's just dip in and get a headline on this. Here's an Albany FBI special agent in charge talking about it.
2: Jessica Bowie, age 35, of Albany, New York. She's charged with one count of 18 U.S.C. 2339B. Attempting to provide material, support, or resources to a designated foreign terrorist organization, namely the Islamic Republic of Iraq, commonly known as ISIS. On Wednesday, August 19, 2026, Bowie was apprehended by law enforcement for her actions attempting to provide material support to designated foreign terrorist organizations. Bowie had plotted to use an explosive device to attack the New York State Capitol and the New York State Senators. The American people embody an enduring spirit of life, liberty, and the pursuit of happiness, values fundamentally opposed by foreign terrorists. Organizations such as this one and this defendant is accused of supporting. As alleged, this defendant was radicalized online and spread messages of hate and violence against the American people. Under the leadership of President Donald J. Trump and Attorney General Todd Blanche, the Department of Justice, along with our law enforcement partners here today, will continue to use every resource at our disposal to identify, investigate, and stop anyone who seeks to engage in terrorist acts. The charge against Bowie carries a statutory maximum prison term of 20 years, a fine of up to $250,000, and a lifetime term of supervised release. The charge in the complaint is merely an accusation. The defendant is presumed innocent until and unless proven guilty. The allegations in this complaint are deeply disturbing. That someone would harbor such hatred toward our way of life and seek to target the New York State Capitol and New York State senators, that's an attack on democracy itself, and one we will not tolerate.
1: All right, that is an FBI special agent making this statement. Woman stating she wanted to destroy the New York Capitol, offering support to ISIS. And, I mean, we live in such an evil, dangerous world. You know, we talk a lot about Simply Save. We talk about BYRNA.com. We talk about Six Hour. There are evil people in this world. You know, I love those people that have been out there trying to convince us that somehow radical Islamists are not a threat. Oh, they're a threat. You know, when people say wipe Israel off the map and death to Israel, death to America, you've got to believe them. And just look at their actions. They have no problem mowing down in Iran, for example, 45,000 innocent people. But there's no protests on college campuses. But this is a real clear present danger. You know, one thing, somebody wrote me, a friend of mine, texted me and says, you've been doing a great job highlighting all of the, you know, the radicalization of the left. He goes, I don't think there are enough people out there that know all that Donald Trump has done in, you know, not even fully 2 years, about a year and a half. And I started thinking about it. And I thought about that in detail. And I said, you're right. You know, and this is one of the examples. The U.S. murder rate since Donald Trump got back in office is at its lowest level in 125 years as of last year, following the largest single annual drop in violent crime in American history. Has anybody in the legacy media ever told you that? You know, we have data suggesting that that this continues to plummet in the first half of 2026. Violent crime down another 10.6%, murders down 23%, rapes down 18.6%. And, you know, look at Kash Patel's FBI, the Trump administration, capturing now nine of the FBI's 10 most wanted fugitives in a year and a half. Biden, in 4 years, only got four of the top 10 most wanted. I mean, there's such a dramatic difference. Yeah, we are talking a lot about this clear and present danger of the radicalization of the left. But, you know, how many people, you know, ever give Donald Trump credit for the fact that not a single unvetted illegal has been released into the country in 15 straight months, or that the president was able to do that which Joe Biden said he was doing and just outright lying to us. And of course, the complicit media just going along with the lies, and that is secure our border. And, you know, we have had negative net migration in 2025. That was the first time in at least a half a century. You know, more than 10,000 individuals with narco-terrorism ties have been prevented from coming into our country. Joe Biden, over 12 million that we know of, never mind the gotaways. And we're talking about from over 200 countries, many countries with terror ties that have made it into this country. And we're capturing as many as we can. It's like finding a needle in a haystack. But not only known terrorists, but murderers and rapists and child molesters and other violent criminals and cartel members and gang members. Does Donald Trump ever get credit for that? The answer is no. Well, the president signing the Halt Fentanyl Act, permanently classifying fentanyl-related substances as a Schedule I drug. How many more of our young people have to die because of fentanyl-laced, quote, drugs? They're even putting it in weed these days. You know, the president cracking down on international cartels, designating 10 Latin American cartels as terror groups, including Tren de Aragua, MS-13. You know, look at the changes to our military. President Trump, again, a year and a half he's done this, ordering the Pentagon to purge DEI standards. Military branches averaged 103% recruitment in 2025. That's the best military recruiting number in 15 years. The president restoring 9 military bases to their rightful names. You know, as far as AI and nuclear, the U.S. achieved record domestic oil and gas production. We are the number one producer of energy, a net exporter of energy for the first time in our nation's history. And you know, production and exports of crude oil, petroleum products, they reached a record high. The president opened hundreds of millions of acres for oil, gas, and coal exploration and production. You know, the president, you know, he got involved. You know, who would have ever thunk it? Donald Trump, the peace president, right? And we're talking about Cambodia and Thailand and Kosovo, Serbia, you know, Rwanda, Pakistan, India, Egypt, Ethiopia, Armenia, Azerbaijan. You know, hopefully this Israel-Hamas peace holds. I don't know if it will. The president declaring it the official policy of our government that there are only two sexes, male and female. Maybe six gender Tellerico can tell us what the other four he thinks exist are. The president banning federal funding, sponsorship, promotion of chemical or surgical mutilation of minors. The president ending, you know, indoctrination of school children, you know, terminating federal support for, quote, gender ideology and equity curricula. The president ending the unfair, demeaning practice of forcing women to compete with biological men in sports. Then the president's entire MAHA movement with Robert F. Kennedy Jr. and Dr. Oz, et cetera, you know, releasing new dietary guidelines. And although the president does have the worst diet of anybody I know, but putting that aside, he's not going by his own guidelines. Companies accounting for at least 40% of U.S. packaged food and beverage, you know, they've committed to removing artificial dyes. President revoking the Obama-era endangerment finding, you know, the largest deregulatory action in American history. That's $1.3 trillion. The president, you know, unleashing prosperity through deregulation. You know, the Office of Management and Budget predicted our economy will save $1.5 trillion because of these efforts. I mean, affordability, the president negotiated most favored nation pricing agreements with 17 of the world's largest drug makers, convincing hundreds of stakeholders you know, which is accounting for 80% of, you know, power delivered to American homes and businesses, securing price cuts for American families. You know, then, of course, no tax on tips, overtime, Social Security. You know, people say, well, the price of gas is higher. That's true. I'm not going to sit here and lie to you like the Democrats did about inflation, but inflation is down dramatically also. However, more people have more take-home pay than they ever imagined. You know, of course, the president added his, you know, Trump accounts, you know, a government $1,000 contribution that when a kid's born, I actually gave it as a gift to a friend of mine's new baby, a Trump account, and I opened it up. You know, by the time this kid's 18 years old, they're going to have, you know, hundreds of thousands of dollars available to them. That's real money. The president, you know, he's taken on unfair trade practices. The president has secured $11 trillion in investment. Now we're going to be, we're not going to be dependent on foreign countries for semiconductor chips and pharmaceuticals. And we're now producing cars again in America because he's putting a tariff on any car built outside the country. Good. He's defending and putting America first. You know, the president, his initiative to make Washington, D.C. and Memphis, Tennessee, you know, safe. In Washington, for example, it resulted in 16,000 arrests and a 40% drop in homicide. And that's from Biden-era levels. And we're talking about the president, you know, showing that real policing works rather than this defund, dismantle, no bail, no prisons, you know, open borders insanity of the DSA. And, of course, all these historic Supreme Court victories allowing the president to fire executive officials. I mean, the person that wrote me was not wrong. Maybe I'm spending too much time talking about crazy. Because, you know, what crazy is on the ballot this year, it's hard to ignore. By the way, the everything we said about Mr. Fang Fang, oh, look at this. Turns out we were right. Former Congressman Eric Swalwell, disgraced California politician, accused of rape, confronted by FBI agents at San Francisco International Airport. They seized his electronics as part of what is now officially a federal criminal probe. Agents served Fang Fang, Mr. Fang Fang, with a search warrant after he arrived in California, seized his cell phone, other electronics. Agents executed additional warrants at Swalwell's D.C. home, where they seized other potential evidence. They do say he was cooperative during the airport encounter. The investigation comes as the former California congressman faces multiple allegations of sexual misconduct, including claims from a former staffer who alleged that, quote, he raped her twice when she was too intoxicated to consent. One woman accused him of drugging her before, you know, a sexual assault. I don't know. Everyone's innocent until proven guilty. Swalwell announced his resignation amid a looming House Ethics Committee investigation. But, you know, now we find out that, in fact, this Fang Fang thing turned out to be true. And why did I call him for the longest time? Mr. Fang Fang. By the way, just for the interest of people that want to be educated, JustTheNews.com reported when allegations of Swalwell's relationship with Fang Fang became public, then House Speaker Nancy Pelosi was briefed on the FBI's findings. The public now knows that the Bureau had evidence at the time that the woman Fang Fang had potentially been compromised, had potentially compromised Swalwell with sex, which he apparently admits to, but a Pelosi and Democrats still refused to remove this guy from the House Intel Committee. How stupid is this? You know, oh, the party of Me Too, the party of Graham Plattner, the party of Troy Jackson, who's Graham Plattner 2.0 in Maine. You know, apparently has a violent temper, accused of a lot of things. Anyway, 800-941-SEAN. I can't believe these weeks fly by, don't they? They just fly by. If you want to be a part of the program, 800-941-SEAN. Newt Gingrich coming up today. I mean, he's got a strategy. If you want to hear how to win, he's going to give it to you. Also, we'll talk to the father of a young girl who's forced to play volleyball with a biological man. 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
5: How do I impart to all of you, this loyal audience that has been with me all of these decades, the importance of this midterm election? This is a crossroads, tipping point moment for the country. And it's either we're going to go in one direction and it's going to be the fight of our lives, moving forward, or we're going to understand the moment, the time that we're living in, and rise to the occasion and take it seriously and tell everybody we know that you've got to vote in this midterm election. You know, you've got to vote for your local congressman or congresswoman. You've got to, vote, especially if you're in Alaska and Iowa and Ohio and Texas and Michigan, for sure, for crying out loud, New Hampshire, North Carolina, Georgia. How do I possibly convey the urgency that I personally am feeling of what is at stake in 75 days? It is going to be the single most important vote you're going to make in any midterm in your life.
6: I'm Stuart Varley, and this is the Fox Business Report.
7: Stocks are losing steam in afternoon trading as rising Treasury yields and oil prices are fueling inflation concerns. Treasury Secretary Scott Bessent's move to ratchet up bond repurchases had temporarily cooled bond yields yesterday, and he said during an interview today the sizes of longer-dated buybacks could increase even further. In the meantime, oil prices are spiking, with West Texas Intermediate crude nearing $88 a barrel. And disappointing Walmart results are slamming consumer stocks today. Shares of the country's biggest retailer are plunging 9% after the company posted its smallest sales gain in more than 6 years during its recent quarter. Otherwise, the retail giant reported solid earnings. And Deere reported better than expected quarterly earnings, but not much growth for the agriculture machinery maker was forecast. Shares of Deere are up 7%. That's your Fox Business Report. I'm Hillary Varsky, invested in you.
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13: All right, 25 till the top of the hour. Scary news just broke about a plot, a threat, a woman arrested in a design plan to aid and abet ISIS in attack the Albany, New York Capitol. In New York, the state capital is in Albany in upstate New York, and the FBI was able to, you know, detect what was going on and stop it and prevent it from happening, thank God. I mean, it's really, most good people have a hard time, and that's why I wrote a book years ago, Deliver Us From Evil, for just wrapping your minds around the fact that evil exists. You know, it's why I sit

here, and I am just in a state of shock when I read the Massachusetts governor signs into law a bill that allows abortion up until the moment of birth. This is a viable fetus. There's no science needed at this point. It's not the first trimester. This is that child, that baby could live outside the womb. And you've got to be soulless and heartless and without a conscience to support this. Or Tampon Tim in Minnesota, you know, wants to put feminine hygiene products in grammar school boys' bathrooms, you know, out there pardoning a guy convicted, an illegal convicted of repeatedly raping a 10-year-old girl. What is wrong with these people? And I'm trying to convey an urgency into all of you in this audience about what is at stake in 75 days. It's not hyperbole. It's not me saying something that I don't mean. I am saying that this country's at a tipping point with this nonsense. 250 elected DSA members just since 2019 alone. We got over 40 of them on the ballot this year in over 40 states. And it's almost coast to coast now. I just hope you feel the sense of urgency and how high the stakes are and what their real agenda is. It's still on their website. I'm predicting they'll take it down, but they haven't taken it down yet. This week, you know, praising Fidel Castro. This guy murdered thousands and thousands of innocent people, confiscated their land, created nothing but misery and poverty for the people in Cuba. Which is why, you know, you watch these people, they get in the broken down, dilapidated, rickety boats, shark-infested waters. They jump in an inner tube, and they're willing to risk their lives and that of their family to get one foot on American soil so that they can be free, because they're that miserable that they would risk dying because it's the poverty is that bad. You know, I've gotten to know the Cuban-American community in Florida over the years. And I got to tell you something. I remember we were doing a TV show from a famous restaurant they call Little Havana. They're the most wonderful, successful people in the world. You want to know what the Democratic Socialists of America want to bring here? You need to talk to them. We did this yesterday on the program. And I'll do it again. People that lived under, you know, the promises of socialism. I'm not wrong in describing how it always ends. Unfulfilled promises. They promise you the moon. Guaranteed, you know, date night babysitting. Guaranteed child care. As if, you know, government schools aren't indoctrinating our kids enough and aren't failing them at a spectacular level enough. Guaranteed government schools. Guaranteed government job. 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There's not enough money that they can confiscate that would ever pay for all of these programs that they're peddling out there. So you have unfulfilled promises. You end up with more poverty than when you started. And, you know, then at the end of the process, these people are all powerful. You've empowered them to steal other people's money. You know, we've talked to these DSA members. Oh, how much should a millionaire be able to keep out of every dollar they earn? Oh, 5 cents? I mean, it's insane. Well, what do you think millionaires are going to do? What do you think wealthy people are going to do? What do you think billionaires will do? They're going to leave the country. They first left New York, New Jersey, Illinois, and California. You think they're going to stay here and let the government confiscate 95 cents out of every dollar? And what about the people, you know, that work for them? I've said this many times. When I was living paycheck to paycheck, starting out my adult life, 10 years I worked in restaurants, 10 years I worked in construction, I learned a lot of lessons. Nobody that was poor was ever able to hire me. By the way, I want you to secure your family in light of this threat in Albany that just broke. Please have a home security system, and please have a good one, not a reactive system. Mr. and Mrs. Smith, somebody just broke into your home. Well, that's too late. This is why Simply Safe. They started on this program. They only had 10 employees. They now have thousands. And they're earning people's trust every day. You don't have to sign a contract, no long-term contract. They want to earn your trust daily.
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Mention your friend Sean Hannity sent you. And remember, there's no safe like Simply Safe. Unbelievable times we're living in. Really is. I'm going to tell you this, and we'll have Newt Gingrich on in the next hour. And, you know, he designed Republicans' return to power. They'd been in the wilderness for 40 years with the 94 Republican Revolution contract with America. We're going to talk all about it. And, you know, for example, a Missouri judge just handed the GOP a major redistricting win ahead of the midterms. And it's very important. Now, the gerrymandering that Democrats dominated, we're now getting even this year. We're just playing the same game that they have played forever. Washington Examiner, you know, and I'm urging all of you, do not pay attention to the polls this year. Look at the case of Francesca Hong. They were predicting anywhere from 20 to 30 point victory for her, and she lost by 3,000 votes. El Sayed, you know, double digit win, you know, what the polls were showing. He barely wins by a point. So, you know what? These polls are abusively corrupt and biased, and they want to deter conservatives from thinking they have a chance to win. Don't believe, don't even read it. I'm not, unless it's somebody I trust, I'm not bringing this poll on the air to you. I won't do it because they don't know how to poll Donald Trump, number one. They don't care about the truth anyway. They have an agenda. They're an extension of the legacy media mob and all things democratic socialist, and they just want to hurt Trump and hurt conservatism. You know, that's why I took the time to, you know, give out all of Donald Trump's, you know, the success that will be stopped in its tracks if these people ever win. But the Examiner points out, all right, historical trends, conventional wisdom says midterm elections rest on a basic premise. The political environment determines the outcome. When voters are unhappy with the economy, frustrated with the party in power, they will punish the party in power at the ballot box. Now, that logic does apply to 2026, but I'm telling you right now is if you look at where Democrats were in 2018, that's Trump's first term, and they were even in terms of net positive, negative. They're now down 25%. And I'm telling you right now, you're never going to hear of any success that Donald Trump, anything that I told you in the last half hour. They're never going to tell you that. Because they don't want to tell the truth. They're not playing the radical comments of Six Gender Tellerico. They're not playing El Sayed. They're not playing his buddy Hassan Piker. They're not going to do it. There was an article out in the New York Post today. Apple News, Google promote outlets that endorse Democratic presidential candidates, completely shutting Republicans out. Now, this was first put out by Media Research Center. And what they pointed out is the most promoted news outlets, Apple News, Google News, have not endorsed a Republican in the last 10 presidential cycles and elections, and the latest sign of this anti-conservative bias. And the Apple News five most featured outlets are the New York Times, Washington Post, The Guardian, LA Times, and USA Today endorsed Democrats a combined 28 times since 1988. I mean, for crying out loud, Michael Dukakis was in a tank at that time. You know, it's really remarkable. By the way, there's a lot of heat coming down, rightly so, on John Ossoff. John Ossoff is a phony. I'm just telling you in Georgia, and I guess the polls have him up, but I'm not paying attention to the polls. I am just telling you
that this guy is, you know,

that it turns out is a cancer survivor. Let's go after her. Unbelievable times we live in. But, you know, it's the environment in which we live, and I can't give you a satisfactory explanation because there isn't one. And by the way, move over, Mr. Fang Fang, because a woman just told the House Ethics Committee that Democratic Representative Jimmy Gomez sexually harassed and assaulted her. Look, these are only allegations, but, you know, you got to pay attention to it. There's one thing that we've learned through the whole Graham Plattner mess, now Troy Jackson mess. He's replaced Graham Plattner. He's Graham Plattner 2.0 without the Nazi tattoo. Is that the Democrats have a double standard. Like, they only care about lives mattering, but they'll never tell you the names of the people shot and killed predictably every weekend. It's unreal, all of the names that we've been scrolling since 2009 that you never hear about in the legacy media mob. What they won't tell you is just as bad as what they do tell you. But anyway, back to Ossoff. You know, fake news CNN mentioned the 35-year-old aide 132 times since Monday. Really? And what about her? That the president, you know, needed his aide when he got off Air Force One, but he left on Marco Rubio? Seriously? You know, I mean, Miranda Devine had a good article about this, you know, pointing out that it's just disgusting. It says political's cheap shot, innuendo misses the mark. I wonder if there's going to be a backlash in Georgia. I wouldn't be surprised. Because this, you know, while he, you know, when he's not busy smearing a female cancer survivor, apparently he's spending more money on makeup than AOC. This was in, I guess, some outlet today, that he's actually spent more money making up his face than a Democrat than AOC. I'm like, great. You know, Ossoff's attack on this young cancer survivor works for Trump just blew up in his face. Mike Collins is going scorched earth on this, calling it sexist, misogynist. Good. He opened himself up to it. He thinks he's running for president, not for Senate in Georgia. That's what happens when you think you're, you know, bigger than you are. Pretty remarkable. You know, I can tell you that, you know, if you really care, this is the same party that wouldn't stand for the family of Laken Riley. Little Jocelyn Nungary, 12 years old, brutally raped and murdered by a Biden-Harris Mayorkas illegal. You know, Rachel Morin, a mother of five. This is the party. You know, and this is what we're up against. The party that was willing to accept all the allegations of Graham Plattner, including the Nazi tattoo for 20 years. And then one after another, they don't stand for anything. Just like they don't care about people shot and killed and lives mattering unless they can weaponize that against Republicans and Donald Trump. We have another Biden illegal released under Biden, accused of stabbing a Virginia mother and dousing her in gasoline. Well, if you don't stand for the family that lost Laken Riley, a nursing student, Rachel Morin, mother of five, a 12-year-old girl brutally raped and murdered and thrown in the Rio Grande, and for her incredible mother, then you don't have a heart, conscience, and soul. And they don't want the SAVE Act? Well, Virginia election officials admit, oh, yeah, we did register 6,500 illegals to vote. Like, really? And another Biden illegal accused of stabbing this mother. You know, if it wasn't for Trump closing the borders, you know, this, God only knows how bad this could have gotten. And by the way, we're going to feel the effects of this for many, many years and decades to come. Unbelievable. All right, 800-941-SHAWN is our number if you want to be a part of the program. Now, I was with Newt Gingrich when he developed the contract with America. I was the MC of that event in 94. He's the smartest political strategist I know, and he believes he's now come up with the right plan to win in 75 days. He's next. 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
1: 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Now, we all see the rise of anti-Semitism worldwide. 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The people of Israel, they continue to pay the price. 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Many Jewish families are living with fear simply because of their faith. 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

0: From ABC News, I'm Wayne Cabot. She was 10 when terrorists knocked down the Twin Towers. Today, 25 years later, the FBI says she became part of the Islamic State group and plotted to attack the New York State Capitol building in Albany.
1: The FBI says Jessica Bowie pledged allegiance to ISIS and began plotting to set off explosives to, quote, destroy as much of the Capitol as possible. But they say she began unknowingly communicating with FBI informants a few weeks ago, just as she began surveilling the Capitol and buying bomb materials. According to the FBI, Bowie at one point remarked that she, quote, went from a little girl waving an American flag after 9/11 to now having stickers of the falling towers. Peter Haralambos, ABC News, New York.
0: The jurors enduring the emotional heartache at the Lindsey Clancy trial got sent home early today so they can spend a full day tomorrow preparing for the close of the trial. Deliberations could begin next week for the Massachusetts mom who killed her three children, saying she was in the throes of postpartum psychosis. She has supporters who, dressed in pink, have been rallying outside, something the jury is being shielded from seeing.
2: Courts really do try to protect jurors to the best of their ability and with whatever resources they have. So providing alternate routes, elevators, ensuring that the jury does not have to interact with them as much as possible is really what the court is going to seek to do.
0: ABC News legal contributor Shauna Lloyd. Gary, Indiana has received a $100,000 donation from Hard Rock Casino to help those recovering from the storms last week. Flooded homes, lives claimed. ABC's Alex Perez is there.
3: It's been more than a week since storms pounded Gary in northwest Indiana, and there are still downed trees and power lines across the area. Residents are desperate to get the power back on, and many feel the utility company is just not working quickly enough.
0: Utilities saying it could take weeks or months before they can repair all the downed lines across Indiana. The Dow just closed lower by 700 points. The S&P and NASDAQ down close to 1%. 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
7: 4:03 at WSGW. Good afternoon. I'm Jonathan Dent. Firefighters used a rapid deployment craft and water rescue suits to reach a Jeep Wrangler stranded in 3 to 4 feet of water near Unionville Tuesday morning, about 100 yards from shore. The Unionville Fire Department, assisted by the Tuscola County Sheriff's Office, responded to the end of Vassar Road around 7:40 a.m. after reports of a vehicle in the water with someone inside. The driver was found alive and well and was brought back to shore, where ACW Ambulance Service and MMR took over patient care. D&J Towing later helped crews pull the vehicle from the water. All units had cleared the scene by around 9:45. 6 Michigan cities rank among the nation's 50 most violent cities, according to FBI statistics released last week. MLive reports Saginaw ranked second highest in the nation, narrowly behind Alexandria, Louisiana, while Detroit ranked as Michigan's second most violent city statistically. Other Michigan cities in the rankings include Kalamazoo at 38th, Battle Creek at 41st, Lansing at 49th, Flint at 51st, Grand Rapids at 61st, and Jackson at 66th. Nationally, the data shows violent crime dropping in most categories, including an 18% decrease in homicides and about 19% fewer robberies compared to the previous year. However, an editor's review states the FBI's statistics often differ, sometimes significantly, from year-end totals reported directly by police agencies, meaning the rankings should be viewed with some caution. As an example, Flint's FBI reported numbers were notably lower than the department's own December crime data, which would have placed Flint fifth nationally and second in Michigan behind Saginaw. State police, who compile local data before submitting it to the FBI, say the discrepancies can stem from technical issues, differing reporting methods, and delayed submissions. Fourth grade classrooms across Michigan can now sign up for free field trips to a state park this fall through the DNR's Nature Awaits program. Trained Department of Natural Resources educators lead students through a 90-minute interactive hike featuring activities aligned with state curriculum standards covering subjects like science, language arts, social studies, and physical education. Educators can choose from 30 participating state parks, and public schools can be reimbursed up to $1,000 for transportation costs. Fall trips run from September through November. Register at michigan.gov/DNR. WSGW News Time, 4:05.

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1: Yeah, we have a big tent within DSA. 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
3: 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T-minus 75 days until Election Day.

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1: All right, thanks, Scott Shannon. 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It's 800-941-SEAN if you want to be a part of this program. You know, this is not my first rodeo when it comes to politics and campaigns and campaign years and midterm years, et cetera, et cetera. And I've been fortunate. You have allowed me to continue the passion, the love of my life, which is to be on radio and TV every day. And for that, I will be forever grateful. And for a lot of years, I was kind of like a radio nomad, just traveling the country. Through the course of my life, I've lived in Rhode Island, California, Alabama, Georgia, you know, New York. Now I have settled forever in the free state of Florida. And one of the greatest life experiences I had was when I was in Georgia, and I became really, really best friends with a guy by the name of Newt Gingrich. And I got to watch a political revolution unfold right in front of me. And it all started with a series of VHS tapes. And I actually purchased some not that long ago that I am going to give as a gift to our next guest when I see him next. And I got to watch Renewing American Civilization. And that became what was then famously called the Contract with America. And for 40 years, Republicans were out in the wilderness. They did not have any power in the House. And it was the brain trust behind this was a guy by the name of Newt Gingrich. He became Speaker of the House. And somehow he was able to get Bill Clinton to sit down after Bill Clinton suffered a huge setback in his first midterm election cycle. And, you know, Hillary Care ended up being a disaster. And Bill Clinton then famously saying the era of big government is over and the end of welfare as we know it. And then they decided to work together. And something that can't happen today with these radicalized DSA people, that now we have 250 of them in 40 states and another 40 on the ballot this midterm. He's probably one of the smartest political strategists I ever got to meet and know. He's also a dear personal friend. The night he became speaker, I had the honor of being the MC at that event at the Cobb Galleria Center in Georgia. And it was one of the most unbelievable nights of my life. And so as we look at what I believe are uncharted waters, we've never had a radicalized Democratic Party like this. I can think of nobody better to get perspective on what it is we're going through and how Republicans need to strategize so that they can win and defy historical trends as it relates to midterms is our next guest, former Speaker of the House, Newt Gingrich. Sir, how are you?
2: I'm doing great. That's more than flattering, and parts of it are even accurate. We've had a wonderful personal relationship, and I think on some occasions, we've actually helped shape history together. I will tell you, and I'm very excited about this, that on Sunday, we are releasing at a site called Newt's World, the first of five podcasts on how to win the 2026 election. As you know, I mean, I've thought about this a lot. I'm essentially a strategist, so these things take a while. You have to work them out. But I do believe that what we're going to release, starting one a day for 5 days, on Sunday at Newt's World, literally, if the Republicans can learn what we're laying out there, we will win a historic election. We will put the Democrats in a minority for a generation. And I think the opportunity, despite everything you see in the propaganda media, the opportunity for the country to rally and decide that it really does want to go towards a better American future is enormous. And you triggered it because you're right. I mean, back when we first knew each other, I was doing GOPAC training tapes. We were doing a course online. You were an enormous help. And I want to say to everybody, you are, I think, rivaled only by Rush Limbaugh as one of the two most effective and most important conservative commentators of our lifetime. And it's an honor to be on the show with you.
1: Well, I have to dismiss that part. I don't think anybody could ever fill Rush's shoes. I mean, you know, when he passed, I said nobody can replace him. I was not wrong. And I know what he would want, and that's for all of us to up our game. And, you know, we are looking at a real existential threat right now. I'm telling people it's the most important midterm in our lifetime. We've never faced, you know, a challenge like this. This is real socialism, communism, and nobody in the Democratic Party but for John Fetterman is calling their party out for changing so radically and dramatically.
2: Well, you know, I thought about this a lot because of our friendship, and I hope you'll allow me to say this. So many people have said to me over the years that what we did with the contract was so unusual, and the scale of impact it had, even up to today. I mean, we still dominate the House when we had now held it for 40 years and had not gotten reelected since 1928. So I sat down this spring with Joe Gaylord, who you know well, who is really my partner in doing all this. And I thought I owed it to the country to put down everything I've learned about how you put together a cataclysmic campaign in which the other side collapses totally. And I've had some experience over the years, as you know, with Reagan in 80 and 84, with Bush, who was 19 points behind in May and won by 6 in November, in our own project, which you were so much a part of, in a project you and I did that is still talked about. When the president said in the inaugural address last year, drill here, drill now, drill baby, drill, I thought to myself, you and I literally launched over dinner.
1: We launched it together, yeah.
2: So I'm going to say, so the 5 podcasts I'm launching, they're really very simple at the heart of them. And this is the truth. 1, you have to communicate clearly that the left has now become totally, utterly unacceptable to 80% of the American people. 2, you have to be honest about the fact we're not doing as well as we'd like on affordability, the economy, and Iran. And offer an explanation, lay it out. I just finished actually taping this. 3, you have to offer people an understanding that the natural governing majority, you can take the easiest issue. Should women's sports be open to everybody, or should women's sports only be open to people who are born as female? Now, that issue is 85 to 15, and guess where all the Democrats are? They're on the 15. So you go down a series of these things. If we have the nerve, and frankly, I watch sometimes, as you know, you and I are both close to the president. I admire the president. But if he would slow down in a disciplined way for just 60 days and lay out what I just did in my 5 podcasts, he will lead a historic victory on a scale which will change the country for at least a generation.
1: I agree with everything that you're saying. I think we have advantages that we've never had in a midterm before. We've been through a lot of election cycles together. And one of them is Republicans always are, they're not as well funded as the Democrats. That's not the case this year. Donald Trump has a war chest of $850 million. It's nearly $1 billion that he has to spend on elections. It's not like he can spend it anywhere else. That's advantage number one. Finally, 2, Republicans have caught up on the gerrymandering game. And, you know, there are anywhere between 12 and 14 seats, depending how you add it, that now favor Republicans, where previously, you know, it was only the Democrats playing the gerrymandering game. But you're right about issues. You know, what will you do for the American people? What is the difference? Compare and contrast your vision versus their vision is critical.
2: And by the way, I think that Speaker Mike Johnson's idea of a contrast for America is a pretty good step in the right direction. But let me remind you, Vindman just spent $9 million and lost the nomination.
1: Actually, I read 16.
2: Oh, 16, okay. So my point is this. Republicans need to understand, money with strategy is power. Money without strategy is just throwing it away. One of the things that hit me, I'm going to be all open right here on the air because we're such good friends. I would really like to ask you, when these five podcasts come out starting on Monday, on Sunday, I would love your support in posting them at your website, because so many people come there. And I'll tell you, this is, I have personally sat down for 3 months, thought through where we are, and tried to lay out what I think is literally step by step the strategy by which we don't just beat the Democrats. We make them a minority for at least a generation. We convince people that they are totally unacceptable to govern. And we accept the fact that there's some things we have done haven't quite worked right yet, but we're going to keep working on them. We're going to get them solved. And I think if we do it right, this could be comparable to Jefferson's election in 1796 as one of those great moments when suddenly the whole system shifts. And for a generation, we move in the right direction. We create jobs. We create safety. We expand freedom. And I'm very optimistic that this can be done.
1: I am optimistic as well, in the sense that we are really in this game. And, you know, maybe I'm trying to make this audience conscious and aware of this basic truth. And that is, and I've said it in past elections, and I believed it then, but this is the single most important midterm in our lifetime. What they are saying that they will do to our country is completely upend the entire country as we know it. And the country as we know it will no longer exist. And they're saying it. Now, I'm predicting that eventually they're going to take down their stated positions and they're going to follow the AOC model, which is, oh, that was woke 1.0, crazy. We didn't mean any of this. And then they're just going to hide their beliefs. And if they get elected and get power, they'll implement it anyway. But now they're saying it. That's something that's never happened before. And then if there are moderate Democrats, they're too cowardly and they are so intimidated by this new power base in their party that they dare not take them on, with the exception of John Fetterman. So it's created, I think, uncharted waters for a midterm. Thoughts?
2: Well, I agree with you entirely. Look, if we do it right, this becomes the most historic midterm election in 200 years. If we do it wrong, we're going to end up with Democrats in control, constant efforts of impeachment, total frustration, and a miserable last 2 years for the Trump presidency. So what's at stake here, and I hope everybody listening to us understands this, there are very few moments in history when you're literally at a fulcrum where you go one way and you get a dramatic outcome. You go the other way, you get a dramatic outcome, and there's no in between. And the reason I did these podcasts on how to win in 2026 is, and then I talked to Calista about this at length, because she wondered, you know, I was really worried, and I would wander off thinking and trying to sort it out. I had to rewrite things 5 or 6 times because they weren't working. And I finally said to her, look, this is the culminating moment of my lifetime. If we win this fall, we will have created a governing Republican system that can solve problems, create economic opportunity, expand safety, and once again reestablish American exceptionalism. If we lose, we're in a long trench war with a group of people who profoundly hate us. And that's just reality. That's where we are.
1: So not only will I gladly post on every social media platform I have everything you're saying, but between now and Election Day, we will have you on at least once a week and let you identify where we are at any given moment. We only have 75 days to go. And that may seem like an eternity for most people, but it's not. It's going to go by very quickly. And if we can just generate the enthusiasm that is needed and the understanding of what's at stake that is needed for this moment and meet this moment, I agree with you. I think that it's a fork in the road moment for the country. But we will post all of it. You are the guy to lead this movement now. You've done it before. You're doing it again. And I look forward to partnering with you any way I can. Mr. Speaker, we appreciate you and your love of this country, your keen intellect, and you are contributing mightily to any success we can have this November. Thank you, sir.
2: Right. Thank you.
0: Is awake and watching President Trump's every move.
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0: And they're well rested too after 4 years of Sleepy Joe. This is the Sean Hannity Show.
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0: I'm Liz Claman, and this is the Fox Business Report.
1: Stocks ending at session lows as bond yields spiked and oil gushed to a four-week high, driving inflation concerns. Bond yields climbed, erasing some of the relief created yesterday after the U.S. Treasury Department moved to ease pressure from the bond market and stepped in to increase buybacks of long-term treasuries. In the meantime, oil prices rose with West Texas Intermediate crude trading over $86 a barrel. Shares of Dow member Walmart tumbled 9%, the country's biggest retailer, delivering an earnings and revenue beat for its recent quarter. However, Walmart reported its smallest sales gain in more than 6 years. The Dow winners, Travelers, McDonald's, and Salesforce. The Dow decliners, Goldman Sachs, Caterpillar, and Walmart. The Dow down 704 points. The Nasdaq lower by 264. S&P 500 down 67. That's your Fox Business Report. I'm Hillary Barsky, invested in you.
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8: 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Listen, I know you're excited. You want to open your business. Maybe it's a dream you've had for many, many years, maybe over a decade. 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It's a nightmare. It's worse than dealing with the... you know, your healthcare provider. 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And it's because of one agency. 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
0: All right, let's get to our phones. Let us say hello to Tom in Vegas. What's up, Tom? What's going on in Vegas? What's going on down on the strip?
2: Kind of quiet, but let me tell you, the Democrats, we all know that's all they do is lie. Okay, Joe, the border, impeachment, the whole thing. But this guy, Assad, in Michigan, he's not a doctor.
0: Claims he's a doctor. I've never seen any evidence that he practices medicine. So whatever. I mean, that's not what bothers me the most about him. His radical positions, his radical associations really bother me. That should scare everybody, in my humble opinion.
2: Yes, yes. We just got to keep shining lights on this. These Democrats. So that's my point, short and sweet. We can't.
0: Look, I just want to reiterate, and I know I'm being redundant, and I know I'm repeating myself for all of you that want to go on social media and say, Sean Hannity repeats himself. You're right, I am. I'm doing it by design on purpose. And this is what I want people to know. You must understand that there are 250 DSA candidates in 40 different states that have been elected since 2019. El Sayed is one of over 40 new DSA candidates that are on the ballot this year. This is a clear and present danger. They want to upend our entire system of government. I won't repeat everything they stand for, everything that's on their website that I am predicting will disappear over time. And I'm just telling you, this is the most important midterm election in our lifetime. Now, some will accuse me of saying that in the past, and I believed it at the time. Nothing compares to the current electoral environment and the radicalized left that we've seen in our lifetime. Nothing compares to this environment. So, you know, the people in Nevada, you're very important. It's a very important state. Every state is important, especially states with Senate races like Alaska and Iowa and Ohio and Texas and Maine and Georgia and North Carolina. Those are the states that we have to pay the most attention to for the Senate. But everybody has a chance to help Republicans hang on to the House. I am telling you, do not pay attention to the polls. The polls this election cycle have been the worst they've ever been. And don't trust them. They want to deflate enthusiasm, and they want to lower the turnout and make you think that it's hopeless. Don't believe them.
2: I agree with you 100%. And we got to beat the drum and got to end this stuff.
0: All right, my friend. Thank you. Appreciate you being out there. 800-941-SEAN if you want to be a part of the program. Eric in my free state of Florida. Eric, how are you? Glad you called. I know you're voting for Nixon, right?
3: No way. taking the call.
0: I don't think so.
3: Taking the call. You're a can-do type of person. You really get things done. So I'd like to respectfully ask you a favor. Would it be possible every evening on Fox to interview a person who had their lives ruined by communism, just like we interview angel moms whose daughters were killed? You know, I've met many Cubans here in Florida, And they can tell you how Castro sent armed thugs into people's homes in the middle of the night, checking to see if they had too much food in their houses. And if they did, they were hauled off to jail. So America needs to hear the ugly side of communism from those who experienced it firsthand. That's what I'd like to hear. If you could bring that to your show in some way, it'd be great.
0: Listen, we did this on radio yesterday, if you were listening yesterday, and I will bring it to TV as well. I think your idea is rock solid. It's sad. Like, for example, I have been to, you know, Miami and been, I've actually done shows with the Cuban-American community here in our free state of Florida, and I love the people in the Cuban American community, and the stories they tell me and what I've learned from them, it shocks the conscience and soul. You've got to be pretty miserable to make that trek. And yet people have done it again and again and again, and they know because they lived under oppression. They understand what it's like to live there, and they don't want what they left to come here. And I applaud them because they are out there saying, don't do this. This is really dumb. And I hope America pays attention. Anyway, good point. I will bring it to TV. We had it on the program yesterday, and I don't think I can do enough of it, to be honest. Very open to ideas. Very smart. Don in Iowa. What's up, Don? How are you?
4: Hi, Sean. Thank you for taking my call. I'm a truck driver. Running.
0: Oh yeah, heard the thanks for the shout out, man.
4: Running through.
0: Listen, I love you, truck drivers. I got to tell you something. So many of you call my program. I'm very grateful. And here's the reality: it's the trucking business has been hit pretty hard, you know, in the last number of years. And because I know people in the trucking business, and the most amazing thing is you guys keep on trucking. You fight through it, and without you guys, every store we go to, when we go to Walmart, when we go to Target, when we go to the grocery store, wherever we go, those shelves would be empty if it weren't for you guys. You're that imperative to our supply chain. So I thank all of you for the hard work you do.
4: Well, thank you, Sean. I appreciate it. And we all do, actually. We all appreciate the support. You'd love my trailer number at 1776 with a Trump sticker.
0: Oh, I love that. That's awesome. Very cool.
4: It either gets me flipped off or thumbs up when people go by me. So
0: that's funny. You know, when I was young, this is terrible to admit, Don.
4: Trucking grading.
0: When I was young and dumb, and I was dumb because I didn't appreciate what it was that you all were doing every day, and I'd go on long drives. I drove cross country by myself twice. I have no idea why, but I did. And, you know, you'd be in a rainstorm, and then you'd have to, you know, an 18-wheeler is in the middle lane, and they're going a little bit slower. And then you try to go in the power lane, and you try to pass them, and all that water is on your windshield. It just aggravated me. And I'm like, I have no right to be aggravated. Everything I want to eat is in that truck.
4: Yes, for sure. It bothers us just as much when we're behind another 18, and all you can see is a wall of water. So, you know, we're...
0: Oh, it's just harder to drive, but you know what? Maybe I should have just slowed down. I don't speed anymore. I used to speed a lot. I don't do it anymore.
4: Yeah, well, you know, we, of course, can't speed because we're well-monitored, which is a good thing. We need to be safe out here, and I appreciate all you guys that let us be safe. So that's awesome.
0: But, well, you know what's amazing? Because I know a friend of mine's in the trucking business, and my understanding is if you slam on your brakes hard, or if you're delayed at a particular area at any given time, you know, whoever your dispatch is gets noticed. Is that true?
4: Oh, that is true. In fact, 70 miles an hour just yesterday, a guy stopped in the left-hand lane. It threw an alert on my GPS or my ELD, electronic logging device, has a dash cam that tells that I just slammed on my brakes real hard. And dispatch said, are you okay? Everything's fine. You know, no problem, just somebody driving erratically. So, yeah, no, it's true. So it can be your best friend or your worst enemy, depending on who gets the message and how the results are.
0: No, you know what? Look, driving and focusing for as long as you have to focus every day, very, very tough job. It's much harder than people know.
4: Well, I've been out here 41 years, and if I love it, I wouldn't do it. And,

0: creating our government that don't like our government. And, you know, Americans have to wake up. And, you know, I may sound nationalistic in saying we've got to pay attention to who we're voting for. You've got this guy in Michigan that, like your previous caller said he's claims to be a doctor. He did have some medical training, never finished his internship, but he has a doctorate. He's as much a doctor as Dr. Jill. So,
1: that's pretty funny.
0: See my point.
1: No, you're right. Listen, this is a clear and present danger, no doubt about it. You know, we got, you know, this Angie Nixon, you know, admitting taking her kids to drag shows, saying it's wholesome entertainment, you know, screaming in the Florida State House of Representatives and, you know, supports all the DSA positions. So in the end, I think in my free state of Florida, it actually is a net plus. You know, I love all these DSA members living off mommy and daddy's dime, including six gender. You know, oh, yeah, I have a job. My only customer is my mom. And the same with Graham Plattner. Then you got this idiot Graham Plattner 2.0 named Troy Jackson in Maine. And then you got Sherrod Brown trying to make a comeback, pretending to be a moderate. He'll never be a moderate. If you're in Ohio, don't be bamboozled by this. So I'm urging people to really, really engage this midterm. That's the only thing I'm asking for. I love this country too much. Don, we appreciate you, man. Thank you. All right, quick break. Right back to our busy phones. It's toll-free, 800-941-SHAWN, if you want to join us.
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0: to our busy phones, toll-free, 800-941-SHAWN, if you want to be a part of the program. We have 1 minute. We're going to give it to Mike in Louisiana. Mike, get right to it. Glad you called, my friend.
1: Well, one thing I want to wish my wife, Christy, a happy birthday. It's birthday today. And I called on Liberal Radio just to have dialogue, and they said I wasn't one of them and hung up on me.
0: You know, we invite liberals to call the show anytime they want. We give them a lot of time. I've had a lot of debates with DSA people recently, and I have no problem debating them because I think at the end of that conversation, they're going to look pretty stupid. So, you know, look, the only good comfort that I can pass on to you is nobody listens to liberal talk radio. They don't. They don't watch fake news CNN. They don't watch MSDNC. And I'm just telling you, they're really not players in the game. You know, the danger's more the New York Times, Washington Post, the three big networks. They're all solidly left. But beyond that, I'm just telling you, it has no impact anyway. But I do applaud you for trying. And you're welcome on this show, Mike, when we have more time, anytime you want, okay?
1: Yes, sir. Thank you so much. God bless you, and God bless America.
0: God bless you. God bless America, my friend. Look, you know, sadly, anti-Semitism, we see it on the rise around the world. We see it here in our own country. College campuses, halls of Congress, airwaves, we hear it everywhere. It's just, you know, growing threats against Jewish communities. You know, you see that synagogues, schools, community centers, you know, now have to strengthen security because the hatred is spreading beyond the headlines. Look, what Israel is fighting for is their very survival. We've been watching densely populated areas in Israel, and I've been there many times, you know, being hit with these cluster bombs. It is no way to live. Kids can't play outside. They play in underground bunker playgrounds for fear of the next bomb coming in. But thousands and thousands of people, sadly, have lost everything. Their homes destroyed. They're in desperate need of humanitarian assistance. That's where our partnership with the International Fellowship of Christians and Jews comes in. They're there on the ground providing critical care for very vulnerable Jewish communities all across Israel. They've done it now for over 40 years. You know, please join us in supporting the IFCJ, International Fellowship of Christians and Jews. 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

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So why does it feel like your money buys less and less every single time you hit the grocery store?

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0: Lindsay Davis, anchor of Prime streaming weeknights on ABC News Live. The latest news cycle seems to be spooking investors with a lot to worry about, from debt to inflation to rising oil prices. The Dow fell more than 700 points, or 1.3%, with the S&P and NASDAQ close behind. Bigger picture, the debt America owes, which the Treasury says just surpassed $40 trillion with no agreement on what to do. It's going to cost Americans in a lot of ways, says ABC National Security and Defense analyst Mick Mulroy.
1: Going to be paying more in interest on the debt per year than we're going to be paying for our defense budget per year.
0: U.S. debt is now more than the economies of China, Germany, Japan, U.K., and India combined. Following President Trump's latest threat to Iran of an economic doomsday of sanctions, international crude rose 2.4%. Today, the USS Abraham Lincoln left the Mideast for the long trip home. A New York woman who was 10 when terrorists attacked on 9/11 is now accused of trying to help the Islamic State group. Investigators say Jessica Bowie converted to Islam and pledged her allegiance to ISIS. ABC News Chief Justice Correspondent Pierre Thomas has more.
2: The charge is providing material support to a terrorist organization, in this case, ISIS. And again, they are maintaining in this press conference that this woman had deadly intentions, according to the FBI and the Department of Justice, and that she was embarking upon a plan to carry out an attack on the state capital of New York, in which she was plotting to allegedly kill members of that state senate.
0: Neutrogena is apologizing today for its treatment of Hayden Panettiere, who said she was dropped for speaking out about her postpartum depression. After a social media backlash from fans since her passing, Neutrogena admits it made her feel unsupported during a very difficult time. A statement says this is not what Neutrogena stands for or who we want to be. 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
2: 503 at WSGW. Good afternoon. I'm Jonathan Dent. Investigators are searching for a man seen on surveillance cameras near two separate incidents in Saginaw within hours of each other in July. A fire at the Pit and Balcony Community Theater's costume shop and a break-in at the Saginaw Art Museum and Gardens. The costume shop fire has been ruled to be incendiary. Cameras captured a bearded, tattooed man wearing an orange baseball cap, a white t-shirt, blue jeans, and a white tennis shoes at the fire scene. That same man was seen inside the art museum a few hours later, though he was gone before officers arrived, according to Saginaw Police. A canine unit was unable to track him. The fire destroyed decades worth of costumes, sewing machines, and other supplies belonging to the theater troupe, though an online fundraiser has since raised more than $14,000. Anyone who recognizes the man is asked to call 989-759-1374. Bay City's Planning Commission has decided to form a subcommittee to further study proposed data center regulations after more than a dozen residents raised concerns during a meeting Wednesday at City Hall. MLive reports current zoning treats data centers as heavily industrial use with few restrictions. The draft ordinance would add requirements covering facility size, power demand, water usage, noise, and decommissioning plans. Residents who spoke raised issues including wastewater disposal, air pollution monitoring, enforcement if operators don't comply, water and electricity consumption, driving up costs for residents, and whether the facilities would provide lasting jobs. One resident also asked the commission to address infrasound, a low-frequency sound inaudible to humans that may affect health. The commission will revisit the ordinance in October. The regulatory effort began with a resolution from Mayor Chris Girard and the City Commission directing staff to develop zoning and operational standards for the facilities. Michigan WIC participants will see a change in infant formula brands starting November 1st. The state has awarded its five-year WIC formula contract to Mead Johnson following a competitive bidding process required by the U.S. Department of Agriculture, which funds the program. Formula benefits will shift from Abbott's Similac products to nutritionally comparable Enfamil products from Mead Johnson, including Enfamil Infant, Prosibi, Gentilease, AR, and Reguline. The current Abbott contract remains in effect through October 31st. Michigan WIC serves about 187,000 participants every month, including 40,000 infants, and also provides nutrition education, breastfeeding support, and supplemental foods. 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
1: Yeah, we have a big tent within DSA. 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
3: 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And so is the countdown. T-minus 75 days until Election Day.

0: 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More behind the scenes information on breaking news and more bold, inspired solutions for America. Coming up next, our final news roundup and information overload hour.
1: All right, news roundup and information overload hour. Here's our toll-free telephone number. It's 800-941-SEAN if you want to be a part of the program. You know, it is stunningly amazing, tone-deaf, dumb, stupid. I can't even imagine what is going through the minds of

0: the people that are running the WNBA. I mean, it really had a chance and has a chance, maybe still, to become a league that the American people would adopt and embrace and support and champion, et cetera, et cetera. But they keep going woke. They follow the Bud Light, Dylan Mulvaney model. It's not going to end well. Period. End of sentence. Full stop. Nothing else to add to that. And, you know, watching, for example, Sophie Cunningham was the only one that were playing Atlanta, the Indiana Fever, and she's the only one with her hand over her heart. The Atlanta team doesn't even come out of the locker room, you know, to watch the Minnesota Lynx coach, you know, trans people are important or whatever her T-shirt was in response to Sophie Cunningham saying, yes, we should love all people. She said that. And that, but I believe that we've got to protect young girls in locker rooms and that biological men should not be playing women's sports. And then, of course, the league gets together and they decide that we don't know how to define a woman when it's the WNBA. And now you have this whole controversy that's sitting on the sideline where Enes Kanter Freedom and other, you know, professional basketball players are saying, great, we'll be eligible for the draft in 2027. And it's just destroying the WNBA. And, you know, for a team to not walk out for the national anthem and for only Sophie Cunningham to put her hand over her heart, you are alienating a very large portion of the American people that would otherwise love to see the talent of Caitlin Clark and Sophie Cunningham. And the fact that Sophie Cunningham's own coach at the Indiana Fever didn't support her initially and then got called out on it and then told everybody to go to hell. Caitlin Clark disappointed me. I thought she should have stood up for her teammate when given an opportunity. That's just my point of view. I would have stood up for my teammate on that issue. But it just keeps getting worse and worse and worse. This never is going away. And this is where the modern radicalized Democratic Party is now headed. Let me play for you. This is a young high school girl, Briley Lechner, and she is a Michigan high school volleyball player talking about the first time that she ever competed against a biological male.
1: So it was last volleyball season where we competed against the biological male, and I believe, I'm not quite sure how long they've been competing on the varsity team, but I do know that I did play against them 2 years, my freshman year and my sophomore year. And of course, I wasn't aware that it was a male, but like said previously, it was last volleyball season when we found out days after the match. And yeah.
2: How'd you find out?
1: So it was about a day or two where rumors were spread around afterwards, and my dad and I were talking about it, and he said that a fellow parent and friend talked to him about it, and then my teammate started saying things, and it wasn't officially established until about a little over a week afterwards.
0: You know, it's really amazing. These kids are being forced to compete against biological men unknowingly, along with their teammates. Now, we've had a couple of instances, one in hockey, one in volleyball, where biological men were playing women's sports, and there have been injuries to women because of the physical disparity between men and women. Look, it is just a biological fact. Doesn't mean men are better than women. Absolutely not. Doesn't mean they're not equal. It just means they're different. And by and large, in most cases, biological men are physically stronger than women. But guess what? Women can give birth, the miracle of birth, to a child, and no biological man, in spite of six-gender Tellerico telling us that biological men and trans people should have access to abortion, is going to change that. Biological men cannot have children, and I think I paid enough attention in biology class to understand that. Anyway, joining us now is Sean Lechner. Now, he is the founder, executive director of the Protect Our Game Foundation. It was his daughter, Briley, that was willing to speak out on Fox and Friends. Sean, welcome to the program. I'm sorry your daughter has had to go through this, but I admire her greatly.
3: Thanks for having me, Sean. Yeah, it's been

0: definitely been a struggle. It's opened up not only my eyes, my family's, but my daughter as a 16-year-old girl who should never have to go through this. It's definitely made her stronger and really step back and look at her surroundings from inside the locker room, on the court, and unfortunately, social media.
1: Well, I got to also add one other thing. I saw an interview that you did, and you said that your family, as a result of this, has received death threats, racist insults, threats from people that want to blow up your home, and that you and your daughter now, you know, all because you spoke up about this issue. First of all, I've lived with that for a long time in my career. I know what it's like, unfortunately, but I've thrown myself into the public arena. I know that there are going to be people that don't like my political points of view. You really did not do that. What you are fighting for is everything that Title IX was supposed to stand for.
0: You're 100% right. When it comes to politics, respectfully, my hat's off. My number one priority is being a parent, and that's what everyone should do in this situation. We're parents first. Politics, their agendas, they come last. Our kids expect to go to school, be safe, get a great education, and have your so-called leaders not only support you, but to protect you, especially in the locker room and on the court or in the field. I never thought in a million years I'd be talking to you about this or anything, and we'd be fighting a battle that is based off of two things, and that's biology and that's common sense. It's not about hate, not about left or right, not about transphobia. I mean, we've been called racist, transphobes, Nazis. They've taken pictures of my children, posted them online, threats. They'll get their day in hell. They deserve coming soon. They were trying to get our location to where we live to throw some cocktails off and bombs off. It got so bad where we had to have an FBI agent reach out to me, which was, he was so nice to work with. And he was respectfully asked if we wanted a marked car drive past our house twice a day until it stopped. And this is all from me saying, listen, let's be fair. Let's give every female an opportunity to play the sport they enjoy and they love, but do it at a fair level playing field. And that's all we want. We don't want injuries on the court like Peyton McNabb. She's got a permanent brain damage because of this same thing. A biological male spiked a ball, hit her in the head. And now in our case, this biological male shared a locker room with my daughter and her teammates. Not only did the opposing team know all about it and hid it from us at Skyline High School, they came to our high school in Monroe High. Our own athletic director had prior knowledge of this. Not only did he allow them to play on the court, didn't warn the girls, didn't warn us, but he allowed the girls to share a locker room with prior knowledge. And as we dug and started asking questions and looking, then we found out what his main focus was. And it wasn't the girls or the school. It was his political agenda, and it was unhinged. It was unprovoked, and he created this complete mess, not only on social media and the threats and the hate mail, but now my daughter and countless others are afraid and they're nervous every time they go back in that locker room because they know that athletic director at Monroe High School doesn't have their back. Never one time did he apologize or show concern. It's disheartening. It's hurtful. But at the same time, when we created, I guess, an opportunity to fix this problem is when we got the backlash and when we got the death threats, it was probably a week into it, I was second guessing myself. I thought that maybe I put my daughter in harm's way. Maybe I put my family in harm's way. Maybe I shouldn't have spoke out. And I'll never forget the next morning, my daughter came up to me. She said, Dad, I prayed about it. It's not right. We need to do this. And she said,
1: you know, well, first of all, I admire you. I admire your daughter. It's not easy to take a stand in life. And I think far too few people are willing to do that. And I know what it's like because I've lived this, but I chose this life. And all you're really looking for here, and we have these instances, in one case in a volleyball match, one case in a hockey match, where biological women got hurt because they were playing against biological men. I am not transphobic. As a matter of fact, I can tell you this, Sean. I have known Caitlyn Jenner since what before she ever became Caitlyn and was Bruce Jenner. And she remains a friend of mine. I mean, we talk. She is also on our side. She agrees with us on this issue. And nobody wants to hear her. And it's frustrating to me that people just turn a blind eye to this. And that the Democrats in particular have just doubled down on this ridiculousness that somehow protecting young girls in women's sports is a bad thing. Look at what's happening with Sophie Cunningham. What's your thought on all that?
0: Oh, it's crazy. I mean, the WNBA was founded, again, common sense. The W means women in the National Basketball Association.
1: Oh, hold on a second. The W means women. Well, the WNBA can't even define what a woman is. Can you believe this is where we've now landed?
0: No, it truly shows their focus isn't on protecting the girls or the league. It's their agenda only. They've worked so hard to create a league of their own, which they deserve that, and they should get that. But to see the lack of support from the commissioner and other coaches, it's awful. It's disheartening, and it shows that when the right people are not in the right positions, or I should say the wrong people are in the right positions, they can absolutely take something that was founded on the grace of God and good things and turn it into a liberal agenda that will do nothing but harm that association and all the girls, females who have worked so hard to get there.
1: All right, quick break, right back. More with Sean Lechner. He is the founder, executive director of the group Protect Her Game Foundation. And his daughter, Briley, was forced to compete against a biological male unknowingly, along with the rest of her teammates. 800-941-SEAN is our number as we continue.
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0: You know, born on America's darkest day, 9/11/01, the Tunnel to Towers Foundation, they have been helping American heroes ever since. Heroes like U.S. Army Sergeant Mario Nelson. He served in the National Guard and then volunteered at Ground Zero after the 9/11 attacks. Later, Mario enlisted full-time in the Army, was deployed to Iraq. And then Mario sadly made the ultimate sacrifice. He was killed by a rocket-propelled grenade. Sadly, Mario left behind his wife, Mecca, their daughter, Mia. And after his death, Mecca began helping others heal from grief and trauma. And the Tunnel to Towers Foundation recognized the sacrifice of this family and were able, because of your generosity, to provide Mecca and Mia with a mortgage-free home. 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

0: All right, we continue now with Sean Lechner. He's the founder, executive director of Protect Her Game Foundation. And her, his daughter, Briley Lechner, was forced to compete against a biological male unknowingly, along with her teammates, and they're speaking out. So what's next for you and your daughter?
1: Right now, we've got a few things lined up. We're just waiting on a few more. We're about 30 days out until we make our next move. We are, except when my daughter and I said we're doing this together, my goal is I won't stop fighting for my daughter, Briley, and every female athlete moving forward. So we're going to continue this fight, and we're going to continue this suit until every single one of our girls get the respect, the privacy, and the fair play that they deserve. I don't care about the backlash. The ones who, well, they want to call names, they want us to fill the hate mail. We're not concerned about them because I know they want us to silence us rather than us doing the right thing. So we're going to fight this. We're going to continue our suit against Monroe High School and possible other entities to make sure that this never happens again to any female. And again, I'm a dad. People ask if I'm an advocate. Am I this? No, I'm a dad sticking up for his daughter and every female out there. And I'm going to do whatever it takes. I'm going to fight every single battle as if it's the last battle I fight, because that's the right thing to do. And if more parents learn to stick together, protect each other, protect your children, just like they do with their religion and the politics, do the same thing with our girls. And that's our future. If we can do that, this will catch like wildfire. And that's what we're waiting on. And that's, I hope, like people like Sophie, we continue to get the support from Jennifer Sigg, Riley Gaines. Those are true leaders. Those are females who have worked their butts off to get where they are in today's life. And they're not afraid to speak out respectfully. And that's what we all need to start doing. Speak out respectfully.
0: Well, I got to say this. I admire you. I admire your daughter. The only thing I can tell you, I've been in the public eye for over 35 years of my life, is when you get threats, you have to take them seriously, but you don't want to live your life in fear and

0: balancing that can be difficult for people that are thrown into the spotlight. I'm used to it. It's not fun, but that's my best advice. Handle it that way, and let the people that are involved in security handle it for you. And our prayers are with you and your daughter, and I hope she has a great college career as well. And she certainly deserves it. I'm sure she's working hard. Every athlete I know in high school and college works really hard. So we appreciate you being on with us today, Sean. Thank you.
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0: You bet. 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

0: I'm Charles Payne, and this is the Fox Business Report.
1: Stocks ending at session lows as surging Treasury yields fueled interest rate worries. Bond yields resumed their upward march after Treasury Secretary Scott Bessent signaled that he's willing to expand the Treasury Department's buyback program. Oil gushed for a fifth day to a four-week high, driving inflation worries, with West Texas Intermediate crude settling near 88 bucks a barrel. The Magnificent Seven big cap tech stocks stumbled across the board, led by Tesla and Amazon. Nine out of the 11 S&P 500 sectors were lower, with healthcare the worst performer, while energy gained. Shares of crypto-related companies like Coinbase jumped after President Trump met with digital currency leaders at the White House on Wednesday. The Dow down 704 points, NASDAQ lower by 264, S&P 500 down 67. That's your Fox Business Report. I'm Hillary Barsky, invested in you.
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1: All right, so we have spoken at length about how the Democratic Party is gone. what we once knew to be the Democratic Party is gone. The radicalized DSA has taken over, the communist, the socialist. The elected officials, you know, cower in fear to dare ever challenge them because they know that they will be bombarded with hatred and likely primaried, and they care more about their power than standing up for what is right. There's only one elected official who stands apart. That's John Fetterman. Now, there are people that are Democrats, that are liberal, that even probably support a lot of the DSA agenda, that understand politically this is going to end up to be a suicide mission. And, you know, we've talked about Bill Maher and Joe Manchin and Mark Penn and, you know, Van Jones and David Axelrod. All these people, you know, they're all speaking out against the madness, but elected officials are afraid they have something to lose. And, you know, for a lot of elected members of Congress and the Senate, you need to know and understand something. For them, this is the best, highest paying gig they're ever going to get in their life. They're going to cling to that power, cling to that job any way they can. And that does not make them the best candidate to serve our great country. But it's unfortunate, but it's true. It just is true. So after I saw AOC go on one of the Sunday programs and just dismiss, you know, defunding the police, and then Bernie Sanders followed up, oh, nobody really believes in defunding the police, even though it is the stated position of the group that they have been out there supporting, defund the police, abolish prisons, get rid of cash bail, all of that. And I just, you know, she's, oh, no, that was woke 1.0 crazy. We didn't mean what we said. And I have been predicting that the DSA at some point, probably in the near future, we'll see when, my prediction is they're going to have to take down their stated beliefs on their website because they are reading polls and the polls are showing. And we told you that nearly 80% Rasmussen this week that came out of the American people do not support this madness. And, you know, for example, so what they'll do is they'll hide their true beliefs. They'll play Joe Biden hiding in the basement. They'll do an Abigail Spanberger and not state their true heartfelt beliefs and then just get elected and then just start implementing it. And this is going to be their new strategy that will emerge, you know, heading into this midterm election year, where we're only a mere, 75 days away from Election Day, it's not going to happen in this cycle, which gives us the best shot we could ever want to have in a midterm election, where historical trends show that the party out of power ends up picking up seats. Not so fast this time. Here, for example, is James Carville pointing out that the DSA are a pack of fools, and praising AOC moving in the right direction. AOC's heart has not changed. Don't believe that lie for a minute. AOC is DSA through and through. And she's not going to change her beliefs. She is just trying to obscure them to get political power. And this is what James Carville is putting his seal of approval on. Listen.
2: You're not worried about the communists taking over the party?
10: No, they're a bunch of silly people. Those people you had on there, those DSA people, they're a pack of fools. No one pays attention to them. They ain't gonna do anything. Now, if you're asking about AOC, I do think she's very talented. She's certainly to the left of me, but you know what she's doing? What I think good politicians do, she's growing into the job. She's not the same person she was when she was elected in 2018. And when people change a position from a what I think is a more naive position to a more realistic position, I'm going to praise them.
1: Now, Carville takes it a step further, tearing into the DNC for embracing the madness of abolishing ICE. They're doing that, and what Carville's looking at, look, every day Carville, Begala, Georgie Stephanopoulos used to get on the phone with Bill Clinton for the message of the day. You can say everything you want to say about James Carville. I know him really well. I went around the country with him. I debated him many times. Tim Russert was often the moderator. And I'm just telling you, there's nothing stupid about James Carville. He believes in what he says. He's just more polished as a seasoned, you know, politician in the sense that he's a political advisor and he knows what's going to work to win elections and what's not going to work to win elections. Anyway, so this is him expanding on that, tearing into the DNC.
10: The DNC has many problems and challenges. It ought to stay away from dumb ideas like abolishing ICE.
11: I couldn't agree more. And one thing that all these DNC members have in common, none of them ever got a single vote for anything. It's not your job to steer the policy direction of the party. It's your job to win elections. Can I please get that through your thick skulls? You have one mission on this earth, and that is to win elections in your role as a member of the Democratic National Committee. You have no other public purpose on this earth but that. Let me suggest that you use it. They cannot help themselves. They have to make public fools of themselves. I don't think much we can do about it, because the stupider they get, the stupider they are. But why are you dragging a really, you know, good Democratic candidates we got all around the country? You think our candidate in Alaska is interested in this? No. No. Texas? No. No. No. No. God almighty, these people are dumb.
1: Now, strategically, that's fine, but what you're really adopting here is a strategy that says lie to get power. That's what he's saying. All right, let's go to Todd. He's in South Dakota on the Sean Hannity Show. Todd, how are you? Glad you called, sir.
12: Hey, Sean. How are you today?
1: I'm good. Glad you called.
12: I want to say thank you, first of all. A few years back, you and President Trump said, look at your local government. See what they're doing. If you don't like it, fix it. Well, I did that, and I didn't like what was going on, so I did one of the most thankless things I've ever done in my life, and I ran for mayor. Now, I didn't win, but I did learn a lot, and I also realized that the people that go to the smaller city, county, even school board meetings, and this kind of has to do with what your previous interview was about, we are kind of complacent in saying, well, we can't really make any changes, but we can. And the only way to know that is to be informed that we can make the changes we need to. So I just want everybody out there that's listening to know they need to go to their local government meetings. It might be an hour a month in some cases. So take the time and try and affect the change that you can do. Change the school board's decisions on boys and women's sports. You know, change the local decisions on anything from the police patrolling certain areas or not patrolling certain areas. But if you don't do anything about it, you can't make that change.
1: Look, first of all, I admire what you did. I admire your willingness to put yourself in the arena. It's not easy for anybody to do. You know, people over the years have asked me if I ever want to run. I'm like, hell no, I don't. It's, you know, I see what everybody goes through to serve. And you know, for the people that sacrifice a lot of money and opportunity costs involved with running, and they do it because they feel a calling to do it, I admire that. It is imperative. Look, if everybody that listens to this radio program, and we're on 750-plus strong stations, and Sirius XM, and we're all over the internet, and we're on a podcast, we have it all. And for people that don't take this election cycle seriously, we will get the government we end up deserving. And I hope people listen to you. You put yourself in the arena. You took a risk. It didn't work out, but you didn't lose anything in the process, in the sense that, you know what, you're telling me you learned a lot. And, you know, I hope you keep going. I really do. I hope others follow in your footsteps. I want good people to serve. I feel like, you know, in the sense that I get to do this radio show that you allow me to do every day by listening and doing my TV show every night and this podcast that I do, that you're giving me the opportunity to contribute. And I want to do it to the best of my ability so we can help this country. That's all I really care about at this point. You know, you get to a point in your life, and I think you can relate to this, Todd, where it's not about me anymore. It becomes about our country, about our kids, about our grandkids. You know, I inherited an amazing country because of the sacrifice of so many others before me. And that's where my thought process is at this juncture in my life. That's what I want.
12: Well, we do all have the opportunity to serve, but not everybody has the time. But you do have an hour to devote to go listen and to voice your opinion. They serve us. We don't serve them.
1: Really well said. It's a great reminder. You know, we all can do a little more. And we all got to try to do a little bit more. Anyway, I appreciate you being with us. Thanks for all you did there, Todd. And thanks for sharing that story. 800-941-SEAN if you want to be a part of the program. We're getting a lot of reaction to

0: believe he said he, you know, lived here for 2 years, but he must not have paid attention. He was too busy, because it's not that we care about Cornyn being liked in the political sense. We know good and well why he's liked by so many different groups. You know, before he was running for, or while he was running for his reelection, he's up there talking about inshallah. Well, hey, you know, if you want, you know, the support of Muslims and their God, well, you're not going to catch much favor from us and support from us on something like that. You know, when it comes to Second Amendment, he's got that Southern drawl and he talks real good. But when it came down to it, you know, Biden's passing a whole bunch of crazy and trifling stuff with the red flag laws, you know, Tuck's tail on that. You know, there wasn't any strong opposition to that. Comes the illegal immigration. And I've seen the ads. He's on Spanish TV, you know.
1: Listen, there's no doubt that, by far, I agree with you that Ken Paxton is a stronger, more solid conservative than John Cornyn. I don't dislike John Cornyn. Unfortunately, I think he's more establishment, and I'm not criticizing him. I'm just not. And that put him at odds with a very aggressive conservative agenda of the president and others. There's no way that I see six-gender God is non-binary, you know, championing the rights of men to play women's sports and access for trans people, meaning even biological men have access to abortion, and a vegan campaign and no drilling Tallarico to win. So at the end of the day, it may be a little harder fight, but it's definitely a winnable race, but we can't take anything for granted. And, you know, I welcome Ken Paxton to the U.S. Senate. If I'm in Texas, I'm voting Ken Paxton. Six-gender Tallarico has to be defeated. He is a radical, insane leftist, and he's more radicalized. He tries to portray himself as a moderate. He's anything but. So let not your heart be troubled, Mike. I'm with you. I hear what you're saying. I got you. 800-941-SHAWN is our number. 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

That's going to wrap things up for today. Hannity tonight, 9 Eastern on the Fox News Channel. Something the legacy media will never give you. Oh, the list of all the things Donald Trump has done in less than 2 years. We have Senators Katie Britt and Tom Cotton will join us. Congressman Brandon Gill, rising star, Markway Mullen, Joe Concha tonight, and so much more. Set your DVR tonight, 10 Eastern, Hannity on Fox. We'll see you then back here tomorrow. Thank you for making the show possible.

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0: ABC News, I'm Wayne Cabot. Today's stock tumble and oil price surge, just the latest troubling news about the economy as America's global debt hits $40 trillion with no appetite among politicians to pay it off. But it can be done. Bobby Cogan of American Progress, a policy institute, telling ABC News.
1: And just to put in perspective, the structural deficits in the Reagan era were the largest that we'd ever seen in history. But it took 15 years, to undo it, but they did it. Reagan increased taxes and cut spending in his second term. HW increased taxes and cut spending. And Bill Clinton increased taxes and cut spending. So you can do it.
0: But it's not being done. At the close today, the Dow down more than 700. Oil prices moving higher as President Trump vows economic D-Day against Iran. The Trump administration now is saying it will end the summer blend gasoline requirement 2 weeks early, trying to ease the pain at the pump. Law enforcement officials say a 35-year-old New York woman swore allegiance to ISIS, plotting an attack at the state capitol. ABC's Pierre Thomas says her extensive social media presence tipped off agents.
2: This is a classic sting investigation in which Jessica Bowie allegedly becomes known to the FBI because she was apparently a frequent user of social media using various aliases, according to the FBI complaint. And they claim that over the course of reviewing of some of her filings and then making contact with her using confidential informants, she began to espouse very radical views, swearing allegiance to ISIS, joining the terror organization allegedly.
0: The Best Buy dates for recalled lettuce from Taylor Farms have passed now, but the illnesses have not. 1,500 new cases in the past week. It can take a while for the body to react, but when it does, it does. The Dallas Cowboys and New Orleans Saints are being fined by the NFL for a big brawl, $500,000 apiece. 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
6: 6:03 at WSGW. Good evening, I'm Jonathan Dent. A Coleman area man faces up to 20 years in prison after pleading guilty to selling methamphetamine on 3 separate occasions. The Midland Daily News reports detectives conducted controlled purchases from 41-year-old Matthew Heron

0: in Greendale Township between June and July of last year, including one buy where an informant reported seeing additional meth and cash stored in a black box on the property. State police sought a warrant for Heron's arrest in March. He has a prior felony convictions, including home invasion, operating a meth lab, methamphetamine possession, and assaulting and resisting police. Heron entered his plea August 13th to three counts of delivery and manufacture of methamphetamine, admitting he sold the drug to a buyer while under investigation by the Michigan Investigative Narcotics Team. He's scheduled to be sentenced October 22nd in Midland County Circuit Court. Repairs to Gladwin's wastewater treatment plant could restore full primary treatment within 2 to 3 weeks, according to city officials. A lightning strike disabled the plant's primary treatment equipment, and cybersecurity reviews found no evidence of a cyber attack. WNEM-TV5 reports wastewater is currently being routed around the damaged equipment into the city's lagoon system, which state environmental officials say is meeting permit limits, including fecal coliform levels below the regulated threshold. Officials say there's no indication raw sewage has been discharged directly into the Cedar River. The city plans to add chlorination and dechlorination processes within the next week as an extra safeguard, disinfecting the water before removing excess chlorine to protect aquatic life in the river. Repairs are being coordinated with state environmental regulators, an engineering consultant, and an electrical contractor. And the city says it will continue to provide updates as new information becomes available. University of Michigan Ann Arbor is giving undergrad students a new place to call home away from home. The 5-building Wolverine Village will be open when they return to campus in less than a week, and it will increase student housing by 25%. U of M Director of Housing Rick Gibson.
1: So that will give students who are in to, you know, the various competitive gaming options an opportunity to gather on the first floor of Harper Hall, one of our residence halls, to be able to get together and game together. We also have a what we're calling a jam room.
0: That jam room will be for students who want to make music together. WSGW News Time 6:05.
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4: Radio stations all over, along with Sam. And hello, it is the Joe Pags Show. Thanks, I appreciate you stopping by. We do have Representative Nancy Mace on today. And we do talk about Tattoo Gate. Get into the tattoos, the tattoo reveal, why now, the reaction. I've seen a lot of so-called conservatives online going after Nancy Mace, like saying dumb things like, is an OnlyFans page next? I mean, it's just stupid that she dares have tattoos and show them. So what? It hasn't changed. And by the way, I mean, part of the one arm is like all Bible verses. So if you're making a decision about who she is because of the tattoos, you're going to want to see or hear this interview coming up at the bottom of hour number two. We get into that, plus a lot of stuff. There's still legislation to be done. She does have an opinion on Darlene Graham taking over for her brother, Lindsey Graham, and whether she should be the senator out of the great state of South Carolina. It's a very interesting conversation. I think the most in-depth conversation she's had since she revealed that she got these tattoos and broke the internet. One of my first questions is very simply, did you mean to break the internet? So make sure you stick around for that. Then Will Chamberlain, hour number three from the Article 3 Project about the Supreme Court. Will it rule on mail-in ballots before the election? And how about, you know, the whole idea that they're trying to restrict executive power as if Trump is trying to expand executive power when he's not. I asked a very simple question. Is Trump expanding executive power, or is he doing exactly what the executive is allowed to do? I want to give a quick shout out to Wright Air Conditioning Services, electricity. They're not paying me to say this, but we had a problem in the studio where the air condition broke down. I would have been sweating my face off today. But Joe Gomez came out from Wright, and they did an amazing job. If you're in San Antonio, the surrounding areas, that's the right company to call. It's WRIGHT. Wanted to give them a little nod, a little head nod, a little something, because they came out like on a dime, and the price couldn't be better. And again, I'm not getting paid by them. I have partnered with them in the past, but I wanted to give them a shout out because they're really, really good people. Eric Swalwell, not a very good person, not my opinion, and I've said this for a very long time. Eric Swalwell comes

off as that snarky, nasty, you know he's not holier than thou, but he pretends to be holier than thou. And all this stuff has been out there about him for about 11 years now. The allegations of a relationship between him and an alleged spy from China, Feng Feng, not even allegations anymore. He admits it. He admitted it a long time ago. In fact, the word was that the Alphabet Agency said, you probably shouldn't have this guy on the Intel Committee. You probably shouldn't be sharing any sort of sensitive information with him. There's a problem here. That's all been coming out. Remember, the Democrats tried to hide all that. They tried to squelch it, brush it under the rug, whatever. And they couldn't. It got so bad that even more videos came out with him acting lewd and stupid with women, you know, doing all sorts of weird things in a hotel room. And they finally kicked him out of the race. His lawyers and he say that was Trump and the Trump administration trying to get him out of the way. Eric Swalwell was a guy who, again, would sit there in his perch in the Intel committee and just ask these snotty, arrogant, condescending questions as if he, for some reason, was right and everybody else was wrong. Knowing the whole time that he'd had this relationship with this spy or alleged spy. And by the way, nobody has seen Feng Feng forever. I mean, I don't know if the Chinese government took her out or what happened. But even more is coming to the surface today. It turns out the FBI has moved in, seized Swalwell's devices at California airport amid sexual misconduct probe, written by Zair Khan and Josh Christensen over on the New York Post. Former Congressman Eric Swalwell, the disgraced California politician accused of rape, was confronted by FBI agents at San Francisco International Airport, where they seized his electronics as part of a federal criminal probe. Agents served Swalwell with a search warrant Saturday after he arrived in California and seized his cell phone and other electronics, a source confirmed to the Post. Swalwell's iPhone and MacBook Pro, along with a charging cable and a wall adapter, were taken at 8:25 p.m., according to an FBI search warrant. Agents also executed additional warrants at Swalwell's Washington, D.C. home Sunday, where they seized other potential evidence, the source said. Swalwell, 45 years old, was cooperative during the airport encounter. The warrant says agents executed the search at 8:25 p.m. and left a copy of the warrant and the inventory of the seized property with Swalwell. And I guess there's a copy of it that they're showing. Agents took a white Apple iPhone along with its charging cable and wall charger. An Apple MacBook Pro, according to the inventory, the return was signed by FBI Special Agent Kyle R. Biesemeyer, or something like that, who certified under penalty of perjury that the inventory was accurate. The investigation comes as former California congressman faces multiple allegations of sexual misconduct, including claims from a former staffer who alleged that he raped her twice when she was too intoxicated to consent. Following four women's public accusations, Swalwell, who was a frontrunner at the time, ended his campaign for governor of California. One woman who has accused him of drugging her before sexually assaulting her in 2018. Two other women allege that he sent them unsolicited images of his genitals. Swalwell announced his resignation from Congress on April 13th amid a looming Health Ethics Committee investigation looking into misconduct and sexual assault involving an employee working under his supervision. He maintains his innocence. The Department of Justice opened an investigation to the former congressman in April. The Post has reached out to the DOJ for comment. At 45, Swalwell was also facing scrutiny from the Manhattan District Attorney's Office and the Los Angeles County Sheriff's Department. I don't know why they say at 45. The former congressman has largely stayed out of the political spotlight since then, including Monday as newly declassified records were released detailing his past interactions with Chinese spy known as Feng Feng. That is the obligatory picture of him and Feng Feng. So, I mean, this guy just alleged to be a really bad guy through and through. And if you just watched how he acted, watched what he did, you're not surprised by these allegations. I wouldn't think you are. And you just saw how he, his air of condescension and arrogance and I'm better than you. You kind of knew there was something else going on. I'll give you an example. I'll give you a contrast. Brandon Gill is just a really good guy and comes off as a really good guy. Yet he will lay into somebody who's in one of these hearings, but it's not really out of arrogance. It's out of, you're saying one thing, I'm proving to you that you're somebody else. Why are you pretending to be the other thing? And then he goes home to his wife and his two little babies. I mean, that to me, and I know him personally too, is a good guy. Swalwell never came off to anybody as a good guy. I don't know why they saw him as some sort of an up-and-coming rising star in the Democrat Party. I never understood why they circled the wagons around him and why they circled the wagons around Adam Schiff, who I hope is the next to go.
Adam Schiff, now a senator, as a representative, lied about Russia collusion the entire time. If you ask him today,

0: probably still lie about Russia collusion. That isn't somehow sedition. No, because he knew it. He was the chair of the Intel Committee. He knew what he was saying was not true. He should be in deep trouble, too. And both of them, not surprisingly, from California, which takes me to this. Segway. Listen, Californians. Sam, I got to go here. I got to do this.
1: Let's do it.
0: If you move to Texas because we're a better state economically, we're a better state financially, we're a better state for you when it comes to freedom and liberty and low regulations, the left lane is for passing. The right lane is the travel lane. So I'm behind California doofus today, who, if you moved here, God bless you. We welcome everybody who's going 55 and a 60 as people in the right lane are passing him. And I can't get to the right lane because there's so many cars going around this person in the left lane. Let me say it again. You're welcome. Welcome to Texas. Act like you know what you're doing. You know what I'm saying, Sam?
1: 1,000,000,000%. I literally was telling mom earlier that I honked at two people today, and I don't normally do that, but it's bad out there.
0: I mean, they just don't get it. And it even says, like, on the stretch of highway I'm talking about, and those of you from South Central Texas know 281. So I'm on 281. It does have, you know, exits and entrances, and there are some overpasses, and then there's the odd traffic light here and there for some reason. But it literally has a sign that says, slower traffic, keep right. Now, I know the indication in your brain, especially if you're from California, New York, Massachusetts, New Jersey, Michigan, if you're moving south to get better regulations, better freedom, lower taxes, I get it. It makes sense. But let me tell you what this means. If you're going 65 in a 60, and you're in the left lane, which is the passing or fast lane, and the people in the right lane are still going faster than you, you're still in the wrong lane. Even if you ask Sheriff Mark Lamb, who's told me this, he has pulled people over for going 60 and stopping traffic because you're impeding the traffic behind you, even if it's in a 60 zone. It sounds weird, but I'm here to tell you, if you're not passing somebody and they're passing you in the right lane, you're in the wrong lane. I would ask Polo, but he's a slow driver, probably doesn't agree. Do you agree?
2: Sure. Well, I agree, especially because it, even if I'm driving slow, it still helps the flow of traffic. So,
0: thank you. I really thought he was going to disagree with me on that. He'll disagree with something later. Sure. But the bottom line is this. There are two lanes going this way, two lanes going that way. If you're in the left lane, either there's no traffic, and you can travel there all you want, but if there's somebody behind you who wants to go faster than you, and there are people passing you on the right, you're in the wrong lane. Sam, don't get me going on the zipper merge. I don't have to do the zipper merge again.
1: Please don't. I mean, please, it's one after the other. People, please.
0: I mean, welcome to Texas. We enjoy you living near us. Enjoy the low taxes, low regulations, more freedom, high property taxes for some reason, although lower than California and the others that I mentioned. But just get the hell out of the way. Now, I didn't beep at anybody today, but Sam, that was awfully close.
1: I beeped twice.
0: I may have done this a couple of times.
1: I believe that. I mean, is that effective, though? I mean,
0: for me,
1: really,
0: it made me feel
1: throwing
0: better.
1: Your hands up.
0: Throw my hands up in the air, and then when I pass them, I do this.
1: I know you do that. Oh. That's so stupid. He stares at people when he passes them, as if that's helpful at all.
2: I thought he was going to say that he waved his hands like he just didn't care, but okay.
0: No, I waved my hands like the Italian guy that I am. I'm like, hey,
2: I mean, that's basically the same thing.
0: So. Kind of the same thing. 888-941-PAGS, 888-941-7247, joepags.com. Will there be any justice against this guy, Eric Swallow? I don't know if he's guilty or not. I mean, there's a lot coming out that looks really bad. Going to be justice? He is still on the left. He is still a Democrat. How about Adam Schiff? Is he going to face the music ever? And more importantly, and more people probably call on this, shouldn't people get the hell out of the fast lane if they're going slowly and if they're impeding traffic? Is it enough? And if you go to a new place, why don't you figure out how we drive? Listen, I have driven in California, and getting on the 405, the 5, the 10, the whatever, it takes forever. People do not get up to speed to get on the travel lanes. You got logjam traffic for no reason whatsoever. It's a different thing. You can actually go on your phone, pick your nose, text, and write an essay if you want while you're waiting to get on the highway. I get it. Here, we want you to move. Not asking a whole lot. 888-941-PAGS, 888-941-7247, JoePags.com. Nancy Mace, bottom of hour number two. Yes, I did have to take a call. I had it, Sam, 4 minutes in, she's dropping bombs.
1: Oh, of course. Yeah.
0: So I did have to edit a little bit for radio air. So it's unedited over on YouTube.
2: Did that come with the tattoos?
0: You know what's funny, Paula? You're going to find this strange. She did not show the tattoos today. She had them covered. Hmm. She had long sleeves on.
2: So it's still a speculation?
0: Oh, no. She's got the tattoos. Okay. We know that for sure. I mean, the picture, she doesn't deny it. We talk about it
2: because,
0: for 10 minutes.
2: Because, I mean, those things, they could be like the temporary ones.
0: No. I mean, it was one of the pictures she showed. It was so red around it. It obviously was a bunch of needles going into her arms. She has the tattoos. But I think today she was going to be like, I'm representative. I said, hey, so we got to talk about the tattoos. So it's a really cool conversation. I did have to edit a couple of words out. We have a great affinity for Nancy Mace, and I'm glad that she chose us to come on and talk about a lot of this stuff. She has not been on shows other than her own recently to talk about them. And I'm surprised that a lot of people who are conservatives, she's very conservative, believes in conservative values, they're turning on her because she has some tattoos. I think that's really stupid, to be honest. 888-941-PAGS, 888-941-7247, joepags.com. 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I'm talking about my phone number from back 20 years ago. I mean, there are numbers. 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Do it right now. And we're back after this. Stay right here.
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0: Representative Nancy Mace, bottom of hour number two. Also, we've got Will Chamberlain on the program today from the Article 3 Project. Love having Will on. I think that he's got a great legal mind. He's a good guy to talk to. We break down a bunch of stuff, including what were the really good rulings in this session of the Supreme Court? What were the really bad ones? And his answer to that is actually very interesting. How about the Supreme Court case about the ballroom? Can we stop talking about the stupid ballroom now? And who is it? I mean, literally, the president said this yesterday. And I talked to Will about this today. I guess somebody that walked by the ballroom said it was ugly or something. And that's why they're even talking about it? I don't understand. I truly don't. That just seems really odd to me. By the way, I got this from Mark, who drives, I guess he goes around New Mexico all week. He says, I drive 2,000 plus miles a month traveling around New Mexico for work, and I constantly come up on Texans driving in the left lane and not passing any other vehicles. Texans are as bad as California drivers. Love the show. Oh, shut it. Although, I'll tell you this, there's a distinct difference in South Central Texas since we moved here 21 years ago. And the distinct difference is, when we moved here, if you wanted to pass somebody, and there wasn't a way to pass, but there was a shoulder, the drivers would drive on the shoulder to let you pass. Sam, you know what I mean?
1: 100%. Whenever it was just like one lane going one way, yeah, one lane going the other way, I often, as a teenager, because I was scared of these big trucks, I yeah, would get over and let people pass, because right, I was like, ugh, I don't want to go fast. You do it.
0: I never did that, even as a teenager.
1: That doesn't surprise me at all.
0: But Paul, you know what I'm talking about, right? There was like a certain politeness about the drivers who were like, yeah, man, no problem. Let me get out of your way. You can just pass us.
2: Yeah.
0: Now it's like a race. It's weird.
2: Yeah, or they'll slow down on purpose.
0: Yes, we've had that too. I mean, but back 21 years ago is what I'm talking about. It just seemed to be more mannerly, more neighborly. Like, hey, how you doing? It's all very interesting to see, for me to see how people drive. We do have, of course, a call on driving. This is from Corpus Christi. I think it's another Mark. Mark, what's going on?
3: Yes, nice to talk to you, Joe.
0: Good to talk to you.
3: I just wanted to mention about passing. When you go get over there and pass, it's good to speed up and pass quick rather than just going one or 2 miles more than,
0: yes,
3: you know, miles per hour more. It's good to do it quick and get out of the way.
0: 1,000%, Mark. When I pass somebody, Sam can attest to this, been in the car plenty, I'm going 30 miles an hour faster than I was going a second ago, just to show you, I'm going to get out of your way, I'm not going to slow down, this isn't about me dominating you or something, this is just, I want to go faster than you, be out of your way. Another issue is, and I think this is a lot of out-of-state drivers too, but a lot of you Texans do this too, and yes, I'm a Texan, Texas transplant, so I'm a Texan. You guys will like go the same exact speed and be in my blind spot. Well, you know what I mean, right? I mean, just the exact same speed.
2: Yes.
0: Not a little bit faster, not a little bit slower. It's just the two of us, like we're locked in gear together. It's very strange.
2: Yes.
0: How about that? It'd be dangerous.
2: Yeah.
0: I mean, what do I have to turn? What the hell are we doing? So, can you look? This is a segment we used to call Joe Pags Teaches You People How to Drive. And trust me, I know what I'm talking about. So I've been driving a long time, and I've had a ticket or two, so I've learned a lot about the right way and the wrong way to do it on the roadway. Me very quickly, Mike, you got to go very fast. I don't have a whole lot of time, but I want to hear from you. Go ahead.
4: Okay, you talking about me?
0: Yes, come okay. on.
4: I'm a truck driver of 45 years, and we drove a lot of Texas, and you could legally pass somebody on the shoulder. You could get on the shoulder and go around them. I've done that several hundred times.
0: I think you've broken the law, Ben, because I don't think you can do that. I don't think you can do that legally. What are you talking about?
4: Not no more, but 30 years ago you could.
0: Gotcha. Well, I wish you were like that now, man. I may or may not have passed people on the right before in my life, but it certainly mm-hmm. wasn't legal. What? It certainly wasn't legal.
1: Mm-hmm. In the shoulder. I've seen it.
0: What? What are you talking about? 888-941-PAGS. 888-941-7247. JoePags.com. Democrats, liberals, DSA are idiots. I prove it when we come back. I've got some videos, some audio. You're going to want to hear about an hour from now. It'll be Nancy Mace. Don't miss that. Keep it here.
5: This is the Joe Pags Show. We're coming up on 6:30 on WSGW. Good evening. My name is Terry Henney, and this is the WSGW Farm Final for Thursday. We're looking at the 20th of August, 2026. In Chicago today, positives on the Chicago Board of Trade other than the soybean complex, but that trading was pretty narrow range. Mercantile Exchange, the beef settled down, the pork settled down as well. More on all of that when we switch to Brownfield in just a moment. As far as our weather goes, couldn't have been a better day today to be outside. Temperatures right around where we should be this time of the year, and very low humidities, upper 30s. Very nice day, especially to be at the Midland County Fair. That's where we were a little bit earlier today. What's going to be happening over the next few days? Well, it'll warm up just a little bit and maybe a chance of some rain on the horizon. We'll take a look at that forecast, but let's get back to those closing prices. Program brought to you this evening by the folks from Star of the West and by DTN.
6: Direct cattle markets were quiet Thursday. Butcher hogs were steady. I'm John Perkins with a Brownfield Market Update. Farming's in your DNA and Stein's as well. Stein offers seed genetics developed by farmers for farmers. Stein has yield. Live life your way with Stein. Soybeans were mostly higher and corn was up, both watching results from a major private crop tour. September beans were down 1.5 at 1220 and 3/4. November was 3/4 lower at 1236 and a half. September corn was up 5 3/4 at 478 and 3/4. December was 5.5 higher at 503 and a half. Live cattle were up and feeders were mixed at a widespread direct trade in Friday's on feeder port. October live is 77 higher at 218. December was up 112 at 218.27. September feeders were down 20 at 328.92. And hogs were mixed, adjusting spreads, with October down $1.27 at 80.22. And the December contract 67 lower at 70.75. John Perkins, Brownfield.
5: The name of the game in farming is profit. And if you want to put more profit into farming, get the help and season sound advice you need from the pros at Star of the West. Sure, the question of selling or storing your harvest is an important one. And Star of the West, with today's technology, can give you the up-to-the-minute information you need to make the right decision, one that certainly affects profits. That's just one reason why you should take your corn, your soybeans, any of your crops to Star of the West. The other is well-trained, experienced, knowledgeable people who are true professionals in agribusiness. Star of the West offers you stability that no other firm in the area can approach. This means that people who are in the same positions year after year get to know your needs better and in general know the business better. Since 1870, Star of the West has been and continues to be the one to trust. Star of the West, keeping the valley growing since 1870. Frank and

0: Reese, Richville, Guerra, and Cass City. Over on the boards at Star of the West this afternoon, our wheat finished up 2, 668 for the white wheat, 593 for the red. New crop up a penny, 708 on the white wheat, the red wheat at 633. Corn up 6 cents at 424, new crop up a nickel at 454. And the soybeans down a penny, old crop, new crop, finishing at 1162. Looking for low tonight of 59 with fair skies. During the day tomorrow, 82 for a high. Sun, clouds will be moving in a little bit later. And then pretty close to midnight and after, there will be a chance of some scattered shower activity. Best chance of rain right now appears to be on Saturday. 76 for a high, 56 for a low. We will see some scattered action pretty much all day on Saturday, but clearing on Saturday night. And then Sunday looks to be mostly sunny. Temperatures in the upper 70s. That's it for our closing prices this evening. Join us tomorrow, the early morning edition at 5:30. First look at the markets at 11:40 on WSGW.
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5: Since she revealed her Get Maced program, she's gaining followers like crazy on social media and basically broke the internet. Did she do it on purpose? I asked her that coming up in about an hour. It turns out Democrats are racist against black people. I didn't realize that. Just the modern Democrat Party claims that it's all for black people, black and brown and BIPOC and everything else. Of course, it historically is a very, very, very racist party. But the mayor of Atlanta, Georgia, says the Democrat Party is racist against blacks. He didn't say those words exactly, but you tell me what he means by this. This is from Politico, so it could be fake. Atlanta mayor pans city's DNC snub. The decision mayor Andre Dickens wrote is an example of the DNC unwilling to do the bare minimum to support the base of the party. Gregory Svorinsky or somebody wrote this over at Politico. Atlanta's mayor slammed the Democratic National Committee and its chair on Thursday, today, after it left his city off its shortlist of cities to host the party's 2028 convention, accusing the organization of abandoning Atlanta, abandoning the South, and abandoning black voters. What? That sounds like he's calling the Democrat Party racist. How dare they abandon black voters? See, you have to understand the mentality of a dumb Democrat like this guy is that only Atlanta can serve black people when it comes to politics. No other city can. Leaving Atlanta off the list means you don't like black people. Think about that. Every other city where all the rest of the black people in the country live don't matter. Only Atlanta matters, according to this guy. Let me read it again. He is slamming, this is today, the DNC for leaving his city off the short list of cities to host the party's 2028 convention, accusing the organization of abandoning Atlanta, abandoning the South, and abandoning black voters. The DNC announced earlier in the day that Boston, Denver, Philadelphia were three of the finalists being considered for the party's next nominating convention, which will take place some 40 years since the Georgia Capitol last held its event in 1988. Boston, last I checked, had some black people. Denver has some black people. Philadelphia has some black people. But Atlanta is the only place that you can prove you're not racist by going to, I guess. The decision Mayor Andre Dickens wrote in a letter obtained by Politico is an example of the DNC unwilling to do the bare minimum to support the base of the party. Quote, for the DNC to not even include Atlanta in the short list means that the DNC doesn't consider Atlanta or Georgia relevant to the past, present, or future of the Democratic Party, Dickens wrote. It seems that Ken Martin doesn't even believe himself when he said that the road to the White House runs through the South. Adding insult to injury, Dickens' office only found out about the decision through an Associated Press article and was not given a heads up about the move from the DNC, said Michael Smith, the mayor's deputy chief communications officer. Georgia has become an increasingly important state for Democrats' national and

0: positions both this November and in 2028. The once solidly red state has shifted purple in recent elections, and both of its senators, John Ossoff and Raphael, he said, Rachel, though somehow seems fitting, Raphael Warnock, are Democrats. The state sent its electoral votes to former President Joe Biden in 2020 and President Donald Trump in 2024. Democrats have virtually no chance of flipping control of the Senate this fall if Ossoff loses to his Republican challenger, Representative Mike Collins, on Election Day. The DNC is blind to the fact that the South is the answer, Dickens charged on Thursday. Today, Republicans, meanwhile, will host their 2028 National Convention in Houston. It's always so all or nothing for these people. By these people, I mean Democrats, leftists, DSA, whatever you want to call them, liberals, progressives. It's all or nothing. Either you fund this or you don't care about babies. You fund this or else you don't care about poor people. You fund this or else you don't care about black people. You fund this or else you don't care about the elderly. It's always all or nothing. You have your convention here or you hate black people and you don't think that Atlanta's important. It's so stupid. It's decidedly stupid. By the way, Ossoff and Warnock should both not be senators. I don't believe the results of that special election in 2021 where they both allegedly won. I don't believe the results. I don't. I just don't. And we know that Fulton County, Georgia, had some real ballot problems around that time. But to go on and on about how, I mean, let them keep attacking their own. I mean, the DSA is attacking some mainstream Democrats. Some mainstream Democrats are attacking the DSA. Let that keep happening. Of course, the Republicans can't get out of their own way, so the Republicans are attacking each other as well. You'll remember yesterday, Angie Nixon, who won in Florida, in a race that should easily go to a Republican. Well, Angie Nixon yesterday played you some of what she had to say. And what she had to say was very odd in how she spoke. Let's see if I can bring this up from yesterday. I think I can, said the little engine that could. See if I can. I think I can. Let's go. This is Angie Nixon.
1: You want Medicare for all and free universal child care and pre-K. How are you suggesting taxpayers pay for that?
0: Okay, how are taxpayers going to pay for that? Listen to her speech pattern. And Paul and I talked about this yesterday as well. Why she's speaking like this, I don't know. But listen to her speech pattern.
2: Yeah, for sure. So thank you for that question. I have been traveling all across the state of Florida having conversations with folks. And what is evident is that everyone wants the same things, right? To be healthy, prosperous, and safe. And a lot of folks, it crosses party lines as it relates to universal child care and Medicare for all. And how do we pay for that? Actually, Medicare for all, we're already spending the amount we would be paying for Medicare for all right now, even while folks are still paying for co-pays and deductibles and co-insurance.
0: This is her speech pattern. Now, her mic wasn't as good there. It's a little bit better here.
3: Also, definitely ending for-profit prisons. Why are we incentivizing people to not actually educate our children the way that they should be educated and ushering them into the school-to-prison pipeline so that they can make more money off of them when they are incarcerated?
0: So that's her speech pattern there. This is her speech pattern today.
4: And folks often say, like, oh, are you going to be able to work across the aisle with the Republicans? They're not trying to work across the aisle. They're literally trying to kill us.
5: Mm-hmm.
4: And they are doing it on camera.
5: Yeah.
4: And not being held accountable.
5: Mm-hmm.
4: Like, actually, state-sanctioned violence. Mm-hmm. They've been doing it in the black community, and they're doing it even more so now with ICE. ICE is now a weaponized paramilitary force that is designed to terrorize us.
0: I mean, A little bit of a difference there. Now, she was being interviewed by a black guy there, by the way, on a podcast. When she's on the legacy media, she has a different speech cadence and pattern. And of course, it's always the Republicans who are trying to kill the black people. Of course, it's the Republicans that freed the black people and ended slavery. But, the big switch. Everything switched, which didn't happen, of course. So Angie Nixon, just another faker, just another AOC that'll change her tone, and cadence, just another Kamala Harris, change the tone and cadence, just another Barack Obama, change the tone and cadence, and rely on different kind of English. We 30 years ago used to call it Ebonics. Gonna rely on that because the people watching and listening can't understand me if I don't speak that way. It's so stupid, and it's so completely disrespectful to the people watching and listening, no matter what race and ancestry they are. I'm talking about nutjob, a Democrat. I don't know this woman's name. But it's just another nut job Democrat.
5: I will also say, though, that what is happening in America with the abuse of immigration enforcement by the federal government, I have real issue with.
0: Kate Conley, some House Democrat candidate or something out of New York. Again, the attack on law enforcement is weird. They both just did it. And then, of course, you got the attack on their own party from the guy in Atlanta. The midterm should be easy for Republicans. The midterm should be a slam dunk for Republicans. Of course, it's not, because conservatives are busy attacking Nancy Mace. Because Republicans are busy attacking the president, or the president attacking them. The infighting on the right with Tucker Carlson and MTG and Joe, what's his face? What's the guy's name again? He won't come on the show. Not Joe Clark, the guy out of Washington.
6: Joe Kent?
0: Exactly. Joe Kent. I mean, they're all sitting around a table now. Thomas Massie. All these people attacking the Republicans. It's so weird. You got people attacking Dan Bongino now, which is very strange to me. So with this opportunity to not only win the midterms, but increase the seats in the Senate and the House, the Republicans decided, let's do some infighting too. It's just all so dumb. It almost seems like it's planned to me, to be honest. Just so weird. And while all that's going on, with the anniversary of 9/11 coming up, of course you've got some nutjob that wanted to attack the capital of New York, my old stomping grounds, Albany. But they were caught, thankfully.
7: We stand here today. We're just weeks away from commemorating the 25th anniversary of the attacks on 9/11.
0: This is Craig Tremaroli, great Italian guy, Albany FBI special agent in charge.
7: This investigation highlights the harsh reality that there are still adversaries intent on conducting terrorist attacks on American soil. As alleged in this complaint, Ms. Bowie is one of them. You'll see in the court documents that she once wrote, quote, "Praise be Allah for September 11th. Also in the court documents, she told the source that she went from a little girl waving an American flag after 9/11 to now having stickers of the fallen towers. Folks, let that sink in. Again, Ms. Bowie didn't just want to kill lawmakers. She wanted a complete disruption of our government. And after that, she planned to flee the country and one day come back to, quote, do more, such as New Year's Eve in Times Square.
0: I mean, really think about this. This person they're describing, is this person really far from the DSA policies that you're hearing? You want to get rid of the Constitution? We don't like the country the way that it's made. You want to get rid of the Senate? You want to change the presidency? Get rid of the Electoral College? Steal money from people who earned it? I mean, this is somebody who obviously is making a literal threat, according to the FBI, whereas the others that I just mentioned aren't really making a threat. They just want to do these things. This is a person who wanted to, allegedly, put into practice what the DSA is preaching about how horrible this country is.
7: Even stating she would come back to attack the White House and the president, but only after she bombed the state capitol. I'm here with our partners to say, not on our watch. Let this be a message to any individual out there considering similar criminal acts. This FBI will find you. Under this leadership team, alongside our brilliant partners, we're moving more decisively than ever to identify, locate, arrest criminals before they can carry out their alleged plots. Since the beginning of 2026, this FBI has already prevented over 400 individuals from carrying out such alleged attacks here at home and abroad.
0: I mean, that's scary stuff. And I do believe that people who are constantly droning on about how horrible the country is, how we have to change the country, Hassan Piker, who campaigned with Abdul Rahman Muhammad El Sayed in Michigan, consistently says he hates the Constitution. He said such profane things about it, I can't say it on the radio, about the Constitution. He's got a depiction of the Twin Towers blowing up and coming down behind him on his podcast or his Twitch stream. Loving that day. He loved what happened that day. He praises Mao Zedong. He praises the Cuban leaders. the people that, you know, that killed Che Guevara, a lot of people who killed a lot of people,

0: okey-doke? Are you buying anything these people say? And if somebody's got a good policy here, let's say that El Sayed has a good policy here, and these other 10 suck, can you just forget the other 10 and go, yeah, this is cool? Because he clearly doesn't like the country at all. But can you say, well, he's got the one good policy, so I'm okay with that? Or are you seeing exactly who these people are that are representing themselves in the DSA, from Bernie Sanders to AOC to El Sayed to fill in the blank, this Angie Nixon person? Are you finding out? Is it clear to you what they're dropping on you? Because if it's not, you might be mistaken and vote for one of these idiots. 888-941-PAGS, JoePags.com. Coming right back.
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0: Did you hear that? Listen very carefully. That's my phone. 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I love the silence. 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
2: Great to have you on the Joe Pag Show. Lots going on. Nancy Mace next hour. She's still a U.S. representative, but made a decision a long time ago to only do 6 years. So she did three terms. She did run for governor of South Carolina, was in the lead for a long time. Then President Trump got behind somebody else, and she lost. But she is supporting the person who won. She's got comments on Darlene Graham and whether she should be the senator from South Carolina. I'll give you a hint. She's not a big fan. So we're going to talk about that. We talk a lot about the tattoos, Tattoo Gate, the big reveal, her show called Get Mace. Make sure you stick around bottom of next hour for that. We go to the phone lines in the meantime. Going to be Connecticut and Tony. Tony, what's on your mind? Hi.
3: Joe Pags, how you feeling?
2: Hey, brother, feeling good. Talk to me.
3: Excellent. So, yeah, I was just talking to your screener buddy there, and you know, I'm giving the skinny on how I came from a World War II vet family, right?
2: Yes.
3: And I got to tell you, with this whole this socialist kind of uprising thing, I see where it's coming from. They're going after these kids that are just kind of somewhat lost, you know. And you know, I have a son that's like 26, that's you know up in Maine, and real great kid, love him to death. But he, when you get too separated from you know normal society, I think what happens is they just get kind of polluted by this rhetoric, and it's unfortunate. But, you know, like my father, he told me, you vote for one guy, you know, yeah, Reagan back in the 80s, and that was my first president. And I got to tell you, I got to be straight with you. I, you know, no offense to all my Republican buddies. We came down the pipe. I put Clinton in back in the day. And you know what? My dad said, listen, there'll never be an Italian president, Anthony. There'll be an African-American man or a woman before there'll be an Italian. And you know what? I put Obama in the first time just to see how everything went. And in the end, at the end of the day, I got to tell you, these kids, I think, I don't know what's going on with them. They're just, you know, you take social media out of this perspective, I think we got a lot better world overall. It's a powerful tool, but one thing for sure, it pollutes people in a negative way. And
2: right.
3: I think that's what we're seeing compared to when we used to sit down on the toilet, read the newspaper, and it went in the garbage the next day.
2: No, Tony, here, a couple of things. First of all, of course, I'm Italian, too. I'm from the same region. Sounds like we're about the same age. The person you talk to, my call screener buddy, is my daughter, Sam. So, you know, Sam has her head on right because, you know, she didn't go through the indoctrination that it sounds like your son might have gone through. But, I mean, still, we're the dad. In the Italian family, we're still the patriarch. Are you not able to sit down with him and say, hey, listen, here's where you're right, here's where you're wrong, maybe get your head on right?
3: That's what I, you know, it has to happen in a civil way. My other two kids are, you know, they're great. They do whatever the hell they want, but it's just the one, but, you know, there's a lot that there's a lot of other layers that kind of, you know, affected that mind frame. But in the end, he's the type of kid in the end, I don't think he'll vote anyway.
2: Well, there you go.
3: He won't even put the vote in.
2: It might be better off.
3: He talks about it.
2: Might be better off for us. Tony, I got to hit it, man. So good to hear from you from Connecticut. We love it. 888-941-PAGS, 888-941-7247, JoePags.com. 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You want to see the uncensored version of the Nancy Mace interview? It is JoePags.com/YouTube. Their radio edit is coming up at the bottom of next hour. Stay right here.
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8: From ABC News, I'm Dave Packer. Terror plot thwarted. The FBI arrests a woman, 35-year-old Jessica Bowie, who allegedly was planning to attack the New York State Capitol building in Albany. ABC News Chief Justice Correspondent Pierre Thomas.
9: The charge is providing material support to a terrorist organization, in this case, ISIS. And again, they are maintaining in this press conference is that this woman had deadly intentions, according to the FBI and the Department of Justice, and that she was embarking on a plan to carry out an attack on the state capitol of New York, in which she was plotting to allegedly kill members of that state senate.
8: A rough day on Wall Street today. Rising national debt weighed heavily on the stock market, which suffered its worst loss in 3 weeks. The Dow closing down more than 703 points. The U.S. government's debt topped $40 trillion on Wednesday, adding a full $1 trillion in just 4 months. Senior Director of Federal Budget Policy for the American Progress Institute, Bobby Kogan, says the figure is a wake-up call.
10: Either something unravels or we do something about it. And I would really prefer that we do something about it.
8: The fix, either the government spends less or increases revenue. In Massachusetts, after less than an hour of testimony, the jury in the murder trial of Lindsay Clancy was sent home early this morning. The judge telling jurors to expect a long day tomorrow when the defense could rest in the case of the trial of the mother whose attorneys claim that she killed her three children due to postpartum psychosis. ABC News legal contributor Shauna Lloyd on protests outside the courthouse in Plymouth, Massachusetts.
11: The jury is going to see and be aware. So the judge is going to try to limit that. Typically, you're going to see judges have different exits. They will allow them to exit the actual courthouse in a separate area where they're not forced to have to go through the protesters.
8: The hospital chaplain is testifying that Clancy said that she was hearing voices in her head before she killed her children. You're listening to ABC News.
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3: Here's your WSGW weatherology forecast. For tonight, we'll see a few clouds rolling through as temperatures bottom out around 57. Another warm day for Friday, high around 83 and mostly sunny. More clouds will roll in as we head toward Friday night. Scattered showers and storms come in too, with a low around 62. Showers and storms will be more widespread for Saturday. Partly sunny with a high in the upper 70s and breezy. We'll still see shower and storm activity Saturday night. Partly cloudy with a low around 56. Isolated showers and storms are back Sunday afternoon. Mostly sunny with a high again in the upper 70s. We'll still see isolated showers and storms Sunday night, with passing clouds and a low around 53. I'm meteorologist Regina Cole with the WSGW weatherology forecast. Right now, it's 79 degrees.
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5: 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I am Joe Pags. 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Thanks. 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Go and get it. We're doing very well. In the Apple list, I think that we're like number 25 or 35, something like that. And I think on Spotify, we're in the top 100. I'm not sure exactly what the number is. And on iHeart, it's like, it ranges between 35 and 80. So it really depends. We're in the top 100 all the time. And we're growing in Australia. And we're growing in Canada. The UK doesn't care. Sam, why not?
6: I don't know.
5: You've got people there. Can you make a call?
6: I could. They're all asleep right now.
5: My little call screener buddy.
6: That's me today.
5: How cool was that guy, though? I really love hearing from Connecticut because it just feels like, you know, New York to me. He's an Italian guy. He's about the same age. I thought that was a cool call at the end of the hour.
6: Love it.
5: Tony. You knew his name had to be Tony. Tony. Hey, Tony.
6: Hey,
5: Tony.
6: Hey.
5: Hey. Tone. Then he's got a son who's stuck in Maine. Get him the hell out of Maine. You know what I mean? How does it go nuts from Connecticut up to Maine?
6: I don't know. I mean, I do hear it's pretty there.
5: Yeah. That's what I hear, too. Then they elect people or try to elect people like, what's his name? Plattsburgh or something? What was his name? I forget his name already. That's how stupid it was. Plattner. The guy's name was Plattner.
6: Graham Plattner.
5: And allegedly, the guy who is now the heir apparent, now that Plattner was forced out because he's a piece of garbage, I guess the new guy has some issues, too.
6: Shocked.
5: So somehow, we're going to end up with Susan Collins again out of Maine. We're supposed to be happy with this 60, 70% Republican voter. That's better than nothing. Well, I don't know. To be honest, I'd almost rather you guys, honestly, Maine, if that's the best you can do, maybe you only get one senator. Sam, let's do that. We'll talk to the president.
6: Oh, yeah.
5: See if we can cut down the number of senators per state if the states act stupidly in how they elect people.
6: I mean, maybe it should be based on population. Like Congress.
5: I think everybody's got to have skin in the game. I mean, you're right. Congress, like in Wisconsin, in Wyoming, I think there's only one member of Congress. There's one representative.
6: Yeah, right. I mean, that makes sense.
5: But everybody gets two senators because the body's made up of two representatives for the entire state from each state. It's a good argument there. A lot of people say, well, aren't you being unfair? Shouldn't we do what Sam just said? And I actually like it the way it is for the Senate. For the House, it makes sense. It is proportional. But for the Senate, I like it because that means everybody has some equal skin in the game. And this means the smaller states that otherwise would be ignored, if you're just looking at the House of Representatives, you've got one rep, nobody cares. But if you got two senators, you've got the equal power as the bigger state. So I think that it makes sense to

0: me, in my mind, that at least in that body, you have some equal representation where you can be heard and your state can have an equal say. In the House, you don't have an equal say, and that makes sense because representative districts are about 760,000, 770,000 population. That does make sense. That's why a big state like Texas or California or others will get more representatives. But then again, the argument can be, well, wait a second, New York City, one city, has more representatives than many states. How is that fair?
1: That's what I'm saying. And we need term limits. Thank you.
0: Without a doubt, you and I can agree we need term limits. Now, Polo probably doesn't care as much. He's not as political as us. But, Polo, I think that we've talked about it. People dying in Congress, it'd be good to have term limits, wouldn't it?
2: Yes, I think it would.
0: It's kind of a done deal. I mean, why would you? Like, Nancy Mace goes in, and she gives herself her own term limit. I'm going to serve 3 terms, 6 years, then I'm out. And she ran for governor of South Carolina, and she did not win the primary, so she's not doing that. Is she going to do any more political stuff? I do ask her that.
2: But, I say if you can have no limits at a buffet, but not this.
0: Okay, so no term limits at the buffet, but there should be term limits in Congress.
2: Yes.
0: There actually are term limits at the buffet. Have you ever? I've gotten tricked by the buffet before. Let's break this down. I've gone to the Chinese buffet, and if you go before like 3:30, I guess it's the lunch menu. 3:30 or later, it's the dinner menu. And I literally have had the Chinese restaurant people say, "You can't eat the crab legs because that's for dinner only."
2: Well, then you went to the wrong place.
0: You think that most places have lunch and dinner menus?
2: Yes, yes, yes. But there's a lot of places that I've been to where. They let it
0: if
2: happen.
0: You're there, you get to eat it?
2: Yes.
0: So you seem like you have experience with this.
2: Yes.
0: Sam, anything?
2: Look at me. I mean, come on.
1: Listen, hey, look good. I would sit there all day and eat Chinese food all day if they let me. They would not.
0: This is probably 30-plus years ago, but that absolutely was a story in Florida where a guy about 450 pounds pulled his chair up to the buffet table and just kept eating off of it.
2: I mean, I
0: had to drag him out of there.
2: If you straddle that lunch, dinner, you know, menu time, I think you can do it, especially because you take that 30-minute break, you're hungry again. It's Chinese food, hello. So then
1: True. You're
2: good to go.
0: It sounds to me like you've got experience with this, Polo.
2: I mean,
1: how do you know all this?
0: Are you purposely showing up at 3:10
2: just
0: to get the changeover?
2: It's just like when I've gone to like those Brazilian steakhouses.
0: Oh, those are so good.
2: And, there's some that do brunch, so you'll get like some breakfasty stuff in there, but then you also get the other stuff. So that's kind of nice.
0: Sam, why does he sound like an expert on this?
1: We all need to go to one of those places for brunch.
0: Without a doubt, we have
2: to
0: do that.
2: By the Joe Pag Show.
0: No, absolutely. No? Of course I would have to pay. At one point, though, we actually got it free at one of those. It wasn't the big name one. It's a smaller one, but it's here in San Antonio.
2: Oh, that's right.
0: And they were thinking about... I don't want to say the name wrong, but it's like Galagaucho or something like that. I'm sure it's Tom not Gaucho. What I just said. It's something. What is it called?
2: Chamagaucha.
0: Okay, you're both saying two different things. What?
2: No, we're saying the same thing. Chamagaucha.
1: Chamagaucha.
0: Well, how is he saying it differently than you, Sam?
1: He's not.
0: Chamagaucho? What is it?
1: Chamagaucha.
0: I don't know if that's it.
2: There was another one called Galpagaucho.
0: Galpagaucho is where we went. They were thinking about advertising in the show. I didn't go to something called Chamagaucho.
1: Wasn't there also like Chamagaucha. Foga de Chow?
0: Foga de Chow I've had in Houston.
2: Yeah, that one, that's good.
0: And again, none of these places are advertising the show. Hello, why not? But we gotta love it.
2: Think about it. There's always beef on this show, so
0: yes.
2: Why not be some, mm-hmm. you know.
1: Yeah, see?
0: Should have the spread. I should have one of these
2: and
0: guys.
2: Saltiness?
0: What do they call the guys that go around with it? Gauchos or something? They call them something. There's a name for
1: servers?
0: The guys who... They're called servers. The meat guys is what we think of them as. For those who don't know, when you go to a place like this, if you haven't gone, you should probably go. First of all, it's very expensive, but trust me, they lose money on me.
2: Yeah.
0: So it's expensive in relation, like if somebody's a light eater, they're making money on you. But I go there, they're like...
2: I showed you the picture of that $10 burger that I got from there.
0: Yes.
2: That was pretty good.
1: I mean, that was 10 bucks?
2: Yeah, it was 10 bucks. So...
0: And I did not touch the salad bar, just to let these places know. I'm not going there to eat salad.
2: I hate that.
1: The salad bar is extra.
0: It's really extra? Then they bring you a bunch of bread, too. I'm like, I'm not eating the bread. Get away from me.
2: I think that depends on where you're going, because I think the one that we went to for my birthday, that was included.
0: So those who haven't been, you get a little, most places, I guess it's a little circular card. One side it's
2: like
0: red.
2: Like a coaster. Looks like a coaster.
0: Exactly. Yeah. And the other side is green. If you have it on green, they don't stop coming. And I don't know if yours, your mother or Gabby or somebody, Sam, but they

0: he forgot to turn it to red, and he just kept on showing up with meat. Oh no, I did. That wasn't on accident. I left it on red, on green. But somebody forgot to turn it over to red, and they just kept on bringing more meat and more meat and more meat. It's unbelievable. It's such a great experience when you go there. It smells incredible. The meat is absolutely fresh. Like, it's sizzling.
1: Yeah.
0: And they bring it to you.
1: I mean, I'm not that big on it, but I mean, I have to admit, it looks pretty good when they grill pineapple and then they put brown sugar on it. It was okay, but from what everybody else is telling me, it was amazing.
0: I would never eat that.
1: I have a feeling you would like it, though.
0: Pineapple with brown sugar on it?
1: Yes.
2: And it's just think about it, like honey ham.
0: Just shoot it into my arteries. I mean,
1: and it's grilled. Might as well. So.
0: All right, let's go do the show from one of these places tomorrow. If we don't hear from one of these places, hello. Right. KTSA sales staff, Compass sales staff, make it happen. What are we doing? Come on.
1: Right.
0: Anyway, so I don't have any idea how we got over to that.
1: Because I was talking about No Limits at a buffet.
0: Right, so the buffet, yeah. No Limits. We went from Chinese food to eating as much meat as we possibly can.
2: We went from term limits to...
1: The meat right. sweats.
0: Well, And Polo's like, you shouldn't have term limits at the unlimited eat all you can eat thing. At the end of the day, go and check out one of these places. You'll be glad you did. But make sure you save some money because it's pretty expensive. All that said, I want to get into a little bit of news here. This guy bothered me so much when I saw this in the news. Probably... I don't know, Sam, I'm thinking a month or two ago. We'll see in the story. Air Force major placed in pretrial confinement after calling for Trump's removal. Remember this guy in his full Air Force uniform?
2: Yes.
0: Goes on the steps of the Supreme Court or the Capitol or something, and he's holding a sign that Trump needs to be removed, whatever. And then, of course, he got removed from there, and now he faces charges as well. He should. And it bothers me because my dad went through Air Force, you know, the Air Force boot camp. He was right here in San Antonio. I just have always had an affinity for the Air Force because it's been in my family, and I heard the term Air Force and proud of his service his whole life. And sadly, he passed away, 16 years ago. But having said that, I hate when there's something that makes the Air Force look bad. It just bothers me. This is from military.com. An active duty Air Force major was ordered into pretrial confinement this week, marking the second time he's been detained since he publicly called for President Donald Trump's impeachment. Major Jason Watson was placed in pretrial confinement August 18th and has been held at a county facility in Maryland on a military hold. An Air Force spokesperson told CNN he's not been formally charged, and the spokesperson said the case remains under investigation. In its statement, the Air Force said Watson was confined based on probable cause to support allegations of continued misconduct. That he is presumed innocent, will be afforded all the rights under rule for court-martial 305 as his pretrial confinement is reviewed. It added that Watson's personal statements do not reflect the views or policies of the Department of the Air Force. Detention came one day after Watson gave an interview to CNN in which he again criticized the president, repeating his call for impeachment. His attorney, Chris Multimer, something like that, Muttimer, who knows, told CNN he had not yet spoken with Watson but suspected the interview played a role in the detention. The Air Force did not tie the confinement to the interview. Military.com reached out to the Air Force and Watson's attorney for comment. What's the question here? If you're somebody who is active, you're active in the military in any branch, you are answerable to the commander-in-chief. That's the president of the United States. You're somebody who's signed on the dotted line that you will uphold the laws, the Constitution of the United States. President has done nothing to violate the Constitution, and he's basically your boss when you're in the military. I don't know what people like this gain other than the notoriety maybe that he wanted. He's not going to get the president to be impeached, and the president will be impeached if Democrats win the midterms. That's why Americans have to use their brains and make sure they vote the right way in November. But if you want to say the president should be impeached, like I can say it now, the president should be impeached. I will not be in any trouble. I'm not in the military. I don't work for him. I don't think he should be impeached, but I can say it all day. And when you say, well, you got the freedom of speech, well listen, you literally are accepting limitations to your constitutional rights when you sign on the dotted line to be in the American military. Wait till you're out. Wait till you're fully out. Don't wear your uniform as you're doing it. Don't be that guy looking for the attention. Then when you get it, act like somebody's somehow attacking your rights. They're not. So this guy should have the book thrown at him. I don't know if it's sedition. I don't know if it's just, you know, against the UCMJ. I don't know what it is. I don't know what exactly it is. But he is presumed innocent, although we all saw him holding the signs and saying that the president should be impeached. Then he goes on some stupid interview that will be used against him in court. Trust me. I just wish that he would have gotten out first and then start a podcast if you want. Sparky? 888 That's 888-941-PAGS, 888-941-7247, joepags.com. Want to hear from you on this. And, hello, if you want to talk about all-you-can-eat buffets and stuff, we can do that, too, because now my mouth is watering. Sam, my mouth's watering.
3: Starving.
0: Polo did this. He started this.
1: You're welcome.
3: Thanks, Polo.
0: It's your fault. We can't eat for another hour and a half. Nancy Mace at the bottom of the hour. Just a second of that, about 13, 14 minutes from now. Going to be a great interview. How do I know? Because I did the interview. Meantime, I'm going to tell you about lean. Okay, now we're going to talk about losing some weight after talking about all that food. But if you go and do what we just talked about, you're probably going to want to talk to somebody about getting a nice supplement that's going to help you lose some meaningful weight. That is Lean by Brickhouse. 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
4: 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Go check that out over in the podcast sites as well. They're both doing very well, and I want to say thank you to you for going and grabbing that. As a musician, this story bothers me. I remember in the 80s when it was like the day and age of synthesizers. You could tell it was somebody playing a keyboard bass. You could tell it was a drum machine. Like, I remember, I think on Chicago 17, probably their big, I think it was definitely their biggest album ever, which was in the early mid 1980s, 84, 85, around there. I remember how synthetic it sounded. It didn't sound like the drum players were playing. The horn section sounded synthesized. It wasn't really the Chicago horn section. I think that was eventually why Peter Cetera ended up leaving, because he and David Foster were changing the sound of Chicago. They ended up leaving. But you could always tell, you know, and I was in college studying saxophone and classical music and voice and piano and everything else. And I remember just being bothered by it. I'm like, use real players, man. Use people who actually play the music. Well, now fast forward to the day and age of AI, you can't really tell. And that's what really bothers me about it. If you can tell that it's a synthetic saxophone solo, I mean, at least it's like the Pandora's box is open. This is almost like trickery with AI. And it turns out, you might not realize this, a study shows 40% of music released last month in July was AI generated. That bothers me, man. It just does. From Rihanna Guy Nguyen, quote, the independent community knows the magic of music lives in an authentic connection between artists and fans. Technology will keep offering new ways to make and enjoy music, but that bond still runs on trust, said Ian Harrison, CEO of A2IM, whatever that is, American Association of Independent Music. Yes, that's what it is. This is from hotpress.com. A recent study by the music platform SubmitHub has revealed that approximately 40% of music released in July used AI in some way. The study used SubmitHub's new technology, SH Labs, which aims to tackle the growing disclosure problem. SH Labs looked over 1 million releases, finding that 23.2% of songs were fully AI generated, with a further 15.3% of songs showing signs of AI audio that had been modified by humans. When asked by SubmitHub representatives, 31% of artists found to be using AI claimed they had not used any AI tools. People should be able to decide for themselves whether they want to engage with AI-generated music. Our job is to give them enough information to make that choice, said SubmitHub CEO Jason Grishkoff. All right, so the song that I did Tuesday morning, it's almost 5 years ago I did that, or 4 years ago, so, commemorating the 20th anniversary of 9/11. It's going to be 25 now this year. I wrote it on the piano. I wrote the words. I sang the song. Then I sent it to my cousin, Nathan Angelo, who's a recording artist, and he played the piano better than I did, which is what he does, and I liked it. And then we sent it to his producer, and the producer then, what do you want here? What do you want there? How do you want to do that? Then I sent him the saxophone parts, and I sent them all my voice parts. So did he play all the instruments? I don't know. It was some AI used, maybe. But it was an original composition that I wrote, I sang, did all the voices under the saxophone on, and then we added more layers as we went. I think that that's fair to use it in that form and fashion, but if you sit down and say, write me a song about 9/11, make it somber, make it 3 minutes long, and make it have some piano, some horns, and some strings, I don't think you did anything. Sam, do you see the difference there or no?
5: 1,000,000%. This study perplexed me. 40% of new music is AI. That's kind of disgusting.
4: Well, I don't have a lot of time. Any thoughts on this?
6: Yeah, it's pretty crazy.
4: I mean, you're a DJ. Don't you like hearing the original music that came from somebody's brain?
1: Yeah, I mean, that's probably why I'm not such a fan of most current music.
4: Can you tell when it's AI? I don't think you can tell. I think it's that good, which is a bad thing.
1: There's some that are kind of obvious.
4: And plus you get auto-tune, so people aren't really singing. I mean, the whole thing bothers me. Why be fake about it? I mean, the reason why we love the artists of the old days is because we knew they were just singing into a microphone, maybe with some reverb. We knew that the players were playing. Like, I've been watching this series on Billy Joel. I mean, he really, really plays so well. And you can't really fake that. I guess AI could probably emulate it, but I like seeing the guy do it. 888-941-PAGS, JoePags.com. Nancy Mace when we come back.
6: 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Stay with the Joe Pags Show.
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4: She broke the internet. I just want to know if the idea was, let me break the internet. I don't think so, but we've got Nancy Mace, her own self, U.S. Representative, District 1 Republican, great state of South Carolina. Nancy, good to see you. I mean, did you mean to break the internet?
19: No, we definitely broke the internet, and it was not intentional, was not purposeful. There was no press release. There was no indication that anyone was going to take the photo of me with a tattoo with part of my sleeves out, and then just blast it all over the internet. That was not not my intent. And you know, I spent the day. I don't like to look at stuff about me, especially if it's negative. But I sent a bunch of memes to my mom. Wow. And my sister and my kids. It's funny, even the speaker Mike Johnson sent me a meme that was on Babylon Bee. And yeah, I was like, hey man, Mr. Speaker, I replied to him. I said, you look great with tattoo sleeves. You know, it just became this, it took on a life of its own. And right. Frankly, Joe, I don't really understand what sometimes the obsession is. I do things not really with purpose. I mean, when I'm legislating, it's very purposeful. It's very steadfast.
4: Right.
19: But I was just sort of, hey, let me do a couple things on YouTube. Yeah, I'm not running for re-election, so I have a little more time on my hands, and I still want to weigh in on important topics. And so people just, I mean, not everybody, the people were with me. I was reading the comments and they were amazing. But some of the pundits were not the same people that were defending Hegseth's Christian tattoos.
4: Right.
19: Couldn't handle my left Bible half sleeve. Like what? I didn't, you know, the hypocrisy. And even some of those people criticizing me have tattoos or employ people with tattoos. And it's like, nah, man, like, what's your beef? What's your obsession with me? Why can't you handle that a conservative voice, a conservative woman, a member of Congress who works really hard? Like, why can't you handle that?
4: I don't have any tattoos. I've thought about it in my life, but I just don't. My grandfather was a military guy. He had all sorts of tattoos. I thought they were awesome. The thing that I don't understand about tattoos is if you get them and if you show them to me, if I look at them, I shouldn't be in trouble. Sometimes you feel like you're in trouble. You're trying to check out, hey, what is that? Or, that's kind of cool. With you, you said, here it is. Here's a picture of me with them. You actually said, here's why I got them. And then you moved on from that. But the most startling thing to me, and by the way, you and I texted when I saw the pictures originally, and you said, yeah. Do you know why they're reacting this way? And I was like, well, no, I don't know why people are.
19: I was sort of flabbergasted and confused, quite frankly. I don't understand something as innocent as having tattoos, how it could just be turned upside down.
4: Right.
19: And then people are, you know, quoting Leviticus. Like, is it
4: about being a conservative woman? Is it about being a woman, period? Again, I don't have that experience, although I've got five daughters, and I've got a wife and a mother and sisters. But I don't have the experience. Is it a constant condescension on women that you shouldn't do what I don't want you to do? And if you do that, then you're not really as conservative. You're not really as womanly. I mean, is it that?
19: I don't know. In my beat in life has always been, if a man can do it, I can do it too.
4: Yes,
19: like, that's just always been. Physically, like, there are some things I can't do because I'm a woman that a man can do and only men can do, right? And so, you know, but beyond that, if a guy can do it, so can a woman. Run for office, own a business, run a business, go get a graduate degree, go, you know, do all those things. I'm not really sure why that is. And then, you know, you had some conservative influencers like quoting Leviticus. And I'm like, hey man, if you're a conservative contributor, you know why Jesus died on the cross. And right. You know that we don't live in the old covenant. We live in the new covenant. And by the way, Leviticus.

0: Leviticus told you you couldn't wear two types of fabric, too. So maybe just shut the hell up for a minute and stop being so self-righteous and so high and mighty. Jesus wants the sinner in on Sundays. He doesn't want the saint. He doesn't want the perfect person. He wants the person who's been through some things, who's had the trauma, who has had some struggles. He wants that guy and that girl in church. He wants that person, you know, praying every day to get better. And so I was really shocked by it. And people are, I did post a couple photos where I trolled people. Yes. I was like, absolutely, I'm going to troll the shit out of you because you are just being an a-hole. And that's my right to do that. I have the First Amendment. And if you don't like my sleeves, then maybe you should look away.
1: Well, what's interesting about it is those who had the most, it's startling to me, because they allegedly are conservative, reaction to it are then put off by you reacting to them by trolling them or memeing them or whatever. I mean, you're doing what's the right thing to do. They can have an opinion, but you have to shut up about their opinion about what you decided to do to your arms. I don't get that. Is that what life is like in Congress for a woman?
0: It's what life is like in my shoes.
1: Okay.
0: And it's a lot of hypocrisy.
1: Why is that?
0: Like, I don't know. There were two conservative women that were that went after me this week. I'm not going to name their names. I'm not going to give them the airtime. But they, you know, defended Pete Hegseth when he was getting attacked for his tattoos. And one of the women has a tattoo on her forearm. It's biblical. Well, my whole left half sleeve is biblical. This whole arm is all about, to me, biblical teachings about Jesus Christ. And I even have Bible verses tattooed on my body. I just don't have them on my arms. But, you know, and so when I look around the room, I'm like, do you know who you are? Do you have a moral compass? Where's your soul?
1: Right.
0: And God said, Jesus said that our bodies are a temple. And I can decorate my temple however I want. And if you don't like them, don't get them. And my, you know, at my church, a lot of the pastors are tattooed. Brandon Lake, who is like world famous worship musician, Emmy winner, nominated, all those things, Grammy, excuse me, all those things, tattooed head to toe. And people worship and pray with him at his concerts, and it's a beautiful thing. And so to me, it's really, why do you think it is, Joe?
1: I have no idea. Well, I've got, as I said, five daughters. Two of them do have some tattoos. The others don't.
0: Yeah.
1: Two are too young. I mean, they're not yet adults. But having said that, I always see them as just a way of expressing yourself. And again, I've got a great affinity for them because my grandfather had a big, you know, eagle on his chest from having served, and he was all tatted on his arms. It's just
0: That's
1: what you
0: amazing.
1: Did back then. But
0: That's
1: I mean,
0: amazing.
1: But if the other daughters don't decide to get them, I'm cool with that too. I don't know why it's such a thing. I do agree with you. I'm a big man. You and I have met in person. If I got a tattoo, I think people would compliment me. I don't know that anybody would give me any crap at all. I don't know why they feel. I think you're tougher than most men I've ever met, and you and I've sat face to face.
0: I have some big balls.
1: You do. You're a very, very tough person, not just a tough lady. You're a tough person to look at walls and talk about tranny and what is a woman and all this stuff. And so I don't know why they think that means that you should be attacked. Is it an affront to their masculinity, do you think? Because you said some women are commenting too. What is it?
0: It's not the first time. I've had conservative influencers come after me for other topics or other subjects or other things I've done that I've done on accident that I didn't mean to get PR publicity for. I'm just very passionate, and I DGAF, as the kids say, I don't give a blank most times, because I have this inherent need for justice. I have this inherent need to see right and wrong and make sure the wrongs are righted. Like, that's just who I am. That's just who I am in my core. And I can't not speak up when I see something wrong happening. And sometimes it makes news. Sometimes it makes waves. And I can't help that. I'm sorry. You didn't have the courage to speak up. So I spoke up for you and millions of others, or however. The other thing I think, Joe, too, is that I can't be controlled. I look at the race with Darlene Graham, right? She's just a rubber stamp. She is a yes man. Like, she thinks that the best thing for President Trump is to have someone who'll just say yes, yes, yes. That is the worst thing for any president, because you want someone who will tell the truth and will tell you no when you need to. And so I'm that person. I tell the truth. I say no. I'm not a rubber stamp for anyone or anything. And so I can't be controlled. There's no donors. Donor class can't control me. You know, I am what I am. I see right and wrong. I want to correct the injustices of the world. I want to do right by people. I want to help people. I love what I've been doing. I love being a voice. And I think maybe part of me thinks that that element of, I'm a woman who can't be controlled. I am not under anybody's thumb, and I don't really give a you know what about what you think or what you say about me. And I think maybe that intimidates people, or maybe that's threatening.
1: It is.
0: I don't really know. And I didn't study psychology, you know, so I don't. The psychosis that some people have over me or my story or what I do on a day-to-day basis, it's strange.
1: Get Maced is the podcast. Go follow her all over social media, too. I mean, you've gained hundreds of thousands of followers on Facebook in a very short amount of time. You blew past
0: me. Since I got my ass kicked in the governor's race. I mean,
1: what is that? It's almost 800,000 now, isn't it? Something like that.
0: It's over 700 now, but I just in the last 8 days, I've gotten 100,000 new followers. This started pre-tattoo. It started post-governor. Every week, it's sort of been snowballing. And I'm not really sure why that is either.
1: Get Maced is the show. Go and check it out on YouTube. For those who are wondering, you're not doing this for money. At this point, being a member of Congress, you can't monetize. So it's not about that. It's about getting a message out, being who you are, and having this platform. And you're doing very, very well. 5-minute videos, 8-minute videos, 20-some-odd-minute videos. And they're getting better every single one. There are those, Nancy, who will say, you did this whole thing on purpose to get followers and to make money. How do you respond to them?
0: I'm not making any money. And I've been getting followers consistently since before all of this. I didn't need a stunt. I mean, I think just last weekend I got 25,000 pre-tattoo dropping just on the weekend. I think it was 75,000
1: really?
0: For the week last week on Facebook. That's just on Facebook alone last week was 75,000 people pre-tattoos dropping. So it's not like I need it. That's in 1 week. That was in 7 days. So it's not like I needed a PR stunt. This thing has just been sort of doing its thing organically. I didn't need a stunt to get followers.
1: Right.
0: But we've gotten a lot of followers, but, you know, that ebbs and flows with the news cycle and what's going on.
1: Well, I criticized Candace Owens the other week and I lost a bunch of followers on it. I mean, people are very, very fickle that way. So, I mean, you gaining steadily is awesome because it means that they're not just coming and leaving. They're coming and they're staying. It's Nancy Mace, U.S. Representative, District 1, Republican, great state of South Carolina. Let me finish on tattoos this way. And I didn't want to get into a whole bunch of idiosyncrasies about why this one and why that one. What does this one say?
0: Yeah, we're not doing that today. Another day we can do that.
1: And it's fine. And I get it. And because I think you've said what you wanted to say about them. But I'm just wondering, why show them now? I know that you just got them, but because I'm guessing in your private moments you said, do I just come out and say, boom, here I am, deal with it, or do I keep like you're wearing long sleeves today?
0: This wasn't meant to be a boom, here I am. If this was going to be a boom, here I am, I would have had, you know, front page, long form, high-end photography, or we would have leaked something to TMZ or to People Magazine. Like, if I were going to roll this out in a formal way, I would not have done it through a random polling account that I don't follow on Twitter. Like, that would not have been how I rolled it out. But I'm not running for office again.
1: Yeah.
0: And, you know, I am acclimating into getting back into normal life. I can't tell you, Joe, how many times I've had to wear a wig just to go to the grocery store when I've got my kids with me. You know, this life being an elected member of Congress, being out front on some pretty controversial issues that shouldn't be controversial, it should just be common sense. My life has been threatened. And, you know, I'm seeing the light at the end of the tunnel where I'm going back into the private sector. I'm going back to being an unelected individual as term limits are intended. I'm very much looking forward to that. I'm less stressed that I've been in a long time. I think people see that in how I present myself these days. I'm sleeping until 5:30 a.m.
1: Nice.
0: Like, that is huge.
1: I go to bed at 5:30 a.m. by the way. I'm up all night.
0: Do you really?
1: There's something wrong with me.
0: You get up in the morning?
1: About 11:30. So I got about 5.5-6 hours sleep.
0: Until 5:30 in the morning.
1: Yes, I don't want to miss anything, Nancy. I don't want to. You know what I mean? I'm in this news cycle mentality. I don't want to miss anything. And I think that my mother told me I was, you know, up all night. You know, when I was in the womb. So is you're sort of stuck. Let's get to a couple of quick hits. You mentioned Darlene Graham. I am okay with her finishing this year. Because I don't know how you put somebody in there, plug somebody in there, and the people of South Carolina will get whatever Lindsey Graham would have voted for, she's going to. But I'm not okay with handing her the crown. or the throne. I'm not okay with saying suddenly she's going to be a great U.S. senator when she admittedly doesn't know anything about world politics, doesn't know anything about foreign policy, doesn't know anything about wars. And when asked about Taiwan and whether we should take up arms to defend Taiwan, she doesn't have an answer other than I'm going to do, I love the military, is I think what she said over and over. So talk to me about that. You should not be handed, you know, this job. It should be somebody who

0: Office on Tuesday. I'm encouraging all my supporters, followers, everybody in South Carolina to vote for Ralph Norman. He is a tried and true conservative. We haven't had a vote like this, an election like this for U.S. Senate seat that's wide open in over 20 years.
1: Oh, wow.
0: And, you know, we want, I mean, national security isn't just a thing. It is the thing. It is the whole job. You know, confirm generals. You vote on funding for wars. You vote on funding for the military. National security is it. That is the whole job. And she's just like, meh, pass. No, we're going to pass on Darlene Graham on Tuesday.
1: Well, it's interesting. I know that you say she's a rubber stamp for President Trump. That's why he's endorsing her. My friend Sean Hannity is also like a huge supporter, but he was good friends with Lindsey Graham. So I don't want to play it that way. I never interviewed Lindsey Graham because he was a war hawk, in my opinion, and I didn't want to have him on. I could have, but I didn't. I'm not going to have her on because it's not that I don't like her. She must be a very nice lady.
0: You won't be able to answer any of your questions.
1: Well, that's the problem.
0: You won't be able to.
1: And I'm not going to spoon feed. I've never spoon fed you, and I'm not going to do that for anybody that I interview. Not even when I interview President Trump. It's Nancy Mace. Go and follow Get Maced. Let's talk about Corey Mills, your good friend. Now, Corey Mills. Gosh. Corey Mills, I remember.
0: The Lord's work on that, man.
1: I said, praise the Lord. I literally did because the guy's got to go. I've heard from you and I've heard from others. This guy was anything and everything to save his own ass. And I mean, you couldn't censure Ilhan Omar for calling Charlie Kirk that Frankenstein's monster got Frankenstein. He was a horrible person.
0: She called him a terrorist, a stochastic, right. Whatever the hell that word is, terrorist, days after he died in front of his widow, right?
1: Like, and Corey Mills couldn't sign on to your just wanting to censure her?
0: Uh-huh.
1: A censure isn't even anything, Nancy. It's nothing. It's like a piece of paper in your file at school.
0: Yeah, that's all it is. It's a pink slip. And, you know, Corey Mills, I prayed over this. Like, I prayed and prayed. And, you know, people tell me you need to stop attacking, you know, fellow Republicans. No, we were going to lose this seat in November if we didn't tell Corey Mills to get wrecked.
1: Yes.
0: That is exactly what was going to happen. And we got Ryan Elijah, who is a great human being. He's got a Christian family. Good. I've talked to him. I talked to him over the weekend. I think he will be a very moral, very ethical, Christian, faith-based conservative who will be a strong voice for Florida's 7th Congressional District. And he will keep the seat. That is the most important thing because we could lose it all this fall if we don't have good candidates on the ballot.
1: She's right about that. That interview goes a good another 10 minutes. It's over on YouTube right now, and the profanity is in on YouTube. So you just go to joepags.com/YouTube, joepags.com/YouTube. Do me a favor, watch at least 10 minutes of it. We're back after this.
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0: great state of South Carolina, Nancy Mace coming on and breaking down the tattoo gate. And go and check out her. I believe it's actually called Nancy Mace is the actual page on YouTube. The podcast is called Get Maced. And she's doing a very good job. Again, she's not monetizing it. Didn't come on to get any money or anything like that because as a member of Congress, you can't. Next January, she probably can, but it's growing very, very quickly. Go check that out. Next hour, Will Chamberlain. He is, of course, from the Article 3 Project. We talk about the Supreme Court season, the wins, the losses, the good, the bad. Will there be a ruling on the ballroom? Will there be a ruling on mail-in ballots and more? We talk to him next hour. Do not touch that dial. Stay here.
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